0: for. We know what they're capable of. It's an opponent that is incredibly worthy, and that we're going to need to be our best to beat. And we understand that and have been preparing for that throughout the season for any series. And we started that preparation today as it relates to the Spurs specifically.
1: All right, let's hear from Isaiah Hartenstein now as he talks about the different lineups Oklahoma City can utilize against San Antonio.
2: Yeah, it's going to be big. I mean, regardless, I think we have the luxury of we can put out a lot of different lineups. And I think we have a coach who's also willing to try different stuff out. And so we're excited for it. We're excited to, we know it's going to be a challenge. We know you don't win 60 games just off luck. And so that's how we're kind of going into it. We know.
1: And now let's hear from Alex Caruso as he discusses some key elements of this series, at least in his opinion, against the Spurs.
3: One, just staying, you know, mentally and physically prepared. You know, when you have that long of a break, there's always just, you know, a professionalism you need to take into it to stay locked into the goal and, you know, kind of the focus you need this time of year. And then just preparing for a really good team. You know, I think I don't think anybody else won 60 games this year, right? It was just us and them. So, you know, based on records, it was the two best regular seasons this year. So we know they're a good team. You know, we have a lot of respect for them, you know, from what they've been able to accomplish. Just preparing for a war. You know they're a good team. We're a good team. So it's going to be good basketball to be played.
1: And finally, let's hear from Isaiah Joe as he talks about it being important in this series for the Thunder to be aggressive and physical against the Spurs.
4: I think just aggression, physicality is what it's going to come down to. Who executes their game plan the best? Obviously, two really good teams ready to go ahead against each other. And so whoever, you know, just executes the best and who brings the fight first, you have the upper hand.
1: All right, game one tonight is the Thunder take on the Spurs. We're just about 30 minutes away from tip-off here on the Thunder Radio Network. Coming up next, we'll be joined by Matt Pinto. 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
1: 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Game one of the Western Conference Finals tonight. Joining us now is the voice of the Thunder, Matt Pinto. And Matt, at least on paper, a tremendous matchup here in this conference final series.
15: Well, it's been rare in the history of this sport, Gideon. We've seen two teams win at least 62 regular season games via in the conference finals. That hasn't happened, in fact, since 81 when Boston and Philly went to war, and it went a full 7 before the Celtics won that 7th game by 1 point.
1: And, of course, we're aware of Oklahoma City and how they got here with a couple of series sweeps. How did San Antonio get here? What have they done well in order to progress to this round?
15: I think stayed the course. I think it's been impressive the way they've done that. They were down by 15 in Game 3 in Portland after splitting the first two at home. We're down 19 in the third quarter of Game 4, but found a way to finish those games strong to win that series in 5. And then against Minnesota, although they were certainly challenged, they rose with the series in the balance, winning Games 5 and 6 decisively.
1: And some pretty substantial injury news for both teams coming into this game. First up for the Oklahoma City Thunder, great news, Jalen Williams back out on the floor.
15: And he immediately is back in the starting lineup, meaning A.J. Mitchell comes off the bench in this series. From the outset, Dub brings incredible energy, fierce competitive fire to both sides of the ball, and he will have an impact on this series in, I think, a significant way. And then for San Antonio, they're without De'Aaron Fox. Fox tweaked his ankle in Game 6 against Minnesota, unable to go in Game 1, which means 20-year-old Dylan Harper gets his first playoff start, started only 4 games for the Spurs in the regular season. I think that moves Harrison Barnes into the rotation for them as well, Gideon. This is a guy that's won an NBA title with the Golden State Warriors in 2015.
1: Of course, Victor Wembanyama commands a big orbit around the San Antonio Spurs, and rightfully so. He's such an impactful player, but who are some of the other Spurs players that you think could have a positive impact for their team on this series?
15: Well, their guards have been outstanding in this push to the Western Finals. Stephon Castle has been lights out, coming off a 30-point, 11-plus rebound double-double in Game 6, clinching it against Minnesota. And Dylan Harper's played brilliantly as a reserve, but he's in the starting lineup tonight. And then you look at Devin Vassell. To me, he's a stabilizing force for them, an outstanding three-point threat, as is Justin Champagne. He's an X-factor that was not in the starting lineup a majority of the games the Thunder faced the Spurs in the regular season.
1: All right, Matt, we've gotten to know some things about some of the San Antonio Spurs and what they do well. What does Oklahoma City feel like they need to do well tonight and in this series to make it to the NBA Finals once
15: Have
1: again?
15: Have to maintain offensive pace, move bodies, swing sides of the ball, screen assertively and aggressively to keep Wembanyama in actions that I think could befuddle to him and keep him out of a rhythm on the defensive end of the floor. OKC has got to generate good shots without the shot clock being on their back every possession, and they've got to turn this team over. The Spurs, I think, are more turnover prone than one would have thought entering the postseason. Thunder will bring that physicality in waves against their guards. Can the Spurs handle that? If not, this series could tilt more heavily in the Thunder's favor than people are anticipating.
1: Matt, we appreciate the time. As always, enjoy the game tonight.
15: Thanks, you too.
1: Thank you. Coming up next, Nick Gallo has our Thunder player exclusive interview. Tonight, we're going to hear from Cason Wallace. 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
0: Game 1 of the Western Conference Finals, the Thunder hosting the Spurs. OKC earned the right for home court advantage this year, and I've got Kayson Wallace alongside me. Kayso, two 60-win teams going up against each other. Tell me about what it's been like preparing for the start of this series and knowing, you know, this could be a very long war that you're going into.
2: Just a lot of fun, just knowing that we're playing against another great team. And it's going to be a high level of competitiveness going around on the whole court the whole game.
0: You all had a really nice night one night prior to the start of this series, celebrating Shai Gilgeous-Alexander winning his second MVP, two MVPs for number two. What did you make of last night and getting a chance to celebrate your teammate?
2: It was fun. Just enjoying the time to witness greatness and, you know, just be a part of all the celebration and, you know, giving him his flowers.
0: You've been a part of these last few years in the team as you've gotten better, as he's continued to refine his game and get it even better. What stands out to you about the way that he's developed himself into being a two-time MVP?
2: Even though he was the MVP last year, he still got better this season. So just seeing growth from somebody that's, you know, quote-unquote at the top is inspiring.
0: And he hasn't fought the game, and something that we noticed in that Lakers series as you're kind of riding that momentum here in this one is when the game presented itself, he got off the ball and let you guys take care of business 4-on-3 on the backside, and it seemed like every night somebody had a great game. You had one of them, you know, AJ had some, Jared McCain had some. What's been the key to your team being able to make sure everybody gets feeling into a flow?
2: Yeah, everybody just staying ready. He's going to make the right play when it comes, and, you know, he trusts us in doing the right thing. So whenever, you know, we get our chance, we got to take advantage of it.
0: We see your movement on and off the ball, the way that you've been able to attack downhill, space to the perimeter. How critical will those skills be, that off-ball movement, in a series like this where you got a San Antonio team with two bigs that like to play down near the rim and protect the rim?
2: Yeah, it'll be big time, just knowing when to go up with the ball and when to spray it out. The game will tell you a lot, you know, just in the flow of it. So just letting the game speak to me.
0: And then defensively, what are going to be some keys as you start out this series, understanding that, of course, you know, they've got Victor Wembanyama, who's a big target, but they also have powerful guards.
2: Just knowing that, you know, if we stay solid and do what we're taught and what we've been doing all season, I feel like we'll have a good chance of winning.
0: And part of that is just the pressure on the perimeter. We've seen that this is the Spurs team that has turned the ball over some so far this playoffs. How do you all take advantage of that the way that you have? Is there a consistent approach that you guys have had during the season that is going to apply specifically to this series?
2: I feel like all the little things that we've been doing all year, all playoffs, are going to drive, you know, a good series this season, or this series. So just making sure we doubling down on those things and staying solid, you know, not doing, you know, things out of the ordinary.
0: And then just lastly, you're finally, you're whole. You get J-Dub back here. What does this feel like to be going into this series with everybody healthy to start? I know everything, you know, things can happen throughout a series, but you've got your team ready to rock.
2: It's great. You know, we got all our troops with us, so, you know, just going out there and put our best foot forward.
0: All right, well, I know the fans are looking forward to it tonight. It's going to be a great atmosphere at Paycom Center. Thank you, Kayso. Appreciate you.
2: Thank you.
0: All right, that's Kayson Wallace. I'm Nick Gallo. This is Thunder Basketball.
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15: Not since 1981, when Boston and Philly met in the Eastern Conference Finals, have two teams that won at least 62 regular season games collided in a conference title series for a shot to play in the NBA Finals until the Western Conference Finals that begins tonight between the Thunder and the Spurs. Both have followed extraordinary regular seasons, delivering consistent excellence with playoff dominance to set up what now becomes build a series for the ages. And it begins with Game 1 just moments away in downtown Oklahoma City. Good evening. Welcome to Oklahoma City Thunder Playoff Basketball. I'm Matt Pinto, above courtside at Paycom Center with the play-by-play call. So glad you're with us for what could be an epic Western Conference Championship best-of-seven series, which begins in moments. The reigning NBA champion and top-seeded Thunder off the week off since sweeping the Lakers four games tonight in the Western Conference semifinal series, colliding with two-seed San Antonio with a chance to return to the NBA Finals. While OKC is the 11th team in league lore to sweep consecutive best-of-seven series to begin their postseason run, the young Spurs took down Portland in round one in five games and survived injury-depleted Minnesota in six games to advance to their first conference final since 2017. For the Thunder, this is their second consecutive draw in the Western Conference Finals, subduing Minnesota in five games in last year's Western Conference Finals to get to the NBA title series. San Antonio won 62 regular season games and has gone 8-3 in the playoffs thanks to stout defense anchored by Defensive Player of the Year Victor Wembanyama and attacking perimeter defenders in Stephon Castle, De'Aaron Fox, and Dylan Harper. As for their offense, it's been solid as well, but it will be without Fox tonight. Fox, 3 years ago, was the Clutch Player of the Year in the NBA. He's a stabilizing force in the backcourt at age 28, down tonight due to an ankle sprain he suffered in Game 6 against Minnesota on Friday. For the Thunder, while they remain the most disruptive defense in basketball, both regular and postseason, their offense is elevated during the course of this playoff run, leading the league in scoring at 120-plus points per game and drilling Phoenix in round one, the Lakers in round two to get here. While a regular season award, Shai Gilgeous-Alexander received his second straight NBA MVP award last night. He guides a balanced, deep, explosive OKC attack in against a confident Spurs squad that beat the Thunder 4 of 5 regular season games. Jalen Williams, J-Dub, out since game two against Phoenix in round one as a result of a hamstring strain, is back tonight. He will bring certainly an explosiveness to what the Thunder do on both sides of the ball. An NBA All-Star a season ago, an All-League participant, and an All-Defensive selection as well. For the Thunder, they want to make certain they're bringing offensive pace against the Spurs defense that, when it's anchored, is mighty tough to score on. This series could come down to ball protection, which team gets easier opportunities off of defensive outstanding stands and miscues by the opposing team, and which team shoots better from distance. Both have shot it well from three thus far in the playoffs. Head coach Mark Daigneault has thoughts on Game 1 he'll share with you next on the Oklahoma City Thunder Radio Network.
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15: Thunder and the Spurs for all the marbles in the West, entering the Western Conference Finals. The only two teams winning 60-plus in the regular campaign. The best two teams thus far in playoff runs. And as the Thunder assess the number one-rated defense in postseason owned by San Antonio, is movement of player and man essential for Oklahoma City's success offensively in this series?
13: It's pretty critical in every series. I mean, you want to move defense, and the way to do that is you move the ball or you move the floor with cutting or spacing or whatever. And there's really no tactic or no defense that's not important. It's even more important against a great defense. San Antonio's a great defense, so there's nothing new. You know, it's not like we're inventing new material. But there's certain things that you really can put yourself at advantages if you do them well. And that's one of the things we have to do well, one of many.
15: Although De'Aaron Fox is out for the Spurs in Game 1 as a result of a tweaked ankle he suffered in the sixth and final game against Minnesota in the Western Semis Friday, this team has been outstanding, scoring the ball from the guard spots. Stephon Castle up by 4 points per game, shooting 44% from three in the playoffs, and Dylan Harper, who steps into the starting lineup in the absence of De'Aaron Fox, has scored it well at nearly 14 points a game in the playoffs, hitting 56% of his field goal tries. Does that at all alter the Thunder's defensive game plan against San Antonio's backcourt?
13: I just think you got to play when you get to this point in the season. You're going to be playing against a complete team. You know, nobody is getting to this point if they're not a complete team. The gauntlet is too strong, and so your margin for error thins as you go against better opponents. And that's one of those things. You got to do everything against them on both ends of the floor. There's really no cracks when you play against a team like this. And so you got to be really, really good. And even when you are, they're going to, land some punches over the course of a game or over the course of a series. So, it's going to be a challenge.
15: Victor Wembanyama's stealth in stature, stealth in performance during the course of the regular season and the postseason. And on the interior, he scores based on his size and his tenacity. This team was ninth in the league in points in the paint in the regular season at 52-plus. How important will Chet's rim protection be for the Thunder in this series?
13: There's never a time that Chet's not important to us. You know, he's an incredibly impactful player on both ends of the floor. The impact that he's had speaks for itself with his performance and the way the team's performed when he's on the court. So, he's going to be huge in the series. He's coming in confident. He's playing the best basketball of his career. And so he's going to be a huge part of what we do.
15: Thunder will go with the standard starting five tonight. Shea and Dort in the backcourt, Dub back in the starting lineup with Chet Holmgren and Isaiah Hartenstein. But what goes into that determination for Mark Daigneault entering a playoff series?
13: I view the starting lineup as a rotation decision. You know, I think the starting lineup, because, the lights go out and the music starts and the announcer announces them and they run out, and then they get the graphic on TV and everybody lists the starters. It gets... it's overemphasized relative to what I'm thinking about. It's like there's no difference to me between who you start and who the first sub is or the next sub after that. And so I think it gets sensationalized a little bit. And we've always been a team that's been fluid and adaptive with everything, not just the starting lineup, but who the first sub is. But if the lights went out for the first sub and they made a big deal about that, everybody would focus more on that more, and they don't.
15: Given all of that said by Mark Daigneault, the Spurs were number one in the regular season in first quarter scoring. The Thunder number two. Both made a habit of getting off to quality starts. The Spurs, when they've won in the postseason, have done the same. OKC would love to get the crowd behind it off of the week off after sweeping the Lakers a week ago tonight in Game 4 out in Los Angeles to set a tone in this series from the outset as the reigning NBA champs against the rising San Antonio Spurs. We'll get to the starting lineup for you both ways. Next, this is Thunder Basketball.
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1: Headline, none of Mamdani's deputy mayors are black. 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Some black and Latino leaders worry they are being denied access to power under Mayor Zohran Mamdani, and they may lose ground they had gained under former Mayor Eric Adams. 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
3: Tough shot, contorting across his body, and the Spurs are back up 2. Thunder burn their final timeout. The Spurs still have one. The Wembanyama floater in the lane from 5 feet away over Dub has given the Spurs a 101-99 lead with 11.5 to play. We'll be back. This is Thunder Basketball.
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3: In large part due to a 17-rebound advantage on the night, the Spurs have gotten up 7 more shots from the field than the Thunder in this fourth quarter. The most recent by Wembanyama, without a double team coming over J-Dub from about 5 or 6 in the lane, has given San Antonio back a 2-point lead with 11.5 to play. Gildas Alexander has 10 in the quarter, 20 in the game. Caruso, a career playoff high, 27. J-Dub, 21. They are all on the court right now at 20-plus with Holmgren and A.J. Mitchell. Spurs out of fouls, have one timeout left, Thunder out of timeouts with no fouls to give. Holmgren, played by Champagne. Harper is on Mitchell. Castle on SGA. The ball will be inbounded by Dub. Caruso out there as well, guarded by Champagne now as Wembanyama switched on to Holmgren. Ball comes in between the rings to Mitchell. 10 seconds. AJ looking. 7 seconds, 40 feet away. Gives to Shea on the wing. To the baseline on Castle. Riot drives in and lays it in. Knocked down by Castle. No whistle. 3.1 to play. Thunder tied it at 101. Timeout Spurs. They cleared the backside, allowing Shea the space to roam, and he ground towards the baseline away from Castle for the driving layup, evening in at 101 apiece with 3.1 to play. Spurs burn their final timeout. We'll see if they diagram now in a tie game at 101. Our seventh tie authored by SGA, who has 12 in the quarter and 22 on the night. Well-designed play as Mitchell found Shea on the wing with the backside completely cleared out, and Shea strode baseline with a step on Castle and laid it in to tie it at 101 apiece. We'll be back. This is Thunder Basketball.
6: Just seconds on the clock, I'm chomping at the bit here, Frank.
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6: Back at the offensive end, Ken Chubb musters up all his strength and squeezes down into the paint.
7: He breaks through the screen, posts up with buns out, catches the ball and...
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3: Pinto, welcome you back to a raucous Paycom Center. Shai Gilgeous-Alexander showing his all-star and MVP form in the fourth quarter. A dozen of his 22 have come in the fourth, helping the Thunder make 10 of 16 shots in the quarter, outscoring the Spurs by 7 to forge the 101 all deadlock with 3.1 left. If the Thunder can force a miss and get to overtime, you've got to like their chances. They have momentum right now as they've solved some of the previous detriments employed by the Spur defense. Hartenstein with Dub, Caruso, Wallace, and Holmgren, the 5 for the Thunder defensively, as Harper will inbound far sideline front court, has Vassell, Castle, Champagne, and Wembanyama. Wembanyama center of the lane, played by Dub, by Holmgren rather. Ball given to Harper, jump pass at the foul line to Wembanyama, driving left, lays it up. No good block by Holmgren, we got overtime! Caruso and Wallace converged on Wemby. Horseman across the body, prayer not answered, as Holmgren spanked it away. Overtime in game one of the Western Finals. You gotta love it. Thunder battle from 10 back to forge the 101 all deadlock. The Gildas Alexander driving layup. The bucket that sealed the opportunity to get the extra 5 minutes of basketball. We've got bonus ball in the opener of this best of seven series, as OKC has battled through a lot of adversity tonight, as many as 10 points behind to deadlock

0: at 101 apiece as Wallace and Caruso fed Wembanyama right into Holmgren's wheelhouse. He spanked away the flailing five-footer left baseline, opening the door for an overtime period. The Thunder unbeaten in overtimes this season at 5-0. The Spurs 1-1 in regular season overtime periods. We got 5 minutes of bonus basketball next. Tied at 101. This is Thunder Basketball.
1: If breakfast is the most important meal of the day, why do we only eat it in the morning?
2: What do you mean?
1: Imagine this. Fluffy pancakes, crispy bacon, and a cup of delicious Diner Guys coffee, and being able to eat it whenever you want.
2: Whoa, that's possible?
1: At Boomerang Diner it is. They serve breakfast all day.
2: Can we go? Like right now?
1: Sure can, buddy.
3: We're here for breakfast lovers all day long. At Boomerang Diner, it all starts here.
0: Can't say enough about the performance of Alex Caruso on a night when the Thunder offense was flatlined through much of the game. Down by as many as 10 multiple times to the Spurs, they find a way. And Caruso kept them afloat, nailing a playoff career-high 7 three-pointers in the game and scoring a playoff career-high 27, opening the door for Shea to put the Thunder in position to potentially win it in regulation. Couldn't quite accomplish that, but they have forced overtime from as many as 10 back, 101 apiece. As Shea scores 12 of his 22 in the fourth quarter, he's got 22, Caruso a playoff career-high 27, J-Dub 21. The Spurs have 6 in double figures, led by Wembanyama's 27 points, 17 rebound double-double. Chet's first block denying Wembanyama a potential go-ahead floater just inside the horn is Chet's block 2, Hartenstein's block 2, Caruso's block 2 as well. If momentum exists, it's in favor of the Thunder right now as this crowd is louder than it's been all night. Thunder were down 89-80 with 7:30 to play in regulation and battle back to forge the deadlock. Thunder have made 2 more threes than the Spurs on 14 of 35 three-point shooting. And despite being out-rebounded 49-32 on the night, they've got 2 more assists than the Spurs and bring Wallace with Holmgren, Mitchell, Caruso, and SGA out to begin the overtime period. San Antonio's counter, Wembanyama having logged 39 minutes already, averaging only 28 in the playoffs, will play a 40th minute to begin overtime and jump center with Holmgren, along with Vassell, Castle, Harper, and Champagne. Thunder will shoot at the basket to my right, the Spurs the bucket to my left. Deadlocked at 101 overtime in game 1 of the Western Finals. Ball is up. Wembanyama back taps it. Castle has it. The Spurs get the first crack. Castle against Wallace up the right side to Harper. Jump stops, corner right to Vassell. Lobbing low to Wembanyama, catching on Caruso. Gives it up right wing to Vassell. Catching 2-3 is up and off. Inside the rebound snagged by Holmgren, his 7th. Giving to SJ, barreling across the timeline. Picked up by Vassell. Isolated off the left side. Streams his way baseline, loses the ball, no whistle on a reach-in, and Wembanyama has it. Vassell back, corner right Harper. Lost the ball out of bounds, trying to track by Caruso. That's the Spurs' 18th turnover for 23 Thunder points, and Alex Caruso right there smack in the middle of all the mayhem. 101 apiece, 4:30 left in overtime. Mitchell on the handle. Shea screams. The Spurs switch it. Shea gets the ball now against Harper, straight away 35 feet. 12 to shoot. Shea angles left on the bounce, sizes it up. Drives to the middle, steps back, cranks a 3 for the lead. It's online short. Wallace saves it, sails it left wing. Caruso, 2 to shoot, has got to shoot it. 1 to shoot, doesn't realize that the ball's knocked out of bounds. It's a shot clock violation. The ball never came close to the rim. And that's the Thunder's 13th turnover. Tied at 101, 4:09 left in overtime. Chanda's defense at Paycom Center. Castle greeted by Wallace across the timeline as Harper screams. Mitchell now on Castle, roaming right on the dribble. Slashes left to the foul line. Jump stops. Knocked down by Mitchell. Fouled by Mitchell. That will be side out Spurs as Castle hadn't gathered the ball for a shot. First team foul on OKC in the quarter. Mitchell with his 3rd on the night. And you shoot on the 4th team foul in overtime as a couple of timeouts are restored both ways to each team. There's no way you give Castle free throws here. There's no way. No, they're not. It's side out Spurs as Castle was lobbying for foul shots, but none coming. J-Dub now guards Castle off the inbound. Spurs space the floor. Wembanyama cuts to the left wing, 8 to shoot. Castle on the handle. Grinding right with a step to the baseline, lays it up and dunks. 103-101 Spurs as Castle took it all the way and hammered with 2 hands. 17 for him. Gildas Alexander deferring to Caruso. Back to Shea just inside midcourt. Jumped at by Champagne. Isolated. Between the legs on the dribble. Slicing left. Floats it on the run and misses. Wembanyama has the loose ball as Shea struggles continue. 6 of 21 tonight. Champagne left baseline to Castle. Roaming and lobbing. Aaron of Wembanyama knocked away. Caruso's got it. Long leads dubbed to the rim on Champagne. Is stripped by Champagne. Loose ball. Hogan has it knocked off the body. Wembanyama out of bounds. The Thunder get it back with 3:13 left in overtime as Champagne denies another clear opportunity in transition to the Thunder. 18 to shoot. And Mitch Johnson is challenging the possession call here as Wembanyama insists that ball was off of Oklahoma City. And we're looking at replay. It looks like it's off of Chet's foot. It's going to be spur ball. 3:13 to play. Well, the Thunder have had opportunities. They just are struggling to finish around the rim tonight, and it's not all Wembanyama. This is going to be San Antonio ball with 3:13 to play. We'll take time. San Antonio by two. This is Thunder basketball.
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0: Thunder scoreless in overtime. We're designated the ball off that scramble and the block by Champagne on Dub. But on replay, the ball clearly off of the right foot of Chet. Goes back to the Spurs, who lead in overtime by two, a night on which they've led the majority of this game. Only eight lead changes, seven ties in game one of the Western Final. Thunder battled to overtime, but in this overtime period, 0 of 3 field goal shooting with two turnovers. It's not been pretty. 3:13 left. Devin Vassell, Justin Champagne, Stephon Castle, Victor Wembanyama, and Dylan Harper, the five for the Spurs against Holmgren, Mitchell, SGA, Caruso, and J-Dub for Oklahoma City. Game two coming up, 7:30 on Wednesday right here. Castle on the handle has a team-high 8 assists on the night, played by Dub. Screened by Champagne is Dub. Castle roaming right wing to Champagne out front, 12 to shoot. Looking to Wemby, got away with a travel. How do you not see that? Giving to Harper, 6 to shoot. Harper beyond the arc, crossing over. Slicing and kicking right wing. Castle long wing, 3 is up, no good. Wemby the rebound, lays it up on Dub and lays it in. 29 points, 19 rebounds for Wembanyama. The Spurs lead by 4, 105-101. 2:42 to play. A clear travel on Champagne missed by the three whistles. Shea out front, a must-score possession with the Thunder. 2:35 to play, drives and kicks to Caruso open. Straightaway 3 is online, misses. In and out. Wembanyama has the missed shot, but he fouled Holmgren to get it. That's his fourth personal, and the Thunder extend their possession. Scoreless in overtime, though. 2:31 left. 105-101 Spurs, and you have to absolutely applaud San Antonio's hardy interior defense. Thunder have only 34 points in the paint, and we're in overtime. Caruso to get it in, does so to Mitchell. AJ, tracked by Harper, played by Castle on a switch. Shea fronted by Harper, comes to the ball left wing, drives in the paint, sets up Caruso, long rainbow three from the corner, he splashes. Cha-ching, a Thunder money ball, AC has 8 and 30 points. Big time shot by Caruso. What a player he is. 105-104, Thunder within 1, 2:12 left in overtime. Ball rolled inbounds to Vassell, leaving it for Castle. Gildas Alexander is on Vassell. Dub greets Castle across the timeline. Spurs space the floor. Castle crosses over. Lobs inside Wembanyama, knocked away. It's free on the wing, picked up by Dub in the open court. Down the lane to the rim, dunks! Thunder by 1, 106-105. Great anticipation and deflection by Caruso. 1:45 left in overtime, Thunder by a digit. Castle, played by Mitchell. Dub is on Wemby, who wants it off the high post right and gets it. 12 to shoot. Wemby isolated, grinding left, spins, stripped, knocked away by Dub. Caruso's on it. What defense? 1:35 to play. The wing to Mitchell, leans and fires. The wing three is off, and not a good shot there. Loose ball tipped out by Holmgren. 1:28 to play. That's the time to run a little clock and attack. Mitchell pulled the trigger quickly and missed an open three-pointer. Spurs get it back. Thunder 106, the Spurs 105. With a minute 28 left in overtime, Dub is digging in and really working hard. Against Castle, switched on to Wembanyama as the Thunder are playing Wembanyama with smaller players, Caruso and Dub for the most part. Full 24 on the shot clock for the Spurs. Thunder have a foul to give. In the final 2 minutes, up by one, 106-105 after the dub dunk. Castle front court. Pounds a dribble 30 feet away, lobbing off the right elbow to Wembanyama, played by Caruso, 12 to shoot. Right wing, Vassell. Swoops based on corner right, Champagne. Rainbow three on Holmgren. No good. Tip followed by Wemby. No good. It's three in the lane. Scooped up by whom? A fight. Caruso saves the ball off the body of Wembanyama out of bounds. Oh, AC is everywhere. Putting on the cape and rising in game one. 106-105 Thunder, 108 left. What an opener to this best of seven. AC's okay after elevating and now plays the crowd to let them know, I'm fine. We're good. Let's go. Battling the 7'5" Wembanyama, went up and slammed the ball off of Wemby's left leg before falling out of bounds. An extraordinary play. Shea, 104 to play across the timeline on the handle. Thunder by one in overtime. Phillips Alexander roaming left. Spins on Vassell, down the lane to the rim. Dunks! Oh, Shea don't be so mean! A big two-hand rim rocker! Rocking the Spurs world, Thunder seven straight. Lead by three, 108-105. Castle, doubled. Kicks the ball left wing, Champagne up with a three to tie. It's online short. Long rebound tumbles out. Dump tips to Mitchell. Thunder get it back. 45 seconds to play. It's a frenzied pitch inside Paycom Center. Thunder 108, the Spurs 105. Dub played by Vassell. Roaming near the logo. Slides left on the dribble. Pulls up, leans in, launches errantly from 10. Holmgren knocked down, no whistle. Wembanyama has it. Left wing, Castle. The trailing Wemby leaning 30 foot three to tie is in there. 26.3 to play, deadlocked at 108. Poor shot selection by Dub, open the door. Now the Thunder burn one of their two timeouts. They had the ball up by three, and Dub went airborne and overshot the rim badly, hit only backboard. Wembanyama, 32-point, 20-rebound bonanza with three assists, and that pull-up 30-foot three ties the game at 108 with 26.3 to play. Wow. We'll take time to group here in a deadlock game at 108 in overtime of game one of the Western Finals. This is Thunder Basketball.
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0: Shea Gildas-Alexander, a double-double of 24 points and 10 assists with 5 steals. Alex Caruso, a career playoff high 30, exceeding his previous high of 20. And yet, the Thunder can't shake the Spurs yet. 26.3 left in overtime. As the best sixth man in the NBA continues encouraging Oklahoma City in the opener of this best of seven Western Conference final. Thunder trying to persevere over Wembanyama's massive 32-point, 20-rebound, two-block shot bonanza. Have the ball, a difference of 2.3 game to shot clock. Both sides a foul to give. Both sides have timeouts left. The Spurs 2, the Thunder 1. Mitchell, Holmgren, Caruso, Gildas-Alexander, and J-Dub for Oklahoma City against Wembanyama, Vassell, Dylan Harper, Stephon Castle, and Justin Champagne. Thunder forcing 21 turnovers tonight for 25 points. That's helped them battle from 10 back. Caruso gets it into Mitchell unscathed. AJ, 40 feet straight away, gets a screen high left from Holmgren. Pounding the dribble, 17 to shoot. He's stationary right now, just inside the Thunder logo. Yo-yoing back and forth, tied at 108. 15 seconds left, 10 to shoot. Shea cuts to it. Gets it slot left, 6 to shoot on Vassell to the wing, in the lane, pump fake, spin, jump passes to Dub, open, angle right 3 is up, no good, short, loose ball volley, contained by Harper, falling out of bounds, it's with 4/10 of a second to play. Harper didn't get a timeout call, or did he? They give him a timeout call. He was falling out of bounds, he got a timeout call with 4/10 of a second to play. The problem now, Dub had a clean look off the right side, left it short. The problem now is they've got the ultimate lob threat in Victor Wembanyama at 7-5. And with 4/10 of a second left, and I'm sure they'll go to the clock to determine, is there more time left than that? Holmgren got a piece of the rebound, but Harper grabbed it before falling out of bounds is the determination here. And Holmgren clearly was grabbed by Wembanyama with no call. Harper, did he come down out of bounds before calling the timeout? I think he did. I think he did come down out of bounds before the timeout was called. But do they go to replay here? I don't think they will. I think he was out of bounds before calling timeout. But they won't review this. As now 7/10 of a second are on the clock, and the Spurs have possession in a tie game at 108. Clearly Harper out of bounds with his right foot before he called a timeout. Wow. And you have three officials out here that are paid to see something like that. Just unfortunate. And now with 7/10 to play, the Spurs have every option imaginable. A catch and shoot only takes 3/10 of a second. As OKC, do they burn another timeout here with the Spurs having one? San Antonio got the timeout off the Harper retrieval, but he clearly was out of bounds with his right foot. But there's no review available here unless the Thunder challenge that. I think they can. I don't know what the designation would be on a play like that. Do they challenge the possession and see whether or not they reverse the call? They won't do it. It's Hartenstein, Holmgren providing on-ball pressure, Caruso, SGA, and Dub defending with 7/10 left in overtime, tied at 108 against Harper inbounding, Champagne, Wembanyama, Castle, and Vassell. Here we go. Harper looking, holding. Lobbing, Castle knocked away by Caruso, a second overtime as he bats it off the backboard. AC had Castle back cut him, but he recovered in an instant, and we've got double overtime in game one, tied at 108. This is Thunder Basketball.
6: With just seconds on the clock, I'm chomping at the bit here, Frank.
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6: 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He breaks through the screen, posts up with buns out, catches the ball, and...
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0: Double overtime, game one of the Western Finals. Thunder deadlock for the Spurs at 108. 5 additional minutes of bonus basketball. Thunder 3 of 10 shooting in that first overtime. The Spurs 3 of 8. SGA gave the Thunder a 3-point lead on a dunk. Thunder got a stop but couldn't convert a pull-up three by Mitchell, opening the door for Wembanyama's 30-foot three that tied it in the final minute at 108. Kaysen Wallace, Lou Dort with fresher legs. Holmgren, Mitchell, and SGA defend against Wembanyama, Castle, Harper, Vassell, and Champagne. Ball in the air, and Victor wins another tip. Back to Harper, played by Wallace. Giving it up to Gasell, a Castle rather. Working left wing, back of Wembanyama, picked to the baseline. Close it up, blocked by Holmgren, gathered by Harper, blocked by Shea. Dort on the loose ball, back-to-back swats. SGA frontcourt, played by Vassell. Grinding baseline, steps back, pump fakes, won't shoot, out of a double. Swings it left corner to Mitchell. Driving on Champagne, spins, played by Wembanyama's got to give it up. Does to Wallace, slicing left. In deep to Holmgren, pump faking from three, closed out. Slashes left on the dribble, four to shoot. Spins right, pump fakes, loses the ball, gets it back, one to shoot. Got to get it up, does, a left side angle, rainbow 12-foot jumper, an air ball. and a shot clock violation. .420 left in the second overtime. Thunder opened the season with back-to-back double overtimes, beating Houston opening night, ring night, then winning at Indiana in double OT as well. This the Spurs' first taste of a double overtime game. Castle picked up in midcourt by Wallace. Low crutching bounce accompanies him across the timeline, works to the right wing. Sails it cross-court left to Champagne driving. Stripped to the ball by Wallace from behind. Kaysen on it, falls down and shovels to SGA. What a play by Kaysen from behind, stripping the dribble. Shea between the rings, 3:50 left in double overtime. Crossing over, slicing, kicking, corner right, Holmgren, pump fakes. Freeze on the wing, arcs a three for the lead, that's short. Offside, a rebound snagged by Harper. Wembanyama, 7-5, gives it up the right side to Harper. Played by Shea, straight away to Wembanyama. Driving right, down the lane, dunks with a right-hand delivery. Holmgren never got there to challenge. It's 110-108 San Antonio as Wembanyama has 34. Okay. 3:30 left in the second overtime. Shea doubled, gives it up left corner to Holmgren. Up the sideline to SGA. Powers on Harper, steps to the wing open. Cranks a three for the lead, in and out, no good. Rebound volleyed, fought for. Wembanyama has it. Up the sideline on Mitchell. Sidesteps, runs into Mitchell, but a blocking foul coming on AJ, and that'll be free throws for Wembanyama. You got to give it up to a guy that's dominated in his first taste of Western Conference final basketball, and that's Victor Wembanyama tonight. 34 points, 21 rebounds in 45 minutes. And the door has been wide open for the Thunder with open looks. Late in regulation and here in overtime, they've been unable to deliver yet. 3:16 left. Webby needs to make both to make this a two-possession difference. He scored 34, including the game-tying three from 30, down by three late in the first overtime. Wembanyama, 9 of 10 foul shooting, playing his 45th minute. Spins the ball in front of him, bends his knees and strokes it, and he rattles it in. Has scored all three spur points in the double overtime period, and as San Antonio up three, as Mitchell exits, Dort exits, Caruso and Dub are back in, with the Thunder again battling from behind. A game in which they've rarely led, but were up by three in the final minute of the first overtime, but couldn't see it through. Wembanyama, in the face of the distraction behind the basket to my left, arcs the second, looks good and is. He gets them both and has 36 points in game one. Spurs by four, shutting the Thunder out nearly 2 minutes into the second overtime. Gildas Alexander fed the ball, gets a Caruso pick. Run down on a double, works the angle left dribble. Crossing over. Maintains the bounce, drives and kicks. Corner left, Caruso steps to the corner, arcs a rainbow three on Wemby. It's short and not a good possession. Wembanyama the rebound, his 22nd. So the Spurs are in command of the second overtime, up four in possession with 2:50 left. Thunder offense has scrambled. Harper in a 1-4 set. Spurs space the floor. He's guarded by Dub. Dillon off the stutter step. Nearly lost the bounce. Dub knocked it away again. Harper gets it and lobs up the sideline. Champagne, two to shoot. Harper does a long angle of 35-footer. Got no rim, only backboard. That's a shot clock violation. And San Antonio's 23rd turnover. As Dub dug in and forced the Spurs into the miscue, Thunder got to find a way to score here, down by four in the second overtime, 2:33 left. Gildas Alexander playing through a 7 of 23 shooting game, gives to Wallace and gets it back. Shea double, lobs to Wallace. Open, left wing three is up. And in, cha-ching, a Thunder money ball. Dub knocked into the stanchion by Castle, no whistle. Stephon back, Dub scrambles back into the play. Holmgren is on Castle. Caruso has Wembanyama. Thunder need to stop. 2:15 left in the second overtime. Castle dancing. Shuttling right. Gives it up. Left corner to Harper. Slices right in the lane. Leans in. Scoops and scores with the right hand. What a game he's had. And he's knocked down and fouled by Shea. Very late whistle blown by Mitchell Irvin. Wow. As Harper's holding his face. 114-111. Gildas Alexander guilty of his fourth foul. Do the Thunder challenge this? I don't see contact on the shot. Do the Thunder challenge this? I don't see contact on the shot at all. Harper's holding his face, lying on his back under the bucket. 2:04 to play. The young Spurs answering every call in game one. And now they're going to replay to determine whether or not there was more than a common foul against Shea. There's going to be an and one for the Spurs, who lead again by three, 114-111. Potentially, Caruso actually got Harper on the face on the drive-by. I don't think there will be anything more than a common foul here.
8: Under reviews even meets the criteria for a flagrant foul.
0: 114-111 Spurs, 204 left in overtime. They go to replay. Thunder at 41% shooting. The Spurs at 41% shooting. San Antonio 23 of 25 free throwing. And the Thunder are 15 of 16. Spurs have dominated the backboard 53-37, 58-37 by 21, and have outscored the Thunder in the paint 48-38. As Caruso got Harper on the right side of the face on the drive, scoop, and score. Foul is not even on Shea, I don't believe, and I can't imagine this is meritus of a flagrant foul. Thunder are 1-4 shooting in the second overtime. Trail by three with 2 minutes and 4 seconds left. Battling to sustain and maintain home court advantage in a playoff run in which they've gone undefeated, winning the first two games in the first two rounds in sweeps. 4 games to none on the Suns, 4 games to none on the Lakers, but this has been a totally different animal tonight. San Antonio came in a confident club, closing out Portland in round one in 5, beating Minnesota in 6 games to advance to the Western Final, their first final in the Western Conference since 2017. This is their first time in the playoffs in 6 seasons. Still looking at replay here. That's not always a good thing for the team that committed the foul. It's 114-111 Spurs. Here's Zach Zarba letting us know the determination, whether or not it's simply a common foul or something more. Foul was whistled, I believe, on Caruso, his third. Alex has had 30 points tonight. Here's Zach Zarba.
13: After review, Caruso fouls the dribbler, and the contact by Gilgeous-Alexander after it is incidental, does not rise to the level of a flagrant foul. One shot,

0: Show.
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2: You've got two people in an entity to blame. 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Pritzker, and the legislature that never did anything to even engage in meaningful conversations. I mean, the property taxes that they'll save compared to where they've been, I think it's taken us to where we are.
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3: The second OT. Harper, the lefty. Left foot in front of the right. Spins the ball in front of him. Snaps off the free throw and nails it. Spurs by four again, their largest lead of the second overtime. It's 115-111. They led by as many as 10 in the opener as Dub is fed. Giving SGA between the rings. Shea followed by three defenders. Bounce feeds left corner to Dub. Closed out. Feeds up the sideline left to Shea. 150 to play. Shea whips it inside and Denver Holmgren. Horrible pass deflected and stolen by Harper. That's the Thunder's 18th turnover. A must-stop scenario now with 140 left. The Spurs have the ball in a four-point lead. Dub out front, Harris and Harper. Pounding the left-hand dribble at the logo, crossing over. Snaking right, behind the back, dribbling down the lane. Sidesteps, floats it up. Caruso knocked it away and has it. Alex speeds up the right side, 125 to play. Probes the paint, hits Shea. Grinding and jump-stopping to the trailing Dub for three straight away. It's online, count it! Cha-ching, a Thunder money ball, huge shot by Jalen Williams. 115, 114, 121 to play. Caruso created it with the strip, and Dub cashes it in. He's got 26 in the opener. Thunder seek a stop. 115 left in the second overtime. Down 115, 114. Castle from 40, holding. Wallace on it. Shot clock at 10. Castle 40 feet away, looking. Feeds top key to Harper. Crowded by Dub, six to shoot. Whips it inside to Wembanyama. Drop steps and dunks on Holmgren. Gives the Spurs a three-point lead. Did they call Holmgren for a foul as well? They sure did. And the Thunder again, if Wembanyama makes this free throw, will have the Spurs up by four with a minute one to play. There's just no sense in challenging that dunk. Wembanyama's going to throw it down. He has any Thunder defender by at least 5 inches, and he's got 38 points now in game one. Mitchell in, Wallace out, a minute one left. In the second overtime of game one, with the Spurs on top, 117-114. Wembanyama, 11 of 12 foul shooting, as Chet incurs his third foul in the opener. Wembanyama giving the ball for the back end of the three-point opportunity. He and his team are 24 of 26 from the line in the opener. Victor snaps it off and knocks it down. Spurs by four. Thunder in a must-score scenario here inside the final minute of the second overtime. Gildas Alexander on the handle. Kicks the Dub, crowded by Champagne, back between the rings to Shea. 15 to shoot, behind the back dribbling, slicing. Gives it up corner right, Caruso driving on Wemby. Comes up and under, twirls the layup, no good. Holmgren has the loose ball, his block going up. Dub gets it back, lays it up and overshoots the rim. No foul call. Spurs get it back in rim command now with 40 seconds to play. 118-114 San Antonio in the second overtime, and the Spurs can smell it. Castle in no hurry to do anything, just pounding the dribble inside midcourt, played by Mitchell. Gets a screen from Vassell. Eight to shoot. Castle sizing up Shea. The lob comes to Wemby, who dunks and gives the Spurs a six-point lead with 22 seconds to play, and that likely will do it in game one. Wembanyama, 41 points, 22 rebounds in the opener. 121-114 Spurs, 22 seconds to play. Thunder burn a timeout. It will take. This is Thunder basketball.
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6: We're here for breakfast lovers. All day long. At Boomerang Diner, it all starts here.
3: Got to give him his due. Victor Wembanyama is shining with this game in the balance in the two overtimes combined. Nine in the second after five in the first. Tied the game in the final handful of seconds in the first overtime with a 30-foot three-pointer. His team was down by three. And here in the second overtime, he's been dominant, scoring nine of the Spurs, 12 in the second overtime period, as they've outscored the Thunder by six in the second OT, 12-6 and lead by six, 121-114. Extraordinary resilience by both of these teams. Thunder were down by as many as 10 and really had very little going offensively. Battled all the way back from that deficit. Had a chance to potentially seal it in the first overtime, but couldn't get a shot to fall from Mitchell on the wing up.

0: by three. That opened the door for the Wembanyama tying Trey. And now the Thunder are definitively under the gun, down by 6 points. 22 seconds to play in the second overtime. Still have a timeout left. The Spurs have two. San Antonio a foul to give. McCain is in for OKC, being grabbed by Harper trying to cut free. Mitchell to inbound, does between the rings to Dub. Drives. And his layup's blocked by Wemby, and that's going to seal game one. Wemby up the sideline to Harper, fouled by McCain on a reach-in. And with 14.5 to play, Dub was thinking dunk. Wembanyama, having none of that, swats away his third shot of the opener. And the San Antonio Spurs, the two seed, young squad, come to Oklahoma City and are on the brink of snaring game one and securing home court advantage in this best of seven Western Conference final. All credit to the Spurs. The Thunder certainly didn't play their best game, but that was in large part because of San Antonio's smothering defense, as OKC on the night has been held to 38 points in the paint to 52 for San Antonio. Harper's free throw is on the way good. Spurs lead by 7 in the second overtime, 121 to 114. So you know the Thunder and the core of what this group is about and their ability to bounce back off of losses. It's been extraordinary in this run to a title a year ago and the top seed this season. Harper's second is up, tumbling good. What a game for him. 24 points, 11 assists, 11 rebounds. Shea back down 8 to Caruso across the timeline with 10 seconds. Leaps and leans, long angle right 3 is short. But he's fouled going up by Champagne. Got three free throws with 9.8 to play. It would appear that that would be window dressing as the fans have begun to file to the exits at Paycom Center. Game 2 coming up on Wednesday night at 7:30 Central. As the San Antonio Spurs prove that what they've accomplished this season, we all knew it, no fluke. And they go toe-to-toe with the reigning champions and come out the victor in game one. As Caruso arcs the first foul shot and nails it. Alex's big night continues with 31, a new playoff career high. But with 9.8 to play, Oklahoma City is down by 7 as Carter Bryant and Luke Kornet will check in between the second and third free throws. Stephon Castle is done with a double-double, 17 points, 11 assists. Dylan Harper stays in, it appears, with a 24-point, 11-rebound, 6-assist beauty. And Victor Wembanyama, massive numbers, 41 points, 23 rebounds, 3 assists, and 3 block shots. Did everything asked of him by the Spurs as a second foul shot by Caruso is off. Kornet and Bryant are in. As Champagne stays in with Vassell for San Antonio, they need a fifth player out there. And Wembanyama is going to stay in, or is he now checking out? 9.8 to play. So the second-seeded Spurs in the West have the upper hand on the Thunder after a game of this best of seven. Caruso misses the third free throw deliberately. The ball is free in the lane. Wembanyama has it, and the Spurs will dribble it out. Front court, Kornet with 3 seconds. Moves the ball to his midsection, and San Antonio has come to Oklahoma City and claimed game one of this best of seven. Western Conference final as OKC finds itself in the loss column for the first time in this playoff push. San Antonio perseveres impressively, 122-115 in double overtime over the opener of this best of seven. Come back with final numbers and final thoughts from Paycom Center in downtown Oklahoma City. This is Thunder Basketball.
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0: Thunder suffered their first playoff loss in this go-around as the number one seed in the Western Conference. In the opener of the Western Final, in an epic clash, one for the ages, the Spurs persevere in double overtime, handing the Thunder their first taste of defeat in overtimes, 5-0 in the regular season. Fall tonight, 122-115 to San Antonio in a double overtime thriller at Paycom Center. Story of this game is Victor Wembanyama with 41 points, 24 rebounds, 3 assists, a steal, and 3 block shots. He's plus 16 in the raw plus minus. 9 of his game-high 41 came in the second overtime. He wound up scoring 15 points in the two overtimes combined, leading the Spurs to a one-game-to-none lead in this best-of-seven Western Conference Final Series. Now the scene shifts to Game 2 at 7:30 on Wednesday. OKC put under the gun by the young Spurs to try and fight back even at 1-1 before the scene will move to San Antonio for Games 3 and 4. The Thunder, you may recall, a year ago in their playoff push to an NBA championship, lost Game 1 twice. A setback to Denver in the Western semifinals. They recovered to win that series in 7, incurred the same fate in the opener of the NBA Finals against Indiana, and wound up winning that series in 7 games. So this team knows what it's like to dig down and find ways, and that's exactly what they're confronted with now, as despite a resilient effort, they fall to the Spurs in double overtime of the opener of this best-of-seven, 122-115. San Antonio closes the game 7-1 in that second overtime. Wembanyama huge, scoring 9 of their 14 in that second OT. They also, the Spurs, got a new San Antonio playoff record, 7 steals in this game from Dylan Harper. Harper, the 20-year-old rookie from Rutgers, was summoned to start for the first time in postseason because De'Aaron Fox unable to go due to an ankle tweak he suffered in the finale against Minnesota in Game 6 in Minneapolis on Friday. Harper authored a double-double with 24 points, 11 rebounds, 6 assists, 7 steals, and Stephon Castle, a double-double man for the Spurs tonight with 17 points and 11 assists. They got 11 points from Julian Champagne, 9 rebounds. He was plus 8. Wembanyama plus 16, Harper plus 14, Castle minus 1, Devin Vassell made 3 threes, had 13 points, he was plus 3, off the bench Keldon Johnson contributed 3 three-pointers, scored 13, he was plus 3 as well, scoreless Luke Kornet in 10 minutes for the Spurs, Harrison Barnes played 6 first-half minutes, went scoreless, and Carter Bryant, the rookie from Arizona in 14 minutes, scored 3, had 2 rebounds and 1 assist, he was plus 10, San Antonio made 43% of its shots, getting up 5 fewer than the Thunder, converting 41 of 96 in Game 1, 13 of 43 on 3s, 30%. They converted 27 of 29 foul shots, remarkable, getting to the line 10 more times than the Thunder, converting 11 more at 93%. San Antonio, a dominant force on the backboard, 61-40 in rebounds over OKC. 15 of those came offensively. Spurs doled out 25 assists, had 11 steals and 7 blocks, turned the ball over 23 times for 28 points, but ultimately persevere through a rough night that way to win by 7 in double overtime. Thunder were paced in scoring by Alice Caruso's remarkable 32-minute, 31-point scoring bonanza, a new playoff career high for him. He nailed 11 of 19 shots, including 8 three-pointers in 14 tries. 1 of 3 from the foul line, had 2 rebounds, 2 steals, and 2 block shots, even in the raw plus-minus. Thunder got 26 from J-Dub in his return to action. He logged 37 minutes, made 11 of 25 shots, 1 of 3 threes, and all 3 of his free throws, grabbed 7 rebounds, had 3 assists, a steal, and a block. He was minus 3 tonight. Shai Gilgeous-Alexander held to a season-low 4 first-half points, scored 20 after, and put the Thunder in position to potentially steal this game in regulation. Some shots didn't go their way in transition. They wound up tied at the end of regulation at 101. Shai's driving layup with 3 seconds to play, forging the deadlock, and then in the first overtime, Gilgeous-Alexander had a layup try late that would have given the Thunder the advantage. Could not convert that, but he did give the Thunder a 3-point lead in the final minute on a dunk But then A.J. Mitchell, after a stop with a quick pull-up left wing three-pointer, was unable to convert. Wembanyama made a long 30-foot three to force the second overtime. And from there, the Spurs dominated to win by seven. S.J. had a double-double tonight with 24 points, 12 assists, 3 rebounds, 5 steals, and a block. Made 7 of 23 shots, 2 of 7 threes, 8 of 9 from the foul line. Logged 51 of this game's 53 minutes. He was minus 15 in the raw plus-minus. 8 points generated by Chet Holmgren, 2 of 7 shooting, 2 of 4 from 3, 2 of 2 from the line. He grabbed 8 rebounds, had 1 steal and 2 blocks, was minus 7. Isaiah Hartenstein logged only 12 minutes of game 1, had 2 points, 2 rebounds, 2 assists, 2 blocks and a steal. He was plus 2. Lugans Dort in 22 minutes, 1 of 5 on 3s, 2 of 6 from the field, 3 rebounds, 1 assist, had 5 points. Off the bench, A.J. Mitchell scored 4, had 5 assists, 4 rebounds, 2 of 5 shooting, 2 steals as well. He was plus 7. Jared McCain made 1 of his 3 threes, 3 of 6 from the field for 7. He was plus 9 on the night. Cason Wallace knocked down 2 threes, 3 of 6 shots overall for 8 points, had 6 rebounds and 2 steals. He was minus 9. Jay Will in 10 minutes went scoreless, had 3 rebounds, minus 6. Aaron Wiggins played 4 first half minutes, missed all 3 of his shots. They were 3-point tries. He was minus 7. And Isaiah Joe played only 16 seconds of game 1. Nikola Topic, Kenrich Williams didn't play. Coach his decision. Thunder at 40% shooting in game 1, 41 of 101, 17 of 45 from 3, 38%, 16 of 19 foul shooting, 84%. 40 rebounds kept them 21 on the debit side in game 1. 9 of those came offensively. 25 Thunder assists, 14 steals, 8 block shots, 15 turnovers accounting for 17 Spur points. Points in the paint heavily to San Antonio, 52-38 in game 1. Second chance points to the Spurs, 13-8. And on the break, OKC outran the Spurs 16-7 in fast break tallies. 10 lead changes, 8 ties punctuate an epic game for the ages. A double overtime thriller won by San Antonio, who led by as many as 10. Thunder's largest lead was 3. It came late in the first overtime. They couldn't hang on, though, as the Spurs win it 122-115 in Game 1. Game 2 coming up on Wednesday night at 7:30 back here at Paycom Center. OKC will look to forge the deadlock at 1-1 before the scene shifts to San Antonio for Game 3 on Friday. Game 4 scheduled for Sunday upcoming. I want to thank our on-site engineer, Robert Cisco Mueller, Daniel Matthews, our statistician, producer of Thunder Broadcast is Josh Lee, assisted by Preston Poole. Once again, the final tonight for Paycom Center in Oklahoma City. The Spurs win Game 1 of this best-of-7 Western Conference Final, 122-115 in overtime over the Thunder, a double overtime, in fact. Our post-game gets going, including comments from Mark Daigneault, Thunder players, and Gideon and Matt will join you on the other side of the stoppage. 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
14: Welcome back to the Oklahoma City Thunder postgame show. We're here at Lively Beer Works Tap Room, Gideon and Matt. Classic tonight in Game 1 of the Western Conference Finals. We want to hear what Mark Daigneault had to say about the game. Let's check in.
15: We just had a while off. I thought we caught a little bit more of a groove to start the second half. We were lucky to be down 7 at halftime, but yeah, I mean, 100%. There's a lot we can improve on.
16: Mark, how different is it when you're game planning for Victor and how he's going to cover the floor in theory versus actually having to read and react to it in real time?
15: I think, you know, he's a great player with high impact, obviously. And when you play against those players, it's kind of an acquired thing. You know, you like learn it as you go. We've gone through that with other great players where you develop a feel. You know, you could talk about it as much as you want, but you got to develop a feel for it. I thought we played him in such a condensed period of time. We actually caught a little bit of a groove as we went earlier in the season. We've got to do that again. Obviously, we have to get better from this game, but he's a great player, obviously.
16: And just with AC, obviously, I imagine San Antonio, part of their game plan is to let him keep shooting. When he gives you what he gave you tonight, he hits almost every shot. What does that sort of feel like, knowing he did everything you could have asked, and San Antonio now gets to watch the tape and see what worked?
15: Yeah, I mean, it was a great game, you know, and he played a great game. You know, if we won that game, made a couple more plays, that would have been one of the stories of the game, is just how he stepped up and made those plays, made those shots, and he's an incredible competitor. But yeah, they were definitely funneling the ball to him early in the game. His shot making kept us in it, you know, while we were trying to find our footing offensively. You know, so we got to get better all the way around with the attacks. You know, like, we got to get more balanced. We got to figure it out a little bit. But I think there's room for us to grow in this series for sure.
17: Yeah, Mark, did you see something in those first 2 minutes? Because you subbed out Isaiah pretty quickly, and then it seemed like he was matched up just when Cornette was on the floor the rest of the game.
15: Not necessarily in the first couple minutes. I think it was pretty clear that was the plan going in, was to get him staggered pretty quickly, to get Caruso in there pretty quickly. I mean, we kind of predetermined that. I didn't know how quick I would do it. But yeah, I mean, I thought we were like on script pretty good in the first quarter, especially in terms of what we were going to do.
18: Mark, you know, you mentioned last series, basically Shea's seen everything. How do you think Shea and your team dealt with the extra bodies being sent at him, along with the dynamic of Wimby basically planting himself on the block and in the paint?
15: Yeah, I mean, we're going to have to figure that out. You know, like, they're good schematically. They obviously have a lot of tools with the point of attack defenders, and with Wembanyama, there's a reason they are where they are. But there's a reason we are where we are, you know. And one of the things that I love about this team is our problem solving. You know, like, we've been in these series before. We've hit these types of plateaus. We gave ourselves, obviously, a chance to win despite that tonight, you know, with our defense and the way that we played. But we got to solve a few problems and be better in game two.
19: Mark, just to follow up on that, it seemed like Shea got more aggressive as the game went on. I mean, did you, from your perspective, was that just a feeling out process of how they were playing him and the Spurs defense?
15: Yeah, I wouldn't put that all on him. I thought we felt it out a little bit too. We figured out some things to get him a little bit more cracks and stuff. That wasn't just all like his temperament, you know. It all works together. And like I said, we got a lot of runway to improve. There's a lot of tangibles from that game that we can look at. And we got to start that process. This is the beginning of the series, not the end.
20: Hey, Mark, two things. First of all, Alex guarding Wimby, obviously huge height disadvantage. But what does he do that makes him effective enough to, I mean, we've seen him guard, obviously, Joker and, you know, LeBron. It doesn't really matter body size. But how is he able to handle him?
15: I mean, intelligence, first of all, you know, instincts, competitiveness, you know, it starts all there. You know, so he's done a great job on guys like that. We've done a better job on Wembanyama defensively than we did tonight. But, like, on the net tonight, I thought we defended well enough to win the game. Yeah, I thought offense was where we can improve from tonight, more so than defense. Not that we were perfect down there. And we were a couple plays away. You know, it was a double overtime game. So, obviously, that was a play or two away from going our way.
20: What about Jaylen coming back from the hammy? He seemed physically to be in great shape, very aggressive. What did you see? And was there a minute restriction that you guys talked about there going into overtime?
15: Like I said, it was soft. You know, if it was a regulation game, we would have had him right around 30. And then we decided to get him a couple rests just to decrease the risk in the overtimes. He hasn't played in a long time. And that's a good amount of minutes for him. So we were trying to thread the needle of obviously competing in the game and using him and also trying to keep him healthy. So, he did a great job. You know, it's great to have him out there. He's obviously a high impact player. He did a good job for us in the first half. I thought he played a really good game, all things considered. We all have runway to improve, but like that was a good start for him. It's great to have him back.
1: Obviously, it's not the first time that Dub has had to come back from an injury this season. Just what is it about him that allows him to hit the ground running the way he does when he does come back?
15: You know, he's borderline manic at the end of his rehabs. You know, like he's his workouts are like intense. You know, he kind of gets into a zone at the end of a rehab as he's getting close, and he can smell the floor. And it really readies him, you know, and then, you know, he's like shot out of a cannon when the ball goes up in the air. He's always been like that. He's got an unbelievable motor. He's had to overcome some different obstacles this year with the injuries to get himself to that point, but he's done a great job. And like I said, you know, I'm thrilled that we have him back.
21: Yeah, Mark, what do you make of the turnovers? I know you guys won the turnover battle, but do you feel like you guys were a little bit more sloppy, things that you guys can clean up, or just feel like there was something that the Spurs did to kind of force you guys into that?
15: You know, I'd never discredit the opponent. You know, like they did a good job. You know, they played a really good game. We played a really good game, you know, good enough game for us to get to overtime and double overtime. I think there's a lot of pictures we can look at and learn from and acquire a taste for the opponent and for the series, you know. So they played a great game. They deserve to win, obviously. That's what the scoreboard says. Now we got to get into the process of improving as the series goes, and that would be the case if we had won in double overtime. That's how these series work.
22: The Spurs are obviously loading up on Shea, but they also prevented guys like AJ and Chet from just getting shot attempts in this one. Just thoughts on like how they're able to execute that, and maybe adjustments you guys can make.
15: Yeah, they did a great job. You know, like I said, I'm going to repeat that every time. It's never I'm never going to discredit an opponent when they come in here and win like that. But we have a lot of runway to improve. You know, we have a lot of players that can play better. We collectively can play with more intentionality on both ends of the floor, certainly on the offensive end of the floor. We can play better collectively. What we need to do is get rest, get recovery, and then get to work tomorrow to learn from this game and apply those lessons moving forward and be a better team in game two. And game two is going to end, and then we need to be a better team in game three. That's how these work.
17: What'd you make of Dylan Harper's night? I mean, he's obviously a rookie, but pretty poised out there.
15: Yeah, I mean, we knew that coming in based on how he's performed all year. They're a really good team with great talent. So credit them. They came in here with great poise. They took control of the game early. They hung in there. You know, we counterpunched a few times, took some leads, and they deserved a win because of that. They did a great job.
23: It's hindsight, I guess, but I think it was 108-105 you were up, and you had a two-on-one break. You guys got a three instead of a two. You like that look? And then when we came back and hit the three to tie 108, do you like the three, or would you rather have gone for the two?
15: You know, it's not a video game. I don't micromanage, you know, every individual decision. That was probably a 105, 110 possession game or something like that. That's a lot of opportunities for us to be a little bit better. You know, we just needed a couple more plays tonight to go our way. But I trust our team. I trust our guys' decision making. I want them to be aggressive. You know, you got to have playoff confidence, and I'd much rather us lean towards the side of aggression than not. But yeah, I mean, there's a lot of plays that we could have improved on tonight.
24: You talked about Caruso's impact on this game. He starts OT. He doesn't start the second OT. Is that sort of a fresh legs thing, or what went into that decision?
15: Yeah, I regularly sub to start in overtime. Yeah, it's really just to get fresh bodies in there and try to get to some depth. He had played a lot of minutes straight, you know, and he plays exceptionally hard, and he's covering Wembanyama, who obviously requires a lot of energy. So just trying to, like, gas up the tank a little bit. It wasn't very long, but that was the thought there.
25: Anybody else?
15: All right, thank you.
14: Mark Daigneault with his post-game remarks after a tremendous game tonight in Game 1 of the Western Conference Finals as San Antonio outlasts Oklahoma City 122-115. We'll preview Game 2 and talk about some of the incredible performances that we saw. Coming up next, more of the Thunder post-game coming up.
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14: Back here on the Thunder postgame show, getting Matt of Lively BeWorks Tapper and tell you a little bit more about Lively coming up here in just a little bit. But Matt, this was fantastic stuff. Execution was at a premium, so it wasn't like we were seeing a lot of baskets traded or anything like that. But when you talk about two of the best defenses in the league going at each other, having to figure out problems and make the best of a tough situation, this one had it all.
3: Well, and it had great execution from both sides. Both sides had to make timely plays to even extend this game into overtime. There's some moments that I think especially on the Thunder end that she'd like to have back that she squandered, but those are the margins in a Western Conference when everybody was going in and saying, hey, this is going to be the de facto NBA Finals. This is going to be the series that sets the tone for the next chapter of the NBA, talking about the next half decade. This is the type of game that you were expecting. So, you know, for the Thunder fans out there that think the sky is falling, still a long series. There's a lot left to go. The Thunder lost two game ones last year at home in the NBA playoffs. So they'll have something left to say in this series, but you do have to give it up first and foremost to Victor Wembanyama in the Spurs. And I'll just say one more thing. You don't see a lot of truth serum in these post-game press conferences. You don't see a lot of guys tell the truth when they get up there. Mitch Johnson and then Wimby saying they were motivated by seeing Shea accept the MVP before game one, and they channeled that to their credit. So I thought Shea rightfully won that trophy this year, but they came out and earned that thing. So, again, I think there's some moments that the Thunder would like back. You got an incredible performance from Alex Caruso. That was unfortunately wasted if you want to view it through that lens. But, yeah, that was an instant classic, and I think that the NBA, if you're looking at this from a 1,000-foot view, was, you know, that – viewed this game as an instant classic.
14: For the Thunder, Jalen Williams, great to see him back out on the floor, and they tried to preserve him as he could. He played almost 40 minutes in this game. That's another conversation that we'll have a little bit later on, is the toll that this game takes on several players because the number of minutes that they played. Alex Caruso, that was one of the best. I mean, I know they left him wide open. That was the strategy, but it's one of the best shooting performances in that building ever.
3: Well, he, you know, you think back on Christmas Day, and there was a lot of times where they left him open as well. Strong side action where he was able to get a ton of open threes and was 2 of 12 in that game. So it was an incredible performance. Let's bookmark that conversation, Gideon, and head back to the Paycom Center. I want to hear what Shea Gilgeous-Alexander has to say.
4: Dogfight. We just got to be better. Me in particular have to play better, especially against a team of this caliber. Yeah, nothing more than that.
5: How'd you feel about just pace, tempo, both up the floor and in the half court offensively?
4: Yeah, exactly what I expected. Fast. They played very fast. Yeah, exactly what I expected in the game. Just got to be better out there.
19: Shea, it looked like you were maybe a little more hesitant than usual attacking early on and then got more aggressive as the game went on. Obviously, they pose a huge challenge defensively. Like, what's your process of feeling out a game like that and how they're playing you?
4: Yeah, I just try to take what the defense gives me. I think earlier they were, like, heavier in the gaps, and I had a lot of sprays for open shooters more so, and then I think they loosened up as the game went on, and I was able to find my cracks. Yeah, it's got to be better when I get those cracks, I think.
6: You talked before about enjoying finding ways to get better as a player, but also just throughout a series, how much do you enjoy the problem-solving aspect of finding ways to be effective against a specific team like this?
4: Yeah, that's what it's about. That's what this time of year is about. Like, it's the highest level of basketball, and you're going to find out exactly what type of player you are, what type of competitor you are, and exactly what you need to get better at. And it's no different this time of year around.
24: You talked about the problem-solving. Mark mentioned, obviously, Wemby's not an easy guy to go against, but you guys playing them that early in the season, you found a bit of a groove of sort of understanding how to attack him a little bit better. Is there like a feeling out process or like an adjustment period against a shot blocker like that?
4: Yeah, you just got to be aggressive, also just be smart, I think, more than anything. Obviously is very big at the rim. But we still found cracks in it at times. We just got to be willing to work possessions and make sure we get the best shot each time down, and just be patient with that.
20: Shai, I'm not sure what was more impressive, Alex's defense on Wemby or his shooting tonight. What did you like better?
4: I can't pick either. It was a great game from Alex. Sad it went to waste. But yeah, he played his butt off tonight. I'm proud of him. But I expect that from Alex, especially this time of year. He always brings it.
20: The way he played, the way Jalen came back, first came back after the hamstring, to have the guys around you have some, mm-hmm. Encouraging games, and you guys go to double overtime even on a night you're not pleased with your performance. Is that sort of encouraging to you?
4: Yeah, absolutely. I know what my teammates are capable of, what we're capable of as a team when we bring it. Just unfortunate I wasn't able to bring my best game tonight, but that's how it goes sometimes. Sometimes you're your best version, sometimes you're not. You got to roll with the punches, don't get discouraged, and stay true to who you are.
23: You mentioned you found your cracks a little bit later. How tough is it to prepare to shoot over a guy with that kind of length? And one, the things that you did find, is that something you think you can take for the rest of the series with you?
4: The second part of your question I probably wouldn't want to say in public, just because I don't want to give any answers away. But yeah, it's obviously challenging. It's very tall, very long, deters a lot of things at the rim. Like I said before, you got to be smart when you go in there. Be patient, but also be aggressive and don't be too timid in there. I think you get caught worrying about it too much and you lose aggression, and that's where they really stranglehold on the game. You got to be able to be aggressive but also be smart.
24: Obviously, the wounds are still fresh from this game, but how do you sort of bounce back, or how do you use the experience you guys had last year in sort of similar environments, game one against Denver and Indianapolis, Indiana, where sort of similar games where it comes down to the end and it just doesn't go your way?
4: Yeah, I mean, we've been in this situation before, so this feeling's not really new, but it's also a completely different basketball team. But I think that the thing that remains the same is we have to get better with each game. We have to learn the mistakes from the wins and the losses, tonight the losses, and continue to get better. We did that in the previous two when we lost game one. We have to do so again this series if we want to give ourselves a chance.
1: You mentioned that obviously you guys have been here before. What do you remember about your first playoff loss of your career and just how your mindset has shifted since then?
4: I honestly don't even remember my first loss was to Golden State with Steph and Katie, but I don't really remember how it went, to be honest. I honestly don't remember, but I've changed a lot since then.
18: Shai, you mentioned you can't let Wemby take your aggression away. What got you going like midway through the fourth quarter?
4: Honestly, I feel like they loosened up a bit in their coverages. And I just felt it was what the game needed to try to be aggressive, touch the paint, make plays. Didn't make enough of them tonight personally, but I think that's what the game needed.
14: Shai Gilgeous-Alexander there after a double overtime Western Conference Finals opening loss to San Antonio 122-115. Shai, 7 of 23 shooting in this game and ended up with 24 points in 51 minutes of action. Coming up next, we're going to take your calls and your text messages, 405-900-9957, 405-900-WWLS. The Spurs take game one. You've been listening to Thunder Basketball, but don't go anywhere. The Thunder recap coming your way next.
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14: It is the Thunder recap here at Lively Beer Works Tap Room after a tremendous Game 1 of the Western Conference Finals. 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I'm Gideon Hamilton along with Ravis here and you. 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
3: I think we got a few texts to get to.
14: Or
3: headphone calls.
14: Or any personal grievances of yours against other, you know.
3: Six one way, half dozen the other.
14: Before we get to the phones here, and we're going to an engine, and I promise, just an opportunity to pontificate on this. We talked about Dylan Harper at halftime, and there were a couple of things where it was kind of a square peg in a round hole. Remember, he's playing against a defense like this in the postseason for the first time. There were, I know people are going to look at these numbers and things, but there were a couple of defensive possessions. There was one where Chet had a shot clock violation. I don't know if you remember that. But he goes out on Jalen Williams, stays down on a pump fake, then switches off to Chet, stays down on a three.
3: You're talking about Harper?
14: Yeah.
3: Yeah.
14: Then Chet dribbles around, double dribbles, not called, and then turns around and fires up an air ball for a shot clock violation. He never left his feet. That is the kind of thing that you're looking at for a young player that you trust in situations like this. And it ended up working out okay. If they lost, we'd be talking about how much they missed De'Aaron Fox. And I think they still did, to be honest with you. But it's one of the reasons why they feel like they can trust this guy in a big spot. Not that you have the, you know, blinking lights around seven steals and the layups and all that kind of stuff. It's stuff like that that's really impressive that you feel like, hey, we can put this guy out there in this situation.
3: That's why I've been saying for a month now, I don't think he's all that far from being San Antonio's second best player, and might be close as it is, but 24, 11 rebounds, 6 assists, 7 steals. You mentioned that. That's the most a rookie's ever had in the conference finals. He's the first player since Larry Bird with a 2010 5-5 game in the conference finals. I mean, those are nice round numbers for a rookie. So, yeah, fairly ridiculous from Dylan Harper, who obviously they trust a lot. And, you know, before tonight, he played 46 minutes. The previous high was between 32 and 33 minutes. And he played over 30 minutes one time in his career so far. So, yeah, you got to give Dylan Harper a bunch of credit. And really everybody in this game who had good performances, I think with the exception of Wembanyama, you can find some major drawbacks for. And I'm sure you could find some holes in his game tonight. He wasn't incredibly efficient. 24 points on 20 shots. You can be more efficient than that. Mm-hmm. But he was very impactful. You could feel that when he was out on the floor.
14: Yeah. Missed a lot of threes. So did the Spurs, by the way. I think that's something we're going to talk about leading into next game. It's not like they hit a bunch of shots. 13 of 43, just barely out of the 20s percentage-wise. He was 1 of 7. Castle was 1 of 6. He came in really hot. Vassell, Champagne hit some but took a lot to get there. Also wanted to bring up Wembanyama. 41 points, 24 rebounds.
3: Buried the lead there.
14: And the three-point shot, what'd you think about how he played in this game? Because the numbers are huge, but we're talking about like critical moments and things like that.
3: It made me think I never want to get another text on our Johnny's Taco Brother text line about how this guy is only good because he's tall, again, in my entire life. I mean, he's obviously incredible. He's obviously undeniable. And I think he played with a lot of motivation tonight and admitted as much, and his head coach did too, with the fact that the MVP was presented to Shea before the game, and you know, still would have had a good game regardless, I'm sure. But I thought he was gassed in overtime. I think that's part of the reason he took that shot, but he made that, and that reminded me of the Jokic shot in game one of the semifinals last year at the end of the shot clock. But he was ridiculous and only ended up with three block shots. You know, if you play in a double overtime game, 48 minutes, and only have three blocks, but you could see the impact he had even beyond that,
14: right,
3: with the shots that OKC settled for. And you look at the shot chart and you're like, oh yeah, that's the impact a guy like that has. 15 of 27 at the rim, 4 of 17 on outside of the restricted area paint shots. So Wimby was as advertised tonight, and the Thunder got their hands full.
14: Also, a shout out to Mitch Johnson, and also those wing players. It's one thing to implement the right plans, another thing to enforce it in the right way, and to know where everybody is, knows where everybody needs to be on the floor, and trap the right way, and to kind of funnel the intended target into the right way. So I thought all those wing players really did that, and that was a great plan to help San Antonio sink their teeth into this game early.
3: And in the second quarter, I thought was where the Thunder got behind, and that was where the Thunder offense was completely bogged down. They shot 24% in that quarter. I thought that was where they got their teeth into this game. There was a lot of talk about inexperience heading into the series. I didn't see a San Antonio team that flinched tonight. Does that mean they were perfect on every single possession? Of course not. When you play a game that is over 3 hours long, it's not possible to do that. But they, I think the inexperience talking point can go away after this game, because they – not only was the game plan really good, to your point, but they executed that. That's the other thing. Like, you can have a great game plan, but maybe your guys aren't equipped to execute that. But that was definitely the case tonight.
14: And one more thing, don't want to belabor the point here, but big guys, small numbers. Thunder got out rebounded 61-40 in this game.
3: And
14: when you total up Hartenstein, Holmgren, and Jalen Williams, you're talking about a combined 63 minutes. And a combined 10 points and 13 rebounds from the three guys.
3: Even if you're accounting for free throws, okay, the Thunder still got up more shots than the Spurs did tonight, or about the same amount of shots. So, yeah, to be out-rebounded by 21, how can you expect to win an NBA game? And that's on Chet Holmgren. That's on, Isaiah Hartenstein played 12 minutes in this game. You know, he got subbed out 2 minutes into this game. And so I think that you want to go small in this game, and I think the Thunder largely did, but you're going to have to take a hit there, and you have some challenges that you are presented with, but that's going to be something that's gut check time. I think when these guys watch the film tomorrow and realize some of these rebounds they gave up and some pivotal ones late in this game, they're going to be pretty sick with themselves.
14: And one more thing I wanted to talk about with Alex Caruso hitting all the three-point shots, the Spurs' strategy to leave him. Obviously, if Oklahoma City makes one more shot, everybody's killing the Spurs. Do you want to maybe get somebody over on him at some point during the game? It'd be a completely different conversation that we're having right now.
3: You know, his three-point shots, I thought, were somewhat limited in the second half. He got up 14 total. Four of those were in the second half. Now, in overtime, Caruso got up two in the first overtime, and in the second overtime got up one and missed it. So I thought largely they kind of did change their strategy a little bit in the second half.
14: All right, let's bring in Alex. Alex, thanks so much for the call. I know you had to enjoy the drama of this game. Thanks so much for dialing in. You're on the Thunder Recap. Go ahead.
1: How you doing tonight, guys?
14: Doing great, Alex. How are you?
1: I'm doing just fine. I would be doing even better if Aaron Wiggins had not played in this basketball game. I have absolutely no idea why that decision was made. I don't know why they would play a game, a player in a game who has not played meaningful basketball in over a month. He played nearly 4 minutes. Oklahoma City was outscored by 7 when he was out there. Every single possession and every single second in this series is going to matter, which I think we already anticipated it would. But it made no sense. Those were 4 wasted minutes, in my opinion. I did not like that substitution. I love Aaron Wiggins. He has helped Oklahoma City. I do not want to see him another moment in this series unless it is a blowout either way, which I'm not anticipating that will likely happen.
3: I really thought that Isaiah Joe would get some more meaningful minutes in this game. I thought those minutes would go to him. So, I think you agree with this, Alex. 4 minutes did not lose this game, even with what happened on the scoreboard, because there were some pivotal moments late where the Thunder could have had control of this game. But he was clearly out of his depth in those 4 minutes. I would agree with you there.
1: Chet Holmgren, he definitely needs to be better. When you have 3 starters score 8, 2, and 5, that's not a winning formula, especially when your opponent is as competent and as much your equal as anyone that they are going to play. Something else that I took away from this basketball game, and this might be considered a hot take, but I think the San Antonio Spurs, and I had already been leaning this way, I think they are the best team that Oklahoma City has faced since dating back to the beginning of last year's playoff round.
3: Oh, 100%.
1: And I know that Denver 100%. Was very good and Indiana was in the finals, but I think it's hands down. The Spurs are the best team they have played during the
3: playoff round. Alex, you know who agrees with you is Shea. I don't know if you heard his post game. He's like, yeah, we were in this situation a couple times last year, but this is a different team. So I think that he
1: agrees. I did not catch that.
14: All right, thanks for the call, Alex. We appreciate it. 405-900-9957, 405-900-WWLS.
3: Did the Wiggins minutes I mean, they were disastrous, and he was clearly, I mean, he was thinking. You could see the cogs turning whenever he was putting up shots.
14: Well, I just, when he came out, I almost turned to you with my hands up, like, what is this? And not that, by the way, those three threes that he put up, I thought every single one of them was going in
3: because
14: that's the way things happen around here. But
3: well, he was wide open in the last
14: but I was like, well, that's kind of weird, you know, when it happened.
3: I know, I agree. McCain got some run tonight. Really thought those minutes would go to Mitchell. Obviously, Mark has a good pulse on this team, but that was a little puzzling. But there's so many. It's like if you ask me, hey Matt, what you think about War and Peace? Like, what you think about what happened in each individual chapter? And I could go through the play by play, but there were so many things from this game tonight that you could point to any one thing. I do think, I'm not trying to minimize Alex's point that those Wiggins minutes didn't matter, but this game was still there for the taking. Just couldn't execute in overtime.
14: No, there's going to be things when we think about this and watch it back that are going to be, it'll be like, oh yeah, I forgot about that, because the other 17 important things.
3: It's a three-hour game that happened. Yeah. It was just crazy. So
14: let's head back to the phones. Josie is up next. You're on the Thunder Recap. Go ahead.
2: Oh, hey, this is Josie from Bunk City. Thank you for your podcast. Really enjoyed Matt Kendall. We said teaching a money ball and you guys, Gideon and Matt. Thank you. But I was just thinking, the Spurs, they may have won the battle, but they probably lost the war, because the series requires energy management. It's like running a marathon. All five starters of the Spurs played almost 50 minutes, and they'll probably really feel it in game two. But Thunder, a little rusty after resting the week, played top-notch defense despite the loss. But they got SGA got five steals, and they held them like at 30% 3-point. But I kind of consider Harper one of the best players on the Spurs, or probably, I almost say he's almost like neck and neck with Wimby, but because they start winning when they got Harper, and he has a real, real strong pedigree, his dad and his mom, and they're just real, real talented player. But he's probably my favorite Spurs player. But the refs, I think the refs kind of could have done a little better job. But besides the refs, maybe the Thunder's foul less. Maybe they had to help out, you know, because it was almost decided the game if they would have fouled less. But thank you for your time.
14: Yeah.
3: Thank you, Josie. We appreciate your phone call.
14: 405-900-9957, 405-900-WWLS. Roman is up next. Thanks for hanging on. You're on the Thunder Recap. Go ahead.
5: Hey, guys. How you doing?
14: Good, man. How are you?
5: Pretty good. I just want to kind of go off for a second and just kind of just go on. And I don't understand. I understand that Wimby is 7'6", and that everybody, that he's the best shot blocker, best defender in the league. I don't understand why these guys are so afraid to go in on him. Like, he's never going to get 15 blocks on us. We're so afraid that we're going to pass out to a contested three almost on every single possession. And why I don't know why Wiggins is playing and when he hasn't played all in the playoffs. I just don't understand why these guys are so afraid to just challenge Wimby, because he's not going to get every single block, and you got to get him in foul trouble in order to win, and in order to win the series. Only having two fouls in the fourth quarter is a serious problem and not a good recipe for success.
14: Thanks for the call, Roman. We appreciate it.
3: Yeah, I think there's a delicate balance there, because it's not only the block shots he has, but it's the shots that he changes in the never minds, you know, that he makes, the U-turns that he makes. So there's a balance there. I do think the Thunder could have done a much better job of, look, when in later in the game, did in the second half, did get after him, get into his chest a little bit, to try to move him a little bit. I think the Thunder will hopefully see that on film, but this is something that every NBA team that plays the Spurs will deal with. It doesn't mean that you can't beat them. I think in large part the Thunder are going to have to make some threes, and they did. Actually, they shot 8% better than the Spurs did tonight. But I think in the early portions of this game, in the first half, the Thunder shot 27% from three. You know, if they had been able to sink his teeth into the game a little bit more and make some of those open threes, I think the calculus would have been a little bit different. So that's why jump shooting is going to be so important in this series.
14: What did you think about A.J. Mitchell tonight?
3: could have been better. Only got up five shots. He only got up five shots for A.J. to be impactful. And part of that was foul trouble, Gideon. You know, he only played sparing minutes early on because of his foul trouble, ended up with five fouls, but needs to be a lot better. Chet needs to be better on the offensive end. He got really good performances from J-Dub and in Alex Caruso. The Caruso thing, I don't know if you can count on 8-3s moving forward. So, yeah, a lot of guys need to be better. Let's head back to the Paycom Center, where J-Dub is addressing the media.
0: There's a lot that goes into it, so it is like nice knowing that I can go into the game and be willing to do that and be actually able to do it. Obviously, the test will be to do it again and kind of stack those. Obviously, I got hurt kind of doing the same thing, so. But yeah, just a lot of stuff the past 3 weeks to try and like not only get in shape, but like make sure like my body can handle, you know, playing these high level games after not playing for basically all year and even a lot of the playoffs. So
4: yeah, we sort of saw last year that Caruso was capable of exploding for 20 point games. But what is it like knowing that he's capable of a game like that, but also that it's sort of a lot to ask of him to play two overtimes to score 30.

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1: Headline, none of Mamdani's deputy mayors are black. It has become a problem. Some black and Latino leaders worry they are being denied access to power under Mayor Zohran Mamdani, and they may lose ground they had gained under former Mayor Eric Adams. 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
3: But yeah, even like a minute, 2 minutes left, there's still a lot of basketball to be played. You know, you can be down six with 2 minutes left, and that's still like a very winnable game for both. I think we even went up four at one point, kind of late, and they came back and hit some shots. Like, that's just how basketball works. But yeah, they just end up making more plays than us down the stretch, and we got to be better.
4: How can you guys do a better job of dealing with what they're doing defensively, specifically with just the way that Wimby's basically back there playing goalie?
3: Yeah, just figuring out different ways to move him around and still be aggressive. I thought we had a good process. You know, I think we got a lot of good shots. You just got to make them. And at the same time, too, it's like defensively, I think we got to be a lot better. And kind of stick to our identity there. I don't want to get too much into the X's and O's. I think I could have gotten, I would have liked to make the last two shots I shot for the double overtime as well. I think that kind of hurt us. But other than that, yeah, just figuring out different ways to move them around and also not be like too hesitant on offense to not, you know, play.
5: Jalen Williams with his thoughts on tonight's Game 1 loss to the San Antonio Spurs. If you're San Antonio, do you come in with a similar strategy to Game 1? Say, hey, he's not going to make 8 again?
6: Talk about Caruso?
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6: Yeah, obviously. 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
5: All right. Let's find out who the hardest working player in tonight's game was.
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5: This was a game full of hard work. Even Carter Bryant worked hard in his 14 minutes off the bench. I was impressed with some of the decisions that he made. Who's your selection?
6: Everybody who have played more than their normal allotment of minutes, which every single Spurs starter, which was three of the five Thunder starters, and Caruso, as well as Cason Wallace and A.J. Mitchell as well. Wimby had 9 offensive rebounds. I thought ran the floor hard all night long. I mean, you don't get those stats without working extremely hard. I thought he was extremely motivated. So for the Spurs representative, I would say him. And I thought Caruso came in right away when the Thunder were down 7, got down, I think, 12 in the first quarter. Maybe it wasn't quite 12, but maybe it was 9. But anyway, I thought he came in and changed the energy.
5: They were down 9. He had a couple of fast break baskets by himself when one of those was
6: a pick 6. And I thought was the first Thunder player in this game to show, hey, you can challenge this guy at the rim. You don't have to necessarily be afraid of him. Mm-hmm. Caruso definitely had some hard work tonight.
5: All right, we're come back. Corey, choose Brian. We're going to get to you when we come back. We'll read your texts as well. Spurs win it in Game 1 of the Western Conference Finals, 122-115. Having a great time out here at Lively Beer Works Tap Room. 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
8: Welcome back to Lively Beer Works Tap Room. Gideon Hamilton, Matt Rabus here with you. Matt, who is your difference maker in this game tonight?
9: It was Victor Wembanyama. I don't know how you could pick anybody else, especially after that dagger three that he hit.
8: Also,
9: and much more.
8: Also, Dylan Harper with a Spurs postseason record 7 steals in this game. He had a couple of critical makes as well in this one, so I wanted to be sure to acknowledge his impact in this win for San Antonio, 122-115 over OKC. Thunder have been here before and come out of it just fine, so we'll see how the rest of the series goes. And right now, we're going to talk to the or hear from the Thunder's difference maker in this game. That was Alex Caruso, an incredible 8 3-point makes. Here's what Alex had to say about tonight's game.
10: Especially during a playoff series, one that people figure would be a long one here. Just how much do you enjoy the problem-solving aspect, and just how much do you see the rest of the team also enjoying that challenge?
11: Yeah, I mean, that's a given. The further you get in the playoffs, you know, the better the teams are, and that usually means you're doing, you know, two things. You're physically putting in a lot of effort in winning those kind of physical battles, but then there's a mental aspect of, you know, taking advantages, trying to create some and take away from the other team, and you know that's part of the game. You know, that's what makes the playoffs so great, is like the details of winning are really important. You know, we'll go watch the film and see what we can do better.
12: Are you consciously, after you guys had a slow night offensively, and you scored, I think, the first 5 points or whatever it was, you made plays all night. I mean, are you pushing the medal because you know this is the playoffs, this is your time of the year?
11: Am I pushing what?
12: Are you pushing the medal, I mean, to try to make something happen?
11: Yeah, you have to. I mean, you're trying to win. You know, I think that's probably why I play better this time of year, is because winning is, you know, the utmost importance, and it carries a lot more weight in the playoffs than it does in the regular season. Yeah, I mean, it's one of those things where you're just trying to make whatever the play is in front of you to win the game. And for me tonight, it was getting a bunch of shots, and they were going in, so I just kept running with it. You know, even then, you know, trying to still do the other stuff I do defensively, create a little havoc, get to the rim a couple times. But, yeah, I mean, it's playoffs, game one at home. You know, you're juiced up. You're trying to do whatever it takes to win the game.
13: Alex, I know Wemby scores 41, and, you know, obviously that's a big number, but defensively, you seemed to have some success against him. What did you feel like you did well when you were able to maybe keep him from scoring?
11: Yeah, just making it difficult. Same thing I try to do with any of the other, you know, really good players in the league. Make catches tough. You know, don't give them the same kind of physical contact, you know, a couple of times in a row. And especially for him, trying to, you know, get him away from the basket as much as possible. And, you know, he got a couple of duck-ins where I got out of position late in the game, and he got some easy ones that, you know, I think, you know, really helped them kind of get over the finish line. So you got to do a better job there, but just trying to make it tough for him. Yeah, pushing him out.
14: Hey, see, when we talked in the fall about Victor, there were, at least then it seemed to be that there were some clear limitations still. Like, it was tougher to get him the ball in some of those spots and 10 feet in and stuff like that. I don't know. It feels like he's rapidly improving since then. What feels different about him now than in the fall?
11: Yeah, I mean, you could see the evolution through the season. If you watch basketball, you kind of saw, them making a concentrated effort to run better sets and different looks for him to get the ball closer to the rim rather than, you know, him just trailing down the middle of the floor and catching it, trying to put it on the ground, because he's much more effective when you can just catch the ball, obviously, 10 feet and in and go finish. They've manipulated the game and run some good sets to get him the ball in advantageous areas for him.
14: I know you guys are trying to mimic his impact.
8: All right, Alex Caruso with his thoughts after, one of the best shooting games of his entire career, much less in the postseason tonight against the Spurs.
9: If not for Alex Caruso, this game would have been laughably uncompetitive. And so that just means everybody else has to step up more. But I think sometimes we say those things, and there's all this calculus that goes into the game. I really feel that way about Caruso tonight. So he stepped up in a major way and made this game at least as competitive as it was. But you're going to have to get some bigger performances from everybody else.
8: All right, let's head back to the phones. Chews is up next. We appreciate you hanging on. You're on the Thunder Recap. Go ahead.
15: What's going on, guys? I was just wanting to say, just put Hardenstein on them and bail them and bang them and beat them up, and we can go from there. We ran from that to me. You know, I feel like matching bodies with bodies. Simple as that. And double team with Chet. And we can go from there. We was in the game all night. We just need to set back, get our rhythm back, and roll.
9: They could choose. I like your attitude. We need to get Chews in the Thunder locker room right now. I think they could use some of that right now. But, yeah, Hartenstein plays 12 minutes. I don't feel like this is a Hartenstein series. And largely he matched minutes with Luke Kornet tonight, who didn't play even 10 minutes. And even matched some minutes with Dub, even though Dub way outpaced him. But I think why Hartenstein is not going to be able to stay on the floor as much this series is because there's very little spacing when he's out there.
8: Right. And so you want some guys on the floor when Wembanyama has the option of who to guard. When it's a three-point shooter that he hides on or roves with, because he's really
9: free safety.
8: He's focused on Shai Gilgeous-Alexander or Jalen Williams. He's not focused on Alex Caruso. But if he's focused on Isaiah Hartenstein, he can just stay there anyway because Isaiah's not going to move. Like Isaiah, for the most part, is going to hover around 15 feet away from the basket or in. At least Victor has to close out to a three-point shooter. You know what I mean?
9: Yeah, absolutely, I do. I thought it was really telling that Hartenstein started the game and then 2 minutes in came out of the game. I mean, that was an abrupt change right there. And I thought almost too abrupt from Mark. I know that he said that was planned, and maybe it was. I tend to disagree on that. That was pretty brutal.
8: All right, let's go ahead and head back to the phones. And Brian is up next. Brian, you're on the Thunder Recap. Go ahead.
16: Hey, get in. Hey, Matt.
9: Hey, Brian.
16: Hey, man, you stole my deal, what I was going to talk about about Caruso, but that's all right.
9: All good. Speak your mind.
16: You were right on it, though, man. But tomorrow, you know, I got to give it up to Jim. This is game six. Chet's been dominated every time by Wembanyama. He's supposed to be the second best defensive player in the league. And I know he got us to the overtime part of it, you know, and that was great and everything. But another person that hadn't been criticized tonight that played horrible was A.J. Mitchell.
9: And yeah, they need a lot more from A.J.
16: He looked like he was thinking a lot, like you said, with the Wiggins minutes. And Shai, I'm the biggest Shai fan you can imagine, but he got a lot of turnovers. I know he's getting doubled and triple teamed. but nobody stepped up. And I'll talk to y'all later.
8: All right, thanks for the call.
9: Appreciate the thoughts. Yeah, AJ can be a whole lot better than he was tonight. I wondered what it would look like because this is a totally different defensive team than the one that they faced last round, certainly, and even the Suns. But AJ's got to be a whole lot better. Somebody between AJ or Chet has to step up offensively. And I know Chet had the one loud play at the end of regulation. That was a great play. It's one we'd look back on if they ended up winning this game as almost like a redemption moment for him. And I do think it was nice, but needs to be a lot better wholesale. And I know that he knows that the most because he had a look on his face at the end of the game like he knew that. So got to step up next game.
8: And by the same token, the Spurs have some room for improvement. They turned the ball over a zillion times in this game, 23, which in a double overtime game against the Thunder, that's almost expected. But still, the gap was too big. Points off was too big for a playoff game for you to anticipate winning regularly doing that. You talked about their shooting in the corners. It was horrible. And also
9: – right at the rim, they were horrible too.
8: Yeah, and also they – could get De'Aaron Fox back. Now, every fan base is going to have their guy, especially after they have a poor shooting game or a couple of poor shooting games where it's like, hey, great, now we have a chance to win with him out of the lineup. You want him back out on the floor. Even if he's not doing a lot, you want him to have to be accounted for. So those are three things that could change.
9: They didn't push the pace as much as they normally do without Fox on the floor. They didn't find those hit-ahead passes, and he's one of the guys who can do that, whether the ball is in his hand or whether he's looking up floor. They didn't do that as much tonight. I do think with Fox on the floor, they're smaller, they're less athletic, they're less rangy, they're probably not as good on the defensive end, so I'd be curious to see what that looks like, but he's obviously a tremendous player for them, so they've got room to improve as well. So next game is going to be pivotal. Everybody knows that.
8: Last caller of the show is Phil. You're on the Thunder recap. Go ahead.
17: Hey guys, I know you guys gotta go soon. I'm just not gonna talk too much. I really hate calling after a loss, but I do think that there's much room for improvement for both teams. I really feel like the Thunder just had opportunities to close this out, and they just didn't take advantage. And AJ, got hesitant and made bad choices. And good thing for Alex being there, but I expect better rhythm. The previous caller was right. We're going to get better rhythm. Turnovers, every time we turn the ball over too much, we're just not a very good team. So we'll just need better rhythm, better ball handling. And Chet, he's going to have to get 15 a game. Sorry, it's going to have to happen. But
9: no,
17: we'll do
9: absolutely
17: better. We've been here before.
8: All right, thanks for the call, Phil.
9: It's big moments late. Not finishing in transition is huge. The AJ transition three with about a minute 30 left. Shea blows a layup. Chet fouls Harper, 4-point swing right there. So some moments you would like to have back. It would be a totally different conversation. But it's been 11 months since the Thunder had a postseason loss. That's why it feels that way.
8: Tell us about Lively Beer Works Tapper. Man, there were a lot of people here tonight at the Church of Thunder.
9: Yeah, I got to tell you, I think a lot of the people probably feel the same way. Of course, in the wake of a loss, it's difficult to kind of reckon with. But I had a lot of fun tonight at Church of Thunder, not only with the community, but just like watching the game on the big screen back there. Church of Thunder is really, really something special, and they're going to need you on Wednesday here. So 815 Southwest 2nd Street. This place loves the Thunder, loves to serve you, and would love for you to bring out family and your good dogs as well. Always a lot of good dogs out here.
8: Let's get a couple of texts in on our Johnny's text line. We're going to read more of these coming up here in just a few minutes, but let's go ahead and get a couple, Matt, that stood out to you.
9: Big Thunder fan here. This is out of the 405. Wemby pulling the trigger on that ridiculous three with no hesitation to tie the game. Just one more insane generational talent moment. What can't he do? Pat says, when Caruso gives you a game like that, you cannot lose. Brian wants to ask two questions here. Who feels unplayable in the series so far? Brian says, feels like Wiggins, Jay Will, and maybe even Dort. And follow-up, why didn't Joe get any minutes tonight?
8: What was your answer to that last question?
9: I don't know. I would like to see some of the minutes that even McCain got, although McCain had some nice moments, made a three, had a nice layup as well. But those Wiggins minutes, I would like to see go to Joe. I have a feeling we're going to see some Joe coming up here. I don't know the answer to that. Do you have a better feel?
8: I don't think Dort's going to play a lot in this series.
9: I didn't feel like this was a big Dort series or a big Hartenstein series.
8: I think Dort's going to have – you know how this is going to go. They're going to be in trouble, and he's going to hit six threes, and that'll be a game that he plays a lot in. But
9: and that's why you continue to start him.
8: Yeah, but I think other than that, I don't know if he's necessarily going to play that much.
9: I don't know about Wiggins. Jay Will's 10 minutes tonight were mostly unremarkable. He did get a couple rebounds. Did turn it over once, and you already mentioned Dort. Let's see. Shea out of the 405. Shea sounds very calm on postgame, way more calm than I feel at the moment. Why? That's what he sounded like every single postgame last year, whether they won or lost in every single postgame this year. So, you know, that's just the way that he is. Out of 918.
8: We're going to step aside for just a moment. When we do, we'll come back and read more of your text messages on our Giants text line. San Antonio defeats OK in Game 1 of the Western Conference Finals. Tremendous game tonight. We'll continue to talk about it with you when we come back here on the Thunder Recap.
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8: Back here on the Thunder Recap, this one's easy enough. Alex Caruso hit more than half as many as San Antonio's entire team did tonight. Now, a lot of that is because, as you saw on Christmas Day, the Spurs employed a strategy against Caruso where they'll have Victor Wembanyama, quote-unquote, guard him. And I use that in the loosest term imaginable. Basically, doesn't guard him and can feel free to double-team other players that predominantly will handle the ball a little bit more and live with the results. I forgot if he was 1 of 8 or 0 of 8 or 1 of 9 on Christmas. I'd have to go back and look at the box. But it was something close to that. And tonight he hit all of them.
9: Ended up 2 of 12. I know that. I can tell you that much. So, made 8 tonight. So what was tremendous. And I think based on the result of this game, San Antonio is going to play the way that they have played all season long.
8: Let's get some more text messages, Matt.
9: All right, 405-900-9957. What are you guys' thoughts on Chet? I know how bad his game was. I also think he guarded Wimby well whenever he had him. Yeah, I agree. He wasn't terrible on Wimby, but he's not going to guard him, I think, for large stretches of any of this series. So I don't know if that's something to lock in on. Needs to be way more effective on the offensive end. I'm not worried about Chet on defense.
8: If Hartenstein doesn't, though, then who's it going to be? Caruso?
9: Seems like they're going to go – with a smaller player to guard him. Yeah.
8: Yeah. Caruso Dub. All right.
9: Maybe that is an adjustment. We'll see. I don't know. That's up to Mark Daigneault. I'm a little bit disappointed about the fans. This is a 405 who left when the game went to the second overtime. This is the West Finals. There are 26 over other markets who wish they could be here. Probably not a great look for our city. Alyssa says, what do you think of the plan of attack is going to be for Wimby? We just cannot do anything against him. I think make threes. Like, you've got to make threes and make them early, like in the second and third quarter. I thought that, you know, the second quarter, Thunder had a major missed opportunity, and the third quarter was a definition of when he started off 16-4, I think the score was in the third quarter. Mm-hmm. He actually makes some threes, and the Spurs are able to rally and really close that quarter hard. If you can make some shots in those quarters instead of saving your work for fourth quarter in overtime, I think the complexion of this game could look a little bit different. But I think you've got to make some jump shots and got to find some avenues to free Shea up, too.
8: Thunder hit six threes in the first half. They hit three threes in the next 4 minutes. And
9: yeah.
8: That's what got him back in the game.
9: Absolutely. Out of the 405, I really feel like they just threw their best punch. I feel like we were about a beat at best. Still the better team. Thunder.
8: I don't agree with that at all.
9: On San Antonio?
8: Yeah.
9: They could play better.
8: There are guys on this team that are probably not going to play that well again in this series, but there are a lot of guys that are going to play better.
9: Can you allow a modicum of optimism to show through on the show after all of the negativity that's come through on the text line? Or is that allowed?
8: No. That was the first thing that I just totally disagreed with.
9: I'm just playing with it. I'm just playing. Hey, fellas, why doesn't Chet guard Wimby more often? From the possessions I recall, Wimby was disrupted. Similar text to the one earlier. Maybe we'll see them more next game. And I think that's about what we have to do.
8: I mean, you know how I feel about this. I thought it was going to be like Thunder in five, and I still do, just because of Magic.
9: This series is going. I mean, if it doesn't go short, it's going long. I think that sounds crazy, but I think that's the case. One more different perspective here. Wiggins was a good try. I'd rather him get those shots.
8: Okay.
9: Appreciate all the texts.
8: You think Aaron's going to play much the rest of the series?
9: No, I don't. I had no problem with the shots that he took tonight. Just didn't make them.
8: Do you think it's because he's trying all those guys out because it's game one and he's trying to see like what works here?
9: Isn't that what we usually see in game ones and series? Yeah. So yeah, I think you'll see a different rotation moving forward.
8: What do you think? Again, we've got plenty of time to talk about this on Wednesday. But what do you think about the Wembanyama after the game? So I really don't feel as tired as you might think, and I'm sure some of that's probably adrenaline, and I'm going to sleep really well tonight. But it's those guys looked like they were tired on the floor because they were, but I don't know how much that just totally wears on them into Wednesday, because if that's the case, then Shea's going to be dog tired.
9: It's always one of those things that we review in hindsight, right? We're like, oh man, they were really tired at the end of the game. It's hard to kind of forecast that. I think at this point in the West Finals, it's almost more about mental strength than anything else. So I think that the fatigue could play a factor, but it's largely going to be about who executes better.
8: Yeah. All right. Final thoughts on game one. This was a memorable one in this building. There have been some great game ones of playoff series inside Paycom Center here over the few years, and this one is certainly one of them, going all the way into double overtime.
9: Well, it was a missed opportunity for sure, and so if the Thunder, you know, don't come out with a desperate mindset and don't come out with some great adjustments and play a whole lot better, they gave themselves enough runway in this game to come back in and win this game in overtime, and unfortunately couldn't execute. So have to come back and find some answers. We're really good in the playoffs last year after losing game one. Need to do that. Otherwise, man, you are really, really up against it.
8: All right. I want to thank everybody that called and texted in. The great crew out here at Lively Beer Works Tap Room, Louis Elder, Cisco back inside Paycom Center as well. For Josh Lee, Preston Poole, and Matt Ravis, I'm Gideon Hamilton. You've been listening to the Lively Beer Works Tap Room Thunder Recap, 98.1 FM, WWLS, the sports animal. Back at it on Wednesday for game two. That's the same start time, 7:30. That means we'll be on the air 6 o'clock for the Metal Store Thunder Forecast. We hope you'll join us then. Have a great night, everyone.
3: Fades to his left, jumper missed the rim, hit the backboard, and San Antonio has it. Down floor, Wimby going to go for the long three and the tie, and he hit it. He pulled up from 30 feet away. Wimby's tied the game.
4: And there's a 2.3-second differential. Timeout called by OKC.
6: Wembanyama pulling up just over half court, and he ties it. They would wind up going to a second OT.
3: Castle guarded by Cason Wallace. best steals leader in the NBA. Finds Harper on the arc, six to shoot. Harper inside for Wemby, makes the catch. Nobody's there. There is a whistle and one as Wemby flushes. Holmgren late to get over, commits the foul. Up four, Castle with it, creeps up to the three-point line. Pass for Wemby, makes the catch, turns and flushes. San Antonio improves the lead to six with 22 seconds to go, and Wemby's got himself a 41-point game one of the Western Conference Finals.
6: 41 points for Wembanyama on offense, but he's also the defensive player of the year.
3: They got Jalen Williams at the top, drives inside the arc, puts it up, blocked by Wembanyama with 17 seconds to go. Passes to Harper, they foul him, and Victor Wembanyama will end this highlight reel of game one of the Western Conference Finals. 41 points, 23 rebounds, and his third block shot.
6: It took two overtimes, but the Spurs are able to grab the series opener on the road, 122-115. Spurs have won five of the six matchups with the Thunder this season. Wembanyama, 41 points, 24 rebounds.
7: I feel like it was a great effort from everybody, you know, 1 to 15. Physically, I'm feeling tired, honestly, but not as much as you would expect, honestly. It's probably the adrenaline. It's going to come down a little bit. I'm probably going to sleep pretty well tonight. The message would be that we as a team are ready to go in any environment, in any place, against anybody. And even though we still got a lot to learn, our effort should be over anybody else's. And tonight we were relentless.
6: Victor Wembanyama, fourth player in NBA history with 40 points and 20 rebounds in game one of the playoff series. Wilt Chamberlain, Shaq, Nikola Jokic being the other three. Yes, less than a year ago, he was on retreat for a week and a half in China. ESPN analyst Kendrick Perkins says that was worth it.
10: I was watching the game with my wife and my kids, and I told my wife that we're sending our kids to those damn monks that we went to this summer. Because I need that mentality. I need that mentality right there. I don't know what I just saw. I believe we call it greatness, but God bless America, what he just did on that stage. It's one thing to spoil an MVP moment for SGA being awarded his MVP, but it's another thing to walk into that arena, one of the loudest, most hostile environments, and have a legendary performance like he did today on both ends of the floor. And the one thing that stood out to me is how personal he took it. Because the world knows the hatred that he has in his heart for Chet Holmgren. Uh-huh. Wemby was a monster all across the board. I'm speechless. The number speaks for himself. And we just heard Stephon Castle say that he's the best player in the world. Guess what? He has no argument whatsoever from Kendrick Perkins. None. I have no argument for that.
11: It was at one point a really rough night for SGA. I mean, he did have the double overtimes to sort of like make up for it here. Checking his numbers, he did finish with 24 points. But in the first half, he was like 1 for 4 with 4 points. How did San Antonio make his life so miserable?
10: Because one, they have so many big wings and guards that defend at a high level and that are physical. And it starts with Stephon Castle. We know that the Spurs have the defensive player of the year, Victor Wembanyama, but let's not forget Stephon Castle is still an all-defensive caliber player. And when you think about the size of a Dylan Harper, a Vassell, these guys are 6'5", 6'6", Chapanin. They are good at sliding their feet, taking the bump, the physicality, playing without fouling. I've never seen SGA look like this. Even though he struggled in the Lakers series to his standards, tonight was a prime example that he has his work cut out for him all series long. And when we talk about taking that leap in greatness, this is one of those moments with SGA, if he rises to the occasion, because it's going to be hard, then we'll see him and he'll show us that we believe, that we know who we are or should be believers of who we think he is. But this is going to be a brawl for it all. He's going to have to strap his boots up.
6: Thunder suffering their first loss of the postseason. It happens on their home court. Spurs taking game one of the Western Conference Finals. Shai Gilgeous-Alexander, 24 points, 7 of 23 shooting, most missed shots in any game this postseason.
12: Yeah, quality opponent. We knew it was going to be a dogfight. We just got to be better. Me in particular had to play better, especially against a team of this caliber. Nothing more than that. I just try to take what the defense gives me. I think earlier they were heavier in the gaps, and I had a lot of sprays for open shooters more so, and then I think they loosened up as the game went on, and I was able to find my cracks. Yeah, it's got to be better when I get those cracks, I think.
6: He finished with 24. Jalen Williams, first game back since game two of the first round, 26 points. Alex Caruso, 31, playoff career high, second most in the regular season or postseason. But OKC falls in game one. Game two coming up on Wednesday, 8 o'clock Eastern here on ESPN Radio. Tuesday's the Eastern Conference Final getting underway. Cavaliers and Knicks in New York for game one. We'll have it presented by Gusto right here on ESPN Radio. Right now, SportsCenter all night to the ice. And if we hop in Mr. Peabody's Wayback Machine, remember May 9th? That's the day the Carolina Hurricanes finished off the Flyers with a 4-game sweep. They've been sitting idle since, waiting for an opponent for the Eastern Conference Final. Monday they would get one. Eventually. Sabres, Canadiens, Game 7 in Buffalo, though it was Montreal holding a lead in the third period.
13: Faceoff won by the Sabres. On the wall, played back to the line for Power. He's got a lane. Power walking it in. Scores! Rasmus Dahlin! With the feed from Owen Power, and they turn the red light on and tie game 7 at 2 apiece.
6: WGR 550 in Buffalo. Sabres tie it up. They'd end up in overtime in game 7.
14: Loose puck in the slot. Habs are going to skate it to center. Carrier feeds it ahead. Far side. Evans drives the middle shot. Scores! Game 7. Overtime winner. Alex Newhook has come through for Montreal, and the run stays alive off to the Eastern Conference Finals.
6: And it got quiet in Buffalo. TSN 690. Canadiens a 3-2 overtime win in Game 7. Canadiens with their first overtime goal in a Game 7 since 1992. They advanced to the Eastern Conference Final to face the Hurricanes. Alex Newhook had the overtime game winner. He spoke with our Emily Kaplan.
15: Alex, back-to-back Game 7 winners for you. How do you explain it?
16: Yeah. It's a crazy feeling. To come up and get two wins to keep us going here in the playoffs, it's fun. It's why we play the game, and, I think we played well enough to win, so we're looking forward now.
15: What do you think this moment's like in Montreal right now?
16: Yeah, it's got to be electric. I'm sure everywhere in Montreal is going nuts right now, and we owe them a lot of credit. They showed up for us all series long, and can't wait to get back to the Bell Center for Game 3.
15: This team, I'm sure a lot of people did not put you guys in the Eastern Conference Final when the season began. How do you guys get here? What makes you so special?
16: Yeah, I mean, we're a confident group. I think, we knew we were capable of all year, and, I think we believe that we can keep going and bring this thing all the way, so... it's a big, big result, and we're looking forward.
15: Where does that confidence come from?
16: I mean, I think we built it. We built it since I've been here anyway, and we built it all season long, and, we've added some pieces, and I think everyone's kind of come together to play together and play their role to the best of their ability this far in playoffs, so we got to keep it rolling.
15: All right, you're in the Eastern Conference Final. You play the Carolina Hurricanes, long rest. What should fans expect in that series?
16: Yeah, we're going to give it our best. We got to keep rolling. And see what happens.
15: Congratulations.
16: All right, thank you.
6: Newhook is the second player in NHL history with multiple Game 7 clinchers in a single postseason, the other being Nathan Horton, who had two with Boston in 2011. Newhook had two game-winning goals in the regular season, in addition to the overtime game winner on Monday in Game 7 to beat the Sabres. ESPN analyst, Hall of Famer Mark Messier.
17: He's been a bright light for the Canadiens all playoffs long, and especially when their top line had been struggling with getting offensive production. You have to talk about depth scoring and why it's so important, but Newhook has provided that for the Canadiens. Another huge, huge, huge goal for the Montreal Canadiens again. He's the only player on the Montreal Canadiens right now with the Stanley Cup. He's got a lot of experience there. He knows what it takes. He's got a lot of confidence in himself. And he knows at this time, right now, all you have to do is get the puck to the net. He does that, and sure enough, He finds the back of it, and the Canadians go on to round three. What a victory by Montreal.
2: This game was almost emblematic of the series at large. Canadians get off to a fast start, then had to regroup late to pull it out. How impressive was this game seven from the Habs?
17: Yeah, I think you got to look at both teams. Both teams didn't have a lot of experience coming into the playoffs this year. And I think it's one of the reasons why you saw so much turmoil in the games, in defensive play, mistakes, some undisciplined play by both teams at times. But ultimately, in the end, I thought Buffalo played a tremendous hockey game tonight. They're big, they're strong, they can skate, and they really carried the play to Montreal for the better part of the second and third periods. What Montreal needed going into this game was a strong performance by their goaltender, Dobis, and they got it. He was the one guy that they had to count on to do what he needed to do and shut the door. What a game he played. Solid, battling guy. He's so competitive, and he makes stops that sometimes look impossible. The Montreal Canadiens can count their lucky stars that they got the number one star for them tonight in this game was their goaltender, and he's backed up by a long history of great goaltenders that have played for the Montreal Canadiens.
6: Canadiens and Hurricanes, Eastern Conference Final Game 1 coming up on Thursday. 8 innings, great, but that's next. SportsCenter All Night continues. It's ESPN Radio.
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5: Filing for clarity on whether or not Brendan Sorsby is going to be eligible this season. Mentioned in the suit is that the supplemental draft for the NFL has a deadline to declare by June 22nd. And the hearing for this, they are requesting to be by June 15th. So what essentially Brendan Sorsby is looking for so he can play this season at Texas Tech is some clarity for his status from the NCAA. The suit reveals he is currently ineligible, which is not a surprise. He's admitted to making thousands of bets, which are against NCAA rules. The NCAA really did push back against this in a statement today. And what the NCAA basically said, Kevin, was we haven't even made a ruling on Brendan Sorsby yet. And that's obviously a much different reaction than the rhetoric that Sorsby's lawsuit has, which called the NCAA deeply hypocritical for its ties to gambling. And said it's a wholesale abandonment of its obligations for the well-being of Brendan Sorsby. He's obviously battling a gambling addiction. He's in an inpatient treatment facility. So these two sides are obviously are going to push forward, and we will likely find out in mid-June whether or not Brendan Sorsby can get an injunction which would allow him to play for Texas Tech. Notable to end here that it is in a district court in Lubbock, Texas, which is where Texas Tech is located.
6: The NCAA prohibits student athletes from wagering on any NCAA-sanctioned sport, professional or collegiate. Penalties can include permanent ineligibility, especially in cases where athletes wagered on their own team or manipulated their performance. The filing by Sorsby's legal team saying the quarterback suffers from a clinically diagnosed gambling disorder, which is a mental health condition. The NCAA, they say in their filing, quote, has weaponized his condition to shore up a facade of competitive integrity while simultaneously profiting from the very gambling ecosystem it polices, according to the court filing. Sports Center all night, ESPN Radio. To baseball, what a night in Anaheim. A's starter JT Ginn was dealing against the Angels.
7: In from the first base side of the rubber out of a windup, and the 1-2 pitch swung on and missed. And there's his career high, 10 strikeouts for JT Ginn. He strikes out the side. He has a no-hitter through seven.
6: Talk 650 KSTE. He would have that no-hitter through seven. He would have the no-hitter through eight. So he takes that and a 1-0 lead to the bottom of the ninth.
8: Right-hander from Mississippi State, 26 years of age, and his 0-2 pitch. Here's the delivery to Frazier. Swung on, line to left center, base hit, and that'll do it. Well, what an effort. No-hitter through eight, and the veteran Adam Frazier lines one to left center, and now that means the tying run is on base.
6: Angels break up the no-no with a leadoff single in the bottom of the ninth. Well, Ginn can still pick up the win. Uh-oh.
9: Here's the next one. Meadows swings at this ball. This is lifted high. It's hit deep out in the center, and it's out of here! It's out of here! It's a walk-off two-run homer! And the Angels have won this ball game tonight here at the Big A. How about that?
6: Angels Radio AM 830, 2-1 Angels stun the Athletic. And in the process, they extend the streak for the longest active streak in Major League Baseball without being no-hit. Angels have not been on the wrong end of a no-hitter since September of 1999. They were an inning shy of that one on Monday, but they rally in the ninth for the 2-1 win. As for JT Ginn, eight innings, you heard the career high, 10 strikeouts, wound up giving up the two hits to lead off the bottom of the ninth. The no-hit bid through eight innings, the longest no-hit bid of his career. Dodgers with a five-game win streak on the line Monday, and the top spot in the division on the line as well in San Diego against the Padres.
2: Yamamoto steps back, Roxanne delivers, and Andujar hits it in the air, deep to left field. Hernandez backing up. He's at the wall. This one, gonna go! Miguel Andujar with his fourth of the year, and the Padres take a 1-0 lead here in the bottom of the first.
6: 97-3 the fan. 1-0 in the first, 1-0 at the end. Padres get the win, fourth straight win to pull ahead of the Dodgers for first place in the NL West, their fifth shutout this season, tied for most of the National League. Dodgers lose, and that snaps the five-game win streak. They're shut out for the second time this season. They went 0-7 with runners in scoring position. In Washington, Mets, Nationals tied 5-5 after 9. 10th inning, each team scores a run. 11th, scoreless, so we're still tied 6-6. Then came the 12th.
2: Top 12. Next pitch to Beatty. Swain, a line drive through the hole, left side, a base hit. Bichette scores. Soto's around third. He's coming to the plate. Throw goes to third. Brujan in with a belly flop. Beatty trails to second base with a two-run single. And the Mets score four times here in the 12th. They lead 10-6. Second and third, one away, and threatening for more.
6: They were just getting started. 880 ESPN New York. Mets wind up scoring 10 runs in the 12th inning. They beat the Nationals 16-7 in 12, fourth instance of 10 runs or more in a single extra innings in the last 100 years. Mets are now 11-5 in the month of May. Speaking of going overtime, that's next. 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
0: Patriots resident Super Bowl champ Chris Canty coming up Tuesday. I'll tell you why James Harden is the player with the most on the line in the Knicks-Cavs series. It's Unsportsmanlike weekday mornings at 6, right here on ESPN Radio, ESPN2, and ESPNU.

0: Ryan, his major league debut last night. Game two, hits a three-run home run. Mariners lead 6-1. What a night for Emerson.
1: Seattle Sports 710 AM. Mariners a 6-1 win to snap a three-game losing streak. Mariners beating the White Sox, who now have a three-game road losing streak. SportsCenter all night, ESPN Radio, college football deciding what to do in the near and longer term future. We're currently at a dozen, but that playoff's going to grow, isn't it? ESPN's Pete Thamel.
2: Well, out here at Big Ten meetings, there are 18 linked arms of the football coaches with Commissioner Tony Petitti singing the 24-team Kumbaya. From talking to coaches yesterday in the lobbies, in the hallways here in Terranea, it's very clear that that is the direction that the Big Ten wants to go. It's more access. It's more deep, meaningful games deep into the season. The real story of this offseason is going to come next week at the SEC meetings in Destin, Kevin. Likely be talking to you from there. The SEC is really the lone major college football entity, or at least the lone one that matters, that has not declared their hand on 24. Greg Sankey has never come out and said he is against 24. But again, the SEC has not shown their cards like this. There is some support in the SEC at the coach and athletic director level for this, but it is a big, complicated thing that Greg Sankey clearly wants to see unwind. So this will be the drumbeat of the offseason. No decision has to be made until December 1st, but it is very clear in Big Ten country the direction they want to go is to a 24-team playoff. Final piece of context, really the only voting entities who matter in this are the Big Ten and the SEC. The cards have been shown here at Big Ten meetings. We'll see what happens in Destin next week.
1: The American Football Coaches Association earlier this month recommending changes to the calendar that would end the season in early January and, of course, pushing for the increased college football playoff. ESPN's Heather Dinich.
3: First of all, let's pump the brakes on that for a second, because not all coaches are in favor of 24. So there are certainly coaches throughout the country, particularly in the Big Ten, some in the SEC, who do want to see a 24-team playoff. But I think the bigger picture is the calendar and trying to end the college football season at the second Saturday in January, I believe is what it was. And if you go to a 24-team playoff, that's not impossible, but I know that there is a push to keep the quarterfinals on New Year's Day, right? So there's some value in that. But big picture, with a 24-team playoff, I think what listeners need to know is that I think it's fair to say there's more support for it collectively than ever before. Does that mean it'll happen? No, because a month or two ago, whatever it was, there was more support for a 16-team playoff. So this pendulum continues to swing, and there are more hurdles in getting a 24-team playoff, but it starts with the calendar.
1: We'll see what the coaches, the conferences, decide to do in the coming weeks. Straight ahead, speaking of a calendar, it's got some stuff penciled in for the upcoming season. That's next. SportsCenter All Night continues. It's ESPN Radio.
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3: Baseball.
4: The pitch. And it's swung on, hit high in the air, right field. Pretty deep. Steer going back to the track, looking up, and it is gone! Bryson Stott has turned the game around with a two-run home run. Down the line and right, a towering fly ball that just kept going. And the Phillies have come back to take a 5-4 lead.
3: Sports Radio 94, WIP, 5-4 the final as the Phillies now have five straight wins, longest win streak this season for them. Phillies 16-4 since late April when Don Mattingly took over as manager. Best record in baseball over that span. As for the Reds, 4-13 since May 1st. Worst record in baseball over that span. Brewers and Cubs.
5: 1-0 pitch to Bowers. And a high fly ball deep right field. This ball's way back there. That one's off the scoreboard and over it. And out of this ballpark. A three-run blast for Jake Bowers. And the Brewers all over the Cubs at Wrigley here tonight. It is 8-0 Milwaukee.
3: Brewers jumping out, and they go on to the 9-3 win over the Cubs. 620 WTMJ. Brewers' ninth win in their last 11. They're now a half game behind the Cubs in the NL Central. Closest they've been to first place since April 18th. Cubs, coming off that 10-game win streak, have now lost 7 of their last 9. Yankees and Blue Jays in a tight one.
6: Trent Grisham leads off second. His third stolen base, matching last year's total. Sky down the left field line. That ball is off the pole. Off the pole. A two-run home run for Jazz Chisholm. And the Yankees lead 7-5.
3: 7-5 at that point. They hang on for a 7-6 win. Michael Kay on the ES Network. Yankees trailed 3-1 in the fourth and 5-3 in the seventh. But they rally, get the 7-6 win. Blue Jays' first loss this season when leading by multiple runs in the seventh inning or later. Rays by 10 over the Orioles, 16-6. The 16 runs, their most in a game at the Trop since 2014. Speaking of exploding for runs, the Marlins.
7: Against Hunter Biggie, Kevin Cash just left him out there to eat it. 1-1, that one killed out to left down the line. Only questions, fair or foul, it's a fair ball, and it's a grand slam. Shot out of a cannon by Javier Sanoa.
8: Look out, little man, I see you.
7: And he blew this game open. It's 11-0 in the bottom of the fifth.
3: It would be a 12-0 win for the Marlins over the Braves. 104-3 WQAM. Marlins, 8 combined RBI from the 8-9 spots in the batting order, and they get their largest shutout win against the Braves in franchise history. Largest shutout against any team since 2019. Atlanta shut out for the third time this season. Twins double up the Astros 6-3, their ninth home win this season by at least 3 runs. Mariners and White Sox.
9: And again, the 2-2 to Cote, swinging a fly ball down the right field line and deep. This one is gone. Goodbye, baseball. Cote Emerson. Holy smokes, his first hit in the big leagues is a 3-run home run down the right field line. What a story for this young man. His Major League debut last night. Game 2 hits a 3-run home run. Mariners lead 6-1. What a night for Emerson.
3: Seattle Sports 710 AM. Mariners a 6-1 win to snap a 3-game losing streak. Mariners beating the White Sox, who now have a 3-game road losing streak. Sports Center all night. ESPN Radio. College football deciding what to do in the near and longer term future. We're currently at a dozen, but that playoff's going to grow, isn't it? ESPN's Pete Thamel.
10: Well, out here at Big Ten meetings, there are 18 linked arms of the football coaches with Commissioner Tony Petitti singing the 24-team Kumbaya. From talking to coaches yesterday in the lobbies, in the hallways here in Terranea, it's very clear that that is the direction that the Big Ten wants to go. It's more access, it's more deep, meaningful games deep into the season. The real story of this offseason is going to come next week at the FTC meetings in Destin, Kevin. Likely be talking to you from there. Mm.

0: The SEC is really the lone major college football entity, or at least the lone one that matters, that has not declared their hand on 24. Greg Sankey has never come out and said he is against 24. But again, the SEC has not shown their cards like this. There is some support in the SEC at the coach and athletic director level for this, but it is a big, complicated thing that Greg Sankey clearly wants to see unwind. So this will be the drumbeat of the offseason. No decision has to be made until December 1st, but it is very clear in Big Ten country, the direction they want to go is to a 24-team playoff. Final piece of context, really the only voting entities who matter in this are the Big Ten and the SEC. The cards have been shown here at Big Ten meetings. We'll see what happens in Destin next week.
1: The American Football Coaches Association earlier this month recommending changes to the calendar that would end the season in early January and, of course, pushing for the increased college football playoff. ESPN's Heather Dinich.
2: First of all, let's pump the brakes on that for a second, because not all coaches are in favor of 24. So there are certainly coaches throughout the country, particularly in the Big Ten, some in the SEC, who do want to see a 24-team playoff. But I think the bigger picture is the calendar and trying to end the college football season at the second Saturday in January, I believe is what it was. And if you go to a 24-team playoff, that's not impossible, but I know that there is a push to keep the quarterfinals on New Year's Eve, right? So there's some value in that, but big picture with a 24-team playoff, I think what listeners need to know is that I think it's fair to say there's more support for it collectively than ever before. Does that mean it'll happen? No, because a month or two ago, whatever it was, there was more support for a 16-team playoff. So this pendulum continues to swing, and there are more hurdles in getting a 24-team playoff, but it starts with the calendar.
1: We'll see what the coaches, the conferences decide to do in the coming weeks. Straight ahead, speaking of a calendar, it's got some stuff penciled in for the upcoming season. That's next. SportsCenter All Night continues at ESPN Radio.
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12: 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May 1st, known as May Day, is often a big day for left-wing protests and agitation. There were stories about how the Chicago Teachers Union were trying to get a day off from school so that the teachers could all go do their

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0: Graham Plattner talking about his Nazi tattoo. 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
0: So the New York Times has once again platformed Hassan Piker, being interviewed in very sort of polite terms about assassinations of business executives, including the CEO of a healthcare company gunned down in cold blood, allegedly at the hands of a young man who has something of a cult following among some on the dirtbag left.
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2: The Pittsburgh Steelers and Aaron Rodgers have reached agreement on a one-year deal worth up to $25 million.
3: He built up a lot of equity in that room.
4: This doesn't make the Steelers contenders.
3: He gives the team the best chance to compete next year.
1: Aaron Rodgers teaming up with Mike McCarthy once again, the quarterback agreeing over the weekend to return to Pittsburgh, and his key card still gets him in the building, ESPN Steelers reporter Brooke Pryor.
5: And it's not quite back to school, but it did kind of feel like a meet the teacher night where everybody's back in the building. They're excited to see each other, and they're now meeting their new coaching staff. They've seen him a little bit this offseason, but most importantly, they saw Aaron Rodgers. And while it wasn't necessarily a surprise that Rodgers ended up signing that one-year deal, his teammates said today that they were surprised to see him in the building and then on the field for that first OTA practice. During the media viewing window, we saw him complete five passes, two of those to Michael Pittman Jr. Michael Pittman Jr. said afterward, "Wow, I can't believe that that was with Aaron Rodgers, because some of those throws were just so great." It seems like this group has really picked up right where they left off a year ago.
1: Aaron Rodgers back in Pittsburgh on the diamond. Diamondbacks, a 12-2 rout of the Giants. They tie their season high in runs and hits. Largest margin of victory this season. Nolan Arenado with his seventh career Grand Slam. Guardians 8-2 over the Tigers. Their fourth road win this season by at least six. Red Sox top Kansas City 3-1. Their eighth win this season when they score three runs or fewer. SportsCenter All Night, ESPN Radio.
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1: Marlins have played 543 games against the Braves in their franchise history. Never before had they had a shutout win this lopsided. 104.3 WQAM.
7: 1-1. That one killed out to left down the line. Only questions, fair or foul. It's a fair ball, and it's a grand slam. Shot out of a cannon by Javier Sanoa.
8: Look out, little man. I see you.
7: And he blew this game open. It's 11-0 in the bottom of the fifth.
0: Number four.
1: Dodgers have their win streak snapped, but the Phillies extend theirs to five. 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
9: The pitch. And it's swung on, hit high in the air, right field. Pretty deep. Steer going back to the track. Looking up. And it is gone. Bryson Stott has turned the game around with a two-run home run. Down the line and right. A towering fly ball that just kept going. And the Phillies have come back to take a 5-4 lead.
0: Number three.
1: In Anaheim, A starter JT Ginn takes a no-hitter to the ninth before giving up a leadoff single. And then Angels Radio AM 830.
10: Here's the next one. Meadows swings at this ball. This is lifted high. It's hit deep out in the center. And it's out of here. It's out of here. It's a walk-off two-run homer. And the Angels have won this ball game tonight here at the Big A. How about that?
0: Number two.
1: Mariners beat the White Sox with a career milestone as part of the night. Seattle Sports, 7:10 a.m.
11: And again, the 2-2 to Colt, swinging a fly ball down the right field line and deep. This one is gone. Goodbye, baseball. Colt Emerson, holy smokes, his first hit in the big leagues is a three-run home run down the right field line. What a story for this young man.
0: Number one.
1: To the ice, Montreal and the Sabres in Buffalo, Game 7, which goes to overtime. TSN 690.
12: Loose puck in the slot. Habs are going to skate it to center. Carrier feeds it ahead. Far side. Evans drives the middle shot. Scores! Game 7, overtime winner. Alex Newhook has come through for Montreal, and the run stays alive off to the Eastern Conference Finals.
1: Hurricanes are up next. And then there's the Spurs night in Oklahoma City.
13: Up four, Castle with it. Creeps up to the three-point line. Pass for Wemby. Makes the catch. Turns and flushes. San Antonio improves the lead to six with 22 seconds to go. And Wemby's got himself a 41-point game one of the Western Conference Finals.
1: Victor Wembanyama, 41 points, 24 rebounds. Mark Kestisher called it here on ESPN Radio. By comparison, Thunder's Chet Holmgren, 8.8 rebounds. ESPN analyst Kendrick Perkins.
14: Can he try? That's the first thing. Can he try? Because I saw him duck and smoke tonight. I saw him guarding other people on the perimeter. I didn't see too much of him one-on-one action guarding Wemby. And he know that beef has been around since they high school days. In order for them to even stand a chance, Chet Holmgren is going to have to take this personal, especially on the defensive side of the basketball. He's going to have to take and show why he finished as one of the top guys as far as the defensive player in the defensive player of the year runners. Tonight, he's going to have a hard time getting sleep. When you let somebody walk into your crib with muddy shoes, kick their feet up on your coffee table, and order DoorDash with your credit card, and turn your channel on your television, damn it, you got to do something about that. That's what Wemby did to Chet tonight. He got to take this personal because Wemby is not going to stop. I'm going to say it again. Victor Wembanyama doesn't like you. You need to have the same feelings for him.
1: Spurs take game one on the road tonight, May 19th. Game one of the Eastern Conference Finals. Up next on Sportsmanlike, I'm Jay Reynolds. Back tomorrow with SportsCenter All Night. 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
5: No shots taken at Ole Miss yesterday from anybody?
18: No, they were shot free, as far as I know, unless the police department, you know, got involved again. I think they're just scared for their lives.
5: When are the SEC meetings, Kerry? The Greg Sankey's going to have to play.
18: So the week after next.
5: And that's just, it's just football coaches and athletic directors, right? Like, and then a few media?
18: Yeah.
25: So they can ask each other
18: George
25: a question.
18: George will be down there.
25: How can we collectively, with all of us, all these great minds in the room, possibly compete with the Big Ten for college football supremacy?
5: They got a Tampa? Is that where they're going?
18: I think it's probably going to start off with Greg Sankey, kind of like, I envision the scene in Days of Thunder when they bring Cole Trickle and Fred Thompson gives them... was it Rowdy Gaines? Is that the other driver?
25: Yeah, the speech.
18: When Fred Thompson gives them the speech about how they're not, if you know, they're going to impound their cars if they dare touch each other again. And
25: stop picking on each other. Be cool.
18: Yeah, stop embarrassing the league. Steve Sarkisian and Pete Golding and Lane Kiffin.
5: I mean, Pete Golding's kind of sitting back.
18: He really didn't do
5: strays.
18: Anything. No. Yeah. He's getting strays.
5: I mean, was he doing stuff when he was at Alabama towards Steve Sarkisian? Probably, but I mean, that has nothing to do with Ole Miss.
25: Well, Steve Sarkisian did things you could point out to a recruit, too. So I mean, it's not like he was making things up about Steve Sarkisian. He was using his own behavior against him.
18: I mean,
5: his alcoholism.
25: Sure.
5: I don't know. That may be crossing a line.
25: No, it's not. I mean, it's like, you're going to go play for that guy? There's nothing offsides in recruiting.
5: Hey,
25: nothing. I don't care.
18: These are grown men, Spinozzi. These aren't children.
25: They're playing a dirty game. You know what? There's a dirty game and there are no rules.
18: That's what's ridiculous. The people pay money now and we're still worried about negative recruiting. Give me a break.
5: Like, yeah, here's the deal. Why do you even
18: pay
5: have
18: your
5: to
18: way
5: anymore?
18: Past it's your alcoholism.
5: Your recruiting pitch is here's your payday. And your position.
25: Your entire
18: Here's
25: pitch
18: your bonuses.
25: Is, your entire pitch is written on a cocktail napkin. This is my entire sales pitch. I just slid over in front of you.
5: I mean, Kerry, I mean, you do this. The recruiting, the difference in recruiting, let's say, okay, everybody's got a paycheck, right? That they're.
18: And by the way, here's the other thing. I'm sorry to interrupt.
5: Yeah.
18: It's just getting my brain is working too fast. Like, George has a story this morning. You should go read it. It's really good. About
25: go check out the headline.
18: To a bunch of different agents, just about OU's front office and how they are to work with, and you know, things they like and don't like, and all that stuff. You're not dealing with the coaches as much anymore. If you're a decent program, you're dealing with the front office, like your family is and the players are, and like. It's more about what kind of deal are you going to get? What do you envision as playing time? Like, the head coaches are not like the tip of the spear anymore.
25: Are you the headline writer, Kerry?
18: No, but we discussed the headline yesterday.
25: It was beautifully written. Here we go. I'm going to share it.
18: It was the third incarnation of the headline.
25: I like it, though. Where you got there, a breath of fresh air. Why agents across college football keep pointing to Oklahoma as a model program. Nicely done.
5: Okay, so.
25: I'm intrigued. I clicked on it.
5: So I would definitely encourage you to read that article. Kerry, so kind of expand a little bit more on what you're saying. Like, you're saying the head coach is not as powerful.
18: Well, I'm saying that, you know, a lot of this stuff is done with the agents in the front office more so than it is with the head coach and the mom and the dad and the play. I mean, all that still factors in. Don't get me wrong. But it's like there's so many people involved in this process now. When you start talking about basket weaving as a major, it's like, okay, Grandpa. You know, it's like when Michael Scott is pushing the old guy out of the conference room.
5: Steve Sarkisian does sound a little bit outdated when he's talking like that.
6: Yeah.
5: That was the joke from the 80s. Oh, they're taking underwater basket weaving.
25: Okay, like, coincidentally enough,
7: Soonerscoop.com.
25: Right next to that headline I just read you is this. Soonerscoop taking a deep dive look into the OU front office. So everything you want to know about the front office and what they're doing and their jobs and things like that, those two stories running adjacently on the website. Nicely done, Kerry. Good strategy.
5: So you're saying the fact that Lane Kiffin brought up the whole racist-y stuff at Ole Miss, it's really not a factor anymore? Like that,
18: well,
5: or it's,
18: I mean,
5: made up?
18: Ole Miss were the kings of the transfer portal for a couple of years.
5: And
18: there,
5: he was directly responsible for that.
18: He had no problem
5: getting
18: the best players available in the transfer portal to come to Ole Miss.
25: And there was absolutely no color issues.
18: That was just Lane Kiffin being the jackass that he is.
5: He just truly is. He cannot let it go. He can't just move on.
25: He said the worst and dumbest thing you could possibly say.
5: So Kerry, like honest. So you're in this game. The difference makers now, like back in the day, it was you could say, they're going there because of tradition. They put players in the NFL, winning.
18: I mean, okay, like Cole Sullivan still came to Oklahoma because he wanted to play defense for Brent Venables.
5: Well, that's what
18: that
5: I'm
18: stuff
5: asking.
18: Still happens,
5: like that stuff, you're saying it is a factor, and it appears it
18: absolutely
5: is.
18: Absolutely.
5: Like, because the money's going to be there no matter
18: and guess
5: where you
18: what?
5: Go.
18: Quarterbacks want to go play for Lane Kiffin, whether he's at Ole Miss, whether he's at LSU or whether he's at Tulane or wherever.
5: Or Lincoln Riley.
25: Yeah,
5: I want to go play for Lincoln Riley.
25: Where am I going to improve my pro prospects?
5: That's now, they're going to get money.
18: I mean, the thing that's ridiculous is, like, Lane Kiffin is a hell of a football coach.
5: Yep.
18: If he just shut up for 5 seconds.
5: Just stop being a
18: We could
5: jackass.
18: Celebrate the fact of what a good coach he is.
25: And screwing people over. I mean, in the biggest, most imaginable
18: way. Well, those are just co-eds.
25: That was a nice add-on.
1: Booyah!
25: I didn't see that part. I was just talking about just leaving programs in a lurch at the worst possible moment and then doing everything you can to handicap them as they try to go forward and succeed.
5: Now,
25: he's just a genuinely bad human being. Lane Kiffin is.
5: There are some guys who.
18: And we need those people.
25: He's a villain.
18: Yeah.
5: There are some guys, like you're going to get the same money no matter where you go because you're that good.
25: Sure.
5: So then you're just picking, you know, do I like the culture? I mean, those things matter at that time. The money's coming first. Now, a guy like Cam Coleman, who left Auburn to go to Texas, probably just took the biggest payday and said, okay, that offense, quarterback. Really
25: I get Arch
5: good.
25: Manning, too.
5: Arch Manning's
25: sure.
5: my quarterback.
18: Can
5: Why
18: I tell
5: not?
18: You something that wasn't in the story that George wrote that we talked about in the office?
25: Oh, I love secrets, Phil. Lean in. Shh, everybody, go ahead.
18: There is a school that is developing a reputation for not paying players on time or in a timely fashion.
25: They're bad pay.
8: Please tell me it's not an hour and a half north of Norman.
18: No.
8: Okay.
18: T-Mac.
8: I thought to be fair, that's exactly where we're heading.
18: No. T-Mac, why would I do that to you? I would give you, I would like
5: to Why wouldn't you do that,
25: Kerry? For simple glee.
18: My God,
5: you
18: think I'm that evil?
8: Why would Kerry do that?
5: Yes, you are.
18: Wow.
5: In the most affectionate way, Kerry.
18: I mean,
5: like, it's evil, affectionate way.
18: I feel hurt. I'm hurt right now, T-Bag. Hurt.
5: You're saying you would never do that to T-Bag?
18: You think I would do that to you?
5: We all think you would do that to
25: him. Okay, who's the chief?
18: I thought we had something.
5: Okay,
25: who's passing bad checks, Kerry?
5: Is it, okay, Kerry, I'm going to play the game. Is it a team out west?
18: No.
5: Okay. Is it an SEC team?
18: Yes.
8: A&M.
18: Nope.
5: No, they've got too much money.
18: I'm going to stop this right now. It's a stupid game. It's the school that we were just talking about. It's Ole Miss.
5: Hmm. Really?
18: Yeah.
1: I would definitely be telling people that, then.
25: Yeah, is it that's because Lane Kiffin. But Lane Kiffin was part of not paying people.
5: Is it because...
18: No, it goes back to when he was there, yeah.
5: Kerry, is it because they don't have the money, or they're just...
18: I think it's because they're scraping the money together as they go, and they're over-promising a lot of things.
6: They don't really have it, yeah.
18: To get people, yeah. I mean, look, you know, guys that own fast food chains, they do have a lot of money, but, you know, sometimes they got alimony and stuff like that.
9: Oh, yeah.
5: Now, are you back to Lane Kiffin talking about Raising Cane's, that guy? Because he's the sugar daddy at LSU.
18: I tried to go to Raising Cane's last night, and the only thing that was open was the drive-thru, and the whole restaurant was covered, like, in construction.
10: They're doing the same thing at the Raising Cane's by my house.
18: Oh, are they? They must be doing a facelift on all their franchises.
10: As long as they don't mess with that cane sauce, it's going to be...
6: Oh, they're going to jack up the price on everything with this NIL money going to Lane Kiffin.
18: I have done, you know, like, I had to do renovations, and when I did it, everything got covered in dust, and the line was huge. And so I'm like, do I really want to eat chicken from a place that's being renovated?
9: It's Raising Cane's. It's chicken. It's just chicken.
18: I know. It's just chicken. I love chicken. It's fried chicken. So if the line would have been shorter, it's kind of like, you know, everything else we're talking about. You justify, you know, leaving something by saying stupid things. I left the line because I was like, well, I might have dust in my chicken because of all the renovations.
25: That sauce would fix it.
9: Oh, yeah, you could.
18: It would.
9: You could put that
25: on, seriously, cardboard.
9: I would dip,
25: Guy Fieri's
9: I would
25: flip-flop.
9: Dip sheetrock in it and eat it. We are the morning animals.
18: That's gypsum. That's not healthy for you.
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4: We are the Morning Animals. Nzinga, Spinozzi, Curtis Fitzpatrick, and Kerry Murdoch.
25: How you doing, Phil?
4: I'm doing good.
25: You sound good.
4: I watched a documentary yesterday about Hulk Hogan. It's like a 5-part thing.
25: How's he coming off, good or bad?
4: A little bit of both.
25: Yeah?
4: I think we're about to get the bad.
6: What's your over-under on documentaries watched per week?
4: 4. Approximately a week.
6: There's one you were talking about. I called you last week for something. I'm like, yeah, I'm knee-deep into this.
4: What was it?
6: You couldn't be bothered.
4: It was something disturbing, and you said, how could you watch that?
6: Yeah. Like, I can't watch disturbing documentaries.
4: It was something like a true crime, really bad. Oh, it was about a cult. Now I remember.
6: Oh, that's right. You're a cult guy.
4: Well, I've always thought of starting one. I think it'd be fun to be a cult
25: You're
4: leader.
25: A cult guy. Not everybody hears that in the course of business in a day. Say that to one of your co-workers today, right now. If you have a Zoom meeting, you know, at about 9:15, and somebody starts speaking, go, you're a cult guy, aren't you?
4: Oh, yeah. Big time.
25: Let's see how it plays out.
15: What kind of cult?
4: Well, not religious, but here's the problem.
25: They worship tacos.
4: Here's the problem.
15: Russian tacos.
6: Food cults.
4: The problem with cults is you have to have a compound. I don't have a compound. I need one.
15: Take over this building.
4: Well, I'm just thinking if we could find a place where I could keep people
25: caged. We have the whole other side of this floor.
4: You're right.
25: We have an empty half. By the way, if you'd like to move into an empty building, we have half a floor up
4: here. I'm going
25: to
4: need.
6: There's a big one downtown you might look at as well.
15: Be neighbors with
25: Sure.
4: I'm going to need a kitchen, a laundry, all sorts for my cult people.
25: Thank you. You like to keep things tidy, do you?
4: Yes.
25: Phil's cult's got way too many rules.
4: They serve me. That's pretty much it. Serve me and service me.
25: All right. Well, you sound like you're in good form. I'm happy for that.
4: I'm very happy.
6: Do we have anything coming in on the Johnny's Charcoal Broiler Text Nation line?
25: It's an emotional morning. A lot of people, we started on this at 5:30. Yeah. For those of you just joining us, if you don't think we sound panicked enough or stuff like that, there are always stages of grief. Especially with our show, we go through things and we kind of talk our way through them. Right. And by the end of it, we're like, we're fine. I mean, obviously, we know we need J-Dub. We know we need that. But we're like, in the immediacy, we can get through Phoenix and we like our chances in the next round.
6: T-Bag and I were immediately talking about this last night. All right. Like Dub had been out of the game for 2 minutes. We're like, all right, here's the situation.
25: All right, looking forward.
6: Yeah.
15: Go 1-1 in Phoenix, come back home, close it out. Rockets, Lakers, go to 7.
6: Yep. We had it all mapped out. Yeah. You could it's possibly. Like
15: you could probably get through the Rockets or the Lakers without them.
6: Yep.
15: We went through all of it.
6: So get ready by and listen, the West Finals wouldn't start for another month.
25: There you go.
6: So
25: listen, days and days and weeks and weeks.
6: You mentioned the thing about these hamstrings, you don't want a grade attached to it.
25: Mm-mm.
6: If there is a grade.
25: We hate grades.
6: The better grade is grade 1.
25: Don't you grade me.
6: It's like one, this is like somebody had like talked about like in the.
25: Because sometimes easier grades are bigger numbers. Like a grade 3 is better than a grade 2. Or a grade 1 is like, oh, my God.
6: Now,
25: like DEFCON.
6: Twitter doctor tells me this. Grade 1 is 1 to 2 weeks on average for NBA players with hamstrings. Just over the course of time.
25: All right.
6: 1 to 2 weeks is a grade 1. Grade 2 would be more like 4 to 6 weeks kind of.
25: We don't need that.
6: No.
25: You need no.
6: No, just a. Either
25: keep the, keep the deuce out of your life.
6: If you don't have a grade, it's either the words attached to it are aggravation, tightness, hamstring aggravation, hamstring tightness, things of that ilk.
5: That's what you want to hear.
9: From
5: a tweaking. Go ahead. I'm sorry.
9: From the Johnny's Charcoal Broiler Text Nation line.
25: Hamstrings are the only place it's good to be a tweaker.
9: If SGA was on another team doing that to the Thunder, all of you would be whistling a different tune.
18: Oh, shut up.
25: There you go. Thank you. Thank you. Thank you. Thank you. Fan of whatever team you're a fan of.
9: That's, but no, he says he's a Thunder fan.
25: No, he's not. No, you're not. Stop it. Yeah. You are not.
5: What area code is he calling or texting from?
9: Boy, what area code?
25: It doesn't matter.
9: 405.
25: You can live here. You can live here and be a fan of another team. No,
15: breaking
25: you're not.
15: News.
25: You're not a Thunder fan. Stop
15: breaking
25: yourself.
15: News. You're a total hypocrite to your favorite sports team.
25: Yeah.
5: Was that Jim Traber?
9: No.
5: You sure?
9: I don't think so.
25: All right. What else, Phil? Anybody mad at Doris?
9: No, and that doesn't seem like it.
25: Well, when T-Bag told me
9: I haven't seen any anti-Doris stuff.
15: I saw anti-Doris stuff on Twitter.
25: I think during the course of a game it is, but I thought she was pretty fair.
15: Yeah, it's also one of those things where people are probably just like trying to take their anger out on somebody.
25: Sure,
15: Doris
25: right.
15: is the easiest target to do that.
9: A listener who goes by the name Gerbil says, I saw Curtis and T-Bag making out by the bathroom.
5: Oh, come on. We did go to the bathroom.
25: We went behind the dumpster.
5: We did.
9: You guys went to the bathroom at the same time?
5: We had to.
15: Yeah.
5: Between quarters, Phil. That's what you do.
9: Well, okay. I didn't know you all went at the same
5: time. We didn't go to like the same stall. We just went to the men's.
18: So you guys sat next to each other last night?
15: Yeah, Curtis invited me. I took your spot, Carrie.
5: Carrie, you had the original invite.
18: You're more than welcome to. You're more than welcome to.
5: You passed. Did your nephew end up coming up?
18: Yeah, they had really good seats, too. My brother and my nephew, yeah.
5: And you didn't bother to go and say hi or hang out or?
18: I was working.
9: Are they going to stop by and say hello before they head back home?
18: I think they already went back last night.
15: Oh, my goodness.
5: That was late.
9: What do you mean, oh, my goodness?
5: It was like,
15: drove back to Dallas at 11:30?
9: And then didn't say hi to his brother.
5: Well, I think the brother didn't say hi. Carrie
25: What's
5: didn't say
25: on,
5: hi to his brother.
9: No,
25: What's
9: no,
25: going
9: but
25: on
9: it's
25: with you guys? You guys like
18: they were welcome to stop in Norman on the way.
9: No, that's a good question.
15: Were
9: why is it incumbent on Carrie to go see them when they have to go right
5: Well, they asked him to go
9: Norman.
5: To the game. They asked
9: drive
5: Carrie
9: right
5: to go to
9: Norman
5: the game.
9: To go home.
25: Sounds like he's the Aaron Rodgers of his family right now. I'm telling you, I don't like hearing this, Carrie. Come on, man. Let's fix that.
5: Who's Jordan? Who's Aaron
25: right.
5: Rodgers?
25: Why right. can't we fix this rift?
18: No rift. Just me being impossible to socialize
25: Gary,
18: with.
25: Step in. Gary, step in.
9: Make the peace, Gary.
5: Mm-hmm. Yeah, T-Bag was he was a pleasure to sit next to. I enjoyed my time.
9: You didn't ask a lot of questions?
5: He was an appropriate sports viewing partner.
9: Okay.
25: You don't know if the person that you work with, if you sat next to them in a game, whether they're going to be the chatty fan or they're going to be the person who yells something insane.
9: I'm shockingly quiet during the game. I actually watched the game.
15: I've sat next to Spinoza and Curtis both at games, both together at games at the same time, too. Mm-hmm. Spinoza's exactly what you think he'd be on a Thunder game.
9: Now, see, I sat next to him last year during a game, and was it last year or the year before?
25: It was a couple years ago.
9: But you seemed fine.
5: Was it an elevated game, like a playoff game?
9: It was a regular season.
25: See, it was a Tuesday night against Utah.
15: The two games I've sat with Spinoza have both, funny enough, have been the Luka Mavericks.
5: Yep.
15: One playoff game, one regular season game.
25: And I'm unhinged.
15: And yeah, that's, yeah. We're all unhinged.
18: Yeah, I would have a hard time being anywhere close. I have a hard enough time as it is just going to a game as a fan. It's just not. It's been bred out of me over, two decades.
25: Outbreeding.
18: It's hard.
9: Bred out of you?
25: I like the word outbreeding
9: out
25: now.
9: Do you know what that entails?
25: We can breed that yelling gene out of him.
5: I mean, you
18: it's
5: have to breed
18: out of me. Yeah,
5: you have to breed to breed it out.
9: To breed something out of somebody requires generations.
18: Well, when you go to sporting events for 20 years and they make an announcement that there's no cheering, you're just kind of it's like you feel
9: you mean no swearing.
18: Dirty.
5: No, he's talking about cheering in the press box. Like
9: oh,
5: it's been drilled into your head.
9: Yeah,
5: you don't.
9: Yeah,
5: yeah, yeah. I mean, I know what.
18: I've been conditioned to not cheer at sporting events, so it's like. You know, well, I've gone with Curtis before. I mean, and it's kind of like, oh, great play. But I'm never like, yeah, go get him. Like, it's just, I'm not that.
5: Yeah, I've
18: that
5: seen
18: part
5: you,
18: of me is
5: but
18: just kind of dead.
5: Not true, Carrie. You sat on the court last year and you were getting into it because I had video of you on the video board. Like,
18: oh, that's all fake enthusiasm.
5: Oh, well, hey, you played it well. You played the part.
9: Gentlemen, very quickly, we have a birthday.
1: Chuck E. Cheese for my birthday. Chuck E. Cheese for my birthday. Chuck E. Cheese for my birthday. Chuck E. Cheese for my birthday. Birthday.
3: Chuck E. Cheese for my birthday.
25: Excuse me, microphone on. You all know the lore of Boobs McGee, my friend, Amy McKinney. By virtue of her being the love of my life, I'm now part of her family. Uncle Sam and Aunt Patty are now my family, too. Aunt Patty's having a birthday today. Happy birthday, Aunt Patty McKinney.
9: Right on, Aunt Patty.
18: Happy birthday, Auntie. Good Aunt Patty.
9: We are the morning animal.
5: What did you give a...
25: Sam, hey! That was Phil who given Patty the...
18: Make it weird.
9: We are the morning animals. Go, Aunt Patty.
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16: Representative Alexandria Ocasio-Cortez tapped nearly $19,000 from her campaign coffers last year to pay for a psychiatrist who specializes in ketamine therapy. 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
24: A Better Life with Dr. Sanjay Gupta.
0: In recent years, scientists have really dialed up the urgency to understand PFAS, sometimes referred to as forever chemicals because of how long they take to break down. The latest study found these chemicals may be aging men in their 50s and 60s a bit faster than men who are younger or older, or women of any age. Experts we talked to said the accumulation of PFAS may lower testosterone levels in men, impair sperm quality, and increase risks of testicular and kidney cancer. Women, it seems, just seem to be able to clear PFAS faster. Now, whether you're a man or a woman, trying to limit your exposure is a great idea. Three ways to do that. Filter your drinking water. Don't use non-stick cookware like Teflon, and avoid fast food packaging, which are sometimes coated with these chemicals. I'm Dr. Sanjay Gupta, helping you live a better life.
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0: Tonight is not about the past, and it's not about the future. It's about right now.
1: On this team, we tear ourselves and everyone else around us to pieces for that inch. 1 inch at a time.
2: Fitzpatrick, Murdoch, and Zynga. Spinozzi, the morning animals. Let's kick this pig.
3: Ball given to Harper. Jump past the foul line to Wembanyama, driving left. Lays it up. No good block by Harper. We got overtime. Overtime in game one of the Western Finals. You gotta love it. Thunder by one in overtime. Phillips Alexander roaming left. Spins on Vassell. Down the lane to the rim. Dunks! Oshedo Bisco mean! A big two-hand rim rocker. Rocking the Spurs world. Lead by three. 108-105. Knocked away by Dub. Caruso's on it. What defense? 135. Clap the wing to Mitchell. Leans and fires. The wing three is off. And not a good shot there. That's the time to run a little clock and attack. Thunder 108. The Spurs 105. Holmgren knocked down. No whistle. Wembanyama has it. Left wing Castle. The trailing Wemby leaning 30-foot three to tie is in there. 26.3 to play. Deadlocked at 108. Castle 40 feet away. Looking. Beats top key to Harper. Whips it inside to Wembanyama. Drop steps and dunks on Holmgren. And San Antonio has come to Oklahoma City and claimed game one of this best of seven.
4: Quality opponent. We knew it was going to be a dogfight. We just got to be better. Me in particular had to play better, especially against a team of this caliber. Yeah, nothing more than that.
5: Happy Tuesday. We are the morning animals. I say that with obviously not as much voice as I thought I had when those words started coming out of my mouth. Those games will do it to you. I'll start over. We are the morning animals. And Zynga, Spinozzi, Curtis, Carrie, Teabag running the show. It is a Tuesday, the day after, and the day before another Thunder Spurs game. Spinozzi, good morning. How is our weather looking, sir? To be continued after this.

0: been so long since I've heard that song, I forgot the protocol.
1: Even Mother Nature's angry this morning.
0: Yeah, she's in a weird place. What are we looking like for the rest of the day? Or do we have any sunshine in our lives, Spinoza?
1: I don't think so. Not today. It doesn't feel like it. That's okay. Right. It kind of feels that way. And our voices sound that way.
0: Sounds like you're at the game, too.
2: Yeah, I was about to say, Spinoza, you're at the game?
1: Yes.
0: It's hard to talk to
1: my vocal cords screaming things in French.
0: I was just trying to talk to my son.
1: Everybody in my entire section learned so much in French last night. It's just like, wow, this guy is fluent, I think.
0: I would love to hear my son's voice today, because I guarantee it, that little mouth is not. I can't wait to go to San Antonio with that kid. No. Holy cow, that's gonna be rough.
1: But anyway, you have storms out there. I mean, obviously they woke you up this morning. If you're with us right now, you probably had some thunderstorms waking you up just a little while ago. Only 61 degrees right now. Cool down today. And this is about as warm as it's going to get all day. Storms possible through about 8 a.m. this morning, and then about a 15% chance the rest of the day. It's gray. It's horrible. It's the most fitting day after what happened last night of all time.
0: I think I just want to sleep the day away so I can just forget things and just not experience what the after effects.
2: I'm going to anger. This morning sucked.
1: I'm going to anger bang some weights.
0: I'm glad you

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1: There's no reason for the business community to get way out on a limb making demands or ultimatums or the types of things that we saw back in 2020 and 2021. I never said that I wanted to bully companies from leaning left or trying to placate or pander to lefties to then do the opposite and become very right wing. I just wanted them to be neutral.
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2: Most horrible possessions, and Wembanyama did the Wembanyama
3: thing. Good.
2: It's like that freaking three. It was like you. I mean, that's when I probably came unhinged about as badly as I did all night long.
3: Yeah.
2: I was and then from that point on, he just took over.
3: That was the at that point when Wembanyama hit that three. Even young Connor Fitzpatrick said, my goodness. There was no yelling. There's no screaming. He's like, just, what do you do?
2: The utter,
3: it's just like,
2: you don't use the term utter resignation very often, but it was the utter resignation of he is that guy. That man.
3: And my son, he was trying every time he's at the free throw line. He's like, you're small, Wimp, like coming up with stuff. I'm like, dude,
2: no,
3: none of it's working. And then it was that point when he hit that three, even he of, you know, youthful exuberance and hope and oh, he's not as good as you think. And then he's like,
2: no, he's Will Chamberlain.
3: Oh, my goodness.
2: Young man.
3: Like he literally said, oh, my God, I can't believe I'm watching that.
2: Yeah, he's 41-24 is who he is. He's a monster.
3: It was the best performance I've seen on that floor by an opposing player since Steph Curry in the regulation game, the double bang game against the Thunder, almost from the same spot on the floor.
4: Yeah.
3: Also, Klay Thompson's game 6 performance, which ended basically everything. I mean, that it was so 2 games against the Warriors and that game last night. When Shea had that dunk, you brought it up, and we had the call in the montage. In fact, can you play that T-Bag Shea's dunk in the first overtime? That was, I don't know how it was in your section, Spedozzi, but that was everybody was hugging each other.
2: I know, I'm telling you, it was hugs.
3: Oh,
2: it was strangers hugging strangers.
3: They had no business being where they were in the game, much less up 3. Shea has had the worst game of his season and one of the worst games in his, probably the worst game of his playoff career. And you're like, and they're still up. What is going on? And that building was rocking.
2: And after that, they got to stop. And
3: they
2: had
3: got us. And it was even louder.
2: There's 46 seconds left at that point. There's 46 seconds.
3: And for a second, I just want to live in the moment one more time, because then it all went to hell after that. Shea's dunk here. Thunder go up by 3.
5: Shea, 104 to play across the timeline on the handle. Thunder by 1 in overtime. Billis Alexander roaming left. Spins on Vassell, down the lane to the rim, dunks! Oh, Shea, don't be so mean! A big two-hand rim rocker, rocking the Spurs world, 7-7 straight, lead by 3, 108-105.
2: Let's stop, everybody go home.
3: I'm ready.
2: Let's go. At this point, we have really extreme weather outside, we need everybody to leave.
3: In fact, I might just go hug you right now. I'm going to relive the moment, I'm going to hug strangers. And then what I believe is, from the Thunder standpoint, the biggest play of the game, because we all know what happened after this, Wembanyama's 3. This, to me, this is the one that I probably got to – I think I had nightmares about last night, just not, like, thinking and processing, like, why did this happen? Roll the tape.
5: Knocked away by Dub. Caruso's on it. What defense? 135. Left the wing to Mitchell. Leans in, fires. The wing 3 is off. And not a good shot there. Loose ball tipped out by Holmgren. 128 to play. That's the time to run a little clock and attack. Mitchell pulled the trigger quickly and missed an open 3-pointer.
3: I mean, at that point, you have to. And I love A.J. Mitchell. He did not have a good game.
2: He was really. And not only was he not good offensively, but every time Stephon Castle saw him, he licked his chops and he beat the crap out of A.J. Mitchell last night. He abused him.
3: Dylan
2: Harper.
3: At that point, you have to find Shea, get him the ball, and let him make the decision. And listen, Shea wasn't great. Like, we'll dissect the game.
2: But I'm going to tell you.
3: But you've got to get the ball
2: at the end of the game.
3: Milk that clock a little bit, because you're up 3 with the ball. You have a chance to find. Now, granted, is it an open shot, and is it A.J. Mitchell, who's had a great postseason? Yes, but you got time and place.
2: And there was no one in front of him. I mean, I had a really, really clear look at it. Now, I'm just saying, he could have gone to the basket, made the defender commit to him, and gave the ball.

0: somebody else probably for dunk. Everything about the play, everything about the decision, it was just that moment. He had a crap-your-pants moment. And listen, had he hit that shot, it was a death blow. It's
1: it was over.
0: Yeah. It's absolutely over. It's with no question, it's over. But, yeah, it was just, look, it's that play didn't kill them. Despite that.
1: No, it was a play.
0: Despite that. That actually happened. That happened before. That happened, I think, chronologically before Shea's dunk. That was.
1: No. Shea went up three. They get the steal. You heard Dub. And he says, what defense? And then he missed the shot. Now, what happened, they did have one more other bad possession.
0: I thought they were only up by one when Mitchell missed that.
1: No, they're up three.
0: Okay, so it was on the other side.
1: He was trying to put him up by six.
0: Yeah,
1: he would have put him up by six had he made it, and it wasn't it was a wide-open shot. He didn't have he didn't shoot it well. It's almost like he – I don't want to say panic because he shot it with confidence.
0: He didn't even have his legs underneath him. He was leaning forward. He's running. He stopped. I mean, just everything about it was bad. And then J-Dub had a really, really bad look, too.
1: That was the next possession they had.
0: And then they have a final possession before, they move on to double overtime. Anyway, that entire series right there. But just if they get a score of any kind during that time, just anything, they get two free throws, it's over with.
1: Waste the clock. I'm telling you, you got to let Shea get the ball in that guy's hands. Let him make the decision, because it was at that point where Shea had just come off the dunk and he didn't have a great game, but
0: he was playing well. He was
1: at that time
0: the entire game. At that point, right there in that overtime, he started to play well.
1: Yeah.
0: He kind of looked like that dude, and he was not that dude all night long.
1: It was like time and time again, the finishing. It was just little things that Shea always does. And even, here's the thing about the Spurs, not the thing, it's a thing because they have a lot of things. The Spurs are not going to let you have anything easy at the rim. And it doesn't matter. Obviously, when Wembanyama's down there, Dub said, I'm going in. And he blocked the crap out of Dub's shot late. That kind of sealed it in double overtime. They're up by six. He said, not on my watch. But it's not just when Wembanyama's camped under the basket. Transition baskets, you are not getting them. They will always retreat, and they will make a play on every single shot at the rim, and the Thunder could not finish all night long.
0: How many times? And listen, the thing that really, and honestly, and I use these words, that pisses me off is guys tiptoeing. Into finishes. Guys tiptoeing into it. It's like you either got to go up strong and try to dunk on somebody and get fouled, but going up and tiptoeing in and dribbling around and what they did, and there's a whole handful of those situations. There's a handful of them of just go. You have to attack. And look, the Spurs attacked. You have to tip your cap to them. But despite all those things, you had the ball in your hands. You had every opportunity to win that game, and you... They have no one to blame but themselves.
1: It was not good. Not good. Well, you can't win in five if you don't lose one, right? That's what I say. That's what I always say when they lose the first game at home. We are the Morning Animals.
0: It's an extra T-shirt.
1: Yeah, there you go. There's one way to look at it. We are the Morning Animals. A lot to discuss. There's a lot that went wrong, but what went right? What can they build off of? So many things. We are the Morning Animals.
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12: FEMA can't say watch out for ice in storm warnings out of fears that they'll be turned into memes. The winter storm that hit much of the country last weekend, FEMA was sending out warnings to make sure people are safe, but they were told to avoid phrases like watch out for ice, instead calling it freezing rain. FEMA says keep off the roads if you see ice. It would be easy for the public to meme it, a person telling a news agency.
1: I get angry.
12: I think it's a dangerous precedent to set, they say.
1: So, FEMA.
12: No more ice warnings on the roads.
1: 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Sell that! 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
15: We are finally starting to learn more things we can do to keep our brains sharp as we age. A lot of people think crossword puzzles or Sudoku might do the trick, but the science doesn't really bear that out. What one recent study found, though, was that a certain type of brain training seems to have a significant impact on cognition as we get older. It wasn't memory or even problem-solving tasks that moved the needle. It was an interactive computerized game that tested the ability to recognize two separate images in faster and faster sequences. It's what we call a task of divided attention, in which you don't have a conscious strategy on how to improve. That's according to the study's lead author. You're just trying to do the best you can to figure out how to divide your attention. Now, the game in this study was called Double Decision. If you want to find it and try it out yourself. I'm Dr. Sanjay Gupta, helping you live a better life.
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20: AJ, tracked by Harper, played by Castle on a switch. 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What a player he is. 105-104, Thunder within 1, 2-12 left in overtime. Ball rolled.
1: I'll tell you, the thing that stings to me the most was you had an all-time Alex Caruso game, and you can't bank on those every time. They're going to leave him open every game. That clearly is their game plan, and they did it in the regular season, and he was terrible against them. Last night, he was freaking phenomenal.
0: He was the only one who looked like he showed up ready to play last night.
1: You can't waste a game like that from Alex Caruso, and that's what happened.
0: God, he was good. He was actually so good that he made Wembanyama throw a temper tantrum in front of God and everybody.
1: There was a play, and I have no idea. We probably don't have, where Caruso, I can't remember which overtime or what part of the game. It was late in the game in the corners, in my corner. And he made the play where he threw the ball off Wembanyama. Crowd was nuts. Mm-hmm. And that was like his, that was like the Alex Caruso moment of all moments. And you waste a game like that. And it was so frustrating. Also, do want to correct something. T-Bag and I would take our hands off to Spinoza. You were right.
0: I did not misremember.
1: In my delirium of lack of sleep, like, it's even more frustrating that it happened this way. The A.J. Mitchell shot happened.
0: At a minute 31, Thunder are up one. They're up one at the time. And he came down on a run out, and he took the three. And then a half a minute later is when Shea had the dunk.
1: And then Shea got the dunk. Like, they still
0: went up by
1: that.
0: Three. So they basically had an empty possession on a run out. So, yeah, there's
1: And then Dub had the shot that led to Wimby's shot. Like, Dub, hey, let me tell you this. Dub had a great game, especially coming back. And they're trying to manage his minutes. He just had a couple bad shots late.
0: Yeah, that's possession. It's just, it was just possession after possession, and early in the game, it really felt like they're never going to hit a three. They're never going to hit a three.
1: The Thunder, yeah.
0: Oh, in the first half,
1: it felt like the Spurs were not going to miss.
0: They were trying. Listen, Mark Daigneault was just like a manager in baseball going to his bullpen and going, I got to stop the bleeding. Give me that guy. How about that guy?
1: He pulled the plug on Hartenstein a minute into the game, basically.
0: Yeah,
1: it was a minute and a half. It was literally like 90 seconds into the game. He's like, yeah, this ain't working.
0: It's about 7-0, I think, at the time.
1: Yeah, and it's something we talked about, and it is clear, and I even hate to say, you can't play Hartenstein when Wembanyama's on the floor.
0: Oh, no, yeah.
1: When it's Cornette, he can play.
0: The minute Cornette comes off the bench, match him minute for minute. That's what the matchup's
1: but
0: going to be.
1: That's it. Like that, and clearly they're playing Shea is minute for minute with Wembanyama. Clearly they're not guarding each other, but they need Shea's ability to find a way to get a shot off, and he couldn't last night a lot of the time when Wembanyama's on the floor. And, you know, there was some stuff I agreed with in how they managed the game. There was a lot I did not agree with. But that is the game plan. Like, you can't play Hartenstein. I don't think you can start him in the next game. I'll tell you, the lineup I really liked was having Wallace out there. Wallace was, granted, you need a creator, but he gives you so much on defense, and he's not afraid to knock down the shot. They had a lot of guys that were shooting the three that just didn't look comfortable doing it last night. Because Wembanyama, you notice him in the building. I'm sure he could figure it out on TV too. He jumps and tries to distract every three-point shot, even though when he's not there.
0: He really does.
1: So you have to have the confidence in your shot. You can't have anything throw you off. And I thought Casey Wallace is one guy. You could say, all right, I'll take that guy in the game.
0: Chet pulled down so many threes last night. It's like when his teammates found him on a three-point line and his arms are going up, he pulled it down.
1: Yeah, he didn't have a good
0: look,
1: game.
0: Look, you have to. When your teammates work that hard to get you a shot in that offense, you got to put it up. I don't care if there's a defender coming to close out or not. You got to put the shot up. And it was just a bunch of that last night. It's just, I mean, not making really quick decisions, not making solid decisions, not being committed to that decision, just like changing your mind. I mean, if you were to just said, okay, which one of those teams won a championship last year and is completely composed and under control, it was the Spurs for the most part. The Thunder looked all panicky and, pants peeing in a situation. It was frustrating. It was frustrating.
1: The Spurs are here. I mean, they're for real. They're so freaking young and good, and it's like, you know, everybody used to say for years, the Thunder, the youngest team. And I mean, the Spurs are like they're the luckiest franchise. And I know it's one game. I'm not trying to paint too much of a big picture here, but they're the luckiest franchise because you get Wembanyama, and then you get Castle. And then you get Dylan freaking Harper, who the Thunder could not guard last night. And they did all this without De'Aaron Fox, who did not
0: keep
1: play
0: that
1: in
0: mind.
1: The game.
0: I mean, last night was the one you had to get.
1: Yeah.
0: You absolutely had to get that one last night.
1: And it just felt like the Spurs were the better team. And they all year long, they've proven they've won 5 out of 6 now against this team. So
0: at a certain point, you have to go, yeah, this is more than a trend. I would just describe them as they look unfazed. I mean, no matter what the situation is, the only guy who lost his mind last night and had a bad moment was Wembanyama when he's running up the floor and just ran into Caruso, just ran him over, just said, I'm going to go run into that man.
1: I think Caruso sold it a little bit because I watched all night. They were leaning into each other.
0: He ran. I get what you're saying. Human being around him.
1: Caruso
0: frustrated him so much that he was just like, I got to take a shot at him.
1: Yeah, but I'm telling you, like, all night, like, he would, and it was both ways, like, he was establishing position, and the Thunder would not budge. So he basically did the same thing he did all night. Then Caruso's like, okay, if we're going to do that all night, I'm going to go ahead and fall down. And, oh, my goodness, they're showing the Curry shot right now. They're comparing it to Wimby's shot.
0: It was a dust blow. It was a soul crusher.
1: How does a man do that at that height?
0: Because from that point on in the game, he outscored the Thunder. He outscored the Thunder 12-7, including that shot, the rest of the way.
1: We are the Morning Animals on this post-game Tuesday.
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20: Mitchell to inbound, does between the rings to Dub. Drives. And his layup blocked by Wemby, and that's going to seal game one.
1: Oh, Matt Pinto on the call last night. Thunder lose game one to the San Antonio Spurs in double overtime. That's an all-timer. There's no doubt about that. 122 to 115. Spurs take game one. Listen, Thunder won the title last year. They lost game one in two different series. So it is just one game. Gotta maybe win game two Wednesday night. That'll also be at 7:30. 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

0: the morning animals. Zynga Spinozzi, Curtis Carey, Teabag on this Tuesday post game. We're working through it together. Tuesday morning, Spinozzi. You told me earlier, not a sunny moment of the day to be had, but
1: I don't think so. That don't look for Mother Nature for your salvation today, because she's pretty cranky to start the day. We've had some thunderstorms in the area. Around 61 today. It's about as warm as it's going to get. Chances of storms pretty much through about 8 a.m. this morning, then a 15% chance of rain the rest of the day. Find your salvation elsewhere. Maybe your favorite snack, your favorite lunch. That's what I'm doing, is I'm treating myself to something I really want to eat today.
0: You should.
1: I'll have a cheat day.
0: Yeah, you should. Start over. Blank canvas tomorrow.
1: Mm-hmm.
0: We are the morning animals, and good morning to everybody, and that includes Mr. Kerry Burnock.
2: I'm not prepared for this. I'm not prepared for this.
1: Kerry, Curtis said good morning to me this morning. He asked me about weather, and I chose not to speak and play oh-blah-dee, oh-blah-duh. I was not ready to speak
0: It
1: either.
0: Had been a minute since I've heard that song. I was out of practice.
2: I'm still processing. My God. I mean, just my God. I don't know what to say. I mean, I can say a lot of things. I can say things that get people mad.
0: Fired.
2: I knew this, like, going to bed last night, like, I just wanted to cuss about things, and like I was like, "You're going to go on radio in the morning, and you're going to want to cuss."
0: Cuss then,
2: and you're not going to do that.
1: Kerry, it's the first time I've ever been in an arena, and you do the thing where you pull your shirt up over your mouth so you kind of cuss into your shirt. I guess in your mind, you think no one else can hear what's coming through this thin piece of cotton. And there were just a couple situations that were so frustrating. I mean, it's just like, hey, listen, and not that. That the referees had screwed me or anything like that, but they were just so frustrated out of lack of being successful in a big moment of like, just simply, just be the Thunder. Be great right now in this moment. Just convert. Have a good possession. Do something like that. Those kinds of things were so frustrating.
2: They were not good. I mean, the shooting was bad, except for Alex Caruso. I mean, J-Dub was fine. I mean, he was J-Dub, but
0: he looked good.
2: A.J. Mitchell wasn't there.
0: Nope.
2: Shea really wasn't there.
0: Nope.
2: No one else from three. I mean, Cason Wallace had some shots late that lifted them up a little bit, but, you know, Chet needs to be better.
1: Yeah, Chet had a tough night. Chet was wasn't good.
2: It's the thing that's a little bit scary is, like, you know, This Spurs team is.
0: They didn't have De'Aaron Fox. That's what's scary. He didn't play.
2: Yeah, they did have De'Aaron Fox, and they just still seem to kind of have the Thunder's number a little bit.
0: Well, and Wembanyama, this is the thing. And
2: I mean, they did a good job on Wembanyama, as good as you're going to do.
0: Yeah, and that's the thing. Like, every single time, and this goes throughout the year, too, when they were playing in the regular season, but there was a lot of it last night. And I'm at the game, and I would look, every now and then check Twitter, like, during a timeout, like, see if there's any update on whatever. Thunder.
2: Chet's block of him.
0: Hold on. The Thunder, as I'm looking at, like, social media, and it's like, national, you know, people that are at the game covering it, they're like, Thunder have no answer for Wembanyama. I'm like, yeah, duh. Nobody does. There's not a human. Like, you tell me right now, which team or person is the answer for Wembanyama? Are there things you do, you try, next game going forward? Yeah, all those things. But there's not just one person or obvious answer against that guy. He's unlike anything you've ever seen in the history of this sport.
1: Well, since plumbers were playing against Will Chamberlain anyway. That's what Will Chamberlain used to look like back in the day. That's and by the way, you know, on about four occasions last night, at least I counted four, there might have been more, Chet just went and got him. Chet went and just got him. There was one just before halftime, and he stopped him clean on three of those four. And Wembanyama made a really nice spin move and laid it off the glass on one of them. But, you know, Chet absolutely.
2: Yeah, he made it tough on him.
1: He made it very, very tough on him, but you're not going to be able to do that all night long. I don't count on Chet to say, I got Wembanyama, that's my guy.
2: Wembanyama is used to operating with an advantage, and Chet kind of takes that away from him a little bit. So when you have to have a stop, like, it's not bad to put Chet on him and I mean, it makes it difficult for him. But
1: he did a great job.
2: Look, what it comes down to is the Thunder battled its way back. They didn't play well. They needed one shot. They needed one play to go to happen to take that game last night, and it just didn't happen.
1: And every time San Antonio needed that one play, they'd hit a corner three.
0: Yeah,
1: corner threes were like, oh, they were just death blow after death blow.
0: Their guys, Vassell stepping up.
1: He's got a bunch of dudes. They've really done. That's a really deep roster. And without De'Aaron Fox, I mean, look, Dylan Harper stepped in and looked like a dude who's been in the league for 10 years.
0: 19 years old.
1: Smooth, strong, big. He was big. They couldn't keep him out of the paint.
0: No, he is going to be. Dylan Harper, if not for playing on the same team with Wembanyama, he's an MVP someday. Like, he is that good. If you want to say, like, who could the face of American basketball be in, like, 5 to 10? It might be Dylan Harper. He's that good. Like, he's a superstar. Kind of reminds me of a bigger-bodied Shea. He never gets sped up. He always gets to his spot.
1: He does not get sped up. He is completely under control, and he's big, and he's very, very physical.
0: He is. He's great.
1: All their dudes are physical. I'll say it about their entire roster. They're all physical.
0: Yeah, and listen, they got lucky in the lottery last year. They jumped up like 9 spots, and they got Dylan Harper. They still had to take Dylan Harper, and the Thunder had their chances. I mean, they had the A.J. Mitchell wide-open three is going to haunt me. That's the one that keeps standing out of my head.
1: Despite that, the next possession, the Thunder still go up 3.
0: They do.
1: Thunder are up 3, and then they get a stop, and they have the basketball in their hands. And all they got to do is get free throws, or they have to get a score of any kind, and they do not score. And then Wemby looks like he was at half court now. Going back and looking at the replay they keep showing.
0: It's the Steph Curry
1: location. It was ridiculous where he shot that basketball from. Yep, it's that kind of morning.
2: That was the ultimate turn it off after that game was over and just go to bed. I haven't seen a second of highlights. I'm not going to.
3: I sat in my kitchen and started scrolling TikTok to distract my mind. I went up, turned off my TV, filled up my water, and just literally sat in my kitchen for 30 minutes scrolling TikTok.
1: Anyone outside?
3: Get my mind off of it.
1: Anyone outside and killed a guy. Yeah.
0: We are the Morning Animals. On that note, we'll keep that on the DL. Hopefully nobody heard that. We got your Tuesday edition of your birthdays coming up next. Okay, I got a way to kind of get over what happened last night. 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
14: 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Please make sure you buckle up and drive safe. That's Right Now Traffic, and I'm Tyler Adams.
0: We are the Morning Animals on this Tuesday, the day between. How about that? It's the day between.
1: And before Get Even Day. 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
16: You know what it is. It's Taco.
1: That's what you need to make you feel better. 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

0: Malcolm X, born in 1925, civil rights leader who Denzel played really, really well in that movie. I enjoyed that. Nora Ephron, born in 1941.
1: Brilliant!
0: Screenwriter, director, gave us Silkwood, the rom-com joy of When Harry Met Sally. There's something to get you off the thunder this morning. Get your mind off of it anyway. And Sleepless in Seattle. Joey Ramone, born in 1951. He's Joey freaking Ramone is who he is.

0: Enjoy your Blitzkrieg, Bob. I can't even speak right now. My brain's shutting down. Blitzkrieg, Bob. The great Andre the Giant, born in 1946. The eighth wonder of the world, they called him as a wrestler. Probably the only human being bigger than Victor Wembanyama. But much more importantly for him, he was Fezzik in The Princess Bride.
1: I did that on purpose. I don't have to miss.
2: I believe you. So what happens now?
1: We face each other as God intended. Sportsmanlike. No tricks, no weapons. Skill against skill alone.
2: You mean you'll put down your rock and I'll put down my sword and we'll try and kill each other like civilized people?
3: I do not envy you the headache you will have when you awake. But in the meantime, rest well and dream of large women.
0: Dream of large women. Happy birthday, Andre the Giant. Still alive and well, as far as we know. Happy birthday to Archie Manning in 77. Fantastic quarterback in his own right at Ole Miss back in the day. Before going to the hell of New Orleans with the second pick of the draft, he took a ferocious beating there. But so fought the good fight long enough for his magical baby batter to find purchase in his wife's fertile womb to create two of the best quarterbacks the league has ever known. One of them loves some hot sauce.
4: Frank's Red Hot.
5: I put that shit on everything.
0: He does. He really, really does.
6: That batter's not done producing things either.
7: Arch.
0: Oh, the trickle down?
7: Grandson?
0: Yeah, the trickle down.
7: Yeah.
0: No,
7: it's
0: so
7: still,
0: to speak.
7: It's like a...
0: His coaching tree. His seed tree.
7: His seed tree. That's
0: right. Kevin Garnett is 50, the big ticket. He's a bad man in the league. Began his career as the first high school player to go directly to the NBA in 20 years because of league rules. Went fifth to Minnesota in 1995. Went on to win an MVP. 15-time All-Star, then later won a ring with the Celtics on his way to the Hall of Fame. And now he hangs out, smokes weed, and talks hoop on the All the Smoke podcast, which is just so fantastic.
7: And it's literally All the Smoke. It's appropriately named.
0: It's my first podcast that I can truly say that I enjoy. Because I don't usually have the patience for them.
7: Yeah.
0: But their cast of characters, their regulars are good, but then the guests they bring in are all just as crazy as they are. Sam Smith is 34. Oh, you need his voice this morning.

I want to half cry and I want to punch holes in sheetrock. I'm kind of split down the middle. I just want both. I really do. I'm feeling murderous. Speaking of murderous, Phil Rudd is 72, AC/DC drummer from 75 to 83. Then he came back 94 to 2015 when he was arrested for drug possession and trying to have somebody killed.

0: be the new Genix song.
1: Absolutely.
2: Where's Frank Thomas
0: Frank
2: when you
0: Thomas.
2: Need him?
1: I know.
0: Yeah.
1: Like more like the big hunk. Birthday hotness, Lainey Wilson's 34. I hear tell that she was this year's ACM Entertainer of the Year. T-Bag, what you got for me?

0: he also had a song on the album Twisters. So they got some of the, you know, bigger names to be on the soundtrack.
1: Yeah. For those of you who've seen Twisters, listen, when you're going to rodeos or burger days and stuff like that, please check the weather. If you're new to Oklahoma, just check the weather in advance. Because
0: that's how exactly
1: we never know when tornadoes are coming.
0: Watch that movie. It's exactly how it looks.
1: This day in history, going back in time, so mostly it's just for trivia for you. This is big for us. 100 years ago, 1926, Thomas Edison spoke on the radio for the first time. He was handed a microphone during a dinner at the National Electric Light Association in Atlantic City, and he said the following.
2: My anus is killing me.
1: Yeah, there you go. We actually have a recording of it. I don't know what was going on, but that was happening.
0: Did he have to talk about a dagger of a loss in a sporting event like we do today?
1: No. He was not forced against his will to talk about something horrifying for 3.5 hours. A 1962 this day, and oh, he's totally hitting that. Marilyn Monroe sang a very naughty version of Happy Birthday, Mr. President, to John F. Kennedy in front of 15,000 attendees at Madison Square Garden. One of those attendees, his wife.
3: Happy birthday to you. Happy birthday to you. Happy birthday, Mr. President. Happy birthday to you.
1: Here's something for you. I have a gift for you today, something to get your mind off of what you went through last night, because today is the anniversary of something spectacular in cinema. 1977 at the movies, the greatest movie ever made premiered, and it can't be argued, I won't hear it.
4: Let me have a Diablo sandwich, a Dr. Pepper, make it fast, I'm gonna hurry. You want something?
5: Hush, puppy, Daddy.
4: We got no time for that crap. You son of a
6: Diablo and Doc.
4: Thank you, nice lady.
1: Nice lady. Get yourself a Diablo sandwich and a Dr. Pepper. You'll feel better. 47 years ago, this day in patriotic music, let's be American, shall we? 1979, the Village People's tribute to the Navy peaked at number 3 on the chart.

0: Good morning to all my friends in the Navy. They realize that
1: how did the Navy react to that?
0: They were like, I guess.
2: Was that a favorable song?
0: Were the Army and Air Force busy? In the Air Force would have worked too, you know? But yeah, like, Navy. It's just.
3: Could you have done that?
1: Well, I mean, you can't be trapped at sea with other men in those other.
0: That's exactly right. Mm-hmm. 17 years ago, 5,000 of them on my boat, Carrie. Lots of them. I mean, a lot of them. 17 years ago, 2009, Glee premiered on Fox. People seem to like that. It ran for 6 seasons. And 8 years ago at the movies, too. It wasn't a great movie overall, I don't think, but I think it had one of the greatest scenes of all time. 2018, Deadpool 2 was released, and the skydiving death scene was as good as any scene in any movie ever because the most unimaginable and crazy deaths that befell everybody who jumped out of that plane with him. It was so fantastic. And Brad Pitt made his cameo. Exactly right. He found some power lines, which is why I never jump alone, by the way.
1: There's also a tree shredder involved.
0: Oh, yeah. There were a bus, windshield. It was just, they were spectacular deaths. That's all I got for you this morning. I'm trying, kids. I'm really, really trying.
2: I think you did your best.
0: Yep.
2: I got nothing else.
0: All right, let's get back to birthday boy Kevin Garnett, shall we? Who, as I mentioned, went straight to the league from high school, making him one of only 41 players to have ever done so because of rules and such, as I said. All I want to know for 29 seconds of your favorite song is how many of those 41 direct from high school to the NBA kids went on to become Hall of Famers? 405-900-WWLS. Call now, 29 seconds, your favorite song, up for grabs.
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16: We've been in this situation before, so this feeling's not really new, but it's also a completely different basketball team. But I think that the thing that remains the same is we have to get better with each game. We have to learn the mistakes from the wins and the losses, tonight the losses, and continue to get better. We did that in the previous two when we lost game one. We have to do so again this series if we want to give ourselves a chance.
2: Shai Gilgeous-Alexander after game one last night in Oklahoma City, Western Conference Finals. It was an epic one. It was an all-timer. Didn't go our way. 122-115. Spurs take game one. Shai didn't have his best night. 24 points. I mean, it was rough getting shots off, and then when he got them off, the normal shots weren't falling. He had 24 points on 7 of 23 shooting. Did have 12 assists, played 51 minutes.

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1: A perp randomly attacked a man on the street with a pipe. This was in the Loop area of Chicago. It was the perpetrator's 57th arrest. 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

0: It is you AC/DC songs. They always hit, and they all sound the same. Like, you can just pick one, and you're like, yeah, okay, that sounds good right now. When you need it.
1: They had a sound, and then they got a new sound. When they got a new producer involved, when they got the new singer, they were like, all right. So basically everything that they did from that point on sounds exactly the same. But they're all good. Know what you're good at. Do what you're good at.
0: Yeah, I was trying to make a cute transition to the Thunder game last
1: night. Yeah, I was too, but I thought, no, I'm not going there. I'm not going to do
0: it. I did not. I didn't have it. Sitting here looking at... Like, I look at the box score, and the minutes, Shea played 51 minutes in that game last night.
1: I really thought for the life of me, as the game went on, and they extended Wembanyama's minutes, that he was going to be the guy to run out of gas.
0: And he didn't.
1: And no, he got better. He got madder and better as the game went on.
0: He is, he's a freak. There's no doubt about that. He's different.
1: From that three-pointer he hit from, like, 83 feet behind the line to tie it, from that point on, he outscored the Thunder 12-7.
0: It's unlike anything you or I, any of us have ever seen. And now you got to find a way, you know, maybe take the pockets where, there were a couple times late where they were able to get into the lane and then just find the cutter. Yeah, they would get Wimby off his. Like, for 1 second, off his block, thinking you're going to go in and attack, and then you have a cutter. And you got to do more of that. I'm sure. And listen, San Antonio's going to adjust, too. They're going to adjust. Yeah. Are they going to do anything different on Alex Caruso? I don't think so. I think they're probably going to say, we won the game, and you had the best game of your life. You're going to keep shooting the
1: Caruso
0: ball.
1: Caruso was the one guy who, I mean, with great certainty, you can say, was not afraid. Not afraid to go to the rim, not afraid to attack. I mean, he would pump fake and get Wembanyama in the air and go right by him. He was really the only guy who just consistently all night long said, I'm just going to get where I want to get to.
0: Yeah, and Shea, you know, finally, I think found something. Like, he found, like, it was not a good Shea night, but and then he missed, like, a wide open shot under the rim, which maybe he just pulled it real quick. But there were times, though, when he was able to drive and get something, you're like, you can build off that. The shot was not falling. The shot eventually is going to fall, and, you know, it's a different challenge. We saw what the Lakers did. They're throwing three bodies at Shea. The Spurs aren't doing that, but they did double-team him a little bit last night, but they're able to play one up because
1: they were
0: doubling
1: with Wemby. No matter where Shea got the basketball, they got a defender on him. Wembanyama would rush to double.
0: Yeah, and I think we're learning this is not a Hartenstein series when Wimby's on the floor. It's just not. And I don't know if the big adjustment is Mark changes the lineup. Not that it matters a lot, but they got behind fast, so you don't want that again. You know, and if like Wembanyama literally is just camping out in the lane when the Thunder are on offense. He's like, Hartenstein's not gonna shoot a three. So then you're like, all right, well, you can't play Hartenstein. I mean, he's solid defensively, but and he can get

0: rebounds, but you can't have a 5-on-4 when you're on offense.
1: Yeah, and it absolutely handicaps Shays. Even you have minimal chances of success at the rim anyway because of Wembanyama. But if you got a big clogging the lane, it just it amplifies it.
0: All right, Carrie, we have the Hollywood Sleaze coming up, and I know you probably have some things. I am curious. I want to ask you something, both you guys, Teabag and you, about the broadcast. I'm kind of curious to find out.
2: 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I bookmarked some stuff last night, but I can't seem to find it. So whatever you want to do, we got time for it.
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6: 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Bang, he got it. 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

0: All right. We are the Morning Animals. It is time for your Hollywood Sleaze, brought to you by David Stanley, Chrysler, Jeep, and Dodge. Right across from Tinker, where the big birds fly. Carrie Murdoch.
1: Carrie may be on the John or something.
0: On the John. Okay. Interesting way to put it. I will ask you then, T-Bex.
2: And Spinoza, this is killing me.
0: Since I thought that was live. So Spinoza and I are I got to be honest, my throat, it's a little bit rough today. Like, coming out of the gate, it was really rough.
3: Yeah, mine's better. Starting to come around a little bit. I'm getting back into that. I can feel the bass coming back.
0: So I'm curious, T-Bag. First of all, I guess you didn't get the call from your hockey guy.
1: No, the hockey guy didn't even end up going himself.
0: So where did those tickets go?
1: Well, I think he had tickets from people.
0: If he wanted them.
1: If he wanted them, yes.
0: That's a good position to be in. Like, I can go to a game like that if I want to.
3: Mm-hmm.
1: It's going to be really rich.
0: Yeah. Like, really, you got a guy.
3: You have options.
1: You know a lot of people that are also really rich.
0: So I didn't see any of it on TV, obviously, because I was at the game. But when I got home and I was kind of, you know, like you said, like we kind of decompress and kind of calm down, and just like, you know, win or lose, there's a high after a game like that. And of course, I'm getting ready for the morning, and I'm checking social media, looking for audio mainly, and things like that, and stats. And I kept running across on my algorithm. I guess Twitter wanted me to know that Thunder fans, maybe NBA fans, were not happy with the NBC broadcast last night.
1: Well, I'm not going to go in on Mike Tirico like we did Doris.
0: Because he's awesome.
1: Because Mike Tirico is awesome. Right. However, Mike Tirico did have to point out last night, after two different Thunder fouls at two different points of the game, one of which he said, this is what 29 other fan bases get frustrated of.
0: Oh, he did the Doris Burke thing. Okay.
1: And then whenever Shea had a questionable, you know, foul, which wasn't questionable, it was just questionable in that game because they were letting a lot of things fly. He says, remember, folks, he's leading the league in free throw attempts during the playoffs. So that was frustrating right there, because it's like, Mike Tirico, come on now. You're better than this.
0: So that is a Doris Burke type of moment.
4: He's also done enough Thunder games to stop over-explaining the Jalen Williams deal.
1: Yeah, he's also over-explaining.
4: Like he's too wrapped
1: up
4: in
1: that. He went in like
4: that.
1: Five like times on J-Dub versus J-Will.
0: Really?
1: Yeah.
4: Okay. Yeah. And then he's like, oh, they're on the floor at the same time.
1: Well, and then he pointed out, he goes, you know, it's crazy. We're seeing them play a lot of minutes together in the playoffs. So he played 79 minutes together in the regular season. It's like, well, yeah, J-Dub was hurt.
4: Yeah, and I think Reggie or whoever else was with him, he's like,
1: Jamal
4: Crawford
1: was like, you got to remember, Mike, he was hurt all year.
3: Good job with prepping for the game, Mike.
1: And then the crowd noise that they were putting into the arena might as well just been non-existent.
4: Did you guys feel like the... It was too much of a wide angle last night, like they were zoomed too far.
0: Again,
4: out.
0: We're talking to T-Bag. Spinozzi and I did not. We were there.
1: Carrie, Carrie's got to be talking to me about that.
0: Well, that's what I'm asking. That's why the segment I was going to ask both you guys about.
1: They do that stupid sky cam that makes you dizzy, too.
0: Yeah, that's another thing I saw.
3: You can
0: people
3: see it over the floor.
1: It makes you, like, whenever they put it back to like a regular camera, you're kind of like dizzy after.
0: How often were they using that thing?
1: Pretty consistently. What
0: is the point of that? I've never understood it, even in football.
1: And they do it for like 30
4: Because a guy climbs up
1: and
4: puts that up there, and they want to make it. You know, they're like, you put in all this work to put it up. We might.
1: And I don't know I don't know if this applied to cable users or just streaming users, but I know it applied to a lot of people. So, Carrie, I'm a streamer. You're a cable guy. Were you having a lot of technical difficulties last night?
4: On cable, I was.
1: Yeah.
4: The audio was terrible.
1: The audio was terrible. They kept jumping backwards like 10 seconds throughout the whole first half. Yeah, throughout the whole first half, there's probably, 30 seconds of game time, 45 seconds.
4: There was a key point in the game where it just
1: the audio was just static. Yeah. It was just... And then, like, it just, like, randomly would, like, glitch out, and then you'd be, like, back to 10 seconds back, and you try to fast-forward it back forward. You're like, well, I'm just... More delayed than I already am being on you know, watching on TV. So that was an issue. And then again, the crowd noise is just like, I know, and I'm sure Carrie does, just knows how loud it was in there because you can just see.
0: It was as loud as it's been.
1: And you know, we know what that is. But like on the TV, whenever there's just a massive play, it feels like, I think as most sports fans across America, not even just Thunder fans, just sports fans across America, whenever Shea makes that dunk or Alex Grissom made an awesome play last night, you want to hear the crowd noise pop so much you almost can't hear what the broadcasters are saying.
3: Yeah, I would have imagined that. I actually thought about that during those two situations you described. I'll bet you can barely hear the guys talking over this because it was so unbelievably loud in the arena. And those were the two specific plays that I'm thinking of.
1: No, they might as well just not have crowd noise in there.
0: When Shea had that dunk and they're up three, that was as loud as it's been probably all season.
3: And the Caruso throwing the ball, Victor Wembanyama, because first of all, it's Wembanyama. The Thunder couldn't get a rebound during that time. They just couldn't get a rebound. And then throwing it off of Wembanyama to regain possession was just huge.
0: So, Kerry, how was the studio crew on site? Anything?
4: Oh, they were fine. I started watching at the office about, right at 6:30. I mean, Melo was actually not bad.
1: They still bring the juice. Their analysis isn't terrible or anything. They know what they're talking about, obviously. They're NBA
4: like,
1: guys.
4: Melo having
1: no
4: played there, kind of brought some perspective to it that was kind of nice. I mean, he talked a lot about the atmosphere in the crowd and what it was going to be like. And, Maria Taylor's good to look at, so,
0: it was fine from that standpoint. I'll tell you who does that. I mean, people have opinions on it, but ABC, ESPN, their crowd mix is the best. Like, you can hear the crowds.
4: Yeah.
0: When Mike Breen's calling the game, you can hear the crowd.
4: Well, I mean, it's just clear that NBC, they don't have it all together yet. I mean, that's the one thing I took away from last night's game.
0: But it's the same crew that does the Super Bowl and the Olympics. But I remember people during college football complaining about the same thing on a big... Big Ten or Notre Dame.
1: I remember watching Ohio State Notre Dame like 2 or 3 years ago, whatever, the famous Lou Holtz Ryan Day game.
0: Yeah.
1: And I remember during that, people were complaining about, like, why can't we hear Notre Dame's crowd? Because it's got to be crazy in there during that game.
0: Yeah.
1: So it's just an NBC thing, I guess, with that. But
0: well, guess what?
1: NBC. The Thunder outperformed NBC last night.
0: You got more NBC coming.
4: Don't like you, NBC.
0: Maybe they fix all their technical glitches. Maybe enough Twitter.
4: You're not very good, NBC.
0: Twitter complaints will force NBC execs to change. I'm sure they look at Twitter all the time and deciding what to do with their next broadcast.
4: TNT. ESPN.
0: Game two, NBC. Wednesday night. You can hear it right here in the Sports Animal, also again on NBC. We are the Morning Animals. We got your
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13: Right now, traffic in Southwest Oklahoma City. Accident report on I-44 northbound at Southwest 44th Street, exit 117. And in Southwest Oklahoma City, accident report at I-44 southbound at Southwest 29th Street, exit 118. Please make sure you buckle up and drive safe. That's Right Now Traffic, and I'm Tyler Adams.
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14: Yeah, it certainly offensively took us a little while to get a little bit of a rhythm in the game. In terms of balance, to your point, I thought our threes were good in the first half. We didn't shoot it great. I actually thought we had higher quality threes in the first half than we did the rest of the game. But the balance of attacks wasn't great. You know, who knows what that is? It's the first time playing them in 4 months. They're obviously a unique opponent. We just had a while off. I thought we caught a little bit more of a groove to start the second half. We were lucky to be down 7 at halftime. But, yeah, I mean, 100%. There's a lot we can improve on.
4: Mark?
0: We're cutting Mark off. We have, you know, time limits on the update. San Antonio beats the Thunder in two overtimes, 122 to 115. Double overtime loss, game one of the Western Conference Finals. Victor Wembanyama was pretty good last night. Much more to talk about his game and Shea's game and everybody's game coming up in the First Take. We are the Morning Animals.
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0: Ball given to Harper. Jump pass at the foul line to Wembanyama. Driving left. Lays it up. No good block by Holmgren. We got overtime. Overtime in game one of the Western Finals. You gotta love it. Thunder by one in overtime. Phyllis Alexander roaming left. Spins on Vassell. Down the lane to the rim. Dunks! Oshedo Bisto mean! A big two-hand rim rocker. Rocket the Spurs world. Lead by three. 108-105. Knocked away by Dub. Caruso's on it. What defense? 135. Clap the wing to Mitchell. Leans and fires. The wing three is off. And not a good shot there. That's the time to run a little clock and attack. Thunder 108. The Spurs 105. Holmgren knocked down. No whistle. Wembanyama has it. Left wing Castle. The trailing Wemby leaning 30-foot three to tie is in there. 26.3 to play. Deadlocked at 108. Castle 40 feet away. Looking. Beats top key to Harper. Whips it inside to Wembanyama. Drop steps and dunks on Holmgren. And San Antonio has come to Oklahoma City and claimed game one of this best of seven.
1: The opponent. We knew it was going to be a dogfight. We just got to be better. Me in particular have to play better, especially against a team of this caliber. Yeah, nothing more than that.
2: We are the Morning Animals on this Tuesday morning, the day after and the day before. And Spinozzi is here to give you the weather that you didn't ask for.
3: Yeah, Mother Nature was angry all night long. Woke us up with thunderstorms early this morning. Around 61 degrees right now. It's about as warm as it's going to get. Chance of storms through about 8 a.m. and then the rest of the day, about 15%. Not a lot of sunshine coming your way. So, you know what? Create your own sunshine. Whatever that requires, whether it's a sandwich, a movie, whatever your thing
2: Taco
3: is.
2: Tuesday.
3: Whatever your comfort thing is.
4: You know it
3: yeah,
4: is.
3: Yeah, go get you some.
4: It's Taco Tuesday.
3: Not the first time they've lost the first game of a series. I'm just saying.
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0: Groups based on corner right, Champagne, rainbow three on Holmgren, no good. Tip followed by Wemby, no good. It's three in the lane. Scooped up by whom? A fight. Caruso saves the ball at the body of Wembanyama out of bounds. Oh, AC is everywhere. Putting on the cape and rising in game one. 106-105 Thunder, 108 left. What an opener to this best of seven.
2: Oh, indeed. Okay, so before I kind of break down thoughts on what went wrong and maybe strategize and what could happen next, I think you have to tip your cap. I want to appreciate, because I don't think we're going to do that enough today, because they lost the game. Alex Caruso was a freaking dude last night, man. And that play right there kind of symbolized what he was all about. And I know he made eight threes, but that play right there, what he does on defense, like I saw somebody during the game on Twitter say, Alex Caruso might be the greatest role player ever. And that might be true. Now, here's the other thing that's true. The Thunder cannot count on Alex Caruso having that kind of a night every single night. Is he going to give that effort? Is he going to play smart defense? Sure, absolutely. Will he make plays like that you just heard from Matt Pinto? Great call, by the way. Sure, yeah, he's going to do that. Is he going to hit eight threes? Can't count on that. He's never done it before, but that was the best game of his postseason career. I mean, he was awesome last night. That's the Spurs' strategy on defense, amongst other things. They're going to leave Caruso open. They did in the regular season, and he was not good. He was great last night. So, the Thunder, still losing the game with that kind of night, they got to do some other things better. And obviously, you start with, well, Shai Gilgeous-Alexander can't be what he was last night, and he probably won't be, because he doesn't have a history of that. Now, the Spurs have a history of being difficult for anybody, because they have that dude in the middle, Victor Wembanyama. So, assuming Caruso's not going to do what he did last night, you start with Shai. He's got to be better, and he admitted it last night. I think you go down, obviously, to Chet Holmgren. Chet Holmgren has to be better. Now, does that mean Mark Dagnall plays Chet on Victor Wembanyama more than he did last night? Because the honest truth is Chet was the best defender on Wembanyama on a night where nobody could guard Victor Wembanyama. I mean, they tried. They gave it heck. I mean, they're playing Caruso and Dub on him. They're bodying him up. But if he gets the ball in space in the middle of the lane, it's over. And Chet was the one guy who kind of altered that a little bit. So I think you go there. I think it's clear, and we saw it very quickly into the game. Isaiah Hartenstein, I love him. He's awesome. They didn't win a they won a championship because of him last year. He can't play when Wembanyama's on the floor. He just can't. Because Wembanyama's going to leave him open, and you're at a disadvantage 5-on-4 when you're on offense. He's not going to be a factor. So you play him in smaller doses when Luke Kornet's on the floor. But I don't think you can play him on the floor when Wemby's there. So a couple places to start right there. A.J. Mitchell has to be better. He was not very good last night. You know, and even, you know, Dagnall tried some other things. He tried your guy Aaron Wiggins. It didn't work. I wonder if he goes back to him, but he got good shots. So there are a couple laundry lists of things from last night's game that they got to do better in game two and maybe get some more production in game two.
3: Yeah, it's a whole long laundry list of things, but I want to get back to what you started with there. It looked like just before the half, and I talked to some people at halftime about this, that Chet just had a moment of, I'm going to go get that guy. I'm just going to go pick up Wemby. And he had a great defensive possession against him, forced him into a really bad shot. I think he might have been heads up on him at least four, maybe five times. And only once did Wembanyama get the best of him. You've tried everything else. You seriously have tried everything else. Caruso did a great job. Look, Wemby got off to a good start last night, and I think that the referees wrapped him in bubble wrap early. That's not why they lost, but they blew the whistle a lot early when people were near him. And I thought he was a non-factor until the fourth quarter. I didn't notice him being out there. I just didn't notice him dominating. But once we got to the fourth quarter in overtime and then, you know, the second overtime, it was ridiculous what he did. But, yeah, that's an option. That's something you have to look at. But you also need more offense from him, too. I mean, you just absolutely have to. And A.J. Mitchell, I didn't see that coming. I didn't see Chet getting 8 points last night. I did not see A.J. Mitchell getting absolutely beaten up. I mean, just it wouldn't let him get to his spots on offense. And when Stephon Castle saw him or Dylan Harper saw him, they're like, I'm taking that guy to the basket. And we've not seen anybody else do that. It's like the Spurs are the other Thunder. It's like we talked about the Pacers last year. It looked like that Spider-Man thing, when Spider-Man's pointing at each other, they do the same thing that the Thunder do. They can wing the crap out of you. Their wings are incredibly physical. They're long. They're athletic. And they got that dude that back there behind him. You get by them, they've got that guy back there to slow you down. So, look, it's tough. It's a tough putt. But the ultimate thing that you have to wrap your mind around is when they had a chance to be composed and they had a chance to convert, I can get a win out of that last night. Through every up and every down we went through last night, which was fantastic. It's what we live for. They have the basketball in their hands up by three, and they don't score again the rest of the minute. And they got two awful shots. I mean, just bad possessions. That's the thing. That's the thing I take away from last night's game. It's like when composure was called for, they weren't composed.
7: Yeah, I think what I'm seeing right now is a Shai Gilgeous that has gotten used to deferring to his teammates in these last couple of series because they've been lesser competition, and he's taught. I mean, he's taught to make the best basketball play, and when everyone is ganging up on him, he lets his teammates, you know, be the ones to beat you. And last night they started off like 3 for 16 or something from three, something horrible. They were getting wide open shots. They just weren't making them. And they were still in that game. And that's kind of, I kept telling myself that as it went on. But at some point, Shai has got to get back to being MVP Shai. And, you know, when they're down or when they're tied with a few seconds left, you know, he's got to be that guy. He's got to be the guy to make that shot. He's been that guy. And that's why he won the MVP. So, you know, the deferring part might have to take a little back seat, you know, when the game is on the line. And it's time for Shai to be Shai. And, you know, missing that jumper last night, that was bizarre. Like, it's like, who is this guy? Like, it just wasn't good. And yeah, there's probably some rust. The layoff was a lot. I mean, and they, you know, even Shai has mentioned, you know, having rust. And it was a tough watch offensively at times last night. But they were still in that game. They still went to double overtime. So, as you said, Spinozzi, that's a cause for hope a little bit. But they're playing a damn good team. They better win game two.
2: Well, yeah, and Wembanyama, I kind of think, okay, is he gonna have that good a game again? But he could. I mean, he's not afraid of the moment. Clearly, when he pulls up from where
7: Logo
2: he did,
7: three-pointers.
2: That's not a guy who's you can't rely on him caving under pressure. You're just not going to be able to do that. He's built differently. You know, there's stories about him growing up. Like, he's been building for this moment his entire life. Like, he's always talked about, I'm going to be great. Last night in the postgame show, they asked him, T-Mac, do you have the – and I'm not going to spend too much time on Wembanyama because I don't want to sound like Mike Tirico. But Wembanyama asked about Shea getting the MVP trophy last night, and I heard people saying, yeah, you see, that's what you get for doing that in front of the – well, what are you going to do? I mean, they're playing the Spurs. Shea won MVP.
3: That's
2: give
3: what
2: him the
3: they
2: trophy.
3: Do.
2: It's what they do.
3: Yeah.
2: And was Wembanyama there? I watched. The Spurs were all watching it. I mean, they were watching
3: the
2: it.
3: The Thunder did not put together that deal just to go – hey, yeah. 90-90 boo-boo, you didn't win the MVP, Victor Wembanyama. No, it's just what they do.
2: And Shea didn't go flaunt it. I calculated. He held up the trophy, and the crowd cheered, and he gave it back. And he was like, I'm back to the game.
3: Yeah.
2: Like, it was almost like it was an annoyance for him, but Wembanyama was asked about it afterwards.
8: I still got a lot to learn. And I want to get that trophy, you know, many times in my career.
2: The part before we didn't hear, he was asked if all that stuff motivated him. He goes, oh, yeah. Which, hey, that's what you want out of your dude, your competitor. Like, you sat and watched it. And you see it in sports all the time. Guys lose a championship, and they stay and watch the other team's celebration to motivate them. And that's what the Spurs – to beat Wembanyama, clearly they – and I know the easy answers, and we can talk about some of the strategy points here going forward, but – attacking him, it's not as easy as it looks. You know, it's not like, hey, let's go do what Caruso did that one time where he got him in the body. It's harder to do than it seems in that moment, but you got to keep trying. You know, a dub tried late. He got a shot blocked, but he tried. All right, finger away from T-Bag. We are the Morning Animals. Thank you to McBride Orthopedic Hospital, First Take. We'll take your texts as well. You got, like, things. What do you think the Thunder should do? Honest answers only, or if you want to be a clown, that's fine. I'm okay with it. We are the Morning Animals. Johnny's Charcoal Broiler, Tex Nation Line, Texas. We'll go over some of your texts as well.
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26: 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Ride the wave to a happier home. Right now, traffic in southwest Oklahoma City. Accident report on I-44 northbound at southwest 44th Street, exit 117. And in southwest Oklahoma City, accident report at I-44 southbound at southwest 29th Street, exit 118. Please make sure you buckle up and drive safe. That's right now traffic, and I'm Tyler Adams.
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28: How much does the specter of Wembanyama standing in there protecting the rim flash through your mind with every decision you make on what to do with the ball when you've got it?
29: A lot. It's like 8 feet.
2: Oh, man. You can't laugh, you cry. We are the Morning Animals. Nzinga Spinozzi, Curtis Carey, Teabag. On this Tuesday, J-Dub asked about Wimby. Mm-hmm. And listen, it is, and I do want to look at some of the Johnny's texts here, but
0: Yeah, we opened the door and y'all kicked it in.
2: Yeah, they're ready. It's a real thing. Like, remember how we talked about how the Thunder were playing the Lakers in the last round and they're going up against DeAndre Ayton? And what we say, it's going to be like playing a different sport going from that guy to that guy that we saw last night. Like, you have to play a completely different style of basketball when he's in the middle. He's roaming the lane, and you go in there, it's hard to attack that guy.
0: Well, it's what forces you to play the way that you play. That's why the Thunder took so many threes early in the game.
2: Yep.
0: And by the way, a quick check of the box score. Shea had 12 assists. He'd have had 25 if dudes would have just hit. I'm talking wide open. I'm talking uncontested threes. Early in the game, uncontested. And Carey talked about Shea in those situations may just have to say, I got to go get it. I got to go get it. I got to force my game. But him playing the game properly, wide open, uncontested threes in the front. Now, they started hitting him in the second half, but he was playing the game perfectly. He was playing at the right game, and he still wound up with 12 assists, which is crazy. I would have never guessed that he had 12. I hadn't.
2: Mostly on Caruso, probably.
0: Take a dive in that far, but yeah,
1: no. There's no one really that you can say, oh, I wish I would have seen this guy a little bit more, except for Isaiah Joe last night, because everybody got their shot. I mean, Jerry McCain was in there early. They tried, you guys mentioned it before, they tried Wiggins.
0: Yeah.
1: You know, they put him out there a lot, and he kept taking shots, but couldn't make anything. So they tried everything they had. They just did not have a good night.
3: That's like we've gotten a bunch of texts this morning about
2: on the Johnny's Charcoal Broiler Text Nation line. I did throw it out, and I wanted to frame it from the standpoint, Teabag, of, hey, what real things do you want to see the Thunder do different? And I'm sure there's a lot of things to criticize from last night. I get that. If they want to do that, that's fine. But I'm curious what people want to do. What was the number one thing?
3: Why didn't Isaiah Joe play last night? He was suited up.
2: Well, no, he did, and I was watching him at halftime. Boy, he was making everything when it came out to warm up for the second half. I really thought they're going to put him in. The problem is, I noticed this, and you brought it up with Mitchell Spinozzi. I saw it with McCain. The same thing's going to be for Isaiah Joe. They can't guard those Spurs guards. Now, in a moment where you're like, hey, somebody hit a three, let's go. But, man, those Spurs guards are attacking the body. Like, I did not think A.J. Mitchell would get abused like he did defensively, and he did. But so, yeah, they could try Isaiah Joe a few minutes because you got to hit threes. The bottom line is, and I know everybody around me in the arena last night was like, why are we shooting so many threes? You have to.
0: Because that dude's in the middle. It's like, right. The whole reason is he forces you to play offense a different way. The Thunder have dudes who like to get to the rim. The Thunder have Chet. How many dunks have we seen him have? It's just in the postseason before the series. A lot.
2: You're not going to get him. He's not going to get dunks this
0: year. So, yeah, and when you get those looks, you have to make them. In game one, when they played the Spurs this year, I think they went like 9 of 34. They were really bad. And then they shot threes better. The Thunder just knocked down, I mean, a few of those early threes. It's a completely different game. If Shea got to his spots on a handful of occasions, and if he just hits his, the Thunder didn't need to do anything special last night. You have a super amazing performance from anybody, although Alex Caruso gave you that. But if they just do what they do and make basic plays, they held the Spurs, who are a really good offensive team, to 101 points in regulation. That's really good. That's really good. And you expect you're going to be able to score 102 against anybody.
1: Here's another thing last night that it's not a stat. It's hard to sit there and say, you know, that it was a reason for anything. But when I talk about, you know, trying to shake off the rust, one of the things that the Thunder were really bad at last night was coming up with loose balls.
3: Yeah.
1: They were just ping-ponging around all over the place.
0: It was so frustrating.
1: And they could not get a grasp on the basketball.
2: Yeah, that's a good point.
0: There was a late possession where at least five Thunder players had their hands on a basketball.
1: And with Wimby on the court, a loose ball, it's going to get – he's going to, you know – soak that thing up.
0: And it wound up in a Spurs player's hands, and he got fouled. It was like the ultimate frustration of not being able to get the ball.
1: Left on the shot clock. I think it was...
0: All of those things. Chet fouled him.
2: Back to the Isaiah Joe thing. The Isaiah Joe minutes, I think last night, went to Aaron Wiggins. Dagnall tried because he's a bigger body. Someone who maybe could be
1: been in the playoffs before.
2: He's been good in the playoffs, and he tried it. It didn't work. And I still want Wiggins shooting those threes, but it looked like a guy who hadn't played in a month, and he hasn't. I mean, he literally has not played in the playoffs until last night. And there were four bad minutes, 0 for 3, and then you got to take him out. So maybe those minutes go to Joe, and he makes a couple, and then you keep him in a little bit. So, I mean, that's a possible adjustment. I have no issues with that. T-Bag, what else we got?
3: Let's see here. Play SGA off the ball. Let J-Dub and Mitchell on point. Will they rotate?
2: Hold on. SGA, I want to point that out. Yes, I totally agree with that. And when they did that, you remember he got a corner three, SGA? That was the easiest offense for him he had all night. Now, obviously, you want SGA with the ball, making those decisions, attacking when he sees a lane, which are very few available. But a lot of times, he just needs a rest. If he's got Castle or somebody hounding him the entire way up, and then you know you're trying to just shake free, yeah, I agree. If you could split that up a little bit more, get Shea off the ball, I got no issue.
0: Yeah, well,
2: with that.
0: As long as the guy who has the ball in his hand was J-Dub last night, because A.J. Mitchell was just not an option. And so typically when Shea's off the ball, it's A.J. Mitchell who has the ball in his hands. And San Antonio shut him down.
1: I also think there's a playoff tradition unlike any other that happens with the Thunder. Happened last night when Can't Stop, Won't Stop, Lou Dort was going. And my friends are starting to send me text messages just wanting him off the court, and then he makes a three.
3: Yep.
0: Yeah.
2: It's the ultimate pinto. It's not how many, but when, guy.
3: I received this last night at 8:59 p.m. Received this from a buddy. I was coming in here to say my complaints about Lou Dort, and he just hit that three. This dude.
0: Yeah. Did you not expect after Lou hit that first three, he was going to hit two more within 5 minutes? He was going to go on a run?
1: Oh, yeah. That is your responsibility as a Thunder fan, I think, is to bitch about Lou Dort to your friends when he starts off cold, because you're going to get him to start hitting threes by bitching to your friends through text.
3: Another frequent text we're getting as well is people want to see Hartenstein play more for the defensive end on Wimby to have him post up and not get him down low on the offensive end.
2: I don't agree.
0: Him defending Wembanyama, I totally understand that, his physicality of him being a big body.
2: Yes.
0: You get that, but what happens is that frees Wembanyama on the other end of the floor to not have to guard anyone.
2: He's literally
0: four on defense. He just hangs out in the paint because Hartenstein can't step out and knock down a shot. And if Hartenstein's out by the 3-point line, Wembanyama he might as well be invisible. He doesn't even care. He can just sit back and listen. On one end of the floor, totally understand it. He can defend him.
2: He can.
0: But the fact that they're not, listen, I'm wondering why when Hartenstein's on the floor, they aren't facilitating the offense through him at the free throw line to draw Wembanyama out. That's an option, right, on off offense too. Our centers have the ability to get the ball, especially. Hartenstein did a great job, hit dub on a cut on the baseline last night.
2: Late in the
0: bounce
2: game,
0: pass. Yeah. So an option for the offense when they do what they do is have Hartenstein at the free throw line facilitating the offense, kicking at the corners, doing those kinds of things, and drawing Wembanyama out. So I'm not saying that he can't be played against him, but if he does, you have to use him in that role and let him facilitate.
2: Correct me if I'm wrong, but when he did that backdoor pass to Dub, that was with Cornette on the floor, though. Like, I don't think Wembanyama.
0: Okay, but I'm just using as an example things that he can do.
2: And, you know, early on, Hartenstein had a shot in the lane, and you saw he had to shoot it a lot higher than he normally does for obvious reasons, and it was not a good shot. And then you just saw Wembanyama was just letting him shoot. I agree defensively. He's a body that you could throw on Wembanyama, but you just can't play 5-on-4 one end.
0: The collective of everybody who guarded Wembanyama all night long, Caruso was fantastic.
2: As good as you can do.
0: Look, after Wembanyama got off to that great start, which he did, and shooting free throws, he was really not an offensive factor for most of the game until the fourth quarter. That's when he took over. Late in the game is when he took over, and then in overtime, and then obviously in double overtime, it was all about him.
2: All right, we'll continue this and get some more of your thoughts. If you want to throw your name in there, we'll give you a shout-out on the Johnny's Text Nation line. We are the Morning Animals on this post-game Tuesday. 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
30: And San Antonio has come to Oklahoma City and claimed game one of this best of seven. Western Conference final as OKC finds itself in the loss column for the first time in this playoff push. San Antonio perseveres impressively, 122-115 in double overtime over the opener of this best of seven.
2: Matt Pinto on the call last night. Game one goes to the Spurs, double overtime. Historic stuff, man. And people wanted this matchup, and they got it, and they got all they wanted last night. Spurs take the one game to none advantage into game two. That'll be Wednesday night is game two, 7:30 right here on the Sports Animal. Thunder kind of need to go ahead and win that game. It is 7:39 right now. We are the Morning Animals.
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0: From the loop to the birds, Guy Benson.
1: The Chicago Bears might be moving to Indiana. Governor of Indiana, Mike Braun.
2: It's the business decision. I mean, John Deere, another Illinois company, just moved a huge distribution center just across the border. We got smaller companies moving all the time. Sooner or later, Guy, if your policies are bad, people vote with their feet.
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3: And on the defensive end, they had success attacking him a couple times, but it's just sustained success. You can't stop trying. You can't stop trying. But, and also, as Coach Dagnall said, now that you're playing him every other day, you get the feel for it. You just get the feel for it. So hopefully coming back in a game so quickly, they will have a better feel for it. Although they played him, you know, a whole bunch of times in about a week and a half back in December. But we'll see. I mean, it really is. It just comes back to me if they just do the things that they normally do. If Shea just hits the shots that he normally hits. I mean, he got to his spots. He had some open shots. If guys just make really easy plays in certain situations, or if you just, when you have the basketball up by three with a minute to go, just get a good shot off. Just have a good possession. Have a great possession.
4: I think both teams.
3: One of the last two possessions in the first overtime, if one of those two possessions is a good possession, we're probably feeling a completely different now.
4: Yeah.
3: And they were both horrible.
4: The A.J. Mitchell three, which
3: is before they went up by three.
4: I know that's a dagger if you make it, but, man, you have time on your side and give it to Shea. You're right. And then they still ended up going up by three, and then Dub took it was just, I don't know, the decision wasn't great and the shot was even worse. It was, but I have a hard time, and I know in the moment that was a bad. I thought Jalen Williams was awesome last night for coming back. Haven't played in a month. He's on a minutes restriction kind of, and they're going to overtime. You're like, I need him in there, but I'm going to, so Dagnall, and he talked about, he tried to like sneak rest in, just give him a few minutes just to.
3: Still wound up playing 37.
4: He still played 37 minutes. Yeah. I mean, he said it was a soft minutes restriction. It was kind of 30 minutes is what they were targeting, and they would have done that had they not gone to two overtimes. Like you notice the fourth quarter, he didn't play until the last 5 minutes. Like it wasn't until 5 minutes left in the game they put him in. I seriously thought, well, he's not coming back in the game, but they got him in there, and he made some plays, but again, it's just a few little things.
3: Mm-hmm.
4: And now, I would say also, if you're the Spurs, you feel pretty good, too. Not just, oh, yeah, duh, you won the game, but Alex Caruso hitting eight threes? I mean, you're like, yeah, that ain't going to happen again. So that's where other guys...
3: Yeah, you escaped on a night where Alex Caruso hit you for 31.
4: Yeah, so I think they're probably looking at it like, oh, yeah, we got him, you know? And the Thunder can say, yeah, if we can do... if Shea can play close to his level, if A.J. Mitchell can play to his level, if Chet can play to his, like, things like that, you're like, oh, yeah, then they'll be fine. If they make smarter decisions down the stretch, which they did not do last night,
3: you don't need Caruso to get 31 if A.J. Mitchell and Chet aren't combining for 12. You don't need them. I mean, a lot of that 31 can go into the scoring column for those guys. A lot of guys can be a lot better. But, again, what you walk away thinking is a lot of guys could be a lot better. And they still were right there. They still were right there. Everything, every opportunity in the world was in their hands with the basketball and control of your destiny, and they just didn't finish. That's all. So, look, San Antonio didn't beat them up, didn't do any of those types of things. They went toe-to-toe. It was a great game. It's just they just missed out on an opportunity.
4: Here's the other reason why the Spurs could feel really good. They didn't have De'Aaron Fox. I mean, he at times has been their second-best player all year. That's a scary proposition.
3: When Dylan Harper comes trotting out there, is it a taller De'Aaron Fox?
4: He's so good. Yeah, it may have worked in their favor last time. The game plan might have been partly around Fox, and Harper's coming on. He's not even – oh, my gosh, he's so good. We are the Morning Animals. Do we have some more Johnny's Charcoal Broiler texts to get to, T-Bag?
5: We can read some. Let's see here. How many of Victor Wembanyama's alley-oops would be considered offensive goaltending slash basket interference if a player who had to actually jump and meet the ball was on the receiving end? He's so frustrating, especially when he gloats.
4: He does. He literally is the French guy from Ricky
3: Jean
4: Bobby's
3: Jean Giraud.
4: From Jean Giraud.
3: Hey, listen, when it was...
6: I mean, he's not like taking people's shots out of the air and throwing them in the basket. So, I mean, no.
4: He acts like he's going to.

0: every time you shoot a three and he's not around you, he just jumps up and says, mm-hmm. you can't see the rim, sorry. And that's not an easy thing to deal with if you're a shoot. If you're a little Casey Wallace out there.
1: If he takes away your sight line.
0: How you see the basket.
1: Yeah.
0: You know?
1: It's
0: smart.
2: There was one play when J-Dub, like, jumped up with him to go to the rim, and you could see in his eyes, and they slow-mo'd it. He was just like, yep. He's way above where I can go.
1: It was like Ricky Bobby. Yep, I'm upside down now.
0: Yeah. What else, T-Bag?
1: Hey, who got up and blocked his shot late in the game? Chet got him at the end of the overtime, but it was a smaller player who got up and blocked his shot a little bit later in the game.
0: It was a great play.
1: Somebody, because it was so striking to me. I was like, wow, somebody got up to block his shot.
0: Like, where did that come from?
1: Yeah, where'd that dude come from?
0: And the Wembanyama thing, that's the best. I said this earlier. I mean, that is the one of the three best, well, four best performances I've ever seen by an opposing player. The Steph Curry game in the regulation where you know, hit the shot from the logo like Wembanyama did last night. Klay Thompson's game six, Jokic last year. That's as good a performance as you'll ever see from a person. I mean, that is not a human performance. So maybe you take that from, you're like, well, can he be that good again? He probably could be, sure, but you gotta come up with something different.
2: There with the Paul George saying that Dame Lillard's shot wasn't a good shot.
0: Yeah, I was thinking when he shot that, I said, that's not a good shot.
1: Yeah, because if that clanged right there, then people are going, what a clown shot. What a dumb shot in that situation.
0: Why is the Thunder is on the opposite of it? All the
1: shots.
3: It's like the
0: Steph Curry, Damian Lillard.
3: Like, then the AJ Mitchell. We're all like, what a horrible shot because he missed it. If he made it, we're like, that was awesome.
0: Yeah, but it's AJ Mitchell versus like you're talking to. Well, Steph I'm just Curry, saying
3: it's
0: Lillard,
3: just they're bad
0: Wembanyama.
3: Shots. It's just you dictate.
0: AJ Mitchell's was on the line. It wasn't from the logo. Like the shot itself. Okay, AJ Mitchell, you weren't taking it. It was time and place. It was. Situational awareness.
1: Nobody in the NBA deserves the shot he made, except Steph Curry. It's like, that's it. He's the only person who should be able to make that shot in that situation.
0: We are the morning animals.
1: Not a dude who's 7'18".
0: No. We are the morning animals on this Tuesday.
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14: I had severe pain in my at night, so sleeping was impossible. Felt like I was walking on rocks. I thought, I've got to try this. I'm 81. I don't want to be to where I can't walk. That's what I came for. I'm very thankful for that renewal. It's been amazing. Just truly amazing. Changed my life. 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
0: We are the Morning Animals, Zynga Spinozzi, Curtis Carey, and T-Bag. On this Tuesday, the day after, the day before, I think you could look at it that way.
1: Before we talk about it, screw them. We're all right.
0: Game 2, Wednesday night, 7:30. I thought the atmosphere last night was great. T-Bag tells me you couldn't feel that watching on NBC, but... I mean, everything was what it was supposed to be. I would say the NBA.
2: You could tell late.
0: Huh?
2: You could tell late.
0: They pumped up the crowd a little bit.
2: The crowd was going nuts.
1: I mean,
0: the NBA got what it wanted, I guarantee you that. And
1: it was a great game.
0: Well, it was, I mean,
1: we wound up on the bad end of it. Obviously. We don't like that. But it was, to everybody else watching, that was a great game. And that was a heavyweight rock fight.
0: Yeah, and I kind of was making this comment last night. Yeah, all these people that hate the Thunder and nobody outside of this little area, our little state, they all, oh, it's bad. It's horrible for the NBA, the Thunder. I got news for you. The Thunder are the hero you didn't know you needed, because if the Spurs don't lose this series, when are they ever going to lose in the next 7 years? Like, it's that kind of deal, because, you know, they're the youngest team in the NBA. They're as talented as anybody, and they have the best player on the planet. Like, the
2: so
0: biggest
2: what you're
0: matchup
2: is
0: nightmare.
2: The evil empire is trying to protect the evil empire from coming.
0: Yeah, whatever the evil empire level is above the evil empire, it's what the Spurs are. I don't even know what that would be called, but that's what's going on here. That's what's at stake.
1: Yeah, all of you are going to one day ask yourself, remember when I was being mad at the Thunder?
0: Yeah.
1: And they were the defenders of the throne?
0: Yeah, you didn't know you needed the Thunder.
1: Right.
0: They're the last order of resistance.
1: Look what they have built in San Antonio, and it's not getting any worse.
0: No!
1: I'm telling you.
0: They did this without De'Aaron Fox. If I'm them, I'm looking at, wait a minute, we gave that contract to De'Aaron Fox? We don't need that guy. I mean, they like to have him, but, I mean, they paid him a lot of money, but that could hinder them from going out and getting somebody. Right now, they're like, oh, that's fine. We don't really need anybody else. As long as that guy
2: it's
0: keeps
2: like
0: getting
2: the dragon going. Lady took over. You thought it was bad before.
1: Yeah.
0: I mean, Carrie, you're not wrong. You're not wrong.
2: Thought Cersei was the problem.
1: Next thing you know, you
2: give a crazy lady a dragon.
1: That's exactly right. You got some blonde having a temper tantrum right now.
0: This is the game. You're right. It's Game of Thrones basketball.
1: Right.
0: Fine. We're evil. Guess who's worse? Yeah. Those guys.
2: That was a great TNT day. What was that? What do they call that? Their little parody that they would do every year that was animated.
0: Oh, the Game of Zones, which
2: Game
0: was
2: Zones.
0: Great. Yeah. It was like a Bleacher Report production, and they ran it, and they would have NBA skits in the Game of Thrones setting. That's kind of what we're doing right now on the fly. Like, it is that there were some people posting, like, how many general managers and front offices around the league are watching this game in terror? And it's like all of them. Like, watching both teams doing what they're doing, knowing what they have and the
2: age. Well, they were detailing it on the broadcast last night. They're like, this guy was the second pick. This guy was the first pick. This guy was the fourth overall pick. You know, they're talking about the Spurs roster. I mean, the Thunder, at least, you know, they built it through a trade with Shea.
0: Yeah,
2: J-Dub was the 13th pick or whatever.
0: 12th pick for him, too.
2: 12th pick.
0: Yeah, or Shea was 11th in his draft. Dub
2: was
0: the 12th.
2: Second pick, I mean.
0: Yeah, that's Chet, but you think about it. Dort, undrafted. Caruso, undrafted. They traded for Mitchell, second rounder.
2: Mitchell, second rounder.
1: And the evil of the empire of the Golden State Warriors.
2: Isaiah Joe, they just got him off the scrap heap.
1: Yeah, he was just standing by the curb waiting for a ride. But when the Warriors were built, it was simply because of Steph Curry's injury. The Warriors,
0: his ankles.
1: The Spurs were built because of Wembanyama being out.
0: Blood clots.
1: So it's like you can see the parallels in those two teams in what they were allowed to get. You know what I mean?
0: Oh, yeah.
1: What they were allowed to get.
0: They don't have Dylan Harper if not for Wembanyama having
1: blood clots. No
0: question
1: about it. And he's such a difference maker.
0: The Spurs were making the play-in, and they were going to be in the playoffs last year.
2: Well, that's why the 76ers have failed so miserably, because they did tank and they did get all those picks and it didn't pay off.
0: For years and years and years, and Spurs just did 1, 2, 3, Wembanyama, Castle, Harper, boom, boom, boom, there you go. But I'm telling you, NBA, if you're listening, and I know you're listening, the NBA, you don't want the Spurs winning this year.
1: We're the good guys. I'm just saying.
0: We are
1: actually the good guys, despite what Doris said last year and Mike Tirico said last night. We're the good guys.
0: They can't see the future, and we can.
1: Mm-hmm.
0: We are the Morning Animals on this Tuesday.
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21: 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Right now, traffic in Southwest Oklahoma City. Accident report on I-44 northbound at Southwest 44th Street, exit 117. And in Southwest Oklahoma City, accident report at I-44 southbound at Southwest 29th Street, exit 118. Please make sure you buckle up and drive safe. That's Right Now Traffic, and I'm Tyler Adams.
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22: Knocked away by Dub. Caruso's on it. What defense? 135. Clap the wing to Mitchell. Leans and fires. The wing three is off. And not a good shot there. Loose ball tipped out by Holmgren. 128 to play. That's the time to run a little clock and attack. Mitchell pulled the trigger quickly and missed an open three-pointer.
0: Oh, buddy, I'm going to be thinking about that shot for a while. Why, Jay Mitchell, why? And guess what? The Thunder still took a three-point lead later, and they still lost that game. Victor Wembanyama, I mean, what a shot. What a game he had. 41 points, 24 rebounds. Are you kidding me? Listen, the Thunder won the minutes he was off the floor. They did great. But when he was on the floor, he was pretty awesome. The Thunder trail in the best of seven series. First loss of the postseason for Oklahoma City. Game 2 Wednesday night, 7:30. 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

0: We are the Morning Animals, the Zynga, Spadozzi, Curtis, Carey, and T-Bag. Spadozzi, has our weather changed from earlier?
1: Nope, it's gray. It's how you feel. Chilly. Not going to get a whole lot warmer than it is right now. 50% chance of rain all day long.
0: Well, get a good nap. Get ready to go for tomorrow.
1: Get your taco. Eat something nice. Watch a movie.
0: Treat yourself.
1: Treat yourself. Exactly right. Nice Eddie.
0: Game two tomorrow. They'll have practice today or shoot around. We'll hear from the Thunder at some point. We've talked a lot about this game. We've broken it down in many ways. Carey, can you give us a palate cleanser for a second? I feel like we need a breather.
2: I have a couple. There's a lot of stuff going on in college football I want to talk about, but I do need to bring up that I did see a lot of you. Well, I saw Curtis yesterday in his cave, in your dark cave on our Zoom call with the CEO that it gets letters from me and Spinozzi and all the horrible things that we do, allegedly. So we had that.
1: St. Mary.
2: And then
1: our CEO is St. Mary.
0: Yeah, it was interesting hearing the Ultimate chime in, and you couldn't see.
2: Oh, the Ultimate was very spicy yesterday.
0: By the way, and this is like very inside baseball, but just picture a corporate boss of a company, and we're on a company-wide Zoom call.
1: Your annual Zoom with the boss.
3: A corporate CEO.
1: Yeah.
0: A corporate
2: with
0: CEO.
2: Everyone at our station. Right. And the corner and, man, our boss.
0: Yeah,
2: all
0: yeah.
2: The cat. The whole
3: Joey
2: and
3: Phil
2: Heather.
3: And
0: Joey and Heather.
2: No
0: right.
2: Phil and Zynga.
0: No, of course. He got a pass. But our boss, Mary, says, hey, anybody have anything they want to say? And all of a sudden, you don't see anybody, but you can hear this very animated, loud person. Yeah, yeah, yeah, Mary, I got something right. And it's Jim. And can you imagine being the boss hearing this loud and aggressive complaint, but you can't see his face? Like she sees everybody's face,
2: I thought,
0: but Jim's.
2: I didn't think that he was aggressive.
0: No,
2: I thought
0: no.
2: He was assertive.
4: Really playing girl softball?
0: How about this?
2: It didn't sound like that.
0: Energetic. And I didn't have a problem with what Jim brought up. I'm just saying, it was just, I just imagine like the corporate CEO does these Zoom calls.
2: He was upset about some technical things.
0: Yeah, yeah. The corporate CEO is used to Zoom calls, but she can see who's asking the question. But all you hear is like what Spinozzi just played. You just hear this voice, and you're like, wait, what? This is a very animated person I'm talking to.
2: All of our meetings with our CEO basically comes down to people complaining that the people that we work for in Oklahoma City won't spend money. It's like, that's not her job. Like, she doesn't control.
0: I don't think that's really. Yeah, I don't.
2: It's kind of.
3: I had an embarrassing moment.
2: I asked why the hotels were so cheap, though. Yeah, why we couldn't stay in good hotels 1 year. Somebody asked about chairs. So, yeah, that's exactly what happens.
3: I had an embarrassing moment at the beginning of the Zoom. Whenever I went to my email to pull up the Zoom link, it opened one on a browser, and then one took me to my Zoom app on my laptop. So
0: yeah, you were on there twice.
3: Which I didn't realize until I was like, what's this noise? And I see two of me on there. I was like, that noise is definitely me. And then all of a sudden, you see the company go, Tyler, I believe this is you. Obviously, she has no idea who I am. She just saw my name. That was a very embarrassing moment.
1: No, both Jim and I both came to the building. The old guys were escorted to a computer.
0: Oh, he was here?
1: And taken there by people who understand how to do this. He was taken to one that had a camera and a microphone. I was on a Tandy 1972 computer that had neither of those things, but which was fine, though, because the minute everybody started talking, I just walked away. And I was like, I'll be back in 15 minutes to see if I missed anything. And then we had to have a second one with just, but then the second one I saw Carey and I saw him in the beautiful
5: Soonerscoop.com
1: studios. And I texted him. I was like, take your shirt off.
0: You were relaxing, man. Like I said, you had a little lounge
1: good,
0: chair.
1: Man. Yeah. But you look like the CEO of a company.
0: Carey looked like you had somebody like directing it. Like you were punching different takes, different shots, camera angles.
3: Mm-hmm.
2: I have like a Zoom bar. So it will, if there are like five people in the room, it will separate out into five different, like, it's like you're on five different
0: Zoom
2: calls.
0: Did it think you were five different people or what? Because it was going
2: in
0: and out.
2: Just Zoom's trying to get focused in on me, and then like fades into like my, you know, the shot that
1: it reminded me of this movie moment.
6: Which one of you faces is Damien Cochran?
1: Like you were Tom Cruise, a giant face yelling at somebody.
3: I had my camera on at the beginning of the Zoom, and then the second it was open up for it was an open table for questions. and I heard Jim's voice. And again, what Jim said, no complaints with it. No issues with it. It was just the second I heard Jim's voice, like right after she's like, any questions? I had to turn my camera off because I just started laughing.
1: Well, no. Listen. In fact, there were two Jim moments in it. The first of which was, hang on a second. I want to humble brag here in front of God and everybody. Before I get to later on, I'm going to yell about the equipment, which is good. Because he was like, Jim was like the equivalent of a union shop steward yesterday. He was speaking on behalf of the staff about equipment, which is good. His first one was, he wanted to know why he was silenced and not allowed to go onto some form of national media to brag about the fact that he had such great success, that he was ranked second. By the way, we have these rankings that come out multiple times throughout the year from this company that does whatever they do, and Jim did well. And Jim, by the way, took a moment to say the morning animals did very well too. So I really appreciate that. But he said, so I did well, and these people want to interview me about me, and my company won't let me. What's up with that? It was very funny.
0: He's talking to the boss of the company.
1: It was very funny. Like, why am I being silenced?
2: It was pretty clear that Mary is not happy with the media right now.
3: Yeah.
0: Now, that's a whole, I mean, that's not even worth getting into.
2: And she was like, I don't care if you quote me on that.
0: She basically said there's a bunch of...
3: She said not the best and brightest investigating this right now.
2: In our industry,
3: and you can quote me on that.
0: Okay. So, Carrie, what is the other...
2: I was kind of offended, but I'm glad I don't cover the media.
0: What is the other palate cleanser, college football related?
2: Oh, man. We have to talk about this. Is it Brendan or Brandon Soares?
0: Brendan.
2: I can't remember.
0: Brendan.
2: We have to talk. I mean, the ramifications, if certain things happen, I can't wrap my brain around it.
0: Trying to get him eligible, even though he's literally under... investigation for gambling
1: on football
0: while he was at Indiana. And I believe he admitted
2: and there,
0: this.
2: Well, we'll talk about it, but we, you know, it's insane.
0: All right, well, we'll do that plus some more thoughts on this Thunder game. We do want to take your texts. We've been reading a lot of them. A lot of people having opinions on what the Thunder should do going forward. Johnny's Charcoal Broiler text, Nation Line text, suggestions. Isaiah Joe is one. Mm-hmm. What's the other hot one that people are kind of... Is there a lot of Chet should be guarding Wimby stuff? Because that seems
3: There's just
0: to be,
3: a lot of Chet talk in general.
0: Well, yeah,
3: just
0: a lot people of Chet are not happy with Chet.
3: No, people are not happy with Chet this morning, to say the least.
2: He's taking a beating nationally, too.
0: Yeah. Oh, sure.
1: In his one-on-one matchups directly with Wembanyama, I know there were at least four. I was keeping track. There might have been a fifth. But Chet won three of those four. I mean, and Wembanyama made a great play. I mean, a great individual play on the other one. Chet guarded his tail off. So I think that is an option they need to consider going
2: Wimby
1: forward.
2: Wimby isn't used to having someone with length guarding him.
1: And Chet can move, too.
2: Yeah.
0: Well, and a lot of it, and did Chet play great last? No, he had a bad game. There's no doubt about that. I mean, I can see that. Did he have moments where he was fine? Yes. I mean, he was not Victor Wembanyama. I mean, nobody is. I mean, that guy is going to win multiple MVPs. He's the best pound-for-pound threat in the world. He's going to win multiple championships, probably. Hopefully it's not starting this year. And Chet is – he's not ever going to be at the level of an individual player that Victor Wembanyama is, but he can be very effective. Now, the question is, does – Dagnall and the coaching staff, do they want to change their game plan to have him guarding Wembanyama? And sometimes that he ends up on him because of switches. And like you said, Spinozzi, I thought he did pretty good when he was on him.
1: He did a great job. He made him uncomfortable.
0: For people that don't know, it's an organizational deal. Chet just doesn't get out there and say, you know what? We're changing the defense because I want to guard that guy. No, that's a philosophy they have going in. So I think a lot of the I mean, can he be better? Yes. Can he be more aggressive offensively? Sure. A lot of what they're doing, their schemes, their game plans defensively, that comes from the top. I mean, that's a game plan decision.
1: When you've lost 5 out of 6 times to a team and what you've done so far has not worked effectively, then you have to consider things that you saw with your own eyes that were effective last night.
0: And they could. I mean, they could. But it's not.
1: That doesn't mean he's going to pick him up for 48 minutes and run up down the floor with
0: him. No, and Chet's not going to do that. No, I mean, there are very few people who would have the ability to just, you know what, I'm taking this on my own, and I'm the whole game, I'm going to run the show.
1: But it's the first time we've seen them really go to that. for whatever reason, and when they went to it, it was effective. So definitely something to consider.
0: It is definitely a possibility, and I'm not opposed to the suggestion. More suggestions. We'll get to those later. We will talk about this college football stuff. We are the Morning Animals on this Tuesday.
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1: Right now, traffic in Southwest Oklahoma City. Accident reported I-44 northbound at Southwest 44th Street, exit 117. Southwest Oklahoma City. Accident reported I-44 southbound at Southwest 29th Street, exit 118. Please make sure you buckle up and drive safe. That's right now traffic, and I'm Tyler Adams.
2: We are the Morning Animals, Zynga Spinozzi, Curtis Carey, and T-Bag. Recapping a lot of what happened in Game 1, looking ahead to Game 2, which is tomorrow night. You can hear that game right here on the Sports Animal. Thunder Spurs, 7:30 tip. Carey.
3: So I saw several things yesterday in relation to Brennan Sorsby. That is the Cincinnati transfer that is transferred to Texas Tech. I believe he's still embroiled in a lawsuit with Cincinnati for paying back his buyout. OU has a player that is embroiled in their own buyout lawsuit.
4: With Oregon.
3: Dakota Fields. He owes $30,000 to Oregon, apparently, that has not been paid.
4: And they want it.
3: And they won it, yeah. I mean,
2: and that's from unfulfilled NIL stuff. Is that what it's all about?
3: I think it's just, you know, if he transferred out when he did, he owed them some money back.
4: Yeah, there are buyout clauses when coaches leave. Listen, players need to understand if you want that money, there are certain stipulations that go along with it.
3: And I want to say Sorsby's was like $1 million with Cincinnati, but then you find out that he's probably got a lot of gambling debts to go along with that $1 million. And
4: this is crazy.
3: Texas Tech has basically, you know, become a lifeline for him because it's reported that he's getting $5 million to transfer there. And yesterday was one of those days when I saw some tweets, and then specifically I saw one from On3. And, you know, when it's your own employer, in a way, you know, your own company that you work with, you're kind of like, oh, I've got to tell people that this is a fake account. Like, this is clearly not accurate. It's not true. But then you look in the you look at the name. You're like, well, that looks like On3. And then you click on the article, and it goes to On3. You're like, yeah, I'm not getting fished. This is real.
4: What was so unsettling about it?
3: Here's two. I'll read you. Court documents revealed Brennan Sorsby's wide-ranging gambling habits. Across the 2022 to 2025 seasons, Mr. Sorsby placed thousands of bets on everything and anything. These bets weren't for the purpose of making money.
4: Okay. All right.
3: Do explain. Bet on things like games in the Turkish Basketball League, Romanian soccer games, obscure doubles tennis matches, and Nathan's famous hot dog eating contest. Basically, it's like they're trying to point out that this is a mental problem. This is not, you know,
2: it's an addiction.
3: This is an addiction. Mm-hmm. Like he shouldn't be blamed for this, and he should be able to keep playing football. I mean, it was pretty clear when the first thing we heard was that he was going to rehab. It's like, huh, that's not usually the way that it gets announced that you gambled on sporting events as a college.
4: Well, sure. Somebody wants to make that argument and go, okay, well, let me ask you this. Let me put this in front of you. If a guy gets caught with a van full of cocaine, right? And it's against the NFL's policy that you can't do cocaine and play in my league. Are you going to go, well, it's an addiction. I'm sorry. We should probably forgive him and allow him to play football.
3: Here's another one.
4: That's nonsense.
3: From On3, Brennan Sorsby bet on Indiana football in 2022 to feel more connected with the team per his affidavit and court documents.
4: Is this defense attorney team putting this out? Is that?
3: Yes, it obviously clearly is.
4: And somebody's willing to be a mouthpiece for them.
2: I mean, they're
3: rationalized placing those bets as a way to feel more connected to the team, to root for my friends, and to feel like I had a real stake in the games that I otherwise was not involved.
2: I mean, they're basically, their defense is, we really got to paint this guy as a degenerate.
3: Yes,
2: like, I mean, you're like, you don't understand, people.
4: Well, they're fully copying to everything he did, because they're like, there's no argument that he didn't do it at this point.
2: Sure.
4: Now we have to go, how can we paint this and make it a picture or make him compelling and people feel sorry
2: they're
4: for him?
2: They're leaning into all of his problems.
4: Yeah.
2: Like, they're doubling down on what he did as a defense to get him eligibility.
4: My response to their the defense story, yeah and no. Both those words together, no.
3: Well, then it comes out yesterday, and again, one of these things I had to check on to make sure I wasn't getting catfished. Someone has reported that the judge involved in deciding whether or not he's you know, going to be eligible or not. Because this has turned into like the Owen Heinicke thing. It's like a judge is going to, they're suing the NCAA to regain his eligibility, and a judge is going to rule whether he, you know, gets to play football or not.
2: Where are they doing this? Like, what state? Okay,
3: well, let me tell you.
2: Okay.
3: The judge lives in Lubbock. He has 2 degrees from Texas Tech. And they have a picture of him. What's their mascot? Rowdy?
2: Raider Red, maybe?
3: Raider.
5: I think
3: yeah,
5: it's Raider Red.
2: Raider Red.
4: Tech fan.
3: Anyway, he's Raider Red. They have him with doing the guns up with Raider Red or whatever in a picture. So
2: wow. Like a current picture?
6: Go Raiders!
2: Surely he's laying low, Brendan Sorsby.
3: You're no, talking about no, the judge.
2: I got you.
4: Mm-hmm.
2: I got you.
4: This is that's fascinating, Kerry. That's pure craziness.
2: I mean, it's like
4: those are crazy words.
2: They just want to say, hey, he really is a degenerate. He has a problem.
4: He is the most degenerate.
2: Yeah, he is the most, and he's going to go to counseling. When he's done with that, then he's all ready to go. Like
4: we
2: that,
4: apologize for him breaking all those rules and you know and stuff like that, but. We're going to say
2: he couldn't help himself.
4: In his defense, couldn't help himself.
3: Pete Rose only had this defense.
4: Right. No, Pete Rose was clearly as big a degenerate as there has ever been. So yeah. I'm going to tell you, that defense, when you've clearly been in violation of something repeatedly, no. Mm-mm. Again, yeah, no.
2: I mean, surely, well, he's in Lubbock. I was going to say, surely that guy's not going to play college football again. But
3: if a judge says he can.
2: Yeah.
3: Here's Judge Philip Hayes. He will decide if Texas Tech QB Brendan Sorsby gets to play this fall. And it's got a photo of him. Yeah.
4: Is he going to break down in tears like they did at Ole Miss?
3: It's a big chance of yes.
4: He's going to get very emotional about this man overcoming all these obstacles he's had put in front of him in his life. And he's just like,
2: he's never played it down for Texas Tech.
3: Don't you understand? No, this was about betting on Turkish basketball, not Texas Tech.
2: Well, Indiana.
4: But, no, he did bet on Indiana
2: when he was at Indiana as a quarterback at Indiana.
4: Yeah, you can't run away from that one. That's the one. I don't care about Turkish basketball. I have a buddy who bets on ping pong, and he's quite successful at it.
2: But if you're betting on the sport you're playing, that's where it gets a little fishy.
3: Yeah.
4: Hey, good try.
3: A too low.
4: That is throwing poop at the wall and hoping it will stick.
3: Tweeted this out. Judge Philip Hayes, a Lubbock native and twice a graduate of Texas Tech, is assigned Sorsby's case against the NCAA.
6: Go Raiders!
2: Man. I'm guessing Cody Campbell's paying for all those.
4: Let's see if this
2: fees.
4: Judge winds up with a vacation somewhere, a nice European vacation or a cruise. Or
3: with a nice plot of land.
4: Oh, there's no question about it.
5: Tech fan is not happy with this conversation. He's like, he's having to go from the Thunder loss talk to this talk.
2: We're trying to
5: calm everyone else
2: down.
5: We're
2: trying to talk, switch gears for a second to get people's minds off the Thunder game.
5: We are sacrificing you, Tech fan.
4: By the way, no, you just, by the way, don't root for scumbags.
2: That's his team. You're not going to not root for. I mean,
3: by the way,
2: a lot of people didn't like Baker Mayfield, but you rooted for him because that's your guy.
3: It's
4: just quite a difference from what Sorsby did to Baker Mayfield.
2: I get it.
4: Planting a flag and grabbing one's nuts.
2: You want Tech fan to not root for the team he roots for all of his life now?
4: Yes, be better.
3: You have to realize, too, all of this took place moments after Tech actually announced that he was going to be ineligible. That happened yesterday.
4: Yeah. All right, we have to have a statement ready to go right away.
3: And they were ready to go.
4: Sure. And there was somebody who was willing to be a mouthpiece for them putting that nonsense out.
3: Oh, they weren't the biggest. I mean, On3 wasn't the biggest offender. Let me read you a tweet from Red Raider Sports.
6: Go Raiders!
3: Good friends of mine. Chris Level does a great job. But this is a hard one to read. News. NCAA agrees Brendan Sorsby's bets raise, quote, no integrity concerns, end quote. With a story attached.
2: I mean, you're the hometown website.
3: I don't know if Sooner Scoop would have. I don't know if I could have.
2: Your headline would be different, yeah. You think?
3: I don't think I would have written that. That's a little too much water.
4: I'm telling you something. That's a lot of turd polishing there. But listen, I created the term selective morality, so Tech fan, I understand selective morality.
2: It happens.
4: I saw a player spit on an umpire, and I defended him. So I know where you are right now. I said Roberto Alomar, the umpire must have said something. And by the way, even if he said something, you still can't spit on somebody. But I was having a moment. So, yeah.
2: I can't imagine that guy plays college football. There's no reason for him to.
3: I mean, he's just one judge away.
2: I know, dude. I get it. I get it. It makes no sense, but
3: what are we doing? Like, what is happening?
4: There are basically just no rules. There are just no rules.
3: There are no rules.
2: It's a lawless society.
5: I gotta say, I'm kind of rooting for it. Like, the sicko in me is kind of rooting for it.
4: No, chaos is good, T-Man. I like chaos, too.
2: How is it that it always comes down to, all right, can you find the Homer judge?
4: Yes.
2: You know?
4: T-Bag chooses violence. I support it. And so does
5: I may need to go to law
4: school. So does Tech Fan.
5: OSU may need me at some point.
2: There you go. Well, sorry, Tech Fan. You had to be a sacrificial lamb here. We're all in a weird state this morning.
3: We're not directly targeting you, Tech Fan. We're glad to do it, but we're not doing it on purpose.
2: It needed to be done.
5: It's nothing personal.
2: We are the morning animals. What was the Grand Casino Grand play of the game? Maybe we won't give you the obvious one. Maybe more.
4: Had the game ended right after Shea's dunk, that would have been the grand play. Had everyone gone home.
2: There you go. We are the morning animals.
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22: 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Tonight, the losses, and continue to get better. We did that in the previous two when we lost game one. 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
23: Harper's second is up for the lead. It's good. So Dylan Harper cashed in more generosity by the three blind mice calling this game. It's 23-22 Spurs. Shai, picked up by Vassell down the lane. Caruso lays it up and lays it in. One-point game. Excellent assist by Shai. A sizzling dime, his eighth. The run is 10-2. The Thunder within one. 91-90 with 3:15 left. Scoops based on corner right, Champagne. Rainbow three on Holmgren. No good. Tip followed by Wemby. No good. It's three in the lane. Scooped up by whom? A fight. Caruso saves the ball at the body of Wembanyama out of bounds. Oh, AC is everywhere. Putting on the cape and rising in game one. 106-105 Thunder, 108 left. What an opener to this best of seven. Shai, 104 to play across the timeline on the handle. Thunder by one in overtime. Phyllis Alexander roaming left. Spins on Vassell down the lane to the rim. Dunks! Shai don't be so mean! A big two-hand rim rocker! Rocking the Spurs world! Thunder seven straight! Lead by three, 108-105.
2: Oh, yeah, it was party in the USA at that moment. Strangers were hugging. Euphoria abound.
4: It was good hugging.
2: The world was in a good place at that point in time. And if it only ended right then, not the world, but the game, we'd all be a better
5: world.
4: Yeah, and the
5: died happy.
2: Yeah, you're right.
4: And the most improbable three that you're never going to forget your whole damn life happened.
2: Oh my gosh!
4: Had he missed that shot, people would have killed him for taking that shot in that situation.
2: Spinozzi, to quote the great thespian Paul George, it was a bad shot.
4: Mm-hmm. That's a bad shot, but listen, it's just not fair to be as big as he is and to have the ability to do the game changing the way he does and also hit that shot. It just seems like it's being mean. Basketball guys, that was just mean, man. And listen, that Matt Pinto right there was not sour grapes at the end of the game. In the first, I actually was taking notes early on because I was a bit disappointed with the officials as well. In the first 4.5 minutes, they four touch fouls, and they were nothing more than touch fouls, resulted in 6 free throws made. It was like, what in the hell is going on here? Why have you decided to set the tone? And why does every other big dude in the league take a little bump and take a little everything else except for him? He's the only one who just can't be bumped. He can't be touched. Lou Dort was near him at one point, and he just flailed backwards.
0: And he's a flailer.
4: And just threw his arms back, and Dort didn't make freaking contact with him. So there were those situations. But again, it all comes back to put all of that aside. Every moment you were unhappy, Shea dunked the basketball with 57 seconds left. They're up 3, and then San Antonio missed, and they had the ball up by 3. They're up by 3 with the basketball in their hands, and they don't score again in the rest of that overtime. And they only scored, I think, 7 more points. That was it. In the last 6 minutes of basketball they played, they scored a total of 7 points.

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2: Hey, Shea wasn't great either.
3: No, Shea
2: was not himself.
3: Shea missed a lot of Shea shots. I mean, where you expect him to hit that shot 75% of the time. But Chet was completely, he was as unaggressive. His lack of aggressiveness was, I mean, you couldn't miss it. Even when a guy would fly by him on a three, to not just reload, he would just kick it to somebody else instead of just relaxing. And then one possession late in the game where he just decided, I'm going to enforce my He just dribbled, awkward. It was just one of the worst possessions he's ever had. No, he wasn't any good. Listen, he's got to be a lot better. AJ's got to be a lot better. Stars have to be stars. Your best players have to be your best players. And three of them did not play close to their best basketball last night. And you still almost beat them.
2: Shea had, and listen, when Shea dunked that ball that we played there in the grand play, that was the moment. It was like, okay, I found a lane. I'm going hard to the rim. And by the way, there was another play out of a timeout. Mark Dagnall drew up a tremendous play where Shea got to the rim quick.
4: So Chet was waiting on the wing in case Wimby collapsed.
2: Yeah, Wimby was on the corner guarding Chet, and they took him away from the basket. And if there's a way to do that often, that's great. It's hard to do, but they had some moments. And Shea, I think, you know, he can take something from toward the end of the game. He was finding a few avenues, and I think he'll be better. He missed a lot of those mid-range shots he normally makes. Now, are those shots tougher to get off against that defense? Absolutely. And there's one where Wembanyama came over on a double team and just blocked it into the first row, but that's what he does. But the other thing about Shea, though, I'll give a pass on this. He was passing the ball early a lot. Those guys were missing wide open threes.
3: I'm talking about uncontested. The second half, the Spurs contested most of the threes.
2: And the Thunder
3: made
2: a
3: great
2: job.
3: And they did. But I'm talking wide open. Wide open on purpose. They made you be wide open on purpose. Like, I dare you.
5: People had to stand up for a long time.
2: Shea made the right plays early on. I did not, even though he had 4 points at half, right? 4 points. I didn't have a huge problem with his first half. He missed some shots, but guys were missing shots. They were missing wide open shots, but he absolutely
3: still wound up with 12
2: better.
3: Assists. That number should have been 18, 19 easily.
2: You want to hear from, do we have time to hear from Perk?
4: Yeah, we can play that real quick.
2: All right, here's Perk.
6: Can he try? That's the first thing. Can he try? Because I saw him ducking smoke tonight. I saw him guarding other people on the perimeter. I didn't see too much of him one-on-one action guarding Wimby. And he know that beef has been around since they high school days. In order for them to even stand a chance, Chet Holmgren is going to have to take this personal, especially on the defensive side of the basketball. He's going to have to take and show why he finished as one of the top guys as far as the defensive player in the defensive player of the year runners. Tonight, he's going to have a hard time getting sleep. When you let somebody walk into your crib with muddy shoes, kick their feet up on your coffee table, and order DoorDash with your credit card, and turn your channel on your television, damn it, you got to do something about that. That's what Wimby did to Chet tonight. He got to take this personal because Wimby is not going to stop. I'm going to say it again. Victor Wembanyama doesn't like you. You need to have the same feelings for him.
2: That was pretty funny, I thought.
3: And it's it's all true.
2: I mean, it is. But again, a lot of Chet not guarding Wembanyama is an organizational deal.
3: Well, the organization needs to reconsider because, I'm telling you, we've watched you fail in every possible way.
5: I mean, they're
3: going to
5: make adjustments.
3: Right.
2: Yeah.
5: It's a series.
3: And you got to see it with your own eyes last night that he can guard Victor Wembanyama. So let him guard Victor Wembanyama.
5: And they might pick, you know, different spots to do that. I mean, maybe they meant to do that more last night.
4: This is run across my desk.
2: Sweet. Yeah. You got a desk.
4: Tainted by Phil. The Thunder will open up Paycom Center for the Western Conference Finals away game. So if
2: Like last year they did.
4: They did
2: this
4: last year.
2: That's awesome.
4: $10

0: ticket, limited to 6 per household. You can start purchasing 10 a.m. on Thursday.
1: Yeah, those will go fast. That was, I'll tell you this. I went to one of those games. It was the Minnesota. It was the game they got blown out by 30, and the only game they lost against Minnesota. That was a cool atmosphere. So if you get a chance, it's a great deal because they have Malcolm. I know, Kerry, that's not your guy, but Malcolm's everybody else's guy, and it's fun.
2: Why do you always make a deal?
1: Because you always make a deal out of it. That's why. But it's cool, man. So I think, and it gets loud in there too. So absolutely, I think that. And listen, the games are Friday and Sunday. You got nothing else going on. It's a holiday weekend. That's a good idea.
0: And if you have the means, make that drive to San Antonio if you can. Go spend the weekend in San Antonio and take over that arena.
1: I mean, you got to get tickets first.
0: If you have the means to do so. All our rich people in Oklahoma, get down
1: to
0: San Antonio. T-Mac's
1: telling all the rich people to rise up.
3: Yes. What are y'all doing, man? Why aren't you already planning this? What's wrong with you?
0: If I had a lot of money, you bet your butt.
2: This is a cry for a PJ if I've ever heard one.
0: Even if I got offered, I got one of my really good friends is getting married this weekend. Would it miss it?
1: Okay, that wedding's when?
0: Saturday.
1: The next game is Sunday after that. Oh, yeah. So get in your car. Well,
2: PJ's
1: in
2: right now.
0: All right, yeah. All right, I'm ready. Or if the PJ can fly me back Saturday morning, I'll be there.
1: Okay.
3: It's just that easy, T-Bag, just to say the letters P and J and somebody gives you a private jet.
2: I don't think you understand. You don't make the rules with the PJ. The PJ tells you what the rules are.
0: Until I'm on the PJ and then they find out who the captain is.
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18: Animals.
19: Miss Wimpy again. No! Caruso throws it off for Wembanyama. He's having an unbelievable night.
1: We are the Morning Animals. For some reason, I turned myself down. We are the Morning Animals. Zynga Spinoza, Curtis Carey, T-Bag. And that was Mike Tirico's call on NBC of Caruso throwing the ball off Wembanyama. My favorite play of the night.
3: Thunder needed a hero last night, and they had one available to be the hero. Scored their first seven. Nobody else was willing to do anything.
1: It was like having a superhero movie you're watching, and you've got your superhero, and then the ending was horrible. Like, you know, like the good guy did not win. That's what it felt like last
3: night. Iron Man died?
1: Yeah, wait, what?
3: We won?
1: Just saved the world, and then...
3: Right, yeah.
1: What are we doing here?
3: Yeah, he played great. He was he played great defensively. He made some of the best defensive plays of the night. I mean, the save off of Wembanyama, the threes, everything. He got going past Wembanyama, getting to the rim. I mean, he just was a dude. He was the dude. He was the only. J-Dub played well for most of the game. But Shea wasn't his best version of himself. A.J. Mitchell wasn't any version we've seen lately.
1: No.
3: And Chet just, look, that's going to be probably the point of conversation for most of the day.
1: Yeah, it will be. And you cannot expect Caruso to do that offensively. Defensively, he's going to give you the juice. I mean, he's going to bring it. But you can't expect 8 threes.
3: But if I can't expect 15 more points combined out of Chet and A.J. Mitchell together, so Caruso doesn't have to do that, then we got no chance.
1: Listen, that's true.
3: Again, just to reset everything, I mean, every moment of anger that you have right now, in regulation, they held the Spurs to 101 points, which is a hell of an effort.
1: Yeah.
3: I mean, I'm telling you, that's an explosive team. And in the first overtime, you had everything you wanted. You had an opportunity to win. You just didn't close. I mean, that's the most frustrating thing is despite, because that game was a roller coaster ride. It was like, yay, no. And then they'd stretch it back out. They just couldn't put them away. And every time San Antonio needed to make a play, I'll be damned, they got a corner three. It was the death blow corner three.
1: They were
3: it was
1: just really
3: oh,
1: close.
3: My God. That was just the thing. The Thunder, throughout the course of this season, and you know, with their series with the Spurs, haven't been able to do what they do to everybody else. They haven't been able to put a 14-2 run on them. Not in any of the games that they've played at all. They just haven't been able to just shut them down and score, because it's very difficult to score against them. And even when the Thunder get a steal on the defensive end,
1: they can't finish.
3: The run out, guys are tiptoeing in. Listen, it's just new rule. Rest of the series, dunk. If you get anywhere near the rim, dunk. Make them foul you. Make them tear your arm off.
1: You dunk before they get
3: there.
1: Don't go up
3: soft,
1: man. Because if they get
3: there,
1: they're going to block your shot. Yeah. They are so good at protecting the rim, even when it's not Wembanyama, but in transition.
3: One-on-ones in transition. You have to win as an offensive player. You have the basketball and the momentum. You got to win or get to the free throw line.
1: And you know who never loses those battles? Shea. And he did not finish last night.
3: It was a big moment, too. He needed one. It was a really, really big moment.
1: And like when I say he always if
3: he embarrasses people.
1: If Shea's on the breakout, you're like, oh, he'll figure it. Mm-hmm. He's got it. You feel that confident. He's that elite.
3: Same thing with Dub.
1: Yeah, absolutely. And they were getting shots blocked.
3: And they contest, man. They just contest. They play
1: everybody on that
3: baseline
1: team
3: to baseline.
1: Contests. Everybody, like Devin Vassell, was blocking shots on a breakout. Where'd that guy come from? He's good. He's been around forever. But, man, they've got guy after guy after guy they throw at you. And that's without De'Aaron Fox. So, listen, I do think the Thunder can win. Vegas thinks they're going to win. You know, Vegas is just – they've just been dead wrong with these two teams all year long. They keep favoring the Thunder, and they're favored again tomorrow night. T-Bag, what was the line you saw? Is it 6.5?
0: 6.5, what it was last night.
3: They went right back to what they had last night.
1: Same thing. They feel confident in the Thunder, at least at home, winning tomorrow night. And if we do that, then we got a series. If not, then we got trouble. I mean, obviously, I mean, you don't ever want to go down in the series. Because when you do that, you're like, well, that's a tough hill to climb. But losing two on your home floor, that's a really tough hill.
3: You already have to beat a team that beat your ass all season long 4 out of 6 times. That's a big enough hill to climb right now. So, yep, you got
1: to figure it out.
3: They have lost first games in other series. I'm not thinking at all tip time tomorrow night. Oh no, woe is me. I don't think we can beat this team. They can beat that team. They played like crap last night and they still almost beat them.
1: Yeah, to me, Shea's got to play better and finish more, and then they'll have a real chance. And he's going to play. They clearly are going to play him every minute that Wembanyama's playing, and then some. Like, he played 51 minutes. Wembanyama played 49. But Dagnall's strategy is if Wembanyama's on the floor, Shea's got to be on the floor. I do think if Wembanyama's on the floor, Hartenstein cannot be on the floor. We saw he pulled the plug on that early. Now, Dagnall, after the game, kind of massaged that. He said that was by design. He wanted to get Caruso in the rotation early. But it was really early. I've never seen Dagnall sub out a starter that quickly.
3: It was pretty quick.
1: It was really quick.
3: Because usually it takes Alex a minute. You see him on the sideline stretching, and he's doing things during timeouts. Yeah. They probably told him, Houston, you be ready early, because I want to see what this looks like. And they got down 7-0, and it was like, boop, off the floor you go.
1: And I wonder, because it didn't look good last night, but I wonder if he tries Wiggins again. Because usually he has a lot of confidence in Wiggins, and for good reason, but it just looked like Wiggins hasn't played in over a month, and it's true. He has not. I mean, he hasn't gotten much run at all.
3: He's gotten this entire season. He's not gotten anything remotely close to what he's gotten in the past. I mean, look, last year at this time, we were saying Aaron Wiggins saved basketball. And he's just not got those minutes. Those have been A.J. Mitchell's minutes. And now they're Jared McCain's minutes. And now they're everybody else's minutes. That was his spot. And he was that veteran who we trusted. Every time he stepped on the floor, something good was going to happen. And he just doesn't look like that version of him right now. But you know what? He might show up, and they need that guy. They need somebody to be what we expected out of Wiggins.
1: Maybe you feel good about Jalen Williams, Dub. If his recovery goes well, because he didn't play a lot of minutes last night. I know 37's a lot, but in a double overtime when everybody's playing 49-50, that's not a lot for a star player. Maybe you let go of the rope a little bit more, and it's nice to have him on the floor as much as possible. Maybe you give him a few more minutes. So, you know, there are things to be done, but the Spurs are going to make adjustments too. Yeah. One of those, I don't think they're going to change their game plan on Caruso. They're going to say, keep shooting it.
3: One of those adjustments is going to be De'Aaron Fox coming back more than likely, too. Hey, listen, I wish they were playing tonight. It's like, I'm ready for game 2 right now. I hate the fact that we have to wait 24 hours. I'm ready to burn the tape. I'm ready to tape up, and let's go.
1: Eastern Conference Finals tonight. The JV League begins round 1 tonight. I know you don't feel that way, Spinoza, but watching those two teams last night, you're like, yeah, that's the NBA Finals. Doesn't always work out that way, but it just felt, the gravitas felt different. It felt like unlike
3: I've
1: any series
3: Knicks
1: we've ever
3: this
1: seen.
3: Year, and the Knicks handled them.
1: They did. We are the Morning Animals. Enjoy the rest of the day. Get your rest. Get ready for tomorrow for game 2. We'll talk to you tomorrow.
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29: The traffic in Southwest Oklahoma City, accident report at I-44 northbound at Southwest 44th Street, exit 117. Southwest Oklahoma City, accident report at I-44 southbound at Southwest 29th Street, exit 118. Please make sure you buckle up and drive safe. That's right now traffic, and I'm Tyler Adams.
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33: San Antonio has come to Oklahoma City and claimed game 1 of this best of 7.
2: Western Conference final as OKC finds itself in the loss column for the first time in his playoff push. San Antonio perseveres impressively, 122-115 in double overtime over the opener of this best of seven.
4: This is what's trending now on the Sports Animal.
5: Anybody sleep last night after that? Coming down off the double overtime thriller. That was objectively an instant classic. I know Thunder fans don't feel that way in the wake of that game. And I understand it's very disappointing. Game one loss to the Spurs. Thunder have been there. They've done that. I think the problem is the Spurs team is better than any team they've faced so far in the last 3 years, especially when it comes to the postseason. Better than the Nuggets, better than the Pacers, definitely better than the Mavericks, definitely better than these teams they played in the first round. So the Thunder are in some amount of trouble right now. How much? We'll try to figure that out over the next 3 hours of the show. We are here today in studio, Matt Ravis, alongside Matt Meyer. Matty, how we doing?
6: Doing well, yeah. That was one of those games you kind of wish you didn't have a rooting interest in, that you could just sit back and enjoy, because there were so many moments at the end of regulation and into overtime that we'll go through that were just, oh my gosh. I mean, like for example, the play of the game for me was the Wembanyama three that he hit from somewhere.
5: Oh, ridiculous.
6: By El Reno.
5: That reminded me of two shots.
6: Yeah.
5: One of them was the Jokic one that he hit, and I believe that was in game one last year. Might have been even an overtime at the end of the shot clock.
6: That's right, yeah.
5: And then the Steph Curry,
6: One. Yeah.
5: Shot that got a lot of surrender cobras out of the crowd.
6: Oh, man. It was the kind of shot where, you know, I'm watching the game at home. When Wembanyama stops, it's like, oh, my gosh, he's gonna put this up. I literally said, oh, my gosh, before he'd even released the ball. And then it goes through, and I can't repeat what
5: no,
6: I said.
5: No Paul George, but that was not a good shot.
6: No,
5: it was not a good shot, but hey, it went in. So you tip your cap. You tip your cap. A couple things, like a couple of disclaimers. Is that fair before we get going here?
6: You know, he made that shot just because he was tall.
5: Oh my god! If we get another text like that, Wimby's just good because he's tall. You're banging on the keyboard like this. I am going to take this window or this computer. See, I can't even talk. I'm so fired up. I'm going to take this computer and throw it out the window here. And we're located on the sixth floor, right across from Buffalo Wild Wings on Northwest Expressway and Academy Sporting Goods and all that. And you will see the computer hit the ground at terminal velocity if I ever get a text like that again, because that is, it always was, ridiculous.
6: If a computer is flying from six floors up, you'll know who threw it.
5: It'll be me. It'll be because of you. Not you, Matt, but the royal view, I guess.
6: Well, again, I mean, that's like saying, well, Tyreek Hill is only good because he's fast. I mean, what? You know, I mean, come on now. I mean, that Wembanyama is a player for the ages. He already is.
5: We already got it. Okay, Matt, it's good talking to you. I think I'm going to be under.
6: Okay, I want to see this.
5: I think I'm going to be in custody.
6: See, here's the deal. That window.
5: This segment is over.
6: That thing does not open, so you're going to have to throw it through the window.
5: Yeah, I'm going to have to smash it. A couple of disclaimers before we get going. We do things. I'd like to think a little bit differently than everybody else. If you're looking for a show that is like, hey, man, the sky is falling, trade everybody, fire everybody, the series is over, you found the wrong show, because that's not the way that I'd like to do it. If you were looking for a show that's just going to sugarcoat it and be like, yeah, no, it's all good, the Thunder will still win this series, I can't guarantee you that's necessarily the case. I thought this was going seven beforehand and very well could, but one thing you cannot do in a series is give up game one at home, because this just extremely lessens your margin for error. If the Thunder lose game two, it's probably and I'm just ballparking this, I don't know what the historic odds are, but probably a 15% chance to win a series, maybe. If you lose the first two games at home and you have to go on the road, you just put yourself up behind the wall. So, you know, I'm not going to sugarcoat things. I'm also not going to act like the sky is falling because the Thunder lost game one. And I'm sure as hell, Matt, today, not going to hear anything about how the officiating screwed the Oklahoma City Thunder. When the Thunder were outplayed for the vast majority of the night by the San Antonio Spurs, and really the two guys who played complete games for the Thunder, where Alex Caruso, there's no world in which you could fault Alex Caruso's performance last night. So many great moments from that game for AC. And I thought J-Dub largely played pretty well. It was not a perfect game from J-Dub, but I thought J-Dub was the next closest thing to a complete game for the Thunder. Other than that, Shea, capable of playing much better. Where was Chet? You know, defense is one thing. I think that, you know, he could have played a lot better. The rebounding, I was especially disappointed in. The offense, this is what has kind of happened between the Thunder and the Spurs this year. So I do think he needs to be more physical, play with more force, but largely needs to be, like, noticeable out there on the floor, and was the incredible shrinking man last night. So I was really disappointed with him, was really disappointed with just about everybody on the Oklahoma City Thunder. So I don't really want to hear anything about, oh, yeah, the officiating screwed the Oklahoma City Thunder. No, the Thunder got outplayed in the first quarter, the second quarter, the third quarter, and the second overtime. So out of the six possible periods in this game, the Thunder got outplayed in four of them. So, you know, was every call perfect last night? Absolutely not. But don't come here with that BS about, oh, yeah, the officials lost the game. They rigged the game for all this stuff, because that's all I see. And what do we talk about, Matt? That's the loser's lament. So those are my three disclaimers. Not going to act like the sky is falling. Not going to sugarcoat things. And I'm sure as hell not going to talk about the officiating.
6: Well, I mean, I said it a week or so ago, whenever Oklahoma City, you know, during the Lakers series, when the national narrative was the Thunder's getting every single call and they're getting the benefit of the officiating and all that. And the Thunder fan response, the stereotypical Thunder fan response was, that's not true. You know, it's not one-sided and all that sort of thing. And I don't think it was then, and I don't think it is now. But what I had said about a week ago, Matt, was there's going to come a time in this playoff run where the Thunder's going to face some adversity and they're going to lose a game, and the knee-jerk reaction is going to be, you know, oh my gosh, you know, the opponent, they shot 10 more free throws, and look at this play, and there should have been a travel called here, and you know, Wembanyama tried to run somebody, and all that sort of thing. And look, again, I think are pretty consistent about this. I'm going to say exactly what I said after game two of the Lakers series. I don't want to hear this nonsense about officiating. I didn't want to hear it from the Lakers fans then, and I'm with you. I don't want to hear it from Thunder fans now. Believe me, some of my best friends in the world I'm on a text thread with, and I'm already hearing that garbage on my phone.
5: I mean, people who are doing it too, and it frustrates me. And I don't hate you, you know, or anything like that. This is it's a civil disagreement, but I just think that is the exact wrong lens through which to view this game. You know why the Spurs shot 10 more free throws than the Thunder last night? Because the Thunder were scared as hell.
6: Yeah.
5: That to attack the rim.
6: Correct.
5: You know what one number, and there's a lot of numbers from this game that define it, but one number that I thought really stood out was Wembanyama block shots 3. Now, you might think, hey, that's pretty good. He only blocked 3 shots. I thought that was indicative of the Thunder not attacking him, being scared to attack, and particularly Shea. He needs to get downhill earlier, more often, and get to the foul line. You know, I know that he had 9 free throws overall in that game, but he didn't attack until way too late in that game. Needs to get downhill, needs to get to his spots, and understand that, yeah, sometimes you know what is going to get blocked sometimes. And you just have to deal with that. Sometimes the ball is going to go the other way. Maybe your teammate's going to be there for a rebound. You're still playing the way that you want to play. And at times, you can get him to foul you. His first foul came, Matt, it all becomes a blur, especially after last night's game, in the fourth quarter. Does that sound right to you? Like midway through the fourth quarter? I'm talking about Wimby's first foul in this game. And he picked up several in that, including where he ran over Caruso and kind of trucks him. He had a couple other fouls as well, but in that frame. But I believe that's when his first foul came. But largely he was not tested. So, you know, that's reason one why the Thunder lost. We already talked about Chet earlier, but that's obviously a huge reason. How are you allowing smaller guards to get rebounds over you? How are you not going up strong with 2 hands? How are you not being more physical, more forceful around the rim when Dylan Harper is so far underneath the basket that he might as well be in the first row watching the game courtside? Watching the game underneath the stanchion, how do you allow him to get that shot up and over you and in? And by the way, Dylan Harper is a really, really good player. We've been talking about that now for several weeks. He's incredible at 20 years old, and obviously Wimby is incredible at 22 years old. Again, don't want to hear about just how he's so tall, and that's the only reason why he's good. I'm getting sidetracked here, Matt, because I'm too fired up. But the point is that Chet Holmgren needs to be a whole lot better than he was. I thought a big problem, too, was overall, for vast portions of the game, the Thunder were disconnected defensively, especially in the first half. Too many missed opportunities in overtime. Why some of the rotation decisions I didn't quite understand, and I know Daigneault has a method to his madness, but the 4 minutes of Aaron Wiggins, that did not lose them the game, but made no sense at all. You could see the gears turning in his head. Why can't J-Dub and Caruso start the second overtime if they're going to play much of it? I didn't get that either. And I didn't really anticipate Dub to play in the overtime because of his hamstring, but ended up playing. So if you're going to buy some guys some rest, why are you bringing him in later in the overtime? Just some of the rotation decisions did not make a whole lot of sense to me. And honestly, if not for Alex Caruso, this game would have been laughably uncompetitive for the Oklahoma City Thunder. It just would have. It would have been uncompetitive if not for Alex Caruso's heroics and J-Dub getting downhill and playing with force in this game. Those two guys made this game respectable. Those two guys at least gave the opportunity for the Thunder to try to snatch victory from the jaws of defeat, and ultimately missteps in overtime did them in. And, you know, there was a sentiment last night on our post-game show that, hey, we got the Spurs' best punch. We're good. Really? Was that the Spurs' best punch? I think they're capable of playing a whole lot better. They shot 30% from three. They were missing their starting point guard. Stephon Castle turned it over 11 times. They didn't really have a whole lot of great performances outside of, obviously, Wimby. And I thought Dylan Harper played extremely well. He wasn't particularly efficient. He scored 24 points on 20 shots. But, you know, was that the Spurs' best punch? Was that the best that they could play? Because I'm not convinced. So game two, you're going to have to play a whole lot better. You're going to have individual pieces execute better. And it has to be early and it has to be often. And you've got to play with way more force than you can. And you cannot play scared. That's the biggest thing, is you cannot play scared. Again, this is the best team the Thunder have faced in the last 3 years. By far. It's not even close. Not even close to the team that they beat in the NBA Finals last year. It's not even close with this Denver Nuggets team because of Victor Wembanyama, largely. But they've got a lot of other great pieces around them. And, you know, there's almost not even words to suffice for what Wimby did last night. You know, I was talking about Dylan Harper. Hey, this is a 20-year-old doing this in the NBA playoffs. Well, Wimby is a 22-year-old, and he just did that in the NBA playoffs. 41 points, 24 rebounds in that game. The three to tie it. There were some poor shots in overtime. I thought the three that led, it wasn't a three, but it was a mid-range shot from J-Dub that led to them getting back in transition, and Chet kind of flopped on that play. He got pushed in the back, but that's, again, what I'm talking about. You need to be more physical. You can't just go sprawling across the floor and let the Spurs play 5-on-4 in transition. I thought that play was emblematic of the Thunder's missed opportunity. So there's a whole lot of rabbit holes we can go down, and I'm just kind of going stream of consciousness at this point, Matt, but was really, really disappointed with the way that they played last night, and they deserve to lose that game. They deserve to lose that game because the Spurs outplayed them for vast stretches of that one.
6: Well, I mean, I kind of agree with you. I kind of saw that sentiment, too, that the Thunder took the Spurs' best punch. Look, here's the way I look at it. Wembanyama had a game for the ages. I wouldn't expect him to quite be at that level, but I don't know that he can't be. You know what I'm saying? Like, that's the worry for me as somebody who roots for the Thunder is, I you know, for Wembanyama to do something again like he did last night would be, I mean, we're talking, you know, outer space level stuff, but does anybody really think he's not capable of doing something like that again? Be fascinated to watch and see how the Thunder adjust to things. You know, do they try different things defensively? I know there was talk with the Morning Animals. Does Chet try to man him up a little bit more? Not convinced that's the best strategy, but, you know, Spinozzi and Curtis both kind of thought that in the brief times you saw Chet guard Wembanyama, it went okay. I wanted to get your thoughts on that. In those brief moments, what'd you think about that? And, you know, what would be, you know, because I, you know, to me, Matt, the Thunder tried a lot of different guys. I think everybody kind of took their shots at him. Was there anything particular? I mean, it's hard to point out anything good against Wembanyama last night. But was there a particular matchup that you thought worked better than others?
5: It's so tough because
6: it is.
5: You want to go small against them because Isaiah Hartenstein cannot space the floor. That's people. I know we're going to get the text or the phone call of, hey, why didn't Hartenstein play more than 12 minutes? They need him. We told you before the series that we didn't think this was going to be a big Hartenstein series, mostly because he can't space the floor. And when he is out there, that is who Wimby is going to be, quote-unquote, guarding, but really playing off of and playing free safety and roving around the
6: paint. And so because of that, Hartenstein, now he'll be at the top. He would be at the top of the key a little bit, but you're exactly right. Because he can't space the floor, it allows Wembanyama to come off and guard the rim.
5: And Wimby will be dropped. Yeah, right. Exactly. I mean, you don't have to respect his outside shot. You know, if he's further than 10 feet out, you know, he's not going to put a shot up. You just know that's the case. So I do agree that Chet did a good job individually on Wimby last night. I maybe that's something that the Thunder try. I think anything is on the table in game two. But honestly, Matt, until Chet proves to me in this series that he can play with more physicality and more force and not get punked for 48 minutes plus another 10 in regulation, why do we think that's going to be a good idea? Why do we think that's going to be any more effective than what happened last night? So maybe it's something that happens. I'd be willing to give it a try, but I'm with you. I don't think that's going to go particularly well. I don't know if that is his if that is his strength. And that's something that we also said heading into this game. 405-900-9957, 405-900-WWLS on the Johnny's text line. See, I love this text. We'll get to the phone calls. But you're trying too hard to seem objective. You don't see the problem with the whistle last night. Your delusional act like the game that went to overtime couldn't be influenced by the whistle is mind-boggling. It's just hard for me to go there when the Thunder got outplayed. Why is that always a thing that we go to when we lose? Oh, it was the official's fault. They screwed him out. You don't think that there were bad calls that went both ways? I just think that's such a loser's mindset, to be honest with you. With all due respect to the texter and everybody else who feels that way, there are so many more reasons why the Thunder lost than a couple touch fouls early in that.
6: Well, and not only that, but there's so many more reasons that they lost that the Thunder have control of. You don't have control over whether the official makes a good call or a bad call, but you do have control somewhat over how you, well, you do have complete control over how you play. You might have some control over how the opponent plays. You have no control over what the officials do. So, I mean, from the team standpoint, I mean, I guess if you're a fan, you can, you know, sit around by yourself in the dark and put little, pins in referee voodoo dolls if you want. But I mean, the team has no control over that.
5: No, they don't. They don't. And you have to, is part of the game within the game, Matt, not calibrating what the whistle is over the,
6: sure,
5: over the course of the game and understanding. So I just refuse to believe that it was biased or one-sided in any way. I just think that's an excuse. So it's all right if you want to go with that excuse, but it's exactly that to me. There's so many other things we could talk about. So I told you off the top, if you're going to bring that up, and hey, this is a Democratic show, whatever you want to talk about, we'll talk about it. You're not going to find any common ground, I promise you, on that. So that was one of the disclaimers we gave off the top. If you are on hold, stay on hold. Not like, Matt, when elections happen. If you're in line, stay in line. We'll take you. We will, just as soon as we get back. But we do want to stay on track so as not to ruin the entire rest of the clock for the rest of the day. So 405-900-9957, a ton of text already. Phone calls will go straight to the front of the line. We'll get to you when we return next.
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17: 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Dub, played by Vassell, roaming near the logo. Slides left on the dribble. Pulls up, leans in, launches. Errantly from 10. Holmgren knocked down, no whistle. Wembanyama has it. Left wing Castle. The trailing Wemby leaning 30-foot three to tie is in there. 26.3 to play. Deadlocked at 108.
18: Yeah, that was a sequence where, like did that just happen? It was definitely a forced shot by Dub.
13: I couldn't believe. I couldn't either, man.
18: And I was in the Church of Thunder when that went down. Start the night in the Paycom Center. In the night at Church of Thunder, so I was amidst the people, not at the Paycom Center, where that happened, and you could feel the oxygen just get sucked out of the room at that point.
13: You know,
18: and that was to tie the game.
13: That was just to tie in the first overtime. I kind of resist the narrative that Steph Curry has changed the game. Like when I hear people say that Steph Curry has changed the game, I resist that a little bit because. Not everybody has Steph Curry. There's only one team that does. And, you know, and Steph may not even be at his prime anymore, but when that shot, you would have never seen that before Steph Curry. You know what I'm saying? Like, he has changed people's mind. Like, and I agree with you. It's not the wisest decision, but what I'm saying to you, Matt, is you would have never, ever seen somebody attempt something like that. At that point in the game, you know, where it's not like a last second shot or whatever, you would have never seen that before Steph Curry normalized shooting shots like that.
18: If Manute Bol took that shot in 1984, 405-900-9957. I do want to get Chris and Melvin in here since they've been holding on. Appreciate their patience. Chris is first here. Welcome to the show.
19: I appreciate it. You've already pointed out things that basically lost the game, but something that's not talked about enough is losing the SGA minutes. I think by 15. And that's ridiculous. Coming off of a night that you win the MVP, you're taking bad shots and you're passing up good looks. He played scared. I think he was definitely afraid last night. That's my honest opinion.
18: Hard to disagree, Chris. It's hard to disagree. Appreciate the phone call. And matched up with Wimby's minutes. Almost played exactly for most of the game.
13: I think afraid might be a little strong, but I understand the sentiment. I think tentative. I think a little too passive maybe at times. Afraid, I don't know. Maybe that's a Thunder fan of me. Help me out. Help me try not to be such a defender of Shea here.
18: Well, I just think it's semantics.
13: Yeah,
18: I think
13: probably.
18: We all kind of understand.
13: I understand the sentiment.
18: We don't agree with the word choice.
13: I understand the sentiment. I do.
18: I mean, he was definitely
13: bottom line. He's got to be better, right? I mean,
18: yes.
13: You're the MVP. 7-23 ain't going
18: to
13: cut it.
18: That is the bottom line. And the bottom line is a great show that you can listen to 11 to 1 p.m. on weekends.
13: We'll be there Saturday.
18: That is exactly right. Let's get to Melvin. Thanks for holding on, Melvin.
20: Hey, it's Melvin. Shout out my guy Thunder Chats on Twitter. Thanks for having me on here. Guys, man, our team's of it is we're coming off a championship. We're in the Western Conference Finals. And I'm just asking my fellow Oklahomies to just take a big, deep breath and appreciate what we have and trust the process. Trust Mark. 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Trust Dub. And probably start building the statue for Caruso sooner and later. I don't see anyone ever wearing nine again in Oklahoma. I'm fixing to ride my bike to the gym here in a second. I've been kind of depressed about it all morning long. The game ended, and I just turned my TV off, and I was just like,
18: can't say that on air. All right, Matt. Maybe it was the first dump button of the day, but will it be the last? There's only one way to find out, but we do appreciate the phone.
13: Melvin, I think everybody agrees with you. You just can't use that word.
18: Due to FCC regulations, cannot use that. But no, I was after post game last night, because it's like, how do you go back to being a normal person after watching something like that, after all of the adrenaline? Like, if you got a beating heart, regardless of whether you've got skin in the game, it's difficult to fall asleep after that. So what did I do? I went home, cracked open a fat tire, and I rewatched the second half in overtime. That's what I did last night. It was up way too late. I'm sure there's a lot of people who are the same, but I think it's good sentiment. I'm not going to act like the Thunder aren't in trouble in this series whatsoever. It is far from over, but the need to see something in game two. That is for certain. So appreciate the phone call, Chris and Melvin, 405-900-9957. Let's get Robin in, who has just called in. Hello, Robin.
0: Hi, how are you?
18: Good, how are you?
0: After watching the game last night, the main thing that jumped out to me is Shea can't bring it up slow in the half court. They need to run. They need to be, remember the finals last year with Indiana? This team needs to run. And Shea cannot be letting them get their defense set and check everything out. If they had run the whole game and let whatever happens happen, that's the only time when things really went well, when the second team came in and they boosted the speed up.
18: No, I totally agree, Robin. You have to push the pace against this Spurs team. You can, you said it right there. You cannot let them get set. So
13: how you neutralize Wemby
18: on makes? Yeah, absolutely.
13: Or his rim protection, anyway.
18: Now that's why they're pressuring Shea 94 feet with Steph Castle, is because they want to allow their defense to get set. You know, they would love that to happen, but you do need to. It's exactly right, Matt. The slower the game goes around Wemby, the easier it is for him.
13: Advantage Spurs all the way.
18: You could speed him up, then that's advantage. That's advantage you. And I think one thing, and we got a text about this earlier. They're asking about some dribble handoffs with Isaiah Hartenstein in the bounce pass screens that can maybe draw Wemby up or get open shots. I do think that you need to at least make Wemby participate in some actions. You have to do that. You have to get him moving around. You have to get him side to side so that you can create some openings for yourself. If he's just allowed to sit back there and watch everything go around him in slow motion, you just said it, Matt. It's way too easy. Way too easy for him. Trey is next. Hello, Trey. Hey, how's it going?
21: Pretty good. Pretty good. I'm okay. Was a little sick this morning, but I don't know if that was a Thunder game or.
13: or what? Are we talking about your refreshments last night, or what's the matter?
21: Man, I don't know. The thing about it is I didn't have any refreshments last night, so I'm pretty sure I was just Thunder sick.
18: Yeah, I got you.
21: The Oklahoma thing, I'm still in that, so I want that caller to know that, because now everybody is an Oklahoma.
18: that's pretty good.
21: But about the game, man, I'm a realist, dude. We just got to play better. This is going to be, I think, us and the Spurs, we're going to see this probably for the next at least 5 years, and we just got to play better. Can't play scared. Have to be more aggressive. But I think we'll be okay. And if not, we have to get better. And that's just all there is to it. You know what I mean? Like, even Superman has kryptonite. So, thunder up, babies, and let's go get game two. You guys have a good day.
18: Thank you, Trey. Appreciate it. Like some of the optimism peeking through today. I mean, Matt, I know it's really overcast and the sun's not out today, which
13: probably it's a beautiful day.
18: Feels a little bit appropriate. You do?
13: Yeah, I do.
18: I kind of miss the sun a little bit when it goes away.
13: Understood. I enjoy a cloudy and overcast and rain. That rain this morning was fun. I love the rain. Now, I'm not crazy about driving in it, but that has more to do with others than me, because I'm a perfect driver, you understand?
18: Absolutely, me too. You know who doesn't like the rain is Wilson, the dog in the Thunder.
13: Doesn't like the rain or the Thunder?
18: The Thunder. The lowercase right. T, Thunder, hates the Thunder. 405-900-9957. We got a bunch of texts we need to get to, but we do want to get these phone calls in. And Jansen is next. Let's try to get Jansen on hold. What's up, man?
22: What's going on? Not much, man. Hey, I will say, there's a bunch of negatives you guys could take from the game last night. I will just say, I think that a lot of it had to do with some very, very lethargic efforts from, Shea and Chet and just a few other guys. But on the flip side of it, man, guys, we are very blessed if we get to watch a seven-game series that is going to be this way for the entire of the Western Conference Finals. I mean, the two best teams by far in the league, and just great basketball. And I'll just take
18: sure.
22: it off there, man.
18: Thanks, Jansen. No, I appreciate the call. And I was thinking that last night. Can you imagine being a GM for 28 other teams watching that last night and realizing how far up the creek you are without a paddle?
1: Right.
18: You're like, oh, my God. I thought we were close, and it turns out we are not even remotely close. Now, I think the Knicks could have something to say about them, and we haven't mentioned that. The Eastern Conference Finals starts tonight. I mean, I'm not going to just completely rule them out because they are still a professional basketball team after all, but I think most people agree that this is like the de facto NBA Finals, and I do favor the Knicks heavily in that series. I don't think Cleveland coming off a 2-7 game series is going to have enough gas left in the tank. I think they're more flawed. They're less talented anyway. Their perimeter defense is horrible. I think at least the Knicks can defend some. So I do give the Knicks a fairly easy path in that series. I haven't quite decided on a game number or series length between 5 and 6 with them, but I think most other GMs watching that game last night really going, man, not only is this some high-level strategic hoops, like these coaches are throwing out different chess moves and things like that, but just the talent that is evident on the floor, it is pretty incredible. So 405-900-9957 out of the 405, petition to rename Matt's dog Wilson to Reggie Miller because they both hate the Thunder. I don't think Reggie Miller hates the Thunder per se. I know he's rooting against them last year in the finals.
1: Which is understandable.
18: For obvious reasons.
1: Yeah, come on. I mean, that's understandable.
18: Okay, if you are in line, stay in line. As we told you earlier, we'll get to you. We do need to get to our Johnny's text line as well, 405-900-WWS. We'll keep the show on track here, though. Your phone calls and your texts coming up next on The Drive.
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6: Welcome back to The Drive of the Sports Animal. If you're just now joining us, been obviously recapping game one. San Antonio leads the series. They won by 7 in double overtime. Vastly outplayed the Thunder for big stretches of the night. Shea has to be a whole lot better. Definitely Chet Holmgren needs to be much better. And honestly, if not for Alex Caruso and J-Dub last night,
3: it was a yawner.
6: Ugly.
3: Yeah. If Caruso doesn't do what he did. What did you think about Dub? I didn't see many ill effects.
6: Looked good.
3: Yeah, I thought so.
6: I thought he looked good.
3: I mean, he
6: could
3: shoot the ball a little bit better. What was he end up, 11 of 25? But
6: some of the shot selection, yeah.
3: But just moving around wise.
6: That mid-range shot that led to that pull-up jumper where he's right over. I think he took that over Vassell, where he's on the move going to his left. Like, that's a tough shot, and Chet falls under the basket. I thought it exaggerated the contact a little too much, and you just can't. Even if there is contact, you can't have that happen, because then the Spurs are going the other way 5-on-4, and that's how Wimby finds an opening to shoot that shot. And bad shot, good shot, he made it. So, yeah, I thought Dub played mostly pretty well last night. 405-900-9957, 405-900-WWLS. Those are the only two players, Matt, actually, for the Thunder, I think you could say, had complete performances. Wimby was obviously tremendous. Really impressive with Dylan Harper, man. He had 7 steals. His defense, no De'Aaron Fox last night, but they might have upgraded their starting lineup. Not that De'Aaron Fox can't help, but he was tremendous last night. Dylan Harper was. So quick recap if you're just now joining us. Let's get back to the phones though, because we've got a ton of phone calls. Corey is first. Welcome to the show, Corey.
7: Hey Matt, I was wanting to say that I think the key for the Thunder in this series is going to be defensively. I think there was a lot of times where they're a bit indecisive on the on-ball screens. With Wimby, sometimes they would send him. Sometimes they would send a double screen. Proper communication. Are you going to switch there? Are you going to try and fight over that screen? I think there was times that hurt the Thunder, because then the help side defender had to get a little bit farther into the lane than that let the corner three
6: shooters open. Yeah, absolutely.
7: Yeah, I mean, Vassell, Champagne, they didn't have the best shooting percentages, but some of the threes that they hit were just killer.
6: They were timely. Timely threes for those guys.
7: And so I think the key will be the Thunder trying to figure out, where to send the help from, and who they're going to leave open. And I think if they can get that figured out, they'll be fine. But
6: thanks, Corey. I think that's really good analysis right there. Yeah, the Spurs shot 3 of 11 from one corner, shot 1 of 5 from the opposite corner. That's why I don't really feel like when people say, yeah, that was the Spurs' best punch last night, I don't really agree with that. They're also 20 of 35 right at the rim, which you do credit the Thunder's rim protection and their defense for that, but they're capable of being better. For reference's sake, for perspective, the Thunder were 15 of 27 at the rim. I don't think that you can live with getting 27 shots up at the rim and then 17 outside of the restricted area, but still inside of the paint. That's not something that's going to work. You still have to go at Wimby. 405-900-9957. And like Corey said, need to be more connected defensively. Need to be playing on the string like you usually do. Austin is next. Hello, Austin. Hey, try calling back, Austin. I think your connection is a little rough. Let's try Calvin. Hello, Calvin.
5: Thank you for letting me call.
6: Of course.
5: I want to talk to you about this salary cap that the Thunder's looking at, and this also the first and second apron. What will the Thunder be doing as far as a big man and some big wings?
6: As far as like letting Hartenstein go, you're saying, or potentially in the draft, is that what you're asking? Just want to make
5: right,
6: sure I understand.
5: Right, that's what I'm looking at.
6: Yeah, gotcha. I think Hartenstein is such a vital piece of this team, and even though I appreciate the call, Calvin, even though there are times in this series where I don't know if his minutes will be maximized, he's so important with his ability to screen, his ability to rebound, I think is so big for this team. So I think you keep him around. If you do move on from an Isaiah Hartenstein, then you're playing with Chet, who I do think can play the five. We know that that's matchup dependent. I don't think this is a good matchup for him in this series. You do have Jay Will, and you do have Thomas Sorber, who you drafted last year, who's easy to forget about. I don't know how much they can rely on him. They have a better idea of that than I do, but he's kind of built a little bit more like Jay Will, but with longer arms. He's like 6'9", 250, but he's got like a plus 4 or 5 wingspan, something like that. So that's kind of the option there. Bigger wing, I think you can find one of those in the draft. And they're going to be able to keep Shea, J-Dub, and Chet Holmgren, obviously, but you need to stay below the second apron. You need to dodge that apron if you can. And so you've got some options there, including declining Lou Dort's options, trading one of Isaiah Joe or Aaron Wiggins. I think Kenrich Williams could be potentially off the team, even though he's a great locker room presence, just to shed the salary cap. Maybe there's a world where you can sign Hartenstein long term, but start where his salary is lower than it is right now. Maybe there's a world where he would take a hometown discount and you could give him like a 4-year contract where it's smaller. That would just depend on what he wants to. And they're going to have to fill out a couple of roster spots in the draft. So that's a rough game plan for how they can kind of dodge the second apron. But there's a lot of options there, a lot of ways that they can do that. So I hope that answered your question, Calvin. Let's go back to the phones and talk to Jimmy. Hello, Jimmy.
8: Hey, guys. I noticed that Castle turned the ball over like crazy. I think he ended up with like 11.
6: Yeah.
8: But how does De'Aaron Fox come in? And like, I'm obviously he'll Castle won't have to handle the ball as much, but probably take it away from Harper's minutes. But how will Fox coming back play a difference in the series?
6: Appreciate the phone call. I think that you take a little bit of a hit on defense. You know, he's not as long, not as big as Dylan Harper is. Harper was getting out of his role last night. Did you know last night, Matt, was the second time in his short career that he's played more than 30 minutes?
9: I did not know that.
6: Like, they were asking him to get out of his role a little bit, and I'm not sure they knew how that was going to go. I have a lot of faith in a guy like Dylan Harper. One thing that I noticed last night that did not happen, that happens when Fox is on the floor, is pushing the pace. San Antonio didn't really get out and run in transition. They didn't really have a whole lot of passes that were hit ahead. I think that he gives you some good gravity. I think he gives them some more depth. I think it allows you to also have two ball handlers on the floor at all times. And probably Castle doesn't have 11 turnovers. So there's some give and take there. I really felt like going into this series that De'Aaron Fox was going to be a big X factor, because if he can get into the lane, and he's really good at that, and collapse the Thunder defense and spray out to those open three-point shooters, then that's a good sign. If he's settling for long twos and dribbling and late in the shot clock, then that's a bad sign. So he stepped up. I don't think De'Aaron Fox is just this irreplaceable player, as you saw last night, but it's not as if bringing him back is a negative or anything. So, you know, I thought it was a big deal that he wasn't in the game last night. You give them a bunch of credit. But I noticed Fox's absence most in their pace. Let's get to is it Robert next, Matt? Robert.
10: Yes.
6: How's it going?
10: How you doing, guys?
6: Good, good.
10: So obviously last night was disappointing. Nobody wanted a home loss. But I think a lot of people are missing the fact that this is the best team they have played all year and are gonna play. This is basically the finals. Whoever wins the West is going to knock the Knicks out. There's no doubt in my mind.
6: I feel the same way. I appreciate the phone call. Thank you. Not only is this the best team they played all year, it's the best team they've played in 3 years. It's the best team they've played since this Thunder team has been assembled. I mean, this Spurs team is really, really good. And the experience thing, that's something that NBA history has proven that it's mattered. But watching the Spurs throughout this playoff run, I've I've not noticed their experience bog them down a whole lot. In any time where it has been cumbersome for them, they've been able to overcome that. On the text line, no one talking about how OKC was out-rebounded by 20. That's a lot of extra possession for by the Spurs. Good call. It's another thing that absolutely cannot happen, and that's where Chet needs to be a whole lot better. Several times in that game where smaller players are tipping the rebounds out from underneath him into Spurs players' arms. Cannot happen. Absolutely cannot happen. Go up strong with two hands, secure the rebound. I mean, that to me is a Chet problem more so than anybody else, especially in a game, Matt, where Isaiah Hartenstein only plays 12 minutes. Can only garner two rebounds in those 12 minutes.
3: I mean, we've talked about the rebounding, all year long and about how at some point that could bite them. And yeah, if this is, especially if the Thunder continue to not play Hartenstein a lot, which I think there's merit to that. We've explained why that is, about how he's not a floor spacer, and then you kind of clog up the lane and the Wimby problem becomes even bigger. But if he's not going to be out there, I mean, you've got to do better work than that on the glass. It's not going to get it done.
6: Have to. You're not going to win many basketball games getting out rebounded by 21. You're just not going to. Second chance points, I'm efforting that, but that was brutal for the Thunder last night. Second chance points were 13-8. In the Spurs had almost doubled the opportunities in second chances that the Thunder did. Points in the paint 52-38. With those margins, you're not going to win. You're just not going to. The Thunder did win fast break points. They got out and ran. I think that's really important to Robin's point earlier, who called in. But there's a lot of reasons why they lost that game last time. All right, we're going to take another time out here. We'll get back to your phone calls. We do need to fold in some text. So if you're on the phone lines, hold on. But you continue to text us up, 405-900-9957. We'll continue to talk Thunder and Spurs next.
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22: Castle sizing up Shea. The lob comes to Wemby, who dunks and gives the Spurs a 6-point lead with 22 seconds to play, and that likely will do it in game one. Wembanyama, 41 points, 22 rebounds in the opener.
4: This is what's trending now on the Sports Animal.
6: That was the dagger dunk from Wembanyama late in the second overtime of that game as the Spurs pull away and mostly outplayed the Oklahoma City Thunder. Wembanyama was transcendent last night. More on that here in just a second, but want to point out something. Last playoff loss for the Oklahoma City Thunder. Game 6 of the NBA Finals last year. June 19th. 11 months ago was the last Thunder playoff loss. If you're like, why does it feel like the sky is falling? That's because of how long it has been since the Thunder have lost, and also the fact that the San Antonio team is really, really good. The Thunder are going to have to come up with some answers in short order. I will probably predict them, Matt, to bounce back in Game 2 and be more competitive early in the game. And figure some things out. Obviously, that doesn't guarantee a win, but when the Thunder did lose game ones last year, they bounced back big. And generally, this version of the Thunder, we have seen them do that. So I would probably bank on that. Again, there's no guarantees, but they'll be 6.5-point favorites again tomorrow night.
3: Well, we had the list a couple of weeks ago about Thunder home playoff games the last couple of years. All the wins essentially were double digits for the most part. And the losses, remember, it was that last-second loss to Denver, the last-second loss to Indiana.
6: Aaron Gordon and then Halliburton.
3: Yeah, Gordon shot and the Halliburton shot. And then last night's game goes double overtime. So if I wanted to, you know, spin it in a positive way, I would say, look, I mean, the Thunder more than likely will bounce back. But I also have to agree with you, Matt. This is a different animal they're dealing with now. I mean, this team, the Spurs, are better than the Pacers last year. I think they're even better than the Nuggets were last year, better than the Mavericks were a couple of years ago. This is a whole other ball of wax that they're dealing with now. And that's why, you know, again, like we've talked about, the narrative out there, though, well, they took the Spurs' best shot. Well, I don't know if it took the Spurs' best shot. I think that's about as good as Wemby can play. But here's the thing. When you say that, yes, maybe that's about as good as Wemby can play. That does not mean he is not capable of doing that again. Now, is he going to go for more than 40 and 20 every single game? I doubt it. If so, this series isn't going to last very long.
6: No, I agree.
3: But is he capable of it? 100% he is.
6: I told you this earlier, if you didn't hear at the start of the show, I thought one of the biggest numbers from this game was Victor Wembanyama, 3 block shots. And you might go, well, that's not very impressive, especially for Wembanyama, who we saw just have 11 or 12 in a playoff game last series. I think that shows you the lack of aggression from the Thunder towards him. I think you got to recognize that sometimes your stuff will get blocked and you still need to go through him. I thought Alex Caruso had a great game plan for that last night. I thought J-Dub was another guy who was not scared to get downhill. You do have to use your body. You do have to kind of shear him off with your body and accept contact, accept that sometimes your shot will get blocked. We had a text a minute ago, Matt, that I can't quite find on the text line, but essentially it was, I haven't heard people talk enough about how good Wemby is. When was the last time we saw a 22-year-old who was that dominant? He's generational.
3: He is.
6: I totally agree, but
3: we kind of have been talking about
6: it. We must not be looking at the same stuff, because I'm seeing people now crown him the best player in the world, which I'm, by the way, completely fine with that opinion. If you have that opinion, if you're going to crown somebody the best player in the world, should you really do that after a game, or were you just waiting to bring up that opinion? I've seen that a lot today, and that's something I don't quite understand, is how quickly people move on from this guy's the best player in the world. Oh, I just watched a game. Now this guy's the best player in the world. I don't think it should be quite that reactionary, but hard to argue after that performance last night, especially whenever he bested Shea. This is the Drive on the Sports Animal, 405-900-9957. Matt, who do we got up next here? Is it Robert?
3: Yes.
6: Does that sound right?
3: Yeah.
6: Right. Appreciate all the phone calls today. Robert is next.
3: I beg your pardon. It is Taylor. Go ahead.
6: Sorry, Taylor. Welcome to the show.
0: Hey, good morning, fellas.
6: Morning.
0: Hey, I'm a Spurs fan, so I'm tired just because I stayed up from excitement. If you'd have told me, you know, Fox wasn't playing, and then Caruso goes off for 30, you know, I'm thinking you guys kill us.
6: I mean,
0: I'm so proud of our dudes. Our guards play gritty defense. You know, I would be shocked if we win game 2. I'm just happy. You know, we had to come out of there with one out of the two, but it's going to be a great series, and go Spurs, go, baby.
6: Thanks, Robert. Appreciate the phone call. Everything you said is right. Your guards did play tremendous last night, especially Dylan Harper. I'm just continually impressed with him. I think a quick turnaround is big for the Thunder, not only because of the big minutes that the Spurs guys played, and you know, I know Shea played 51. Thunder were able to go a little bit deeper than they were. I think both teams are going to still be. Can you imagine how sore they are today? First of all, as many tumbles as Shea takes, as many tumbles as Wemby takes, those guys are probably feeling it today. But a quick turnaround not only allows you to kind of flush the previous game and move on, you don't have to stew on it. But it'd also be interesting to see if fatigue plays a factor in that. Very well could, but no, it's hard to disagree. Hard to disagree. Is it Jay next? Let's go to Jay.
1: Jay, how you going?
6: Good. How are you?
1: Got a couple of things. Remember I had a touch base on what you just said earlier. Like, we were down 0-1, and you know, plenty of playoffs, and we bounced back. So. Also, I think we need to be aggressive and take it in and put Wemby in foul trouble. We got to, you know, take it to the hoop a lot more and see where it goes. Because,
6: yeah,
1: I mean,
6: I agree.
1: He was on the line a lot more than SGA was this time.
6: No, and so especially early on. Hey, thank you for the call, Jay. That's one of the big things that, and I know people are in and out and listening and haven't been hanging on every single word that we say, but that's one of the things we harped on earlier was Shea has to be better, has to get downhill, has to attack the foul line. Matt, are you more likely to get to the free throw line when you are going downhill straight at a guy or when you take a step back three?
3: That's pretty easy answer.
6: Pretty elementary, right? Yeah. I mean, And I saw him settle for more of those, the latter than the former last night. So yeah, needs to get back to his bread and butter. Cannot settle for some of those. Let's go to Justin. Welcome to the show, Justin.
7: Hey, how you guys doing?
6: Good. How are you?
7: Good. Enjoy your show. I was watching the game last night, and I was just in awe of how well both teams were playing. And I am a Thunder fan, and I just wanted to say that I was, like, really excited. And watching Caruso play, I mean, if everybody else played like him, I think the Thunder would have pulled that out at the end of the first overtime. But by the second overtime, I think even when the cameras panned to Caruso at the end of, I think it was the first or second overtime, he was like, this is crazy.
3: Yeah.
7: And it definitely was. And I just really enjoyed playing. And I loved his intensity. And I wish everybody else would have played like that. And I think if they did, we would have won that game.
6: No, I agree. He was one guy who was not afraid last night. Was not cowed by the Spurs at all. Appreciate the phone call. He and Dub played the most complete games. I did also see Stephon Castle after the game go, that was the hardest game I've ever played in. I saw Wimby say, I'm about to fall over walking back in the tunnel. Like, I think everybody was just absolutely emptied the clip in terms of how physical that game was to hang in there. But you even have to find another gear than that in the NBA playoffs. You have to dig deeper than that, and the advantage was definitely Spurs in that regard. But Caruso, you know, a couple plays that he made last night, you know, he gets behind the back to Shea in the dunker spot. I thought that was an excellent feed. He had that steal in overtime that led to a Dub run out, and I think Dub dunked that. Gathering a loose ball that led to Mitchell's unfortunate three-point dagger.
3: Ooh, I was groaning.
6: His would-be dagger. That was a terrible shot, wasn't it?
3: Well, I know he was open, but I prefer to run a little clock there.
6: But Caruso's heroics there, you know what I mean? Like, that was big for him to gather that loose ball, but it gets lost because of that A.J. Mitchell shot. So he rushed that, especially a guy who had no rhythm in that game whatsoever. He's really escaped a whole lot of criticism today, mostly because it's been found money, but A.J. Mitchell's got to be a whole lot
3: better.
6: He's
3: got to be better. That's exactly right. And he's capable of being better, but he's got to be.
6: No doubt about it. This is a different series now. You got to step up. If people are calling you a star, a potential star, you have to prove that. But at halftime, Shea, Chet, and A.J. Mitchell had combined for 9 points. Thunder were only down 7 at that point, but you know, you got to get more from those guys. Absolutely have to. 405-900-9957. One more phone call, then we will get to our text line. Let's talk to Aaron. Hello, Aaron.
5: Hey, Matt. How are you doing?
6: Good, brother. How are you?
5: Oh, I'm okay. Hey, I just wanted to see. So the Thunder had multiple chances to widen their lead towards the end and just made awful, awful decisions. And it looked to me like San Antonio looked like the defending champs a little more last night. And one of the things that I don't think I've heard people talk about was, I think it was still in regulation, when it was 99-97, Thunder had just took the lead or, you know, battled all the way back to take the lead. SGA and Caruso are on a fast break. And I don't think I've ever seen SGA not dish the ball there. I can't understand why he didn't dish the ball there and give an easy layup to Caruso and put him up by like 4. I don't know. The whole night was just kind of not very Thunder-like, so. I'll take it out there.
6: Hey, thank you. Some bad decision making in transition too. Yeah, just certain things that doom you. And we probably wouldn't be giving those things any oxygen if the Thunder had found a way to win that game. But that's what you do is you micro analyze these things. That's just what happens. Let's go to the Johnny's text line 405-900-WWLS 405-900-9957. Now the 405 Minnesota gave Wimby 12 blocks, won that game. Can't be scared to drive. The 918. Matt, no excuses, but did you guys not get annoyed with Jamal Crawford and Reggie Miller commentating? I didn't hear the entire game. I did watch the second half back and in double overtime. I like Jamal Crawford, Matt. You know how I feel about Reggie Miller. I feel
3: not
6: about Reggie Miller the way that everybody feels about Doris Burke.
3: Which is why there's all respect to the texter, and I understand what the texter was going for. There's no chance Wilson changes his name to Reggie Miller.
6: No, not happening. It's not happening.
3: I understand what you're saying about him, but no, that ain't happening.
6: Wilson's a good name.
3: I prefer Crawford to Miller. Miller has grown on me over the years. When he was playing, oh boy, he hit a nerve, Matt. Oh, did he ever hit a nerve?
6: He loved to play that role too, didn't
3: mm-hmm.
6: he?
3: Well, and look, hey, everybody has a role to play in this ecosystem of life, and he played his. I don't think I dislike Miller as much as you. Well, let me phrase it a different way. I don't think he bothers me, his commentary, as much as you. Although, what was the deal a few years ago where he like obviously didn't know some rule? There was some situation that came up that I remember. I don't even think you were hosting the show yet. I think Craig may have been hosting the show. And we were literally questioning ourselves, how does Reggie Miller not know that? Like, I forget what it was now, but there was something there where I think it was the game. Was he doing commentary for the game where the one guy like stepped over the line, like over the sideline when someone was trying to inbound. There was
6: An inbound pass. Yeah, now you're. I still can't remember exactly.
3: I don't
6: what
3: remember
6: it is, but
3: the deal, but I do remember thinking, how does Reggie Miller, Hall of Famer, not know this? Anyway, I prefer Crawford to Miller.
6: No, I do too. And Crawford's a little green, and you can tell
3: he is.
6: He's newer to this, but I think there's some potential there.
3: I agree
6: with him. Out of the 7-2-0, what is the thought process behind Wiggins over Joe? He hasn't played in a month, and now is the time to give him run. I didn't quite understand it either. It's not why the Thunder lost the game, although in a game you lose by 7, and I want to say it was like a 9-2 run when Wiggins was on the floor. That really does stick out, and he ended up being a -7 in that game. Not why they lost. He is not the only reason why they lost, but I didn't have any problem with the shots that he took. Generated good shots. I just, there was like just a moment of hesitation behind each of those, and like a little bit more in each successive attempt that I was like, oh, this is not going to work out well. And when he came in the game, I was shocked. I really thought this would be an Isaiah Joe series. Maybe it still could be. One of Joe or McCain has to make an impact in this series, though. Has to.
3: Yeah, somebody called off the air about Joe. What was it, a matchup deal? Was it a preference deal?
6: Has to be a matchup thing.
3: Because, I mean, I don't think, correct me if I'm wrong, man, I didn't see him on the injury report, was he?
6: No, he was not injured. Was not listed on the injury report. Is a little bit more of a defensive liability, but I don't.
3: Yeah, a little bit.
6: I mean, that's relative terms, by the way. He's not a bad defender, just compared to other options. But Wiggins isn't some plus defender as well. I understand he's bigger. He's got more size than Isaiah Joe does. But, you know, when they throw some lineups out there with Harper and Castle and Keldon Johnson, who's a bigger guy, even Vassell isn't small. Those guys, I think, have an advantage over an Isaiah Joe in the series. But you can say the same thing about Jared McCain. But one of those guys, Jared McCain, Isaiah Joe, is going to have to hang it in the series, because I think 3-point shooting is so important because of the spacing that it provides. And I think that's a big reason why Hartenstein only played 12 minutes last night, because of the lack of spacing. The more I think about it, though, I think Hartenstein is going to have to play something of a role in this series. And you can still create offense even with him in there. But guarding Wembanyama with a smaller player is all well and good, and I think it's something that you would like to be able to do in theory. In practice, so many of his rebounds were just over the top of smaller players. And I understand there's an over the back rule, or you can easily get yourself into a foul situation when you're going over the back of somebody. But also, if you're a foot taller than somebody, it's going to be really easy for you to get those rebounds. And that happens whenever you're guarded by a smaller player. Smaller players trying to box you out. How many times did we see that last night? So one of Chet or Hartenstein, I think, is going to have to spend some time guarding Wimby in this series. After watching that last night, that was apparent. Anything else? Out of the 405, I did want to talk about this. Is J-Dub's hammy all right? Looked like he tweaked it in the second half. Commentators also made a comment on it. Yeah, that was whenever, and I don't remember the exact sequence, but he kind of went out of bounds toward where the camera guy is sitting, and even out towards the crowd a little bit underneath the stanchion. I was really watching him after that point, especially on my rewatch, and looked to be moving around just fine. He looked to still have that burst that you want to see. So I don't think it's any reason for concern, but you never know with those things. I mean, That can crop up. But I didn't hear anybody talk about it in the post game last night. I didn't notice any ill effects after that, besides him just like grabbing at the back of his leg. And it was the back of his right leg. It wasn't the back of his left leg. So I'm not sure on that. But that was the answer to your question there. All right, 405-900-9957. Still a ton to get to. I do want to provide a little bit of levity, Matt. We used to have this segment. I say used to. We haven't done it in a long time. Called Homer Call of the Week. I think I found a pretty good candidate, and I waited to play this for when you came back, because you're a Cubs fan just like I am. Our Cubs were on the wrong end of this one, but that's a good call. So play you a little audio when we return. Continue to talk to you. 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
4: God dang, you're playing that guitar.
7: I mean, you're usually the one who's doing the work. I thought I could show up a little bit. You're on the double bass drums, though. That and Matt here in studio on the drive on the Sports Animal.
4: That is classic Metallica, Motor Breath.
7: Does sound like some Metallica.
4: Mm-hmm.
7: We're talking a lot about what the Thunder did wrong last night. You know what they did really well was the after timeout play to get that in overtime.
4: Daigneault was in his bag, man.
7: Really, really well designed. And I was really surprised that Wimby stayed glued to Chet Holmgren in the corner. I really thought he was going to come over and help on Shea on that wide open layup. But I think that play was designed where, and the Thunder needed two to get to overtime, three to win it. I think that play was designed where if Wimby does recover fast enough to block your shot, spray that thing out to the corner. Then the conversation would be entirely different today.
4: Make or miss
7: on that Chet 3.
4: Because if he passes, what's Shea doing? He's got to take that shot. You know, that kind of thing.
7: Yeah, absolutely. So, but I was fascinated because either way, they were getting a really, really clean look. And ultimately got it to overtime. But you knew they were going to draw up a good play there. So that was one really good thing the Thunder did last night. 405-900-9957. Jimmy has been holding for a while. We appreciate his patience. Let's get him in here. Hello, Jimmy.
8: Hey, how you guys doing?
7: Good, good.
8: Sounds like a good back and forth. I had a couple things, and I'm not a 100% all-the-time Thunder fan. I do root for him. I'm up in Joplin, so a little bit removed. I looked at how about the maturation of Wimby? I mean, he's a year older.
7: Oh, incredible.
8: And he looks 100% better than last year. But also, isn't it pretty obvious the Thunder start out slow in a lot of games, and then they're able to come back because most of the teams can't hold their second half rush. So they won the second half by 7, lost the first half by 7. So I think a little bit more intensity in the first half, and they even win that game last night.
7: Good points, Jimmy. I appreciate the phone call. You seem pretty dialed in for a guy who said he's not paying a whole lot of attention to the Thunder up in Joplin, Missouri. You know, I was born in Missouri, man. I was born in Springfield.
4: Well, now that you mention it, I do recall that.
7: So I got a lot of love for the Show Me State.
4: Joplin's one of those places that if you're going that way, isn't that kind of where you have to stop to eat lunch?
7: Absolutely it is.
4: Because there's like everything there, as I recall.
7: Absolutely it is. Thunder have had some slow starts. Final two games in that Lakers series, you know, they really the final three games that Lakers series. I want to say they really had to break out in the second half in a big way. I thought early in that game they were hesitant and scared to attack and were kind of hesitant throughout. And then at times when the Spurs would go zone on them, took them a little bit to figure that out as well. So, yeah, I thought the start to that game was not great for the Thunder, especially when it's 7-0. They needed to bring Alex Caruso in. That was a really short shift at the beginning of the game for Isaiah Hartenstein. He came out very, very quickly. And Mark Daigneault said after the game that he was planning on that. I'm not calling Mark a liar or anything like that, but I don't think that was probably
4: was
7: the case.
4: Was he planning on doing that, just not that quickly, maybe?
7: Probably. I think that's probably the case. So a little bit of...
4: But yeah, that was awful. Well, I can't say it was the wrong thing to do, though.
7: A couple minutes in, Hartenstein subbed out in that game. So at the 9:24 mark, so what, two and a half minutes into that game?
4: It's abnormal. But again, I can't say it was the wrong thing to do.
7: No, absolutely not. Let's get to Derek. Hello, Derek.
9: Hey, guys. As a Spur fan, man, I tell you, they need Fox back after just to have a fresh body out there after that game.
7: Yeah, good point. A lot of guys played big minutes, and he'll help the Spurs, obviously will. All right, appreciate the
4: So I'm going to go
7: phone call, Derek.
4: I'm going to go, you know, crusty old coach on you here, but I think a huge thing with game two is mental toughness for both teams, because here's the deal. Obviously for the Thunder, they have to find a way to put the disappointment of last night behind them. And, you know, they could go back and second guess 10,000 different things and losing a game in double overtime like that. But I also think mental toughness is important for the Spurs in that they have to, because one of the cliches I can't stand, Matt, and I'm probably even guilty of saying it at times too, is, well, you just want to come away on the road with a split. You know, if you can just get a split, you know, that's what you want to. No, you want to win every time you lace them up. So I think the Spurs, there's a natural tendency there to lay, you know, to kind of not lay down, but to relax a little bit. And I think the Spurs have to fight that as well. So I just think mental toughness, it's always important in every sport, no matter what the case is. But I think that will play and that's something you can't really measure. But I think that will go a long way in determining what happens tomorrow night.
7: And that's big for the Thunder as well. I thought the Spurs played with a ton of confidence last night. Like if you were to get somebody in from let's say Luxembourg. Let's say they're from Luxembourg, and they don't watch a whole lot of basketball.
4: A Luxembourger.
7: A Luxembourg. Is that what they're called? Luxembourgian?
4: That's what the one guy was referred to. That's what Colonel Blake called the colonel from Luxembourg. He called him a Luxembourger. I don't know if that's really how they're referred to. But
7: let's go with
4: whatever.
7: That. I like
4: if
7: that.
4: It's good enough for
7: Luxembourger.
4: Henry Blake.
7: Let's say they like soccer. They like tennis. You know, they might like some other sports. Don't know a damn thing about basketball. Watched that game last night and he said, okay, one of these teams is an NBA champion and the other is playing in the NBA playoffs for the first time in 6 years. Which team was which?
4: You might have reversed the roles there.
7: I think you would have. Mm-hmm. I just based on the poise, based on their, even if you don't know anything about basketball, you would just say that team looked more composed. That team looked more comfortable with what they were trying to do. They looked like they knew what they were doing, their positioning, where they wanted to be. And so I think mental strength also plays into it for the Thunder. Like, you got to remember, you are a really good basketball team. And I don't think that they will let that affect them in that way. But I just wonder if there is another iffy start to the next game. What does that look like? Do you start to second guess yourself? That's why I think the start of the next game is super important. I think both these teams are very resilient, very mentally strong, very confident. And that starts with your coach. And I give a lot of credit to Mitch Johnson. He's done a great job last night. He pushed all the right buttons. He had two timeouts that he called last night that were when guys were like getting ready to fall out of bounds. That really, you know, that's really good coaching. That's really good game management right there. But those guys are all resilient, all very mentally strong. But you wonder what the fatigue factor looks like in the next game. 405-900-9957. Since we teased this, Matt, I want to get to it. Did we ever figure out, you and I had a pre-show conversation in our lengthy pre-show meeting about Lynn Casper? Did we ever figure out why he left the Cubs for the White Sox?
4: I can do some quick R&D on that.
7: That was in 2020, whenever he left the Cubs for the White Sox. And the White Sox were better than the Cubs at that point in time.
4: Okay.
7: A lot of people were picking them to contend at that point.
4: Oh, yeah. No, the White Sox a few years ago, I had them going to the World Series 1 year. That was a dumbass pick. So I am reading this, And this does kind of ring a bell. Casper may have wanted to go on the radio, because what happened was the White Sox announcer, Ed Farmer, I believe passed away, what I'm reading here, passed away April 1 of 2020. And so Casper, you know, Lynn Casper's great and all, but he wasn't going to replace Pat Hughes. So he had a chance to go do radio. Now, maybe that's spin. I don't know. But Lynn Casper, yeah, I'm reading this quote, live out my dream. So I think maybe he wanted to do radio. I'm seeing this message on the Wrigley Field, the marquee outside on the front where, okay. You know, one point there was a message up there that said, thank you, Lynn Casper. So maybe there wasn't a whole lot of animosity there. I think maybe Lynn Casper just kind of wanted to do radio, and there was an opening with the White Sox, so he could stay in the same city. So we'll go with that until I'm proven wrong.
7: We could say there is some love lost, because like whenever people end on bad terms, right. There's no love lost. There is some love lost, even though that sounds like it should be backwards to me. But anyway, we won't get hung up in the semantics of that. Sunday's game was pretty good, Matt, and that was a rubber match.
4: It was a fun game. Yes, it was.
7: Did not end up well for our Cubs.
4: Sucky ending, but a fun game.
7: That went into extra innings, and the Cubs brought a go-ahead home run in the top of the run home, rather, in the 10th inning. And then on the White Sox side of things, it was Edgar Caro came to the plate, one out, and a runner on third. They're down one run, and this happened.
10: Tying run at third. Caro hits a fly ball out in the deep left center field. It's back there. It is gone! Edgar Caro wins it! Shut up!
11: Yes! The young man deserves it.
4: When you told me that you had a Lynn Casper highlight to play for the Homer Call of the Week, I knew his voice was going to crack. And look, I'm not saying I've got the golden pipes or anything, but when you told me that, I knew that there was going to be some, because every now and then when he was calling a home run on TV, like a game-winning home run for the Cubs, the voice would crack a little bit.
7: How good of a call is, shut up! I don't know if that's a great call, but it kind of fits the moment. I mean, I don't know if they teach you that in broadcasting school, but it sort of made sense to me.
4: Oh, that's funny.
7: Okay, I will. He didn't mean that literally, did he? He wasn't literally wanting Lynn Casper to shut up.
4: I don't believe so. No, I don't think so. But that was a fun ball game. Last night wasn't so much fun. I had to watch that nonsense after the Thunder game. I was
7: six runs to the Brewers.
4: Yeah, that wasn't ideal. Brewers within
7: after
4: a half a game now.
7: 2-3 to the White Sox after losing
4: the last three series. Yeah,
7: did they
4: the Braves and to the Rangers before that. So
7: did they lose all three of the Braves or two? Did
4: two
7: they
4: out
7: win
4: of
7: one?
4: Three.
7: Okay, and then the Rangers
4: were kind of fortunate to win the third, but they did get one win. But that was. I remember one time we had a guy that used to. Oh, I hope this guy's listening. I don't know if he is or not, but his name is Cal. Okay, Cal. Former producer here at the Sports Animal, great dude, solid guy. He, I remember one time, he was a Cincinnati Reds fan, and I think I texted him on a day when, like, I don't know, Matt, like OU lost, the Reds lost, the Thunder lost, something. Like, everything was going wrong for Cal that day. And I think I texted him saying something like, kind of rough day, wasn't it? He texted me back and just simply, I hate sports. And last night was one of those moments, like, after watching that Cub game, I was kind of like, yeah, I hate sports, but just for today.
7: Just for today.
4: That's right.
7: But that's the thing, is we all have an unhealthy relationship, and you will be back one way or another, because you can't help it.
4: You can't help it.
7: It's just like Jim with the Steelers. Like, yes. I know deep down there's going to be a part of you that's always paying attention, and somewhere emotionally is always going to hinge on the results of the Steelers, even if you got a new team. Since we're taking a momentary diversion from the Thunder-Spurs game, which is obviously going to take up 90% of our airtime today, did you see that Jaxon Smith-Njigba received the Defensive Player of the Year trophy?
4: I beg your pardon.
7: For the NFL. You did not mishear me.
4: I think I did. Are you sure I didn't?
7: No, they sent him the 2025 Defensive Player of the Year trophy.
4: I'm seeing this right here.
7: They sent him the wrong trophy.
4: Well, he's a bigger badass than I thought. I mean, to be the Defensive Player of the Year and not even play defense, that's a player right there.
7: I mean, that's incredible. We talked about two-way players in basketball. I didn't realize that was a thing in football.
4: He needs to renegotiate his contract.
7: Didn't pay this guy double the money, dude. I mean, that's crazy. It's absolutely ridiculous. So, yeah, that's a bad misstep by the NFL, who typically is above something like that.
4: Hey, real quickly, because I know we've got plenty more to get into with the Thunder. Can I mention one thing real
7: quick?
4: By all means. Today is my niece's birthday. She is 10 years old. Her name is Gracelyn, and happy birthday to her. But there's a reason I mention this. My sweet little niece has one birthday wish this year, and what she has been doing is she has been raising money to give to children that are dealing with cancer to help brighten their day, that sort of thing. And she had been selling fresh eggs at her mom, my sister's salon, but they're kind of sold out of eggs. Need to get those chickens to lay more, I guess. But anyway, so I wanted to make mention of this. My sweet little niece, Gracelyn, who is 10 years old, this year for her birthday, does not want presents, has not asked for any of that. She has been wanting to raise money to help give to kids with that are dealing with cancer. And so if

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7: Welcome back. Appreciate everybody listening here on the Drive of the Sports Animal. Matt Myers pounding the skins back here in studio. Intern playing the bass. I'm just sitting here watching the whole thing. It's a spectacle.
5: That's you on the guitar.
7: We're going to have Mark Rogers and Cale Gundy join us coming up next. Cale's at the local today. Lucky him.
5: Sounds kind of tasty. It's just north of Westmore High School.
7: I have patronized the local in UConn several times and have loved my visits there many a time. So that's cool that he's there. And then Mark's going to join us for Red River Roofing today. So I got to talk with those guys about what happened last night. And still have a lot to talk about from last night's game. Matt, we've got people texting us novels on the Johnny's text line, and we do appreciate all of the input. There's a lot of people who are giving up to Melvin, who called in earlier, mainly for his riding of the bike and his use of the word Oklahomies, not so much for the usage of the other word that could not have made it on air. And thanks to the technology that is the dump button, nobody heard it. So you just got to trust us on that one. But we do appreciate all of the great interaction.
5: I think you and I don't think I'm breaking any news here. Every now and then you and I can get a little blue in our language. You're just not allowed to do it on a FCC regulated platform.
7: Hey, All cursing is emotional shorthand, and not all of us are poets enough to sometimes access and tap into those feelings, and they can be perfectly surprised in just the right word if you know how to use it. And I think less is more when it comes to that. I still feel like my FCC
5: That's where I struggle, because I usually go to the more side.
7: Yeah, it's easy sometimes, just depending on what's going on. I still like my idea of an FCC purge day.
5: Oh, yeah.
7: Just one day where we can do whatever we want. That doesn't mean we have to do every other word, but just let it be known that this is a purge day, and whatever happens, happens.
5: Every Monday after the Cowboys play.
7: Yeah, I guess that's called a podcast, and that would be an interesting podcast to listen to. Every morning after the Cowboys play.
5: Oof.
7: This is Drive on Sports Animal, 405-900-9957. Did I already give you indigestion?
5: I got about 4 months to get ready for that.
7: Absolutely. We will see. We will see what goes on there. Let's get back to our Johnny Struck Brother text line, 405-900-9957. We got a lot of texts about like Chet and Hartenstein's role in this series. I wonder, Matt, if one adjustment the Thunder can make is playing one of those guys in the dunker spot and having them not necessarily be stationary, but at least having to be somebody who Wembanyama has to account for. Then again, maybe you don't want to keep Wemby that close to the rim, but you at least have to make him think about drawing him out, you know, and giving up some open mid-range or three-point shots potentially if you swing it to one side of the floor or the other, or giving up the easy lob or pass inside to a dunk. I wonder if that's something the Thunder could do. I'm sure there's times where they did that last night, but just a thought. I do think Hartenstein may need to play a little bit bigger of a role in this series. I don't think he's going to max out his minutes or anything, but might need more minutes than just 12, especially in a game where the Thunder get out-rebounded by 21. I understand he's not going to space the floor. He's going to make things difficult on offense. But is there a way you can finesse the lineups around Isaiah Hartenstein with some shooters, get Wemby involved in some actions, get him moving side to side, and then create some spacing that way? I think you can create spacing even if you are not a shooter by your ability to pass, your ability to screen and shear off defenders. You can create space on the floor that way. And I just think there were too many times in that game last night where Wemby was able to play in slow motion. And when the game slows down for him, it's really way too easy. It's way too easy. You have to make things quick. You have to have him on his feet. Have to get him moving around. And I thought the Thunder didn't do a good job of getting him involved in actions last night. And they do a good job of pre-switching him. Like, you will see him call things out as actions are happening around him. He'll point at a guy and he'll say something to get that switch to happen before the screen even happens on the Thunder's part, before the action even gets going. And so they do a good job of keeping him out of actions, but I think that's going to be vital for the Thunder in this series. Out of the 5-8-0, why don't they use one of the big men to wall off Wemby like the Timberwolves did some? It seemed to work for them a little bit. It's called a Gortat screen, is what that is called. Remember Marcin Gortat?
5: How could I forget?
7: One of the best nicknames of all time, the Polish Hammer, which could have been a wrestler.
5: I did not remember his nickname. That is a good nickname.
7: If you do something well enough that something gets named after you, I think that's pretty impressive. I think that's pretty cool. So a Gortat screen is exactly what this texture is describing. A screener turns and seals off their defender after a pick and roll instead of rolling to the basket. Like you're saying, you're just walling off the guy and you're given a straight line driving lane, basically, for the guy who has the ball. That's something that the Timberwolves did extremely well. Out of 405, never seen so many coaches in my life. That's how it goes, man. That's how it goes. After a loss,
5: hey,
7: after a win, it's all good.
5: Two things about coaching from the couch. One, it's fun. Two, it's easy.
7: Absolutely. But we got to talk about it, right? I'm not going to sit here and be like, oh, it's all good. There's no adjustments the Thunder need to make. Could at least give some ideas. I would always defer to Mark Daigneault's basketball knowledge over my own. And I think that just about everybody listening would as well. But whenever you scroll social media, there are a lot of people who think that Mark Daigneault is not a good coach whatsoever, which I just think is incredible reactionary, because I haven't seen that once in the playoffs so far until last night. So social media, not a good place to be fulfilled, I should say.
5: I'll give Daigneault basketball, but you want to start talking about some medicine? Hey, I'm your guy, okay? I mean, I can diagnose anything.
7: Absolutely. Absolutely. I know what looks bad. I know what doesn't look right, but that's right. Arkansas Jeremy says, I'm not a Thunder fan, lifetime Celtics fan, as you guys know, but I still would say the Thunder win in seven. Would you say, Matt, the Spurs callers that we've had today, which we've had a couple, sounded overwhelmingly confident about the rest of the series? It's interesting to me that they were like, yeah, I still think the Thunder have a chance. Like, typically you see the...
5: Oh, okay, so I see what you're saying.
7: Irrational
5: yeah.
7: confidence from these fans come out. Like, I think several Spurs callers we had today still think this series is going long.
5: Oh, yeah. No, I think so. I think everybody to our show has been pretty reasonable. I haven't heard anybody say, trade Chet for a couple of hot dogs or anything. I mean, I think for the most part, at least these 2 hours, I think the calls and the texts have been pretty, for the most part, pretty level-headed.
7: We did get a Giannis for Chet trade, and I think that's all well and good. I actually think Giannis is maybe the best guy in the NBA equipped to guard a Victor Wembanyama. But what would that do to your financial picture? And
5: well, that's a deal.
7: Would that completely erode your depth?
5: It would drastically change it, and yes.
7: Plus, Giannis is 32, getting ready to turn 33. I have some questions about how he would fit in the locker room and all of that after this Bucks tenure. I don't know if the juice is worth the squeeze there, but I will always remember this, Matt. The Thunder just won an NBA title. Game 7 last year, June 22nd, 30 minutes yeah. removed from the trophy presentation. A guy comes up to me and goes, okay, so hear me out. You think we could trade Chet for Giannis? I'm like, can we not like let that like just breathe a little bit? The fact that they just
5: won the title. I haven't even jumped in the canal yet.
7: Proof to me, and that's true, I had not yet. That is proof to me that even if the Thunder could win a championship, people will still try to want wholesale changes to this team. These GMs around the league don't treat this like fantasy basketball, and I don't think Sam Presti does either. All right, we are going to take a timeout here. Mark Rogers and Cale Gundy are going to join us. I know they're fired up to talk about this, so I'm going to give them a lot of runway to do so. If you want to text in, you can do so, 405-900-9957. We will attempt to weave those in as we move along. But Cale from the local, marking today for Red River Fencing, will join us next.
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7: 25, that is the age of the oldest starter for the San Antonio Spurs last night, and they came in and stole game one against the Oklahoma City Thunder. I say stole, they really outplayed the Thunder for the vast majority of that game. Thunder did try to snatch victory from the jaws of defeat, were able to bring that game into double overtime. A lot of things that they would like back. Alex Caruso had a great performance. I feel like J-Dub played extremely well. The rest of the guys, Chet and Shea especially, would like those performances back. And Wimby was transcendent. Was really impressed with Dylan Harper as well. On to game two, but the Thunder trail in this series down 1-0. Eastern Conference Finals start tonight, where the Knicks are decent favorites over the Cavaliers on their home floor. Lot to talk about with Mark Rogers and Cale Gundy. Cale is out today at the local South Oklahoma City, and Mark is in today for Red River Roofing. Guys, what do you think?
8: What a game. That was an incredible game. Ended up going with a friend last minute last night. I mean, the Atmosphere Arena was off the charts. Good, over the top. We got a lot to talk about with the game. I don't think that it's necessarily the end of it for Oklahoma City. I thought they did some things really, really well. They picked up the defensive intensity in the second half. They kind of played, I thought, just out there in the first. But I thought they picked it up quite a bit in the second half. Obviously, they're going to have to deal with Wimby. You can kind of point the finger at Daigneault for doing some of the things that he did last night, but it is on brand with what he's done usually. Played a lot of guys. I know Aaron Wiggins got in there for 4 minutes and put up 3 threes that he missed that Isaiah Joe may have made. But I can't criticize one thing if there's an approach and a game plan and a method to this madness of getting all those people in the game. So, hey, that stunk. That was tough to see. It was tough to lose, especially when the Thunder had a chance to win right at, you know, a couple of times at the end of the game by sending it to overtime. But I'm not discouraged to the fact that I think that this series is going to be won by San Antonio. You know, look what happened in the last game to San Antonio. They lost round one at home to the T-Wolves. So even Big Perk switched sides and flipped saying that the Spurs weren't going to win that series. So I'm not making an overreaction today. I do think the Thunder have a lot of things to work on, so we can get into those here in a minute.
0: The Thunder were definitely battling uphill the whole game. I mean, it just felt like that. Even when we, you know, pulled it within or got even or made a couple points and got a couple ahead of them, it just felt like we were battling uphill. And, you know, I don't know. There's a lot that we're going to talk about. And I told you guys last night, I felt like that was Wimby's performance was one of the better performances I've seen an individual have in one of the bigger games in a finals or an NBA finals like that. I mean, he was absolutely amazing. Like, even when he shot that three, I want him shooting that all game long, but in a few feet further out. But it was not a surprise. He is a special player. He is the most impactful basketball player, in my opinion, on the court.
7: Yeah, Mark, when you talk about players as young as he is in this late in the postseason, it is really difficult to find a performance that will match that. And you start to get up into an extremely high stratosphere when you talk about what Wimby did last night at his age.
8: He's that good. I think the Thunder contributed to some of that, though. Here's what I think that the Thunder have to do. One, number one thing they have to correct, rebounding. In the regular season when these teams played, the rebounding margin was always very close. One, two, either way. Oklahoma City did not play tough enough around the perimeters. It wasn't Wimby getting all the rebounds last night. It was the other players for the Spurs getting loose balls, good bounces, etc.
0: Some of our guys were staying around just like watching the game at times.
8: Totally grant you that. Yeah. 100% true.
0: Exactly.
8: Second, SGA was garbage last night. He has, and I'm not talking about offensive end, I'm talking about the defensive end of the floor. He was terrible on the defensive end of the floor. And I hate to say this, it looked like he was just out there to be out there. He was kind of too cool for school. Wimby is in his head when it comes to getting into the paint. He has got to take his chances on finishing. Dub went in and finished on Wimby. Caruso went in and finished on Wimby. And the good news is that at the very end of the game last night, SGA went in there and dunked on Wimby. So maybe that can give him the confidence to, hey, I am the two-time reigning MVP. I can't just get to these spots on the floor and then kick the ball out to whomever is out there. If it was situational kicking to somebody like Caruso last night who had a hot hand, I get it. But the Spurs are smart, too, and they started to fill up those passing lanes because they knew SGA is not going to take the shot in the paint. So, anyway, I love SGA. I still consider him the best player in the league, but he was bad last night. He was really bad. And then the third thing they need to do is make shots.
7: Yeah.
8: They need to make these threes. The Spurs made more of the threes that the Thunder gave them.
0: Timely shots.
8: By the defensive plan that they had. The Spurs' defensive plan, and that's why Isaiah Hartenstein went to the bench a minute and 45 seconds into the game because it screws up the entire Thunder offense, when Wimby's standing under the basket and Ihart standing at the three-point line. So pretty quickly, Mark Daigneault realized that. I got to make a change here, and we're not going to see Isaiah Hartenstein in this series very much unless the Thunder can come up with a way for him to stay on the floor. When you saw last night, the Spurs big man get up off the bench, Ihart got up off the bench and came into the game at the same time because he can be on the floor then and he can do some of the things that helps Oklahoma City. But whether it's Lou Dort or Cason Wallace or Alex Caruso, whoever else is out there around the three-point line, I mean, Lou Dort wasn't making them last night. So the Thunder have to have – they can't combat the Spurs by saying we just have to defend Wimby. They've got to make them pay on the other end of the floor for leaving guys open. They didn't do it last night. So correct some of those things, and they're going to win.
0: And the Spurs have done this they've played like this multiple times this year against the Thunder. And that's why they've won multiple times. They've made those timely shots. And the Thunder just wasn't any good doing that. You know, people talk about attack and Wimby. And, again, the guy's more impactful than anybody that's playing the game today. I mean, you can go in there and you can be attacking him. And I saw guys last night. I saw Mitchell attack the rim last night, and Wimby starting to close out from the other side. And Mitchell stops and kind of shoots a little floater, and Wimby doesn't even jump, and we don't make it. And it's because of the how impactful Wimby is, because you're afraid he's going to come over and he's going to throw it up in the 13th row over there. You know, Hart, again, I agree with you, Mark. You said he was at the three-point line. He was standing at the free throw line with the ball, and Wimby still didn't come out there. Right. And nobody even, you know, I just don't know. I don't know how he can get in there.
7: How do you fix the rebounding problem if he can't play, though, guys? I mean,
0: well,
7: Chet was terrible last night, and you didn't mention him.
8: Okay.
7: He needs to be way better and go up with two hands.
8: He was bad.
0: Let me say one thing about that, Mark. So some of the rebounding stuff, so when we have smaller guys that we're putting on Wimby, when the ball goes up, it's like our guys are more worried about boxing out, and when the ball hits the rim, they don't go up for it. They just stand there, and they're like looking at him, and Wimby's able just to reach over on top and jump and get the rebound. It's a fine line. You're trying to box out, but then you got to go up. I mean, it just seemed like we had players at times watching the game. And
8: Daigneault tried everything last night, and I think it's not just putting Ihart out there because he's tall and can get rebounds. It's about the players on the perimeter doing some of the things that Cale said. You have to have ball awareness. You also have to have fundamentals too, and there's a lot of help on Wimby down there in the paint, and when you bring everybody to that one spot, wherever the ball bounces kind of weirdly, the Spurs aren't looking at Wimby. They're looking at the ball. So it does help them go get the ball. I'm sorry I neglected to mention Chet, because
7: right.
8: I thought those
7: are
8: the things. There's a narrative on the station that Chet is soft. I would like to go way deeper into what Chet is, because there's no credit given when he's good. I don't think Chet is soft, but I think that Chet is inferior to Wembanyama. I think he's a little bit intimidated last night in that game.
0: But everybody's intimidated when they get around Wimby.
8: He did have the block that sent the game into overtime.
0: Yeah, yeah.
8: You know, it's a much more nuanced conversation. But Chet has to be a whole lot better. I mean, he's one of those guys.
0: He's got to find a way.
8: On the offensive end of the floor last night, Chet looked like he didn't know what he was doing. I mean, he was pump faking the three, and then like, to a certain degree, you have to be aggressive on the offensive end. The difference in the performance last night between Dub and SGA, if I told you one of these guys is the MVP and the other guy is just didn't even want him back in the starting lineup last week, I can't believe that number two. Yeah, he's not that good. I mean, Dub was aggressive on the offensive end of the floor. He was taking it to the basket. He was not intimidated. On the defensive end of the floor, he's guarding Wimby most of the time, and he's doing a pretty good job. So, Wimby's lining up at the top of the key. When they did put Dub on him, they adjusted for two straight possessions where they went to him in the low post, and there's nothing that Dub can do. You don't want to foul him every time. You know, I think the Thunder need to really, rethink this approach. First guy off the bench should be Jay Will. I mean, and body him up and put him on the floor. I'm not saying do it dirty. I'm just saying is that if he goes up for a shot, you can hammer him, foul him, make him think about it early in the game, because he got his confidence going last night, and there was nothing to stop him. I mean, so even Chet, like I said, Chet I thought was garbage last night. He did block Wimby's shot to send the game into overtime. It's not all bad, but the Thunder have definite things they can improve on if they want to win the series.
0: Let me ask you guys this, Ravis. You guys are the basketball guys. So attacking the rim, I hear everybody attacking the rim, and I'm sitting here, you know, offensively, attacking Wimby. Here's what I see, okay, and I watched this and I saw it last night, and I was going to wait and, you know, ask you guys today. I see guys that attack the goal, and then here's Wimby, and then at the last second, instead of continuing to fight to the hole, they kind of fade away.
7: Yes.
0: And then that allows Wimby to close and to get tall, and that's part of the problem. Should we not be going more into him and getting more bodies and taking some opportunities maybe to get some more fouls and to potentially get him in some foul trouble?
7: And guess what?
0: Nobody wants to go in there and hit his body.
7: Even if you're physical.
0: I think it's worth it. Exactly.
7: Even if you're physical, sometimes he's going to block your you-know-what. Like, you're still going to get your shot blocked, but at least you are pressuring him. And I thought Caruso and Dub were the only two guys who really did that consistently last night. So, you can't be deterred.
0: I just wonder if you can attack and maybe get some more whistles.
8: And one of the things that SGA is the best at, I thought the Spurs used to their advantage last night because there were a lot of phantom foul calls, but it was all based on the reaction of the player. Like, Wimby a couple of times is flailing. And there's not much contact at all, but he's getting the whistle because of that. And SGA, go in there. Hey, your shot may get thrown into third row, all right? And some Thunder girl may catch it. But that's embarrassing if you put it on social media. But every once in a while, you're going to get the body into Wembanyama. They're going to call a foul on him.
0: Exactly.
8: So the Thunder, if one thing to me has said anything about how they've acted against the Spurs this year, it's been that they have not approached the offensive end of the floor with taking it, your shot's going to get blocked a couple of times. And SGA even mentioned it last night in the post game and talked about how it could be a little bit better. But it is in his head about, I can't do the things that I normally do against Wembanyama. I think you're going to have to try for some of that and it's try to get this guy in foul trouble. He got his first foul last night in the fourth quarter.
0: I agree. I know.
8: So,
7: how many Thunder players played well in your guys' opinions last night, like well enough to win? Like, what's the number there?
8: Caruso played one of the better games that any player that the Thunder has had in the playoffs ever.
0: Two, Caruso and J-Dub.
8: Yeah.
7: It's got to be more than that.
8: Everybody else has to play better.
0: I mean, A.J. Mitchell guys look scared to death, too, running around. You know, and anytime he'd get close to that paint, I mean, he would run up there, and then he'd turn around, he'd come right back out with that ball. I mean, I don't know.
8: I did see a ratcheting up again. The Spurs, they're going to need De'Aaron Fox desperately because by the end of that game last night, I don't think anybody wanted to handle the basketball. I mean, Stephon Castle, I mean, the Thunder's defense was so good on the perimeter and so stifling that if they can continue to play that kind of defense and just get 10 more rebounds on that end of the floor, then the margin of this game is going to be flipped and then some.
0: But these young players, when they play the Thunder, one or two guys from the Spurs really step up.
8: They're just getting wide open shots.
0: I know it, but still, hell, we had wide open shots.
8: I know, but
0: and we didn't hit them.
8: Got to hit them
0: exactly.
8: The Thunder won't win this
0: but
8: series.
0: They're doing that against the Thunder. They have done it. I've seen it for five games or four games or whatever. I mean, Dylan Harper, he's a rookie, right?
8: He's really good, though. He's really good.
0: Well, obviously, but I mean. You know, that's a first-year player in the NBA.
8: Well,
0: out
8: he's
0: there.
8: One of the guys that are having to do things. I mean, like he's going to the rim and finishing and playing.
0: Is he the regular? Is he in the starting five?
7: No. Usually he comes off the bench. Last night, Kay, was only the second time in his career.
0: Let's put him on the bench.
8: Ravis and I have been talking about this for 3 weeks. Matt said has the potential to be their second best player. I think he probably is their second best player. I mean, just because he comes off the bench doesn't mean anything there. Keldon Johnson comes off the bench, but he's getting wide open shots. He's got a big body. He can go in there and finish. Oklahoma City has all these opportunities. The only difference is that there's Wimby standing in the middle of the paint.
0: But I think we've said it a lot this year. This team, as good as they are, people have got to hit outside shots. You've got to hit open shots. You have to.
8: I mean, they left Caruso so open last night. He had 30. 30.
0: Yeah.
7: Do they go back to that strategy, you think, or are they fine with that? Do you doubt that happens again?
0: I think they do.
8: That they're fine with that as long as they keep winning games.
0: I think they do.
7: I think they do, too. I think they do, too. Do you bank on that not happen again? Which it probably won't. I mean, even Steph Curry, you don't really expect him to follow up an 8-for-14 with another 8-for-14. That's probably a little extreme.
0: You know, the other guy, Ravis, is I don't think can be out there is McCain. I just think defensively, I just don't think he can be out there.
8: They hunted him last night.
0: They did.
8: I mean, and it really, whoever had the basketball just had confidence that they were going to get a good shot. It wasn't just an easy shot every time, but it was a basket.
7: I
0: worry about Hart. I even worry about Dort.
7: I don't think this is a Dort series.
0: Dort, for some reason, I mean, even when he's out there playing defense, he gets more fouls called against him than everybody.
8: Right.
7: It's very physical.
8: Could be tough.
7: He's very physical. So what do the Thunder do to space the floor if they don't play McCain? I mean, would you like to see more Isaiah Joe? We saw Wiggins last night for 4 minutes. That was interesting.
8: I know, and especially Wiggins over Joe. Well, I mean, Caruso, when Caruso's guarding Wimby, the Spurs really have to allow him to shoot unless they want Wimby on the perimeter. So the Thunder, when Caruso's in the game and he's guarding Wimby, that takes him far enough away from the basket if he's going to come out and contest that. And he doesn't have to come out super far to contest it, but that gives the Thunder everything they want to the basket. I mean, remember we saw those drives where they're passing on a cutter when Wimby got a little too high and they had a layup on the back door. This is Daigneault's going to have to get really creative. He had lineups out there at times that I thought might have been overall collectively too small. If you're guarding Wimby with Dub and he's the tallest player out there, then you might have a rebounding issue around some of those spots. But it does free up the Thunder on the other end of the floor. So Daigneault's going to earn his money. If he can figure out some things in this series coaching-wise, that could help the Thunder quite a bit.
0: This team, if you go back and look at, you know, the last 2 months, just how that Thunder play all year, this San Antonio plays better against the Thunder defensively than almost everybody else. I mean, you go back and look at all the you know, I just went back and looked at the last 2 months worth of games that the Thunder played. I mean, the Thunder this year versus the Spurs, okay? In December, they scored 109 points, all right? Also in December, 110 points. Also in December, 102 points. Okay, they scored 119. They won a game. Okay, last night, or not last night, but 106 points in February. Okay, they got beat. And then last night in double overtime, they score 100. What was it?
7: 115.
0: I don't even know. 115.
7: Yeah.
0: You know, this team, these guards that San Antonio have are big and physical, and in some reason, the Thunder at times have struggled versus this team. And again, you know, we keep saying it, you got to be able to make shots. And they hit wide open shots at time, you know. Who was it for the Spurs that was hitting in the corner at the end of the game, hitting those wide open threes? He hit a couple.
7: Champagne hit a big one. Vassell hit a big one.
0: Exactly. Timely.
8: Vassell played 51 minutes last night, and I don't think he really did anything other than take the ball to the basket when Jared McCain was on the floor or shoot a wide open three.
7: Yeah, that's all he's got to do.
8: 51 minutes. That's absurd.
7: That's all he's got to do is sit there in the corner. And I mean, there's a lot of people who were like in our post game last night, hey, we hit the Spurs' best punch. We ate the Spurs' best punch. It's all downhill from here. I didn't feel like the Spurs played particularly well in a lot of ways. They shot 30% from three, guys. And you're right. Those were timely threes. But Thunder shot 8 percentage points better from three. Castle had 11 turnovers last night.
0: Yeah, I don't think it was their best shot. I don't. I do think there were some timely things that they did that was really, really good in shooting and defensively. You know, what their three free throw shooting last night, 27 of 29. Are you kidding me?
8: I don't think the Thunder missed a free throw.
0: 16 of 19.
8: Okay, they were perfect for a long time. She did. Yeah, she
0: but
8: did.
0: But 27 to 29 is, I mean, that you're going to win games doing that, you know?
7: Shea's got to get to the line more, and that starts with attacking downhill earlier than they did. When we come back, we can hear from some of the participants in last night's game, including Wimby, on how Shea's award motivated him last night. Kale, what's going on at the local?
0: The local here at 12501 Southwestern, right next to Westmore High School. Great, great restaurant, great menu. Here's some specials they have on Monday. Kids eat free. 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Wednesday, wine down Wednesday, $6 glass wine. So get out here and see this. Check this place out. Burgers and sandwiches. They got great dinner menus. They got bison, meatloaf, ribeyes, pork chops, salmon, catfish. So much, and they got an incredible drink menu as well. So stop by and see us out here at 12501 Southwestern. Here at local.
7: And Mark, you're in today for Red River Roofing.
0: That's me.
7: Which I could say three times.
8: Red River Roofing.
7: No, don't turn off things going on. Kale's mic. Come on now.
8: Kale is the one turning on and off mics. He was trying to turn my mic on there, so we got that right. Red River Roofing has got some great new technology that we're going to tell you about coming up. If you have a home with siding, you can go to their website, and they simply, you take a picture of their house, and you can put in any kind of potential, what it would look like with this color siding, this color trim. I'm going to walk you through these steps today, but it's something that everybody should do. If you're happy with your home, this is what your home could look like if it was done a little bit differently. So Red River Roofing, up in the game with a ton of technology right now.
7: All right, we'll get the guys' reactions on some of the players' and coaches' reaction to the Thunder loss in Game 1. That's coming up next on The Drive.
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7: Welcome back to the drive.
8: This is a long run by the Eagles. It's going to take a long run for the Thunder to win this series.
0: Really good.
8: Maybe a little bit longer than... Those of you that predicted the sweep are out.
7: Unless
8: yeah. It's for the Spurs.
7: I don't think that was ever in play. This thing is going seven, I think, if it does go long. And game two is going to be big. Got to be huge.
0: So, Mark, you...
8: I got game seven tickets. Let's hope it goes game seven. That's a good investment.
0: You touched on it a little bit. You guys were there at the game last night.
8: Yeah.
0: It was hard to tell on TV. First of all, the TV, NBC was jacked up for like the first 4 or 6 minutes of the game.
7: I heard about that.
0: Going nuts. And then I was going to Peacock, and it had issues.
8: Everybody was wondering if it was their TV.
0: Oh, my God.
8: And it was not. It was because it was windy as you know what last night.
0: That's what I thought. Okay. But how was it in the arena last night? Was it fever pitch the whole game? Because it seemed like it got kind of quiet. It lulled out sometimes in there.
8: I have a sneaky suspicion that when you're in the arena, the thing that they post up on the scoreboard that says decibel level, that is not real.
7: You think they're fudging that?
8: That is a cartoon. It's a cartoon.
7: I got to bring my Apple Watch because it's got a decibel meter on it. I need to test that against the
8: You need to do screen. That. The Nebraska fans that were trying to take a victory lap about that arena being as loud when they were playing Vanderbilt in there as it was last night in the NBA playoffs, smoking crack. It is not close to that. The atmosphere.
11: You smoke crack, don't you?
8: First of all, there was someone in every seat last night, not just the ones down there by the Husker bench. So, sorry, I'm not trying to declare war on the Nebraska fans, but that place was awesome. You couldn't have asked for an any better home crowd. It was loud.
0: You couldn't hear yourself think.
8: I mean, through most of the game, I can't think of any times, you know, and there was no big run in the game where somebody made a dunk or something other than the end of it.
0: Yeah.
8: That caused the crowd
7: to go really loud for
8: a long period of time.
7: But there was a lot of nervous energy, too. You could feel it.
8: Yeah.
0: So will the decibel level on your watch last night, Ravis, was it higher, or is it going to be higher today in the afternoon show at 2 o'clock?
7: Pick 'em. Either way.
0: It's a pick 'em.
7: I think. Chad is getting killed at 2 today. We all know that's going to happen, and he rightfully so. I mean, he should.
8: Well, I think the Thunder's – okay, is you guys tell me this. Let's talk through this. I think the Thunder's approach to harassing Wembanyama with a smaller player and shading him with a bigger player is fairly effective. Now, it is causing them to lose some rebounds, but I think that if you say, we're going to put Chet on Wembanyama, you're asking for disaster.
0: I totally agree.
8: Nobody goes into the locker room and shakes Chet's face and says, get out there and do a better job on Wembanyama. He'll be in foul trouble, there'll be buckets, and he will end up on the Wembanyama poster going into the Hall of Fame like he did last night at the end of the game.
6: And then there was one drive in there at the end of the game. I can't remember which spur it was. I think it was Keldon Johnson. And Chet is standing between him and the rim, and he just muscles it up in over him. I mean, so a couple of things. Chet's got to be better. And note, for all you guys that are a fan of mano a mano, let's see who's best. Let's just put Chet on Wimby. That is a bad, bad idea. Okay? I mean, and if we want to talk about Chet sucking or being lazy or being weak and all that kind of stuff, you can do it. But he is not cut out to guard Victor Wembanyama one-on-one, period.
0: I agree with that. I totally agree.
7: I don't think that's what he is best at. You're going to be pulling away from the rim, and his rim protection is his strongest asset. Now, I do think that you got to find a way to not let Wemby get all those rebounds. He had 24 of them last night, but be interesting to see what happens. We could hear a little bit about what these guys think about Wemby. First, I do want to hear from Wemby, though, last night, because Shea got presented that MVP award, and I was watching Wemby on the bench trying to get any sort of reaction from him whatsoever, and he was really seemed to be pretty stone-faced about it, but asked about it after the game. He said it definitely motivated him.
11: That was in your mind at all, knowing that Shea had got that award and you were in the top three for it? And, you know, did any part of tonight feel personal? Some of your facial expressions kind of looked like you were really, really going for it.
12: Yeah, for sure. Everything you just said.
7: Very short Wemby after he played a bunch of minutes last night. But, yeah, he said he was motivated. His coach did, too.
8: I watched 9 minutes of a Victor Wembanyama press conference following the game six in Minnesota, looking for one soundbite to play on TV, and there wasn't one. I mean, he's not loquacious. You're not going to get a – and I'll take that for granted. I've watched probably now 20 minutes in my lifetime of Victor Wembanyama press conferences, but it doesn't seem like he's a real soundbite type of guy.
0: No,
8: but
0: he's not. And I'll be honest, I watched his post-game press conference last night. I watched it again this morning. 90% of the questions, three-quarters of the questions are trying to stir it up. They're trying to get him to say something about SGA, about he's pissed off or he should have won or this and that. And they asked like five or six questions in a row, just kind of everybody's prodding him, like trying to get something out of him, you know. And I thought the guy handled it pretty well, to be honest.
7: No, he's very well-spoken, and I think knows that is young enough to know that everything he's going to say is going to be put out there and taken out of context. But I appreciated the honesty. A lot of guys would be like, no, it wouldn't factor in my mind whatsoever. But he admitted it. He said he was motivated by that.
8: If we do live in a world where motivations, like, for example, for SGA, if it's in his head that Wemby creates so much of a barrier in the paint, and what he talked about in the postgame last night, hopefully we've got that.
7: We do. We can hear that if you want to.
8: Awesome. I'd love to hear it. If in a perfect world, if there is motivation and the way that Wemby talked after the game last night about, yeah, I should have been the MVP, and the confidence and the cockiness and the smugness which he has, maybe that part of the brain for SGA can overtake the part of the brain that's making him hesitant, because he was not an asset for the Thunder last night. Now, he's the MVP in the league. He wasn't an asset. We talked about the guys that need to play better. He's number one, and maybe it's because the Lakers kind of took him out of scoring in the last series, and he was able to get away with passing the ball and kind of being content and setting other guys up. That's not what the Thunder need. They need him to be aggressive.
7: Here's Shea on Victor Wembanyama.
12: It's obviously challenging. It's very tall, very long. Deters a lot of things in the rim. Like I said before, you got to be smart when you go in there. Be patient, but also be aggressive and don't be too timid in there. I think you get caught worrying about it too much, and you lose aggression, and that's where they really stranglehold on the game. You got to be able to be aggressive, but also be smart.
7: Seemed to me like that's what happened last night. Thinking about it too much.
8: Yes, thinking about it too much. And again, I think he corrected himself about you have to be patient. No, you don't really have to be patient. You have to be aggressive. I mean, the patience of SGA dribbling into the paint to set up a teammate for a three. The Spurs were defending that great last night. At times, they're getting turnovers. Other times, they got a wide open. I mean, how many possessions? This is a game that went to overtime twice. So one or two possessions can decide whether or not the Thunder win this game by one or whether or not the Spurs win it by one or whatever. And those are Lou Dort wide open three possessions, because I think that those are going to, in this series, be good for no more than points on one out of every four. A.J. Mitchell drives to the basket, or, you know, A.J. Mitchell's got to use his minutes better. I didn't think he was great on defense last night. I thought that it was a huge risky moment late in the game, in the overtime, when he goes for the three. May have been at the end of regulation, but I mean, if he makes that, it's 1-0. We're talking about how good the Spurs were last night, and things are all good. You know what I'm saying? He missed it, and Oklahoma City wasn't able to close it out. So a lot of this is, you know, it's just a hair here or a hair there. But yeah. my three things. I think the Thunder have to rebound better. Shea has to be better. Has to be better, and they've got to make open three-point shots.
0: Well, we said it earlier. That we felt like that at times there was just guys watching, standing around, you know, and where the Spurs were attacking, you know, at times trying to get those offensive rebounds or trying to get rebounds, you know, or trying to kick the ball back out. Just seemed like they just had a little bit more edge last night for some reason or another. And I, you know, do you get down early, and then does it start creeping in your mind as players? Hey, this team is, you know, hell, they've beaten us almost every

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1: Headline, none of Mamdani's deputy mayors are black. 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
3: But it flip-flopped by the end of the game, thanks to Alex Caruso.
4: Yeah, Spurs shot 28% in the second half.
5: You guys, they showed, I don't know if you saw it much being at the game, but they probably showed Mitch Johnson probably a half a dozen times in between whistles, in between when they were playing, like after whistles, like motivating his guys and, you know, proud, showing confidence and proud of how hard they were playing and the effort that they were playing and defensively how they were playing. Like the camera would pop, you know, after one of the, you know, somebody would have a great defensive play, the camera would go to him and he would kind of give a one-on-one look to the guy's face. So you could tell, obviously, that was huge going into that game. Like, hey, the Thunder's known for having the best defense in the NBA. Bull crap. We're going to have the best defense, and we're going to do it tonight, and we're going to play hard every single second, every single possession. And I saw a lot of that in that game last night. I really did. Boy, he's disappointed the Thunder got beat, isn't he? He's still, he's still upset.
3: If he only knows. I mean, I remember making that move as a kid a few times. If they didn't ended up someplace where I didn't want to go. Like, we were going to go to Shotgun Sam's Pizza and end up here. But he's going to be in for a treat because the food here is fantastic.
4: I'm hearing my...
3: considered off and off the kiddie menu.
4: I'm hearing my future here in about a year, less than...
3: Yeah.
4: That's what I can look forward to. What's going on at the local? I love the local. I've been to the one in UConn many, many a time, but you're at the one in South OKC.
5: Yep, here, Southwestern 12501 Southwestern. They've been open just about 3 weeks here, located right next to Westmore High School. Great, great food. Outstanding. I've eaten a lot at the new one that opened, the last one that opened in Norman on Main Street. Some of their specials on Thursday, they have pint night, 6 p.m. to close or until they run out of glasses, which is, I like that. Also, starting June the 6th, brunch on Saturday and Sundays from 10 a.m. to 2 p.m. Also, they have a lunch club card program. And what it is, you buy five entrees and you get the sixth one free. That's a $15 value. So they got a card that they can present to you and give you, and you need to get because this is a really, really good place. Look at those onion rings and that hamburger right there, Mark.
3: I've seen it. It's all so good. That's amazing. That is a large lunch portion.
5: Anyways, stop by and see us here and stop by and say hello. It's a beautiful, beautiful building in here. Very big here at the local here and more.
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13: Welcome back to The Drive on The Sports Animal. Scrolling through some of the texts that we got, even back to this morning. Very interesting. Text line will be on fire for you guys, and you'll have plenty of time to take those responses. Phone calls, too, 405-900-9957. A lot of times when I'm at the game, Mark and Kale. Mark is in today for Red River Roofing. Kale is out at the local, South OKC. It's hard for me to see who was sitting courtside, but it was very apparent that it was George Kittle because he was the only one who is the size of an NFL player who was sitting courtside. So that was a surprise last night that Mr. Kittle was there.
14: Well, and I saw some text that were social media, and, you know, obviously people didn't know. They forgot he went to Norman High
10: School. Yeah, I saw the same thing. Right.
14: And I think he put one out. He's like, chill out, dude. I went to Norman. I'm from here, you know. But he even – Tirico asked him during the game what he thought about Wimby, and he said he's never seen anything like it, which nobody has. I mean, and here's the other deal. They say Wimby is 7'4". And they say Chet 7'1". They don't look – it does not look anywhere close to 3-inch difference.
13: There is speculation that he grew a couple inches over the summer.
14: I think he's 7'6". I think he's every bit of 7'6". I mean, he looks seriously a half a foot taller than everybody else. And then his arm length that he has is longer than everybody else. But, yeah, the guy's different, man. I mean, it's fun to watch. You know, I wish he was on the Thunder team, but it's just impressive to watch a guy like that that's got skills. I mean, the guy draining three like that from, the logo. I mean, kidding me.
15: Well, one of the most impressive things he did last night was make his free throws. Every time he got fouled, and I thought he was going to be tired. He played 51 minutes last night.
14: Yep.
15: He's looked tired at times in different series, and he didn't play tired.
14: And he also made some great passes last night. Some great passes. I mean, he would be crashing down and coming close to, putting it up right outside the paint, and then he throws it across the court to a guy in the corner or something. I mean, he dealt the ball really, really well last night. He's rounded.
13: But Mark, he's just good because he's tall.
14: Yeah, right.
15: Well, speaking of that, I also heard earlier from people on the station that the Spurs might be better without him.
13: Yeah, that's ridiculous. That's trying too hard to hop.
15: It's ridiculous at this
16: time. Man, ain't nothing wrong with smoking weed.
13: What about De'Aaron Fox? De'Aaron Fox is a really good player, but man, Harper, I mean, if that's your replacement, that's a pretty good replacement.
14: I'm in a group text with my son and a bunch of guys, and they brought up that Fox wasn't in the game last night. I said, I'm hoping he's back in the game on Wednesday. Can we get Dylan Harper off the court, please? I mean, Dylan is strong. He is really, really good.
15: I don't think the Spurs get near as many offensive rebounds with him on the floor.
14: With Fox?
15: Yeah.
14: Yeah, I agree with that.
15: It's a trade-off. It's different. I mean, if you go look at the Christmas Day game when he played here in Oklahoma City, he was hot. It was hard to guard him. And he made a huge impact,
13: He's really good at using his speed, and they didn't push the pace as much as they do without him last night, but still were plenty effective.
15: On the positive end for the Thunder, last night when they had all those defenders out there, and you mentioned the 11 turnovers for Stephon Castle, I mean, the Spurs were having a hard time getting into their offensive sets, and just dribbling the basketball was difficult. Usually that's going to lead to some runouts, but the Thunder had a couple of runouts last night that they didn't convert. I mean, Dub had one late in the game that he didn't convert. SGA had one that he didn't convert. So, again, this is a game that went to two overtimes. Those are the difference in those games, just splitting hairs here. The Thunder absolutely did a bad job of getting into their offensive sets last night. They over-dribbled, and I thought – I'm not trying to pick on Shea, but I'm just saying is Shea gets all of the credit for being the back-to-back MVP. But last night, he was a big part of why Oklahoma City lost. I thought that he tried to dribble the clock out. He had several, like more than two, one-touch possessions, which I hate in basketball. You got to move the ball. You got to share it. You can get it back and dribble it to set up the offense. But he was not aggressive. And maybe he caught himself in the postgame by saying that, that he was overthinking. But he's got to play much better.
13: It's going to be a rough
15: the Thunder won't have a chance.
13: Film day today, I think, for them. But hopefully they'll see some of those things. And the point about the fast breaks, 14 opportunities. They converted on 7 of them. You have to be way better than that.
15: Yes. Yep.
13: What's going on with Red River Roofing, Mark?
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13: Fantastic. Kale, the local, great spot for lunch.
14: Oh, yeah. I just had a bowl of the green chili, which is one of the specials that's out today, and it is absolutely amazing. It's as good as bowl of soup chili that I've ever had. They also, some of their starters, fried deviled eggs, beer pretzel, mozzarella sticks, hummus, bison meatballs, pickle fries, and then they have all kinds of different salads. You have burgers and sandwiches, fried chicken club, cheesesteak sandwich, Baja chicken sandwich. And then you have, for your main course, you have Indian taco, which my wife's had, and she says it's really good. Vegetarian plate, farm-raised catfish, sirloin, salmon. I mean, they have a little bit of everything, and they have a lot of great cocktails and wine on the menu as well. So stop out here and see us, 12501 Southwestern.
13: Thanks, guys. Thank you, Matt Meyer, for doing an excellent job as always, and all the great calls and texts we got today. Appreciate your input. Don't go anywhere, though, because the middle of the day show is coming your way next.
17: What? Over? 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Was it over when the Germans bombed Pearl Harbor? Hell no!
18: 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He's rolling.
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15: It's not a Gundy Monday, and it's not a Gundy Hump Day. It's a Gundy Tuesday. It's an emergency edition of Gundy Monday. Thank you, Western Conference Finals Game 1. Last night, we're here at the Local and More. It's been open for about 2.5 weeks. They have had the sign outside here on the mall for about 2 years. And I've driven by it about a million times. And so I'm waited for this day to be here at the Local and More. Kale, every time I come to the Local, I like it more.
14: They got great food. I mean, really, really good food. Now they're going to start doing brunch on Saturdays and Sundays, and they got a great bar up there, too. TVs. I mean, you can get everything accomplished here.
15: And drinks.
14: Yeah.
15: The most important part of a bar. There was one person earlier today that was not happy about being at the Local. He was about 3 years old, maybe a little younger. And I checked on him during the last break, and he now has a sippy cup and a phone in which he was watching cartoons, and now he's got the biggest smile in the room. And he's not even had the chicken strips yet. So his day is going to get to be a lot better. J-Mo's taking over in studio. Hello, J-Mo.
9: Hey, guys.
14: What's up, J-Mo?
9: Not much. Another day. A beautiful day. Well, it's a little cooler, but again, I moved from Wisconsin, so it makes me feel like home. So maybe that's why I'm thinking it's a beautiful day today here in Oklahoma City.
14: Wisco.
15: This is my bad, I think, because I spent quite a bit of time watching the weather yesterday, and at no point while I was watching the weather, did I think it would be noon and under 60 degrees today? What was the high? I thought, hey, yesterday was hot. Today is going to be less hot.
14: Wow. God, it was windy yesterday.
15: You weren't the only one with problems on the television set. It was not local okay. Channel 4. I had a ton of texts on what is wrong with the TV. Yeah.
14: Well, I, you know, living in the state of Oklahoma for many years, I can tell when there's TV problems and you're looking outside and the wind blowing about 40, 50, that's typically what it is.
15: Yeah, I don't know if you know this or not, but the 2000, I believe it was the 2000 OU Texas game, KOCO was sent the wrong feed by ABC. And so in the local market, there's no OU Texas. Like, they join it in progress. I think you guys are ahead 21 to nothing or something like that, or 14 to nothing.
14: Yeah.
15: So, I can promise you that we've talked a little bit about aliens on this show lately. If an alien craft landed at Reno and Sheridan, there would be less people calling the station than there was about where the hell is the OU Texas game.
14: I bet it was hot last night. I knew what was going on, and it was just the TV was catching, it was stopping, it was freezing. And then I went out to the outside and turned the one on the patio and did the peacock, and peacock was jacked up.
15: Yeah.
14: But it finally came around. What do you think about Reggie Miller?
15: I like Reggie Miller.
14: Yeah. I like him because he's very in-depth, you know. I mean, he's really good at what he does.
15: I like Mike Tirico.
14: Mike's really good.
15: I think they've got a good broadcast crew. One thing that was cool about Reggie Miller last night is he was standing up for a lot of the game. Like, he was that into the game that he was standing up. We could talk about the last 3 minutes of that game for 2 hours today. Just the last – all of the things that happened in the last 3 minutes, from – the Wimby three to the SGA dunk on Wimby to the Chet block on the last shot from Wimby. I mean, I'll tell you this. You can sit here today and come in and say the sky is falling, all doom and gloom. My feeling is that this is just game one of seven, and it's going to be, I think, a knockdown dragout in some of these games the rest of the way. There was more points scored in the first overtime last night, which is 5 minutes, than there was in the entire second quarter, which is 12 minutes. So we're going to see stretches of great defense. We're going to see stretches of great shot making. And whether or not this is the NBA Finals, I mean, I still think that the Knicks, to me, will be a team that comes out of the East and will be really good. This is going to be some great basketball entertainment. And if you were bored by the Thunder's greatness throughout the regular season, then this is something that you're going to be glued. Your ass is going to be glued to the chair or stand up, whatever you want, through the next however many games we have.
14: I tell you, man, I don't know what it is. All the sports that I've played and coached, I've never been stressed or worried about anything, ever. But for some reason with the Thunder, I just get stressed. I don't know why it is. But, I mean, it just – man, drives me nuts watching this game. And a lot of times I go sit out on the patio by myself. We got a game tonight we haven't even talked about.
15: No, I don't think
14: we got another finals, another conference finals, and we haven't even brought it up.
15: Now, we're probably not going to be talking about it very much either. I am going to get to the texts here in a second, and we'll read some of those. It's some of the greatness of Wimby. You have to talk about it. I know a lot of people don't like him. I get it. He's a rival, and he's a rival that seems to have the potential to change the trajectory of the NBA. But, man, that one drive that he had, I think it was when Chet was guarding him, he took like a step and looked like he was going to be in trouble in the lane. The next thing you know, he's dunked from like 12 feet out.
14: I said the same thing to my wife. I said, watch this. He's outside the free throw line. He takes one step, and he dunks it. It's amazing. It is. It's fun to watch. Youngest guy ever to go 40-20 in a playoff game?
15: Youngest guy or you know, there's not – Shaq's gone 40-20 in the playoffs, but there's not a lot of guys that have ever gone 40-20.
14: Yeah. I wonder how sore that guy is right now. He needs to be – if I'm a player for the Thunder or if I'm a coach from the Thunder, I'm telling the players – I want Wimby more sore every single game after the second game. I want him more sore after the third game. I mean, we are physical as hell. We are, if we're fouling, we are hard fouling. Because, you know, when you saw him a few times, when he falls and hits the ground,
15: yeah,
14: he kind of grimaces. He's a little slow getting up. I say it all the time. People probably get tired of hearing it. NBA basketball is a physical sport. They beat the hell out of each other up and down the court. You could blow whistles all game long. It's the most impressive thing. It's more impressive to that than to go watch Major League Baseball in person or go watch NFL football in person just to see how tall these guys are, how long these guys are, and how physical they play.
9: He was gassed last night, was he not? I mean, he was huffing and puffing by the end of that. Even the fourth quarter.
14: Yes.
15: He played 51 minutes. Or 50 minutes, I think, last night, right? I
14: mean, 51.
15: That's incredible.
14: I know.
15: If I'm the Spurs, I'm trying to manage his minutes. But every time they took him out in the first half, the Thunder went on a run because they played aggressively. Now, you can't just drive in there every time you have the basketball and get it stuffed back in your face or sent into the stands. But remember the game that he had 12 block shots on the Wolves won. So the Thunder have to change their approach. They have to be more aggressive. And even if the more aggressive is getting into the lane and then making a crisp pass outside, it's not just go in there and then, uh-oh, well, Wimby shows, and now I got to do something. So I kind of bounce it outside. I mean, like, the ball movement for the Thunder last night was really bad.
14: Well, you wonder if this will play a factor with these guys. I mean, the starting five for the Spurs, 44 minutes, 49 minutes, 51 minutes, 49 minutes, 47 minutes. The starting five for the Thunder, 12, 41, 51, 22, 37. Yeah, it's interesting. The second game obviously is huge. I mean, that's common sense.
15: Jay, I don't know if you've been listening at all. I think my three takeaways on this is you can't get out rebounded by the number that they did last night. They have to find ways to get rebounds. It's more than just blocking out. They have to be aware of where the loose balls are going. Kale brought up a point that they're kind of so focused on finding a man, which is good rebounding technique, that they're not watching the ball. There has to be some combination of the two of them. And then SGA has to play better. I don't think he played a good game last night. I think actually some of the things that he was doing were hurting the Thunder. He was hurting the Thunder on the defensive end of the floor last night, and I thought that stretch, they're very important in the game. He over-dribbled, and he was too passive all game long. And the third thing is they're going to have to make some open shots. They're going to get open shots. I mean, when Caruso is in the game guarding Wembanyama, and there's nobody else for Wembanyama to guard, if he comes out on the perimeter, the Thunder are going to have action to the basket all day. If he stays in the paint, Caruso's going to shoot wide open threes. So he scored 30 last night. There could be other players in that Caruso role. So the Thunder are going to have to hit those shots when they get them.
9: Yeah, no doubt. I mean, that's one of the four factors, right, is the offensive rebounds and just rebounds in general. And 61-41 is a margin that you can't live with. I think it directly is also affected not only by the second chance points, which is a rebounding statistic, but also points in the paint. They lost by, 52-38, it says here. So another big discrepancy there as well. But a lot of those threes they were missing last night were not flow threes. Like, they were not in flow. The ones that were in the flow of the offense, they knocked down. But a lot, and they missed some too. I'm not saying they made every single one that was in the flow of the offense, but there was a lot of threes that they missed. Even though they were open, they were not flowing threes, if that makes sense. So, yeah, there's definitely going to have to be some adjustments in the game. You know, I've got an idea or two, but, you know, we'll see what happens here. Game 2 is going to be huge, like Kale said.
15: What are your ideas?
9: Well, it's important to note, and if look, it's important. I've done some coaching, but it's also important to, if I could give some background here, that sometimes you're going to have to slap me around a little bit and remind me that I'm sending my coaching resume out to a lot of area high schools and I can't even get a response. So if ever I get too big for my britches, don't be afraid to slap me around a little bit. So that's how I'm going to preface what I say here. But I think Hartenstein has to play more. And I understand a lot of people yesterday were talking about he needs to sit the bench. And if you look at the beginning of that game, Wimby's not guarding him, so he doesn't need to be on the court. But I think that, like, one of the few generalities I believe in sports is it's never good to be on the defensive. You want to be the aggressor. And you have a matchup that they cannot contend with. You don't need to match up with them. The way you put him on the court is Hartenstein does not need to, like, flow in offense and play like he usually does. His ass needs to be on Wimby for 24 seconds every possession. If he doesn't want to guard Hartenstein, I don't care. Hartenstein goes, finds him. And he pushes him out of the way. You seal him up like you would in a 1-3-1 defense. If Hartenstein's playing on the backside, you seal the guy up the line. You seal him. You push him around. If that's left, right, up, down, however it fits with the offense. So then you have him accounted for there. And if Shea is away from the ball too, they're going to be glued on Shea the entire possession. So we're looking for space to get into the lane is what I'm talking about. So you got Hartenstein sealed. You got one guy that's not going to help off Shea. Now you get Jada the ball. You're playing 3-on-3. It seems like you got a lot more space that way. It helps you on defense, too. It helps you with rebounding. That's what you got the guy for. And I also think it puts Chet in a better position. You know, Chet is in a losing position having to play the five going straight up against Wimby. That is not a position Chet to be physical and win those rebounds. He's going to lose that 10 times out of 10. So it puts Chet in a much better position as well. I understand that Hartenstein has limitations with Wimby on the floor, but I think that you play that advantage and you get Hartenstein on the floor and get physical with Wimby.
15: I like that a lot. I agree with that. So, in a sense, the way the Thunder tried to use Hart last night as a spacer was having him play on the perimeter. And you're saying, hey, just by playing physical with him on the offensive end of the floor, you can create avenues in which Wimby can't block a shot if he's got to go over Hartenstein's body to contest it. And so I think that's a really, really good approach to get Hartenstein in the game more. And that does help rebounding-wise. So I completely co-sign on that. I mean, there's a ton of different ways you can do this. But I think that's a really, really good way to try to sample in game two and see if that happens. When the Thunder won the game here in Oklahoma City, they did a pretty good job of getting Wimby away from the paint and then therefore going in and getting some baskets. So I love that suggestion. That's a good one. Anything else?
9: That's my only one. I think last night you showed that you can get Hartenstein out of the game too. You know, but you can't play 48 minutes or how many minutes was it last night? 50 whatever minutes left, 58 minutes last night. You can't play 58 minutes being, 6'4 on Wimby. So I think that's a great way to get Hartenstein out of the game is you proved, okay, we can guard him this way for spurts. But Hartenstein needs to be in the game for most of it. That's my biggest change. I mean, they went to double overtime. You can't say that their approach was terrible, right?
15: No. It was a game could have been. I mean, it could have been a lot. It could be 1-0 Thunder, which wouldn't, again, mean that this series is anywhere near over. I mean, the Thunder have to bounce back and play good in game two. You can't go down 0-2 at home. And I think they will play better. They played, I thought, with more energy in the second half. I just thought that they bounced around more. They were more aggressive on defense. They did a great job on ball on the Spurs. They just didn't do as good a job everywhere else. 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
19: Oh, sorry.
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15: Is this a... Is this Delamitri?
9: No, it's the Bare Naked Ladies, which, interestingly enough, yeah, is a band of all men.
15: Okay, very good. We've forwarded into the 20 aughts.
9: That's right. For that. I've jumped forward 40 years now.
15: That's kind of sounds like how I feel. It was like, I've jumped forward 40 years.
14: Yeah.
15: Yesterday I was going to come in here and it was going to be Kids Eat Free on Tuesday. Now, 55. One other interesting thing from the game last night is that Carter Bryant is a role player for the Spurs. I think that there were very few games in the regular season that he played more than 20 minutes. and more of those at the end of the year than there were at the beginning of the year. And whenever he's been put in the game here recently, he is stuffing the stat sheet. Like, he had 13 minutes in game six at Minnesota, six rebounds, one assist. He made a bucket. He had a three in last night's game. He had 12 minutes in game four against Minnesota. He hit a three. He had four rebounds. He had two assists. So last night, he gets caught on the SGA up fake and fouls him. He's immediately taken out of the game. And the entire Spurs bet, you could tell this is something that they focus on, is that, hey, you're going to give us some minutes in this series. You got one thing to do. You're not coming in here and playing 35 minutes. You're not going to get a bunch of shots. You got one thing to do. We're going to give you 10 minutes on SGA. And you've got to hound him, but you can't get caught on the up fake. He gets caught on the up fake. They bring him out of the game. And everyone, the assistant coaches, the other players, De'Aaron Fox, come over and slap him on the back and pat him on the back. And he is upset with himself. So I think that that shows the kind of attention to detail that there is in these championship series. As this isn't like your playing time in basketball isn't just to be out there on the floor and doing everything. It's you got one job to do. And that coaching, and I think that that way of handling him and trying to build his confidence, even when he's on the bench, you've been taken out of the game because your performance wasn't what we wanted it to be, that they may get that out of him in the next game. I thought that was some elite good stuff by the Spurs.
14: So did Mitch Johnson, the head coach, treat him the same way?
15: Yeah, yes.
14: Because I saw Mitch Johnson get knee-deep into a lot of players during the game. Like, I haven't seen any NBA coach get into guys like this.
15: Yeah.
14: I mean, it was kind of like college football coaching that we used to do some down at OU.
15: Well, there were a lot. I mean, but again, I think everybody knew. Everybody was invested in what this guy's job was. It wasn't just like, oh, yeah, I mean, you know.
14: Well, in games like this, I mean, possessions, every possession matters, you know. But like you said, he came in and played some big-time defense. I mean, he came in and I was like, who is this guy? You know, I go to the stats. I start trying to get on my phone and start going out, scrolling down, trying to figure out who this guy is. I haven't seen him before, you know. And this is why the Spurs are a good team, because they have players that can come off the bench and give them minutes. And not only give them minutes, but give them quality minutes. Like I said, seems like every time we play these guys, they've got two or three guys that step up during the course of a game and score a bunch of points or play great defensive moments, you know. And that's what you have to have in order to, you know, I mean, it's one thing to win games, but in order to win championships.
15: The Spurs' development has been really good. They've developed a lot of these players in a good way, and then they've also drafted well. But I think that this is a guy that has some potential to be, again, a three and D player. I mean, the Thunder also do an incredibly good job of giving guys roles. Like, that's why Usman Jang never got to play with Oklahoma City, is because he's a guy that needs to play with the ball in his hands. And when he went and did it this year in Milwaukee, he had some really, really good games. But he's not as good at it as Dub, not as good at it as SGA. And so the Thunder aren't going to try to turn him into something else, you know. Anyway, a lot of great thoughts. We get to do it again tomorrow night, right here on your home for Thunder basketball.
14: What same time? 7:30. It's a good thing about these Central Stand time.
15: Yeah, no team from the West Coast.
14: No
15: involved in the game.
1: I believe it is 7:30 again. Yes.
14: Do we have a line yet?
15: It's not going to be as windy as it was inside the arena. Hopefully it will be less wimby inside the arena.
14: I hope it's a lot less wimby.
15: What's going on?
1: I've got
15: 7:30 on NBC.
14: What's the line?
1: I've got
15: six and a half.
1: Oh, sorry.
14: Six and a half, same as it was last night.
15: That, in a sense, that is to me, a slight tell on the odds makers being a little bit apprehensive about OKC. Usually if the home team loses game one in a series, the line bumps up a little bit in favor of the home team in game two.
14: 10.
15: Not that far. Just say 7.5. Let's see what the series price is here. Oklahoma City's still going to be the favorite. NBA championship, Oklahoma City is now minus 110. Spurs plus 120. They don't have the series price posted. yet here for Oklahoma City back up. What'd you see?
14: I didn't say anything.
15: I thought you said I saw...
14: Oh, I saw... They can talk about that next show. Grand Marshal for the Indy 500's come out. How about that? That's a pretty neat deal, right?
15: I mean,
14: get to be the Grand Marshal for the Indianapolis 500, that's a big deal.
15: Yeah, it's a pretty big deal. Caitlin Clark going to be the Grand Marshal for the Indy 500. Her three-point shots not falling so far this season. Big concern for the WNBA.
14: Shooters keep shooting.
15: She should. She should keep firing it up there.
2: Well, speaking of shooter shooting, you guys might have talked about this earlier. I apologize if you have. What did you think about A.J. Mitchell's shot? Do you have a strong opinion about it?
15: The three that he took that he missed?
2: Yeah.
14: No.
2: Okay,
14: No, but hell no. I don't care who you are. You can do that during the regular season. You don't do that right now. I mean, you wouldn't even want Steph Curry doing that.
15: Oh, yeah, I would.
14: No.
15: Yes, I would.
2: Dagger!
15: If he makes that shot, the game is over. He had a great look. I mean, perfect form, perfect flow.
14: Yeah, but go make a two and the game's over.
15: It just...
2: They were getting denied.
15: They were getting denied at the rim. I mean, there could have been a couple other runouts that they had. If they'd have made a shot, then they would have... I think, as they say, the cliche, it's a make-or-miss business. If it's a make, he's a hero. Took a lot of guts to take the shot. It was the kill shot. If he misses, you know, I don't know. He could drive the ball to the basket and go off his foot.
14: Exactly. But what did he do all night? What was he?
15: He
14: didn't do anything.
15: He dribbled a lot.
14: Yeah. I mean, he was 0-for-1 from 3, and then I guess he was 2-for-5. So, I mean, I guess that's about par for the course. But still, you know, he hadn't shot a lot. Not like he was in rhythm.
15: I thought he was in rhythm.
14: Well, he might have been in rhythm taking the shot.
15: Yeah.
14: I'm talking rhythm, playing well, making baskets, you know. I didn't see any of that.
2: SGA also took an early possession three late in the game.
14: Yeah.
2: I've forgotten it, all of the end of the fourth quarter and the two overtimes run together at this point, but it was one at the end of one of the situations he took an early possession three.
15: SGA did not play good last night. I don't think there was really any aspect of the game that he played up to the level that we expect of him.
2: So Kale, you didn't like AJ's three. Were you more comfortable with SGA's three in that situation? Has he earned that, or same situation?
14: I mean, SGA, we've seen him shoot and be the better player. I mean, the guy's MVP. I don't have a problem with that. Now, he was playing better in the fourth quarter. But I don't know. Again, dribbled out. Let's kill some more time, or just let's – you know, attack the rim. You know, let's get to the free throw line, if whatever. Just playing smart. But I don't know. Maybe they felt pressure. Maybe they're trying to end the game. Maybe they're trying to do something, you know, to completely change the momentum. And if he would have made it, it would have changed the momentum. The place would have went nuts, no doubt.
2: Can I ask?
14: But whenever I saw him pull up, I didn't like it.
2: I didn't. Can I ask one more question before break? I know we got to get to a break here, but I got one more question. What about the possession where they're playing when Chet got shoved or tried to sell a call, whichever way you land?
14: Yeah.
2: I want your opinion on that one. Do you think that was a good or bad, like kind of same idea, time and score? Should he have played for the foul there, or is a 5-on-4 situation just too dire of a circumstance?
14: I didn't like it. I thought he was begging for a call there.
15: It's weird last night is that a lot of begging

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1: There's no reason for the business community to get way out on a limb making demands or ultimatums or the types of things that we saw back in 2020 and 2021. I never said that I wanted to bully companies from leaning left or trying to placate or pander to lefties to then do the opposite and become very right wing. I just wanted them to be neutral.
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2: San Antonio plus 105. So that adjusted quite a bit. Yeah, the odds makers last night got a little nervous about what they saw from the Spurs. Kel, tell us what's going on at the local today, the brand new local here in Moore.
3: Yeah, listen to what they got here, some menu items here. They got burgers and sandwiches, Oki burger, barbecue, cheddar burger, jalapeno pepper jack burger, guacamole bacon burger, patty melt, chicken fried steak, chicken sandwich, clubs, Reubens, a lot of different items on the burgers and sandwiches. And then the main course, they have meatloaf here. They have ribeyes, bone-in pork chops, grilled chicken, salmon, sirloin, farm-raised catfish, vegetarian plate, Indian tacos. They got everything here. They're going to start brunch June the 6th on Saturday and Sundays from 10 a.m. to 2 p.m. And then they got all kind of drink specials and things throughout the course of the week. Stop by and see them here. They've been open just for 2 or 3 weeks here at 12501 Southwestern, right next to Westmore High School.
2: 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I will tell you about Red River Roofing when we come back right here on the show. Again, keep the texts coming. Phone calls are welcome as well, 405-900-9957. 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
7: County Crows.
4: Nailed it.
7: Yeah, we're square in the middle of the early 2000s. County Crows is a good group.
8: It's not bad. It's like some of the timely shooting last night. Yeah. You're about 1 for 5 so far.
7: I'd go see the County Crows 5 times before I'd see the Bare Naked Ladies.
4: The band, right?
7: That's right. The band.
8: Did you see her look at you whenever you said this?
7: No, I didn't.
8: Lady right here, she, whenever
7: they came up
8: said,
7: to talk to you, they're your friends, right?
8: You're right. No, you said Bare Naked Ladies.
7: What did they
8: she
7: say?
8: She looked
7: to you?
8: At you like, the hell's this guy talking about?
7: Did they
8: over
7: say
8: here?
7: We came here just to see you, Kale, today?
8: Yeah.
7: Oh, no, that was the other table.
8: That was the other table, yeah.
7: That was the other table. Kale's got fans everywhere we go. We got Brian on the line. What up, Brian?
9: Mark, I have to take exception with your counting throws. Ever since they did Mr. Jones, it kind of ruined it for me.
7: They had a hard time perpetuating themselves. I mean, you know, the lead singer dated Jennifer Aniston for a while. So that's, they were red hot for a while. You can't sustain that.
9: Well, speaking of red hot, there are no red hot chili peppers. That'd be a little bit more of my liking. But anyway, I called about the game last night, and forgive me, I'm just tuning in. So if you guys have already discussed this, I'm sorry. I thought, did you guys hear the biggest stat that I heard last night? My jaw just dropped. Was that with 6 minutes left in regulation, Wemby picked up his first foul of the game.
7: Yeah, I mentioned that he didn't. I think that this goes to the overall approach, is that the Thunder were not physical with him. J-Mo brought up a great idea about instead of the Spurs playing I-Hart off the floor, get I-Hart out there and let him do some of the things that being physical can do. He can push Wemby around on both ends. Don't use him as a floor spacer. Use him as a guy that can create some space on the floor, literally with his body. So. This is why I'm not sitting here. This is a bad result for Oklahoma City, but it shouldn't be one of doom and gloom. There's things they can do to bounce back in this series.
9: Yes, there is, and I'm probably a little negative, Nelly. Kale said something earlier I agree with. It felt like they were playing uphill all game last night. There is no good answer for Wemby. He might be the best player in the NBA already. So there's no good answer, but in my opinion, the only thing you can do is try to attack him. Yes, rough him up, on the offense or the defensive end, but you've got to go after him. Now, obviously, his presence is unbelievable. You saw Cason Wallace with a couple of dribble throughs, not wanting to take him on at the rim for obvious reasons. But I think you have to go after him and try to get him in the foul trouble, even if he gets 25 blocks, which I know is kind of like a turnover, but still, there's no good solution. I think you've got to attack him. Maybe you get him into foul trouble.
7: We agree.
8: Yep, I agree.
7: Thanks. Appreciate the call. It's good stuff. Adam Durant stated, Jennifer Aniston, Courtney Cox, Mary Louise Parker, and Emmy Rossum. That's a good,
8: pretty good foursome
7: right there. Yeah, I think Jennifer Aniston clearly at the top of that, but you could probably debate the other three.
8: One more, and you got to start in five.
7: Let's go to Colby. What's up, Colby?
6: Hey, I wanted to get your guys' thoughts on Mark Yagno because I thought he got a little bit out-coached yesterday. So you guys were talking about managing Wimby's minutes, but we took two timeouts in the second half when Wemby was off the court, and I just thought that kind of plays into the Spurs. I mean, if any time that Wemby is off the court, I'd rather run that lineup. I just didn't understand why we were taking timeouts when he was off the court. And then also there was a play, low block. Dylan Harper gives Chet a little booty bump. And Chet, it moved him out of the block, and he just could put up no defense. I thought Chet played pretty soft. And then there was a play, I believe it was in the fourth. Caruso gets an offensive rebound and kicked it to, like, Shea on the baseline. Front rim's an eight-footer. I just thought, like, fatigue was setting in, and the whole, like, team playing just nonchalant, starting to wear on me. I just wanted to get your guys' thoughts.
7: I don't hate all those points. I do – Daigneault did a lot of things in Game 1 that he does by the book. I mean, he's playing a lot of players. And I think that you see who gets – they're auditioning for some minutes as the bench shortens. So, hey, we can parse every coaching decision of this series, and I don't think that that's – I wouldn't say that he got outcoached last night. Second thing on the – it is weird. SGA's game, I mean, he is so – I think he practices certain things so much that it's almost automatic. It's gotten him to the MVP. But, yeah, like that was a simple 8-foot shot last night. There were three or four instances in which the Thunder had a chance to finish a big basket at the rim where they came up empty. They didn't get a foul. They didn't get a basket. They didn't get to keep possession. And that was one of those last night at a critical point in time. And playing uphill, the Thunder were down 7. It was 7-0.
8: Yeah.
7: And that was the margin the entire game. The Spurs got up 10 once. Oklahoma City led by 3 once. But that game, the entire game, was played within 13 points. That tells you how good a game it was.
8: Yeah.
7: But the Thunder never could kind of get that moment where they kind of summited the mountain. Mm-mm.
8: And you can kind of – I felt like just watching the game, I could kind of tell just on TV that when you're playing a really good team like that and you seem like you're always playing catch-up, you know, and in that situation, and they were. And I, mentally, it kind of wears on you a little bit. I just didn't like some body language at times. I know we mentioned it earlier, Mark, just about some of the rebounding. There's at times, you know, or even, you know, if they had a turnover, you know, occasionally there'd be a guy or two. I mean, I saw SGA a couple times. I mean, he just kind of turned around instead of busting his ass and get back to, on his side, trying to play some defense. He was a little bit in slow motion, you know. And again, you can't do that. Period. And those guys know that. They're going to see it today. I mean, the film doesn't lie, you know. So, a lot of things to improve on. The biggest concern I have is this will be game what versus these guys? Six?
7: Seven.
8: Seven? This will be our seventh game.
7: Against the Spurs.
8: If you ain't figured it out now, I don't know what the hell's taking so long.
7: I mean, yeah.
8: I mean, and how many times have we won in six?
7: One. You said you wanted to make this a two-minute Tuesday. I'm going to hit you with 2 minutes of the best I got. Are you ready?
8: Yep.
7: This is unrelated to the Thunder. 2020 or 2030, the Super Bowl is going to be in Nashville. What do you think?
8: I like it.
7: Okay.
8: Love Nashville.
7: Nashville's a great city. I think that that'll be a cool Super Bowl destination. Similar party environment to New Orleans and Las Vegas, where they've had other Super Bowls, some of the other better Super Bowl venues. SEC baseball tournament's underway. I saw Toby tweet today that there have been 7 overturned ball strikes calls. They're using the ABS system here. College baseball umpiring, not the best. You like challenge of balls and strikes?
8: Yes.
7: All right, there you have it. That's today's edition of 2-Minute Tuesdays. 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It's a great tool, and it's changed the way they do things in the industry. All right, we're way behind. We need to take a break. We'll come back. 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
11: We're having a luncheon here today. The new local in Moore has been packed. And I had green chili soup based on your recommendation. Mm-hmm. It's more of a soup than a stew, but it was green chili chicken. 10 out of 10.
12: 100%.
11: It was really good. But a lot of the food that I see going out here, I know I've had their chicken strips many times. When you order the chicken strips here, you're not getting cheated. I mean, those are the biggest breasted chickens in town. I mean, you're getting the premium cut.
12: Exactly. Every plate that comes out, the plate is fully loaded. I mean, food's hanging off the edges. I mean, you're going to go home with a to-go box that you can have for dinner and probably lunch again tomorrow.
11: And there's a reason why it's called the local, farm to table. All good food, all purchased around here. So that's phenomenal. All right, J-Mo, how do the phones look?
13: We got three guys on the line right here.
11: Are we going to go in order? True Sooner up first?
13: Sure.
11: Let's go to True Sooner.
14: Hey, guys.
11: What's
14: hey,
11: up?
14: What's up, Mark? Kale. Hey, yeah.
12: Yep.
14: Kale kind of stole my thunder. No pun intended. But I'm a little concerned. I think if it was as simple as try harder and make adjustments and do this and do that, make shots, I think they would have done it four games ago. I just wonder what's in their heads. You know, the body language, frustration on the players' faces and stuff. And I know that can change game to game, but But, you know, you win one out of six against them so far, and now you're saying you got to go win four out of six against them. And you know, Wimby's not going to get any less dominant, and he's not going to get any shorter. So, I mean, I think that's concerning.
12: Wow. Great. Really good, true center. I've got to agree with you.
13: Are you guys picking Spurs in four now, or Spurs in five?
12: No, I'm gonna stay with Thunder. But I'm just saying. I mean,
14: it's concerning. I said it, Mark?
12: It's very concerning. I mean, again, I brought it up earlier, and I brought it up again. I mean, I saw facial expressions, I saw body language during that game last night. You know, that I'm not used to seeing, and it's a sign of concern.
14: You know, if Charlotte or Brooklyn or somebody else would have got that number one pick and got him, you know, when they did. But I mean, the worst thing that could happen, the worst thing that could derail the Thunder was San Antonio or somebody like that getting him, because I don't know how you can guard. I mean, I don't know how you can. And I know they've lost some games. They've lost some games in the playoffs, two of them, and they've lost some in the regular season and all that. But, I mean, this is a team that went in to Minnesota on a closeout game and beat them by 30 points on a closeout game on their home floor. The way they're playing is just, you know, their defense mirrors Oklahoma City's. I mean, they're basically the same team as Oklahoma City. It's just they got Wimby and we don't.
13: All right, thanks, True Center. Appreciate it. I think True Center has just admitted his pick to Spurs in three.
12: Yeah, but he makes. I mean, he's talking the truth. Again, you've been in six games already. You're working on.
13: He's
12: games
13: not given
12: seven.
13: You. If I got to lump you in with him, you guys aren't giving the Thunder enough credit for what they've been able to do and some of the adjustments that they've been able to make. They've been in this position before. They were down 0-1 to the Nuggets last year. They made enough adjustments to win that series. They were down 1-0 to the Pacers. They made enough adjustments in that series. And it looked like in both of those series, oh, my God, they get Jokic. What are we going to do? They had answers. I think that there are answers out there to be had. They have to play better. I'm sorry if that sounds like a rah-rah speech, but they need to play with more focus. I saw more focus in the second half on ball defense. Stephen Castle last night says the toughest game he ever played in. He turned it over 11 times. That's something that the Spurs have to worry about, too. Can we get into our offense with this pressure defense? And it just comes in waves. Caruso gets tired. You've got Wallace. I mean, you've got Dort. You've got all of these guys with the ability. I think SGA can play a ton better. He's the two-time MVP. He didn't just win that award because we liked him. I mean, he's got to be better than he was last night. All of those are things that I think the Thunder can bounce back. Yes, Wembanyama is incredible. Yes, True Sooner, the fact that he went to the Spurs, which is a really good organization, I think is much better than him going to the Kings or the Nets, where he would just kind of waller in obscurity out there. So, anyway.
12: And I agree with True Sooner, and I agree with you. The difference is when we played Denver and we lost, and the same as Indiana, and we lost in the first round, we didn't lose to those guys four out of five times that year.
13: Well,
12: we didn't. We beat those teams, so we didn't have that concern. There's a concern this now. I mean,
13: let me debunk that on the regular season. I don't put a whole lot of stock into the regular season and what goes on in the playoffs. The Thunder did not get out-rebounded in any game like that in the regular season. Not one time.
12: But that's not the sole reason they lost the game. It's a big part of the reason. It's a big part, but the other big part was we didn't make shots when needed to. They made shots when they needed to.
13: The Thunder, even again after a slow start last night, even shot a better three-point percentage than the Spurs.
12: They did.
13: So,
12: but timely.
15: I do think to that point though, like KO, you're right. That's not the whole reason. But like, if you look at the four factors of winning and losing, that's a huge part of it right there. I mean, because you end up losing the points in the paint as a result of that, and you end up losing the second chance points as a result of that. Now, the other factors, they did win points off turnovers in a big margin, 28-17, and then they lost also Spurs making more free throws than the Thunder shot. But if you correct those two, the rebounding aspect, now you've won, what, three of the four factors to winning and losing basketball games. You're going to win a lot more games than you lose in that regard. So I think that's, you know, it corrects a lot of like, we can nitpick different things here and there, but that corrects a lot of mistakes that you end up doing better in other areas as well.
13: Let's go back to the phones. Let's go to Connor.
16: Hey, Mark. How you guys doing?
13: Good.
16: Good. Hey, I heard you guys talking with Ravis earlier, kind of getting on Chet and saying he deserves to be ripped today, and wanted to get your thoughts of what you guys kind of saw. I'm generally pretty hard on Chet, but I actually thought compared to some of the previous games, he wasn't too bad last night. I thought the couple of times he did match up with Wemby one-on-one, Wemby actually forced some bad shots, and I know he was dominant, but I thought Chet did as good a job on him as anyone else did, honestly.
13: I like the job that the guards did a little better. Now, the Spurs adjusted really quickly with Dub on him to post him up on the block, and Dub plays such good fundamental defense that he's not going to foul, and therefore Wemby just shot over him. I thought Caruso did a good job on him defensively. The times that Chet kind of matched up on him had mixed results. There was a block at the end of the game. There was also the play that Kale had to call Christy over to watch because Wembanyama jumped from the free throw line and ended up dunking all over Chet because Chet gives him space on the floor, and you've got to get into him, and you can't let him put the ball on the ground because once he gets to a certain point, it becomes either a layup or a dunk after one dribble. So I love the J-Mo suggestion earlier today is to use Hartenstein on him, or even Jay Will at the beginning of the game to kind of bang on him and lean on him and box him off so there can be some more opportunity to drive to the paint, like a quick ball reversal to the backside. If Hartenstein or J. Dub will just turn and block him away from the basket from being able to roam free in there to block shots from all different positions, then I think the Thunder can get an advantage on that. But Chet is just not suited to guard him. He's not strong enough. He's not I don't think he's nasty enough. And then on the offensive end of the floor, I thought he was hesitant all night last night. So I just didn't think he was very good. The play on which I think it was Keldon Johnson, it might have been I can't remember which guard it was. It wasn't Castle, but gets the ball right underneath the basket, and Chet is in between he and the basket and just lays it up. So
16: right.
13: He's got to play better.
16: Yeah. Yeah, no, not saying it was his best game by any means, but honestly, my biggest takeaway, and I'll take off air, is I totally agree with what I heard you guys say earlier. If we are just going, I understand Wembanyama's a monster on defense, but if we're going to completely give up trying to drive to the basket, we might as well pack it up because that's too much of a strength for so many of our guys. And I thought we did see a few times when they actually did try it, we had some success. We just can't give up on that, but I appreciate it.
12: Yeah, that's a good point, and we talked about it earlier. I think you have to attack, and you've got to try to go into his body. And whether you're going to get blocked or you're going to get a foul, Wemby's going to foul you, and you get to go to the free throw line, I think you have to go get into his body. You can't go attack him and in the last second try to fall away from him because that just gives him space to use his height and his length, and that makes it, so much more difficult because you don't. Most people that drive in and try to fade away from him, it doesn't work out good. He ends up getting blocks, or you don't end up converting the shot. I think you got to go to his body. I'd go to his body as hard as possible. Even if you get some charges, I would attack him, and see if we can get something different out of it.
13: Let's go to Mike. What's up, Mike?
17: Oh, nothing much. I agree with Kale. You just got to get in there and pound him and go right at him. Don't give him that space to where he can jump and get his arm up. The only thing I have is the officiating, I think, is for the NBA is the crappiest officiating of all the major sports. I mean, yeah, he's going to block a lot of shots, but he stands down there in the lane. He doesn't move out of the lane. You watch that game, and every time he's down the lane, you can call the 3-second defensive violation. He doesn't move. He just stands there. Well, hell, anybody that's that tall can block shots. If you don't have to move away from the basket, I think they need to start calling that defensive 3 seconds. I mean,
13: the defensive 3 seconds, is that's fair, but he has to, all he has to do is come out of the lane for a skosh, you know, when the ball moves.
17: But he doesn't even move. He just stands there. Watch the game. You say you watch the game? I watch it too, dude. And he just stands there and waits. Or he walks around in the lane. He doesn't ever get out of the lane.
12: Mark, he's right. He ain't had very many skoshes, I'm going to tell you. I haven't seen very many skoshes.
13: Okay, we're going to get Wimby out of the lane. Thanks a lot. Appreciate the call, Mike.
12: They don't call it, though. They don't call it.
13: Let's go to Ernie. What's up, Ernie?
18: Hey, Coach Gundy, loved your comment about getting into his body. You know, when you're not a really good player, you have to be smart. And that's kind of the background I'm coming from. And we don't go to his body, which enables him to extend those 5-foot-long arms. And I don't know why we couldn't see that last night, your comments.
12: Mark,
13: I think they can see it. I think they just don't like going in there to have their shot swatted into the second row. I mean, it's not as easy as doing that. There are other ways to try to get into the paint. And just listen to the SGA comments earlier today. It's a problem.
18: There's 7-6. If you still got me, when you watch the game against the Timberwolves, they seem to have figured it out. They weren't afraid of going in there and banging with him. And we seemed to be in – we didn't want to do that. Even the announcers made a comment about it.
13: So how did the Timberwolves figure out the Spurs?
18: They didn't have the players, so they had to get physical.
13: Well, they got beat in 6 games. I mean, I don't think their players are bad. I mean, Anthony Edwards is really good. Julius Randle has been good at points in time in his career, and they diminished him to a fraction of a human being in that series.
18: I'm not saying
13: so you have to give
18: good.
13: Credit to the Spurs in this. I mean, what Wembanyama has affected and is in the head of Oklahoma City, he was in Shea's head in the post game last night. Those guys have to get out of that mentality or they're going to go home.
18: That's exactly what I'm trying to say.
13: To both your points, we agree. All three of us agree. Shea has to get into the lane. He has to try to draw contact. That's one of the best things that he does. On the road to that, he's going to have his shot blocked a few times. He's going to miss a few. But I think the more times you try it, the better off you're going to be. If the way they played last night doesn't work and that theory doesn't work, you tip your cap because the Spurs are the better team.
18: I agree.
13: I think we all agree with that.
18: I think I feel the same way. If they beat you at all fronts, you tip their hat and move on. But I just didn't think we gave ourselves a solid enough chance to win by trying to avoid his length.
13: Right. Well, you can there's so many different factors to this. I mean, one of those factors is I think you try, and this is trying to football is a sport of alignment. I've had a lot of very, very bright coaches tell me about how hard they work to get an advantage alignment-wise. It can be the difference in a play succeeding and a play not succeeding. Fair, Kale?
12: Yeah.
13: Okay. So if you can get Wimby in that no man's land to where he can't block the three, but he's far enough out to contend the three, you can get backside action or baseline backdoor cuts for an easy layup. Nobody's standing there to defend it on the Spurs. No one, because Wimby is out of position. And if Wimby can stay in that middle ground where he can retreat to defend the rim on a backdoor cut, or he can get a hand up high enough like in Caruso's face or somebody's face that they won't take the shot or it's not comfortable, then he's won by positioning. He's positioning himself in the right spot. So many times last night on closeouts, Wimby is flying across – like distracting a guy by swatting at the ball. I mean, and he's not close enough to block the shot, but he's close enough to distract it. So it's almost like science. You have to move him a couple of steps out one way or a couple of steps back the other way to get a better shot. Thunder got a lot of good threes like that last night. They got a couple of good backdoor cuts. So, yeah. I mean, this is high-level pro basketball. It's not as simple as just, you know.
18: I know the Thunder are very good at making adjustments, so I do anticipate a strong comeback on tomorrow night.
13: They need it. I appreciate it. Thanks for the call. We got one more to get in here. Yeah. Let's go to Tim. What's up, Tim?
19: Hey, guys. Yeah, I do completely agree with you saying the backdoor cuts. I think if you send multiple cuts at them, like simultaneously, get them off balance, that's really the only way to play half court against them. But the thing I think that they should be looking at is doing full court press. You have the deepest team in the league. If you're pressing them the whole game, then you're forcing him out of setting up in a half-court defense or half-court offense, which I feel like is his biggest strength. And if you get him where he's running up and down the court, he's not as much of a advantage. So, I mean, what do you think about that?
13: I thought that last night there, I think that's not a bad plan of attack. I mean, Oklahoma City's really good at that. But their half-court defense in the second half was, I thought it was amazing. I mean, the Spurs got a lot of second-chance points, but they took a lot of bad shots.
19: Yeah. If you pick him up full court, though, and you're bodying him, like you said, if you're banging with him, and you're making him just fight every time, even up the full court and not just half court, I think it just wears him down, but it gets him where he's further outside of – it makes it harder for him to get down and set up his underneath the basket. Does that make sense?
13: I guess kind of. I mean, Wimby didn't set up underneath the basket last night very much. He set up at the high post a lot. I mean, like, they did move the ball to him down near the basket at times. But, I mean, he doesn't just go camp out in the low post on offense.
19: Well, defense, though, like, if we're getting transition offense, it takes his ability to block us. If he's running up and down the court and he's trying to chase us whenever we're getting turnovers and getting transition offense, that takes away his ability to block shots. I mean, it just
13: transition offense is important. Transition offense would be important. Last night the Thunder had, like I said, three very important transition opportunities that they came up empty-handed in. And they lost the game in overtime, second overtime. All right, thanks for the call. Let's get Jansen in here real quick. Jansen, what's up?
15: Oh, you lost Jansen. I even went to him. I said, don't drop. We're going to get to you, man. We dropped. Unbelievable.
13: Okay. All right. So we got to take a break now. Kel, tell us what's going on here.
12: I'm excited to watch the game tomorrow night because it's a huge game. It's a big game for the coaching staff. It's a big game for the players. Again, I keep falling back on this deal. This is game seven. This is the seventh game. Excuse me. It's the seventh time that we played them, right, this year. Seven times. So, I mean, we've got to figure something out here really, really fast. So, anyways, the local here, come out here, 12501 Southwestern, right next to Westmore High School. It's been open for 2.5-3 weeks. They're located in Yukon and Norman and Edmond. Monday, kids eat free. Tuesday, all-day happy hour. All-day happy hour on Tuesday. Wednesday, wine down Wednesday, $6 a glass wine. Thursday, pint night, 6 p.m. till close or until they run out of glasses. And then starting June 6th, they got brunch on Saturday and Sundays from 10 a.m. to 2 p.m. So stop by and see us here.
13: We will return. Keep the phone calls coming. We'll take them. 405-900-9957, the Lucky Star Studio Lions. It's the middle of the day show on an emergency edition of Gundy Monday.
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11: Did I miss something? Is the ultimate not enough?
13: Yeah, see, so
29: full transparency, I let the computer sit idle too long. I still can't get into this computer. It logged me out, and I lost all my music, so I had to scramble there real quick to get Jim's music on here.
13: I thought, like, this is like Kale and I are in the center of the ring, and then all of a sudden we hear somebody's walk-up music come on. I thought Jim was in early.
29: I made an error, guys. That's on me. My bad.
13: No, that's okay. That's an error that ends up being funny. Let's see who is next on the phones. Let's go to Aaron. What up, Aaron?
5: Hey, guys. What's up? Gloomy day today.
13: How are you? Good.
5: I'm good. Can y'all hear me?
13: We got you loud and clear.
5: Okay, awesome. Hey, wanted to talk a little bit of Thunder and some key takeaways that wanted your guys' opinion on.
12: Go ahead.
13: Yeah.
12: Go ahead.
5: Okay. So 20 years ago, I played competitive basketball, college level, right? So it's been a minute, okay? For me, one of the things that really stood out was the pressure that they were putting on Shea early on, really set the tempo, really got into him, really made it hard for him to not necessarily get his easy shots, but make it to his spots that he's accustomed to. I really think that we need to make an adjustment, potentially set some early screens for him, just not making him work as hard. It seemed to me like he was a little bit worn down, possibly, and that could have been for not playing, you know, for the extended time and not being as sharp, right? But they're definitely made it a point to, like, get in his shorts and make it tough for him. I think, you know, obviously Shea's our big instigator, right? So when he's not getting to his spots and getting those shots up that aren't super contested, I could see that being problematic for us. Any thoughts on that?
12: Yeah, a lot like what the Lakers did, right? I mean, they kind of did kind of the same thing, right?
13: I thought they doubled him early. And sometimes I think we can give it all kinds of excuses. Shea has to play better. He's playing tentative. Yeah. He's not playing the same kind of basketball that he is in the regular season. When he gets to his spots, he's not as comfortable because of the length of Wembanyama. I thought something that we don't ever have to talk about very much because he's usually pretty good at it. Defense, he's usually good at steals and block shots and making an impact. He had no impact on the game last night on that end of the floor. And he does look like he's a little bit down. I think his confidence is shaken. It's a huge moment for Shea. I mean, if he's going to prove that he's the MVP, he is going to have to step up and play with more intensity, play with more focus, and play with more aggression. I think it's a big deal.
5: Right. Yeah. 100% agree with that. And I did see that, like, complacency, right? So it's, and I love Shea, right? And we can make, like you said, all these excuses. I just want to, I'm always a glass half full kind of person. We probably, as a whole, in my opinion, played one of our worst team games, right? And, you know, we get beaten double overtime, right? So I think it's like some small tweaks. I think, like you guys said, taking Wimby, if we can, away from the basket, right? So Chet's out there. Chet needs to, you know, hang out on the three-point line a little bit more. Hang out mid, you know what I'm saying? Like, elbow line a little bit more, right? Taking him out of the game. And I also agree with the point that you guys made. It was clearly evident. Spurs are super aggressive defensively, right? That cuts. You know, that late game, Dagnall drew up, you know, where Shea got on the baseline, right? And we took Wimby away. So more of those adjustments, and I think just some small tweaks. I don't think, you know, everybody's, like, kind of doom and gloom today. but, yeah, I definitely agree. Just wanted your opinion on Shea. I just was not impressed with the way he attacked and then what we did to help him.
13: I agree with Aaron.
12: Good stuff, Aaron. Very good. We like it. Yep.
13: Jansen is back. What's up, Jansen?
6: Hey, guys. Hey, guys, I mean, the standing around thing, I think, has to change. The ball has been stagnant, and it was stagnant in the Lakers series, even with how they were guarding Shea and everything. I mean, once the defensive intensity, you know, is turned up and the ball moves, it seems to bode way better for the Thunder in that aspect, because their half-court offense just is not great. But then on the other side of that, if this is how Chet is going to be in coming into a big game, then we got to get rid of him, dude. I think he's a great ball player, but if he is not going to come with an attitude of trying to send a message against somebody, regardless if the dude's better than him or not, then we can't be having that. And thanks.
13: I think you're being a little tough on Chet. There were good things last night. There were bad things. If I had to give Chet an overall grade, I'd give him. Kale, do you want to be a C or C minus?
12: Chet?
13: Yeah.
12: Well, he didn't do anything.
13: C minus then.
12: I'd give him an NA.
13: I'm giving him a C minus.
12: He had those stupid blocked the shot. Okay, I'd give him a D plus.
13: Professor Gundy is a little bit more difficult on the grading than me. C minus is not.
12: Well, it's not, trying to find stuff that he did.
13: It's not high marks.
12: You know?
13: Let's go to Jack. Or no, I'm sorry, Dallas. Dallas, what's up?
7: Oh, we went to Jack. We lost Dallas.
12: Jack.
7: Here we go. Jack.
8: Hey.
12: Yeah.
8: Hey, what's going on, guys?
12: Good. What's up?
8: I noticed one thing that bothered me last night I didn't understand, and I think Shea's done this a couple times, and I'm not here to bash Shea. He's the MVP. I love him to death, man. But there's a couple of times when he's on a fast break. We have a two-on-one. He's got the ball. He doesn't give it up. And we had a couple of layups that he forced – on a two-on-one fast break that we didn't get, and they got the rebound. I don't know why he's not giving it up. I mean, he'd probably get it right back, you know. Caruso, I think, was one, and Cason Wallace was the other. And they were actually out in front, and it just bothers. I don't know what – did you guys notice that?
12: Yeah, I noticed it a couple of times. And in my opinion, my guess for him would be he thinks he's going to get fouled and go to the line.
13: It cost the Thunder last night on multiple occasions.
12: Yep. That's my guess.
8: Right.
12: I agree with you, though. Really agree with you.
13: Thanks for the call, Dallas. Appreciate it. Let's go to Riley. What up, Riley?
9: What's up? I want to say, let's go, Thunder!
12: I like it. Thunder up, Riley.
13: Riley, you out of school today?
7: Oh, we lost Riley. I'm so sorry.
12: Riley sounds like they're out of school.
13: We don't want to have the truant officer come over for that. That's cool. We love the call. We love the enthusiasm. I am in today for Red River Roofing, and they have some incredible technology that is going on that you need to try. 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So come by and see us today here, and we return with more of the Middle of the Day Show right after this.
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7: Flaming Lips.
5: Not quite.
7: Pixies.
5: Yeah, nailed it. How about that? I need like a ding for you.
7: Dang it! Doggone it! I just scared the entire restaurant with that.
8: The whole restaurant just...
7: My bad.
5: Hey, but that's what you want. You want eyes on you guys. I think we should do more of that. Get you fired up that way.
7: I take it personally when I miss this.

0: music. I did see the Pixies play at the Jones Assembly not that long ago. That was a pretty good show. Sounded good. Okay, let's go back to the phones. We have Coach T. What's up, Coach T?
1: Hey, not much. Thought I'd give you an old wrestling coach's perspective on a basketball game.
2: Oh, boy.
0: Let's do it.
1: I think it's very simple, Mark. Make open shots. Make open shots. That's what the Thunder was not doing. Really, especially at the beginning of the game, and then several times throughout the game, they were missing open shots. And because Wemby is going to change the way your offense moves, it's even more important that they make those open shots, because they're simply not going to be able to drive to the hoop like they normally can. And so, one last point, also a little bit more patience. There were several times we had some turnovers on some bad passes. I think that ends up costing the Thunder in the long run. So, my two cents.
2: Good two cents there. Coach T's right. I think he's been in and watched a few basketball games besides just all wrestling.
0: This is like this is such a sore topic. I love Coach T, and we agree about most everything. But the Thunder, the Spurs outshot the Thunder only by 2%. At the beginning of the game, it was much, much different. It was much more vast discrepancy that the Spurs were making more shots than the Thunder. But as the game wore along, Oklahoma City pulled within. They had a better three-point percentage than the Spurs did and 2% less from the field.
2: Make more timely shots.
0: I think it's rebounding, and I disagree with them on patience. I think they need to be more aggressive. But, hey, we'll see how this series plays out.
2: And thanks for the call.
0: Very much so. Old wrestling coach's opinion is always welcome. Let's go to Richard. What's up, Richard?
3: Hey. Well, I just heard your Red River Roofing ad.
0: Yeah.
3: I want to give you a real tongue twister. Say toy boat three times.
0: See you, Richard.
4: What the hell is this?
2: Oh.
0: We're not falling for any of that banana in the tailpipe.
2: No, you can't get Mark. I might have done it, but not you.
0: Let's go to Noah. What's up, Noah?
5: What's up, guys?
0: What's up?
5: Just asking. Obviously, Spurs only hit 13 of 43 threes. Also, Castle had 11 turnovers. Just trying to figure out. I know a lot of Thunder fans are saying that they didn't hit any shots, but the Spurs didn't play their best game, so I just want to know what your guys' thoughts are. Shout out to you guys. Appreciate you guys.
0: I agree. I think it's forcing those turnovers on Castle that the Thunder have to bank on, in that, hey, we're going to put pressure on the ball. De'Aaron Fox is a better ball handler than Castle, so, hey, these games are all going to come down to execution on a few key plays, someone playing a little bit better. The Spurs MVP had an all-time historic playoff game last night. I mean, a 40 and 23, whatever it was, that's ridiculous. SGA played one of his worst games that I've seen him in a Thunder uniform in the playoffs. Those things are going to have to switch up. This is how we decide who advances. I mean, if the Spurs play better and do the things that they did last night and three more games, they're going on. We talked ad nauseum this morning about the things that the Thunder can do better and different, but your point is well taken on the Spurs didn't play their best game last night either. It wasn't like this was a one-off, and the Spurs had everything click, and the Thunder just had a bad day. It's not the way that it worked. Okay, the next guy up, you said it's Chad, but it is Shad. And if I was Shad, I don't know, I'd have to tell everybody it's Chad with an S, just to make sure that they got the name right.
6: Things are moving fast. Sorry, Shad.
7: What's going on, fellas?
0: Now, Shad, let's get the important stuff out of the way. You're headlining your own comedy show coming up?
7: Friday night, Twister's Comedy Club, man. Western and Memorial, 7 o'clock. We will have the game on there, for sure, for sure.
0: So usually when I say that we need to leave the jokes to the comedians on this show, then that gives you a pass because you're a real comedian.
7: Hey, I Sam ain't here, man. I might have to try out J-Mo's finger blocking skills, right?
0: We call it the dump button in the business, yes.
7: The dump button, finger blocking, whatever. No, man, the rust is real, man. The rust is real. That was tough to watch, brother. tough to watch. If we can get Chet to score as many points as Wembanyama is having rebounds, we might be all right.
0: I think SGA may feel rusty. I mean, that's his right to answer the question that way. I didn't see any rust last night. I mean, I need intensity from them from the beginning of the game.
7: That's it. I mean, I thought they'd come out the third quarter, man. I thought they'd get after it. It just never seemed like they really turned it around and turned it on. I mean, they did at times. I wouldn't have never guessed it went to overtime watching the whole game. But, man, I'm like Kale, man. I got to step away every once in a while. This stuff's too intense for me, man. I can't keep myself and my heart out of it. I get way too involved.
0: Chad, I'd ask you for some of your material this week, but I know that the dump button would have to be deployed. So thanks for the call. We appreciate it, man. We'll talk to you soon. Good luck on Friday. Finger blocking sounds like something that happened to him a lot in junior high.
4: Yeah, I almost wanted to dump finger blocking itself.
0: Yeah, it sounds really nasty. Let's go to Carla. What's up, Carla?
6: Hey, what's up?
0: What's up?
6: Okay, so I want to say a couple of things, but the first thing is I'm a super-duper Thunder fan, so I hope people out there are not going to think I'm trying to dog the Thunder out. But my first thought after I watched last night was, did they not watch any film? Could they have watched film from the games that we played against the Spurs? It didn't seem like they did. Could they have watched the games that the Timberwolves played against the Spurs? It didn't seem like they did, because it's like they just seemed like they've never heard of this team before. I mean, I don't know. What did you all get that thought?
2: Carla, I'm with you, girl. I'm trying to figure it out. We're going on game 7. We played 6. They won 5. We won 1. So
6: yeah. We'll see.
2: We're running out of opportunities. And I'm still diehard Thunder fan like you. But, I mean, sooner or later, I know this. If I played a team 6 times in a year and we beat them 5 out of 1, I wouldn't be worried about beating them the next game.
4: Well, Kale, you know the old adage. It's hard to beat a team 6 times.
2: Boy, I guess.
0: Hey, we're just getting started.
2: Thanks, Carla.
0: This is going to be a lot of fun. All right, we're finished. That'll do it for us today. We've teed it up for the Ultimate, I think, plenty well. Tell us about the local.
2: Yep, local here at 12501 Southwestern, right next to Westmore High School. 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Lots of TVs. 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You buy 5 entrees, get the 6th one free. 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So, people, the food is amazing. You will leave here with a to-go box, enough food that you will be able to eat probably at least once, maybe even twice. So, great restaurant here, the local here and more. Or South Oklahoma City.
0: I think we're in Oklahoma City.
2: Okay. Even though
0: we're in Oklahoma City.
2: Yeah, yeah. Gotcha.
0: Because you know what? Here's the deal on that. Moore goes more east and we're west. Even though we're by West Moore High School, we're in Oklahoma City.
2: Do you think their trash can out there has OKC on it or Moore?
0: I'm going to go in 100% OKC.
2: OKC.
0: Yeah, OKC. Yeah. So we are in South OKC. I refer to this area sometimes as Moore. 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
23: Good afternoon, everybody, and welcome to the Afternoon Sports Beat on this dreary, chilly, psycho Tuesday. I'm Jim Trevor, your host. 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It goes on and on and on. We'll tell you today about some of the great things they do. All you got to do is go to Boomerang. You'll find it. Just put in Boomerang Diner, and you'll find out where they are. They're all over the place. And they sponsor all the schools. I mean, they just do a great job. And like I said yesterday, coffee cake shake. I have not had it yet, but I want to try it. Unless there's coffee in it, then I'm not going to try it because I don't like it. J-Mo, how you doing today, boy?
1: I'm doing great. I'm surprised you keep saying you don't like coffee after your, what'd you say, 1 a.m. coming home from your poker tournament the other night?
23: I know, man.
1: That's tough to do without coffee,
23: man. No coffee at all. No, I do. I like Mountain Dew. It's got a decent amount of caffeine in it. But, I don't drink any coffee. Can't stand the smell of it. Can't stand the taste of it. So,
1: Bill Belichick said that yesterday, too. He don't like coffee.
23: Oh, my gosh. Then I better start drinking it. I don't want to be anything like him. Gosh, Bill Belichick, what an idiot he is. Gosh, does he still have his little girlfriend running around helping on with his football team?
1: Sure does. Jordan is her name.
23: Oh, my gosh. Anyway, I got to tell you, this weather is kind of appropriate for what people around here are feeling today. I got a lot to say. A lot to say. First of all, for someone like myself, who is not a fan of either team, what a basketball game. J-Mo.
1: It's awesome, man.
23: What a basketball game. I've been waiting for this series, and it was even better than I thought it would be. And I'm telling you, I think we're going to have more than this game that are similar. I think these two teams are pretty evenly matched. I really do. I still think the Thunder might have a better team, but what I would never thought would come out of my mouth is that I think that, how can I say this in the correct way? I think that the Spurs are, I think they're more mentally tough than the Thunder are. And that's shocking to me because the Thunder have been so mentally tough. But the Spurs, they came into this series and they were like, yeah, we don't care who you are. And I'm telling you what, there was only one player on the floor. One player on the floor for the Thunder who wasn't scared to death of Wemby, and that was Caruso. I mean, J-Dub played a good game, especially for just coming back. But the rest of them, scared to death. See, all you people out there that think Wembanyama's only good because he's 7'5 and blah, blah, blah, blah, blah, you look like total idiots today. I mean, don't even bother texting or anything. You're an idiot. We told you were an idiot before, but now you watch that game and you can't say, because here's the deal. He only had 3 block shots. How many shots did he alter? Oh, my gosh. It must have been 10 or 15. Dude's going to the basket and just throwing it up because they know he's coming. I'm telling you, man, that was a thorough embarrassment for the way the Thunder played. But there's a reason why they played like that, J-Mo. It's because they got this freak sitting over there. And the only place in the country that won't admit it is right here in Oklahoma City. You know, am I right, Jay?
1: No, he's the most dominant player in the NBA since Shaquille O'Neal. I mean, there's just never been anybody like him before. And like 10 or 15, that's the low side. And it could have been a lot more than that.
23: It was crazy, man. I mean, you'd see him make a move to the basket, and then they turn right back around. Or they dribble all the way through. You know who went at him one time when he had the ball? Caruso. Now, SGA made a really nice move on him one time. But I'm going to tell you something. When you have the best player in the entire league in SGA just play horrific basketball, I mean, he was terrible for him. And I'll tell you what, man, it's all well and good because, you know, Wemby didn't win the MVP. We all know that. And I think I've said I stay by it. SGA should have been the MVP of the league. I don't think there's any doubt in my mind that he should have been. But this will not be good for SGA if this series continues like game one. And I'm not saying it's going to.
10: I mean, I'm not going to change my pick. I know a lot of people are changing all back and forth. I'm saying Thunder in seven. But I will tell you this. What did I say? See, you know, I want to tell you all something. I've been seeing this my whole career on the radio. I don't hate anybody. Okay? I don't hate any. Do I dislike some people? Sure, I do. But I don't hate anybody. And someday, maybe when I'm dead and gone, you people out there are going to understand that I don't watch sports and talk about it according to who I don't like or who I hate. But that's not what I do. Okay? I don't dislike Chet Holmgren. I've been trying to tell you about Chet Holmgren, but you won't listen to me. Yeah, he can dominate Ayton. Sure he can. Ayton's a big old slob. That's what he is. But I have never seen a human being more intimidated by another in my life than Chet against Wemby. And Mark Rogers, I love you, brother. We've been together for 30 years. You are dead wrong when you say it was a C-. Why? Because he blocked the shot? The dude is 7'1". He was so bad in that game, it was embarrassing. What did he take, 7 shots? Let me get my daggone stats out here. I want to look at the stat. Was that it was?
1: That's right.
10: 7 shots. How many minutes did he play?
1: 40 minutes and 52 seconds.
10: So he played 41 minutes, ladies and gentlemen. And he blocked Wemby's shot once. And we're going to say that he wasn't as bad as we thought. The man was terrible. Terrible. I mean, it was... J-Dub played well. Now, he wasn't as good as he can be. By the way, you people out there that were telling me that A.J. Mitchell should start over J-Dub, I hope... I mean, just stop. A.J. Mitchell was lost. A.J. Mitchell played 33 minutes and had 4 points. Because you know why? He won't go to the basket. Wasn't it hilarious the minute Cornette came in the game? They just changed. Everything changed.
1: Everything changed.
10: Yeah, it was like a totally different game.
1: They've got it. I mean, they've got to dominate Cornette minutes. We want Cornette on the floor as many times as possible if you're a Thunder fan or a Thunder coach.
10: Yeah. Yeah, you want Wembanyama off the floor as much as possible. But Dort was terrible. Holmgren was terrible. Hartenstein, I told you all yesterday, this is one thing I think Mark Rogers and I agreed on. Hartenstein cannot play in this series because when he plays, Wemby can just stand in the middle. I mean, he can't play in this series unless Cornette comes in, Hartenstein comes in. Cornette goes out, Hartenstein goes out. That's what I would do. And by the way, that's what they did do. Mitchell, terrible. Wallace played decent. What I want to know what's going on too. Why in the world have everybody's fallen in love with McCain, and there is no doubt that he can shoot the lights out. There's also this other kid who was basically with the team who has shown that he can shoot the lights out, and that's Isaiah Joe. Are they giving up on Isaiah Joe? What is Wiggins coming in the game for? To miss 3 threes and then go out? Wiggins played 3 minutes. He went 0-for-3 from 3. What is that? The guy didn't even play in the last series. What has happened? I thought Mark Daigneault was bad last night, too. There were 2.5 people last night that played good. I mean, Caruso was unbelievable. Unbelievable. If it wouldn't have been for Caruso, the Thunder would have lost by 20. That's the truth. He was amazing. Came in the game, settled everybody down, hit some threes. But this is not, I mean, if you'd have watched that game last night, you would have thought that the team that has never been to this place would have been Oklahoma City and not San Antonio. Didn't it look that way, Jay?
1: It definitely did. One team was imposing their will on the other, and it was the team in black.
10: Yeah. I mean, it was just ridiculous. I mean, that was embarrassing. Caruso played great. J-Dub, for his first game back for a while, he did a really nice job. And then I thought Wallace was decent. Other than that, people, you can't have everybody else on your team playing terrible. But again, I don't hate Dort. I don't hate Chet. I don't hate anybody. I just tell you the truth about what I'm watching. You don't have to believe it. That's fine. You don't have to believe it if you don't want to. And many of you don't. because you're living in a fantasy land. Traber hates the Thunder. Traber hates this. Traber hates that. Traber hates... How can I be more right? The only thing I should have picked... I didn't pick the Spurs to win last night, but I told you what was gonna happen. Hartenstein couldn't play. Holmgren would shrink up. Now, I didn't know some of the other things that would happen. Like, for instance, Mitchell just... He was just, non-existent. This team, man, that they're playing, I've been trying to tell you. Everybody keeps saying, well, you know, Wembanyama, he's really good, but the rest of the team, They were missing one of their best players. And they still won on the road in double overtime. And I'll bet you so many people that are listening to this program right now, when it went to overtime, you guys said, okay, we got them now. No, they didn't get them.
1: Well, to that point, Jim, you're talking about how mentally tough they are. To be up the whole game and withstand two overtimes and win, that's toughness right there.
10: No doubt, man. No doubt. And, you know, I hear people, I hear some people now that they're trying to make up the fact that he thinks they warm down and they're going to be tired. Wembanyama is 22 years old. You know what I was doing when I was 22 years old?
1: What's that?
10: Okay, I was playing 10 pickup games in the 95 degree weather outside against brothers that could play. That's what I was doing when I was 22 years old. And you know what I did the next day? The same daggone thing. I was fine at 22 years old. And Wembanyama's in better shape than I was at 22 years old. I mean, come on, people. Stop with this crap. The daggone Thunder, I'm telling you, if they don't play and turn it around, they're in big trouble. Because this team that they're playing is not going anywhere. Not going anywhere. And I'm going to tell you this, and you can yell at me all you want. I'd love to hear your phone calls. Some of you people out there that have come after me. I'm not changing my pick on the Thunder, but call me up today and tell me that Chet is similar to Wembanyama. Can you do that, please? You remember all those calls that I took a while ago? Jay, you weren't around for them. Oh, no, I think Chet's just as good as Wembanyama. Many of you are saying he's better. Here's another thing. I'm sorry. I am not paying max money to Chet Holmgren. I'm sorry. I'm not doing it. I know he's a tremendous basketball player. We all know that. But guess who he's going to have to play against the next 5 or 6 years? Wembanyama. This is going to be the Western Conference Finals for the next five of the next 6 years. That's my prediction, because I'm just going to say 1 year, one of the teams is going to get hurt or something like that. I mean, you just never know. Is there one human being out there who's a Thunder fan that has any confidence that tomorrow night Holmgren will come out and play really good? Anybody? I'm telling you right now, I put a true serum in the teammates of Chet Holmgren today, and none of them will say they think he's going to play great tomorrow. They see it. How could you miss it? He looked scared to death. He looked scared to death. That's what it was. Jay, jump in. What are you? Anything I'm missing? Anything you want to talk about?
1: I think that there is a recipe for Chet to play better.
10: And okay. Like, what do you think it is? You're the coach. You're the basketball coach.
1: Well,
10: what do you got?
1: It's important to note that I cannot get hired by any of the athletic directors in high schools in this area. So that's my background on this.
10: Don't worry about it, dude. You coach. You were coaching a Division III basketball in Wisconsin. That means you know what you're doing. So go ahead. Tell us.
1: Well, I think there's a way to play Hartenstein more. And the way that they started the game where he had to get off the floor is not the way to do it. He basically has to play defensive on offense. And it doesn't matter that Wimby's not going to touch him. He's got to go find and stick his ass on Wimby.
10: Like we talked about with the screen.
1: The screen, the Gortat screen, the whole possession. And you're moving him the whole possession. And then if Shea wants to play away from the ball where they're glued on Shea and not going to leave him, that's a lot of space on the floor, man, for J-Dub to have the basketball or something like that. And Chet can do more. You know, if Wimby's occupied, Chet no longer is being asked to bang with Wimby. That's about a year-old lose 10 times out of 10. He can't bang with Wimby.
10: No,
1: now.
10: He has no chance.
1: So the only opportunity Chet has to be successful is to get somebody to occupy Wimby for 48 minutes of the game. And if I was me, that would be the recipe I would go to.
10: Listen, I love that. I think you're right on the money. And it's really interesting. I thought Mark Daigneault had one of his worst games last night. And I love the guy. I mean, I... I've said that I think he's got a chance to go down in history as one of the best 10 coaches in the league. That's how much I love this guy. But I thought last night he had a bad game. I didn't see a lot of different things happening. Now, I don't know all the intricacies and everything. They probably went into halftime and changed some things. But you're right. I think there was only one time where they kind of set a pick on Wembanyama. And if people don't know what we're talking about, Wembanyama's down low. If Hartenstein's in the game with him, Jay beats his guy or J-Dub or whoever. And when that happens, you get your body on Wembanyama and kind of push him one way or the other. And then the guy goes the other way. Right? That's what you're talking
1: about. That's exactly right. And you just act like you're looking for the ball.
10: Yeah.
1: What do you think call? A moving screen? They're not going to call a moving screen.
10: You just
1: screen.
10: Put your butt out there and say, hey, give me the ball, give me the ball. And then it goes right by you. They have to do that. Look, people, I'm going to say something here that you're not going to like. Wembanyama is the most dominant player in the world right now. Okay? Now, SGA deserved the MVP. But you have got to figure out a way to do what we were just talking about. If you want to play Hartenstein, I don't know. I mean, heck, Randall was doing it, so I guess maybe Jay Will could do it, maybe. I guess. But every part of the Thunder last night, except Caruso, it just wasn't any good. Now, that we know that they can come back. We know about they were off for 7 days, and I guess maybe they can talk about rust. But, you know, nobody cares about rust. SGA, dude, you're the MVP the last 2 years. Nobody cares about rust with you. You just got to go play. And, I mean, he was missing shots that he normally makes about 9 times out of 10. Why?
1: The big guy.
10: The big
1: there.
10: Fella. That's what I'm trying to say, Jay. These people don't like me for saying it, but it's true.
1: The guy jumps from 12 feet away from the basket and contests threes. He's 12 feet from the rim jumping straight up in the air, contesting a three-pointer.
10: It's unbelievable. He really is. It's not even, he's a freak. I don't even know how to say it. I mean, I've been on his planet for 64 years, and I've been watching the NBA for 55 of them, maybe 50, real close. And I've never seen him like it. Now, I never saw Wilt Chamberlain because I guess Wilt dominated like this at times. But this guy on both sides of the ball. And you know what? They ask him questions about the MVP. He acts like, so what? He's going to win a lot of MVPs. I mean, it's just, he's a freak of nature. And what did I say? I've said so many things that are right. I just don't even know how to, I can't even get my arm back because of my shoulders to pat me on my own back. But I've been saying you better win this year because I don't know what's going to happen in the next few. Well, guess what? You better get it going. You better win. Lose game two and this thing's over. You're not coming back no matter who you are. From that, you got to win. As Al always says, you got to win 4 out of 5 at that point. And I just don't think anybody in the league's beating San Antonio. 4 out of 5. But again, I know it sounds all doom and gloom, and I'm sure many of you are mad at me, and that's fine. But I'll tell you right now, that was embarrassing. Great basketball game. I mean, unbelievable basketball game. But it's not up to me. I'm not getting paid millions of dollars to figure out what they got to do. They better figure it out. Some other teams have been better against them. I don't know. I hope they've watched film against them, Jay. You'd think they would, right?
1: The Timberwolves are the first team that I saw get physical with them, and they did it with a lot of smaller guys than the Thunder have. I would do exactly what they did. It comes down to, like, you have to be the aggressor. This is a generality for all of sports. You never want to be on the defensive.
10: No.
1: You have to be the aggressor, and you have to assert your will on the opponent, not the other way around.
10: It really is crazy. Yeah, it really is crazy. Gottlieb wants to call in. I don't know. I wonder if he's listening. Let me ask. Are you listening? I don't know if he's probably not listening. I don't know if he's in town or what. Did you ever see Gottlieb when you're up there?
1: I did, all the time on the recruiting trail.
10: Did you?
1: Mm-hmm.
10: He says he has not. Uh-oh. Okay. Well, I'll tell you what. When we get back from this break, we'll bring him in. We'll talk to Gottlieb. That'll be a good deal. We'll talk to Doug. Now, we're going to, I also want to talk, everybody now is talking about, should they trade Chet? Should they go after Giannis? I heard this morning on, with my man Colin Cowherd, What would they say? They said they'd give up J-Dub and Chet and picks for Giannis. I mean, everybody's just going crazy. So we'll talk some about that. And, of course, I'll get your calls, and we'll talk to Gottlieb as well. All right, we'll take an OG and E break. And I'm getting so many text messages, it's ridiculous. People are going crazy. I'm in today for Boomerang Diner. Stay with us on the Leader in Sports, The Animal.
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10: We're back in today for Boomerang Diner all over the state of Oklahoma. Great, great food. By the way, my video that we put up yesterday on Instagram of me hitting those home runs against Saberhagen, by far the most likes and comments, I think, on anything I've ever put up. That's pretty cool. I'm very proud of it. If you haven't seen it, you can go to @JimTraber on Instagram, and it's they got this whole thing of when I took Saberhagen deep twice in one game. It's pretty cool. We're going to go. Before we bring in Gottlieb, though, let's say that he's going to be our Traber's take.
13: Now it's time for Traber's Take.
7: You know what really grinds my gears?
13: 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If you love seafood, go taste the freshness at Hook and Reel. 6320 Southwest 3rd, right off I-40 in MacArthur.
10: All right, let's bring him in. Doug Gottlieb up there, the coach at Green Bay, Wisconsin, Green Bay. How are you, sir?
18: Green Bay, Wisconsin, Green Bay?
10: That's right. It's just the whole thing. It's the whole thing, yeah.
18: I'm good, man. What a game last night.
10: Huh? Oh, my gosh, man. I've been on the radio, Doug, for like a month waiting for these two teams to play each other. And it did not disappoint. What a basketball game, huh?
18: Well, it was, a really well-played game. I thought it was actually a pretty well-officiated game, too, if you really want to get down to it, right?
10: Like, yeah, I thought it was good.
18: If we have issues, it's with a couple of calls here or there, right? But it's not an overall kind of theme of issue with the officiating. And then I thought it was a very well-coached game. I thought both coaches had, obviously, Dagnall, he's so good out of timeouts. It's like, well, they're going to score there, right?
10: Yeah, no, he is good. He's great at that.
18: And then I thought the Spurs, you know, they they manipulated some lineups, and they're doing it without De'Aaron Fox, and so they had some younger players get more opportunities and look like young players kind of in key situations. But end of the day, that's one of the best basketball games I've seen in a long time. And Victor Wembanyama he's a freak.
10: Well, let me ask you something, Doug, as a coach, okay? And I already asked J-Mo in here, was coaching last year up there near you in Wisconsin. How do you convince your team to not be intimidated? Because I think Chet is scared to death of Wembanyama. I mean, he played so bad after you've been playing good against Ayton, which Ayton is a bum. But you know what I'm saying? It looks like he only blocked three shots, but there must have been 15 more that they couldn't make because they were scared of him blocking the ball. I mean, how do you tell your team? What do you do? What do you do if you're you?
18: Well, I thought they did a pretty good job of trying to manipulate and move him around. And he got stuck on some guys. I mean, the first thing you have to do is you have to take, you know, whatever mismatch they find, you got to take advantage of it. And so look, one of the things they did was that's why Alex Crusoe had 14 threes, is because that's who he matched up with. He played kind of the small ball five. They tried to hide him defensively and let him play in the paint. And that's why Crusoe was so open.
10: Right.
18: I think, you know, they're going to chase Luton. They're not going to guard Lou Dort.
10: No,
18: either.
10: They're definitely not going to. So, you're right. They're not covering him.
18: What's interesting, though, is those guys who are Crusoe's the one guy who he doesn't always simply settle and, hey, if you're not going to guard me, I'm going to shoot a three. He'll cut when he's not guarded and get some layups. So how do you convince him? I mean, one, you got to finish. You got to finish creatively. You know, like the last finish was that in overtime, the layup by Shea. You know, you either got to go up quick, you got to go up opposite foot, you got to,
10: right.
18: I don't think floaters work over him.
10: Surprise him, right? Kind of surprise him a little bit on where you're going to shoot it, right? How you're going to shoot it.
18: Yeah, I mean, that's one of the things you can do. I do think they were a little intimidated by it. I also think that this is the problem with Chet, is that if Chet can't guard, Victor Wembanyama, then what is the point of having Chet Holmgren?
10: I'm with you, dude.
18: Like, the whole thing with him is he's long, he's a rim protector, he's a shot blocker. Like, all right, so you can't guard the other dude like that? Now, I get that he's outweighed by 30 pounds, and I get that he's, and I had this. I had a shot blocker who's really a weak side shot blocker. But, I mean, you know, I think the plan B has got to be to, I guess, play Hartenstein with him at the same time is the only other thing they can do.
10: Well, the problem is that when Hartenstein's on the floor, then Wembanyama doesn't have to go anywhere near him. I mean, so now Wembanyama just stands in the middle. I said before the game yesterday, I don't think Hartenstein's going to be able to play much in this series. When Cornette comes in, you bring in Hartenstein because that's all you can do.
18: Well,
10: now, let me ask you one question. Go ahead.
18: The one thing, and they don't do this, which is interesting, is one thing you can do, I don't know if you know what a Gortat move is.
10: Yeah, we've been talking about that. Absolutely. Yeah. Minnesota did that to him.
18: I mean, but you have to, it's taught and it takes a long time to develop. So I know you guys have been talking about it. So like, that's where you're basically posting up and then you use that post up. It's kind of like a moving screen and you screen off the big guy's ability to block a shot.
10: Right.
18: Because you can do that. I mean, the other thing you can do is you can set, you know, ball screens with Hartenstein and try and cause, you know, and then he'll have to play in the, and then Wembanyama have to play in the drop and you can get to those middies. They just don't want to take them. Again, I think Oklahoma City has some matchup problems in this. And if Lou Dort and Chet Holmgren aren't going to make shots and make them pay, I thought San Antonio was much better into the gaps as well. I thought Shea was pathetic. Shea's defense is pathetic. It's not just that everybody thinks when you watch defense, everybody watches the ball. Well, he got blown by, like, James Harden doesn't guard anybody, he didn't guard the ball. Shea guards the ball. The difference is even that last bucket, was that regulation overtime? When I think it was overtime when Wembanyama got it, took one dribble and spun.
10: Yeah,
18: he spun right by Shea, and Shea didn't try and dig that thing out at all.
10: Mm-hmm.
18: Like, did you think he was going to pass that sucker? He got it. He got it right at the nail. He's going to work.
10: Yeah.
18: So I'm with you. I think they got a matchup issue there. Not that anybody has the right matchup for Wembanyama, but they got to put Chet on him. And then he's got to make him pay by making jump shots. And then when he guards Lou Dort or he guards Caruso, they can't simply stand and try and shoot. They got to cut behind when he goes to block shots.
3: I do not know as much basketball as you or the coaches down there, but I have said for the entire season, every time they played San Antonio, you got to put Chet on him. You got to put Chet. And you know what everybody tells me, Doug? They say he's not that kind of a player.
18: No, he's not. He's a weak side off ball shot blocker. And again, like I understand it's a much lower level. So I had the kid who left, he was 29, he was in the Navy, Ramel Bethea. He's one of the best shot blockers, junior college, great shot blocker this year, but he's like 6'9", he's like 185 pounds. So when we put him on like a five, the guy would just push him underneath the basket and go and dunk on him. There's nothing he could do, which is what Wemby would do to him. He's just not strong enough.
3: Yeah,
18: and so I get it, but I do think that you can't simply go one matchup and hey, this is working for us, and we're just going to stick with it. I guarantee that staff there's going to be some of all three things. I mean, Caruso is amazing, right?
3: Oh,
18: I mean, he meets him at the elbow. He's physical with him. You know, I thought that was an awful flop. He got the call there, but still, it gets in guys' heads. I mean, he's incredible, but
3: yeah,
18: that can't be your plan A, B, or C. You got to have some other options.
3: Well, Caruso shot 29% from three this year. So they thought we'll leave him open. And obviously he knocked them down. Heck, they'd have lost by 15 points if it wouldn't have been for Caruso. But the thing about Caruso is he's not intimidated by Wembanyama. Remember he went to the basket that one time. Remember that? He went right past him and went to the other side and laid it up. I mean, the dude might be the shortest guy on the team. Go ahead.
18: The other thing missing was, they didn't really use J-Dub last night. I know it's his first game back, but I didn't think they used him last night. It's like he had one big three on a kickout. But I think you need to kind of vary some of the things you're doing and not just make it the Shea show where he's creating every shot. The other one was, what's the kid's name? AJ?
3: Oh, he played terrible. He was A.J. Mitchell.
18: Not just that, but it was, a minute and a half to go in regulation? They're up a point?
3: Yeah, he takes that three? Oh, that was terrible, terrible shot.
18: What are you doing?
3: I know.
18: It's a minute 29 to go in the game. You're up a point. Now, look, San Antonio, they were up four several times, and, you know, Dylan Harper shoots an air ball on a layup, and they had some bad possessions, too.
3: Sure.
18: San Antonio, you know, put them back, but... You know, you're at home, you're an older player. God, that was a bad one.
3: If I watched that game and you dropped me from Mars and I just sat there, I would have thought Oklahoma City was the team that had never been to this round. You know what? You know what I'm saying? This San Antonio team, dude, they got a lot of guts, man. They really do. They seem mentally strong.
18: Rewatch it.
3: Yep.
18: No. Listen, they were really impressive, but rewatch it. They had a bunch of really bad possessions there.
3: When they got the lead,
18: End of regulation. Overtime, into double overtime. They look like a young team, too.
3: Yeah.
18: You know, they had, like I said, they had a bunch. I mean, Castle had 11 turnovers.
3: Yeah.
18: You know, so they you know, they'll be different with Fox in the game.
3: Yeah.
18: Right? They'll be much more athletic, and they'll have a guy who much more confident with a ball handler. I mean, the series is going to go seven. They're going to win one in San Antonio.
3: Yeah.
18: But to win that seventh game, they got to figure out the Wembanyama thing. And then I would also say that for Wembanyama, like, can he do it? Can he do it for four of these seven nights? Because he gets tired. That's a big old body, and he gets tired. And when he gets tired, he stops moving. He just kind of stands there and shoots up some bad shots. But I don't know.
3: I mean,
18: it doesn't feel good when you're when Oklahoma City, it's all about the Thunder. But, I mean, 7-5 dude hit a logo three that put him back in the game. That was – pretty incredible.
3: Yeah, I had a friend of mine saying, you know, he got incredibly lucky. That's like a 5% shot, blah, blah, blah, blah, blah. I don't really care about that stuff. He made it. The dude is a freak. I mean, there's not a 7-footer that's going to shoot that shot. I just think, I'm telling you, I've watched every single game they've played against the Thunder, and Chet is scared to death of Wembanyama. And guess what? The next 5 years, they're going to be playing each other in the daggone Western Conference Finals. So are you going to give Chet $50 million and he can dominate Ayton, and then when the big game comes, he can't? I don't know. That blows my mind a little bit.
18: I'm with you. Like I said, that was one of those you know, the first time he's looking up at somebody in his life. Anyway, you're Chet. Like, you know, you've always been the alien.
3: Yeah.
18: Chet Holmgren's always been the alien, the freak. No one's ever seen anything like it. And they're like, hey, how about a guy who's actually, like, bigger and better and younger?
3: Yeah.
18: You know?
3: Yeah.
18: So, I mean, and look, this is all.

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1: Headline, Minneapolis Teachers Union Chief admits elected officials are in anti-ICE signal chats. Marsha Howard tells Al Jazeera that government officials participate in signal groups coordinating ICE resistance activities. 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
2: Boys, in the beginning of the season, who you got anybody big early?
3: Trying. Nobody wants to play.
2: Wow.
3: They don't play, Jim. It's the dumbest thing. UConn told me no.
2: Mm-hmm.
3: We're playing Duke next year, not this year.
2: Okay.
3: So, not playing Oklahoma State. Talking with Oklahoma, maybe they'll play us. But I will tell you, the one thing about playing those big boys is it shreds your confidence a little bit. It's too big.
2: Yeah,
3: you know, like we played self to start the year last year, and our guys were like shell shocked.
2: Yeah, but it's always good, you know. It's always good to get beat sometimes, man. I think you learn your best lessons when you get beat, you know. So
3: well, I learned a lot of lessons my first year, then Jim. I'm the smartest man.
2: You did because look what you did your second year. So there you go. Man.
3: No, I know. I'm kidding. I look. I agree with you. Just everything's different in terms of different levels, right?
2: Right.
3: So we're,
2: right.
3: The low end of mid-majors. So we got to play four or five guarantee games a year. So you're going to 95 to 99% chance you're going to lose all four of those games. Right. So how do you maintain? Remember, you know, last year I had 10 new players. None of them had played Division I basketball. So the first time they step out on Division I basketball floor for a real game, they play Kansas, they get 40 pieced, and they're like, we suck. We're not any good. Like, no, you're fine. They're just way better than us. That's
2: right.
3: Like,
2: yeah. They're not in your league.
3: The coach
2: so.
3: Are better. The players are better. The uniforms are better. The sneakers are better. They're just better. There's
2: yeah.
3: You know, nothing you could really do. So,
2: I hear you.
3: So you're right. But if you eat too much of it and it becomes, you know, you can't be okay with losing. And the more you schedule, you just, it's like, it's an art putting this thing together schedule wise. It's just like putting a team together. Very hard to do.
2: All right. Hey, Doug, thanks for calling, brother. Appreciate you.
3: You the man. Six more good ones like last night. That's
2: oh, I hope so. I can't wait, brother. See ya. Doug Gottlieb. Always is not afraid to give an opinion. I like that. That's why I originally brought him on radio. So all the people, everybody blame me, all the ones that didn't like Doug, because they blame me for bringing him in. So, all right. Why don't we take, we still got a lot to talk about too, so we want to get some people in. We're going to talk to you. Hopefully we'll get a bunch of phone calls today up until when, Barry Trammell comes on. Al Eschbeck, a couple days away from coming back. I'm in for Boomerang, a diner, proud to be an Oklahoma company through and through. 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When we get back, we can talk some more and start some phone calls as well. I would love to talk to you, whether you think I'm crazy or not. I just don't, I don't understand. Chet Holmgren, ladies and gentlemen, he's a tremendous basketball player, but he is massively, and I'm not even going to say intimidated, he is scared of Wembanyama. We'll be right back on The Animal.
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16: We're back. In the day for Boomerang Diner. You know the thing that blows my mind here? I'm an old man, J-Mo. Before I get to the phones, I just got to get this off my chest, okay? Now, somebody messaged me on Instagram, and I couldn't agree more. If I was Chet, I would be so mad at myself that I would rather go in there and try to dunk on him and get blocked than just stand there and look like I'm scared. And I know, people, that's not who he is. But he's just getting punked right now. That's what's happening. I mean, I don't know what to tell you. But it's a different lifestyle. It's a different atmosphere nowadays. I will promise you right now, if any of my sports that I played, if there was ever anybody who did was like that to me, I'd have gotten thrown out of the game to be able to show that I'm not afraid of the guy. Seriously, I would have. That's what I would have done in any sport. I wasn't going to let somebody treat me like that. And then he's just clapping. We have Wembanyama's clapping. And early in the year, he missed free throws, Chet. And each one, Wembanyama caught the ball and he was going like this, clapping on the ball. And like, I mean, just embarrassing him. What does Chet do? I don't understand it. Does it not make him mad? My goodness, if I was his teammate, I'd be grabbing his jersey going, Chet, come on, dude. I said yesterday, Chet was the key to this series. If he plays like he did last night, they have no chance to win the series. Can't be saying that, you know, he's the third best player on the team. He takes 7 shots and does nothing. Come on. Sorry, Mark Rogers. Love you, brother. But C minus is way too high for him. I'd have given him an F. I'd have given SGA a D minus. I would have given a lot of dudes bad grades. And Caruso, A++++, because he's the only dude on the floor that decided, okay, Wembanyama, you're a superstar. Watch, I'll keep going. I'll play with you. That's fine. Giving up over a foot to him. I don't even know how tall Caruso is. Probably about, what, 6'2", maybe, you think?
17: I always say 6'4", but I actually don't know either.
16: Well, if he's 6'4", then it's a foot. That's my problem.
17: 6'5 is what he's listening
16: to. Yeah, okay, well, maybe I don't know about that.
17: I'll tell you what, I'd start a team with Caruso and Naz Reid tomorrow.
16: Yeah, oh
17: those
16: yeah.
17: Those two guys, man.
16: Absolutely, man. They're not afraid. Caruso is an old-time player. And by the way, people, I hear everybody going, well, Wembanyama made a 30-footer. How lucky that is. Well, how about a 29% shooter making 8 threes? You think that's going to happen every game? I mean, I could go back and forth with people about what happened in that game. I'm not saying you give up. The Thunder still have a legitimate chance to win the thing, but I'm telling you, that game last night, even though it went all the way to double overtime, that was a bad sign. That's all I'm going to tell you. Bad sign. All right, I don't have any time. I'm sorry, but if you're on the line, please wait, okay? Because the minute I get back, I'm going right to the phones, I promise. I'm in for the Boomerang Diner today. Great stuff that they got all over the state. Really, really good food. Great people, too. I know the owner. Good dude. 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
16: It is hour number two. Welcome back. I'm Jim Traber on this. Looks like it's raining now. I mean, it's starting to get ugly outside. Either that or some incredible fog has rolled in. I think it's raining. Psycho Tuesday in for Boomerang Diner today. All over the state, you can find one. They're great. Telling you about it all day today, but we are going to get to the phones, okay? When you hear somebody hang up, you jump in. 405-900-9957. Let us get back to the phones. You're on the Sports Animal. Go ahead, please.
1: Yeah, man, I think you've been a little hard on Chet.
16: Why do you say that?
1: I'm not such a big basketball fan, but I know he can do better, and I think he's going to learn from last night.
16: Well, let me ask you a question. Hold on a second, my man. Let me ask you a question. Why didn't he learn from the five games that he played against him where he averaged 10 points and looked scared in all of those?
1: Well, this is the playoffs, for one thing. This is the playoffs.
16: So you expect him to play? Okay.
1: I think old boy surprised him a little bit. But I think he's gonna do better. Did you see him last night at the end of the game? That dude was mad. He was mad and upset with himself.
16: Okay.
1: And I think he's gonna do better. I think he's gonna learn from this game. Coach is gonna show him. I think if him and Holden double team old boy, I think they can pull this off.
16: All right. Well, I'll tell you what. Call me on Thursday after the Wednesday game because I don't think Chet, he might be mad, but I don't think he's going to do anything about it. I mean, we've watched six games now, and he hasn't done a daggone thing.
1: Yeah, well, I think you're wrong about that. I think he's gonna do better. I don't think he's as scared as you say he is. You know, that dude was mad last night. At the end of the game, they showed how mad he was, and I think he was really disappointed in himself. And I think that's going to, you know, He's going to learn from it and do a whole lot better.
16: All right, my man. Thanks for the call. I mean, I understand that you're a tremendous fan and you're hoping that that happens. But see, I can't do a radio show, ladies and gentlemen, hoping that something happens later. Okay? I can only go by what I see. Chet Holmgren averaged 10 points a game against San Antonio this season when he averaged, 18 or 19 during the season. Is that a coincidence? Last night he took 7 shots. He's the third best player on the team and he took 7 shots. He looked scared. And you're right, after the game he was mad. But what is he going to do about it? I'll tell you what, if he comes out Wednesday and acts like a madman, Thursday I'll come on the air and say that's awesome. But I can't say, you know, that's like if I watch a dude go 0 for 4 against a pitcher, the next time they face him, I can't say to myself, I think he's going to come out and rake against that guy tonight. He might. But you can't do it. If you do a radio show like that, then you're most likely a homer. And I'm not going to do radio shows like that. Chet was terrible. He should have been mad. His teammates should be saying, Chet, let's go, dude. If I was Chet last night, I'd have walked into the locker room and apologized the entire locker room. That's what I would have done. And listen, you people think that when I say that, I'm lying. I would have. I'd have walked in there and said I'd be better. And you know what I would do tomorrow night? In the first 3 or 4 plays, I'd take the ball right at him and try to slam on top of him. Either get fouled, if he blocks the shot, so be it. How about the slams that Wemby had on Chet last night? One of them he went left-handed and Chet fouled him. I mean, come on, man. Nobody can say that I'm wrong. Nobody. I mean, I'm just telling the truth. And I predicted it. I don't know. I still think the Thunder are probably going to win the series. I'm not giving up on that. But, boy, they got to play a lot better. And I said yesterday, they better play better than they played against the Lakers. And they didn't. And remember one thing. I'm getting a lot of messages that say, well, you know what? We took him to double overtime and we played terrible. And, you know, Wemby hits a 30-foot shot that he probably won't make very many times. That's all well and good if you're looking at it with a glass half full. That's fine. But you know what? If you want to look at the glass half empty, how many times is Caruso going to knock down 8 threes in a game? Right? 29% shooter. I mean, I don't know. You think that that's it? Are you counting on that the rest of the series? Now, I think SGA will play better. SGA was missing shots. But you don't understand that when you know the big fella's in there, you're a little bit cautious. And that's what's happening. Back to the phones. You're on the Sports Animal. Go ahead, please.
2: Yeah, is it me, Jim?
16: Yeah, what's up, man?
2: Hey, what's going on?
16: How you doing?
2: Hey, I don't want to be a Thunder homer because I want to project out a little bit.
16: Okay.
2: I realize on your guys' sports show and everything, you have topics that you want to keep going. One thing I haven't heard you say anything is how many draft picks, first and second round, do the Thunder have between now and, was it 2030 or 2032?
16: They've got like 15 or something between the first and second round. I don't know the exact number, but it's a whole bunch.
2: Well, I think it's over 30 if you combine. They get 14 or 15 1 year and then another 15, 16.
16: No. They don't have 15 in a year.
2: Oh,
16: no, that's not. No.
2: Well,
16: they've
2: not
16: got
2: in a year.
16: Yeah,
2: that's right.
16: They've
2: okay,
16: got,
2: Jim,
16: yeah, not yeah. in a year. No, but in the next 4 or 5 years, they've got like 15, 18, somewhere in that neighborhood. But they got a whole bunch. So what's
2: right,
16: the point?
2: Right.
16: What's your point when you're saying that,
2: well,
16: though?
2: Okay, the ball player for Milwaukee, his name is popping
16: Giannis,
2: up now.
16: Giannis.
2: As far as a more physical, still an all-star quality player, he's a lot older than Chet and things like this, but why not look down the road and go, okay, and I hope we do a lot better this year. I'm not saying throw in the towel this year and everything. That was only game one.
16: Right.
2: But looking down the road, if we are going to start dealing players and we see an actual problem with one of our big men, why? I heard this morning somebody put up Chet and one of the smaller guards. Only two.
16: There's
2: players,
16: no way that they'll take that.
2: Players.
16: There's no way that Milwaukee will. Milwaukee is asking for the world. You want to know what the Thunder's going to have to give up to get him? They're going to have to give up Chet, J-Dub, another good player from the bench, and probably two or three first-round picks. That's how much it's going to take. Because Houston is trying to get him, and they're offering Sengun and other players, and so the Thunder are going to have to give up a lot. And I don't know if it's worth it. I don't know if it's worth it. I don't think they'll do that. I think they'll just keep with Chet and J-Dub. But you're right. The series isn't over, so let's see what happens. But I just think Giannis is really, really expensive. I mean, you're not going to get him for, you know, you're not going to get him for like Wiggins and Chet. I mean, it's going to be a big, big haul that they're going to have to give up. And I don't know if you want to do that.
2: Well, and that's the biggest question. Do we want to start winning reloading again so this so-called mini dynasty doesn't go away, or go ahead and realize that if we do deal Chet and a few players, that it, you know, might not bring that dynasty on like everybody was hoping coming into this year. But by God, we've got the draft pick. Let's say we get we give up 4 or 5 players for Giannis and then turn around. Well, if we can get 3, 4, 5 years out of him with the draft picks we got coming, we can still reload. Sure, it isn't going to be now, but let's don't throw the bathwater out with the baby, or baby with the bathwater, or
16: okay,
2: whatever it's called.
16: I appreciate
2: We've
16: the call,
2: man.
16: We've
2: got enough draft picks and everything, Jim.
16: I got you, yeah, but I just don't. I appreciate your call, but what I'm trying to say to you, I appreciate it. They're not going to get it. I mean, not every year are they going to get an A.J. Mitchell in the second round. I mean, look at their first round picks in the last couple of years. We don't talk about it. Topic, he's not going to play in this league. I mean, he'll be okay, but he's not going to play. And we don't know anything about Sorber. That was their number one pick last year. So it's not like every single year you're going to get A.J. Mitchell in the second round and J-Dub in the first round. You know, I mean, they're really good at drafting, but they miss. No, you've got the back-to-back MVP, all right? Back-to-back MVP. You have to win now. This is not one of those things where you can go backwards and then go back forwards again. You have got to win. And their team can win. We know that they can win. The unfortunate thing is that there's this person named Wembanyama who is standing in their way, and they have no answer for him. That's all I'm saying. And I tried to tell you all that, but you can't stand the guy. We got people on the radio that can't stand the guy. I'm not saying this series is over. I mean, I still think the Thunder can win it. But they're going to have to play closer to what they can play. And I promise you, you'll probably hear other people on this station say the same thing that I just said a minute ago. Oh, yeah, well, Wemby had to hit a 30-footer and, you know, the team didn't play well and we still went to double overtime. If they say that, call in and ask them, well, what about Caruso hitting 8 threes? Okay, is that going to happen every time? He's a 29% three-point shooter. There's always things like that that you can say. The fact of the matter is, the Thunder in this entire playoff have not played well. That is the truth. SGA has been beneath his usual superstardom. I mean, am I lying? J-Dub, am I lying? I'm not J-Dub, whatever the heck your name is, J-Mo.
17: I would love to be J-Dub.
16: No, yeah,
17: I don't think so. He's not been himself. I mean, I think he even said it last series, and you keep pointing that out, too. He absolutely said it himself. So,
16: yeah,
17: they got to fix it. I mean, the only one player looked like the MVP of the league last night.
16: That's you're exactly right. And I heard Mark Rogers say this earlier, and he's exactly right. SGA's got to get it together, man. He just won an MVP second time in a row. You know what's going to happen? And I know this for a fact because I know voters. If they lose this series and Wembanyama dominates, SGA is not going to win another MVP for a while. Am I right, Jay?
17: Yeah, no.
16: That's what voters do.
17: This is the coming out party for those voters.
16: Yeah. I mean, if they watch this series and Wembanyama's great and SGA's average, they're going to go, yeah, okay. And then next year, they'll change their votes. But it's the MVP. Who cares? He's won two of them. It's incredible to win two. He's an unbelievable basketball player. But even he said after the game last night, I've got to be better. And that's the truth. But I still believe Chet is the... I said it yesterday. I'll say it again today. Chet's the key to the series. I don't care. Everybody talks about A.J. Mitchell and all the other guys. If you get nothing out of Chet and Hartenstein barely plays, how are you going to beat a 7-5 dude? Tell me. How are you going
17: to
16: do it?
17: You don't have the horses to do it.
16: No. Absolutely not. Back to the phones. You're on the Sports Animal. Go ahead, please.
3: Tim, how are you?
16: Good. How you doing?
3: Doing good, man. Hey, you and I don't agree on a lot of things, but I will agree, and I'm going to take a page out of your book and tell you that Chet did nothing but puke down his leg last night.
16: You're right.
3: You know, what did Chet do in game one against Denver at the end of the game? He missed two free throws with a chance to seal the game.
16: Yep.
3: You know, I don't think he's built for the moment, at least not yet. I agree with you. I think whether it be Chet, whether it be Caruso, whether it be J-Dub, I think you just have to go at Wemby. You have to go chest to chest with the guy and make the refs blow their whistle.
16: Yeah.
3: The silver lining for me is, you know, we held a team that's averaging 130 points in the playoffs to 122 over, you know, five quarters, basically. So
16: right.
3: The defense is there. We just got to put the ball in the hoop, and the guys have to come to play.
16: Yeah, that's another thing I said on my show yesterday. I thought it was going to be a low-scoring game. I don't think you're going to see the 130s. Now, it's double overtime. Obviously, it's going to go longer. But I think, what was it, 99-99, wasn't it, at the end of regulation, I believe? I
3: mean, 101-101.
16: Okay, 101-101. Thank you. And I think it's going to be like that. And the lower the scoring the game, the better you have to, the more efficient you have to be. Because, baskets mean more. Go ahead. What were you going to say?
3: I think Chet needs to go out there tomorrow night, and I think he needs to be physical with Wimby. And if he gets a flagrant foul, oh well. I think he needs to be intentional, and yep. I think he needs to let Wimby know you're not going to push me around, not in my house.
16: Amen, dude. Thanks for the call. I couldn't agree with you more. That's exactly right. I'm telling you, if Chet was my son, I would call him up and go, Chet, I love you so much, but I want you in the first 3 or 4 possessions to make a move on whoever covering you, go right at Wembanyama and try to slam it in his face. If it goes in, the whole series changes. If he blocks it, at least he knows you'll go at him. If he fouls you, go make the 2 free throws. I mean, it's simple. But, you know, it seems as if there's some younger people that agree with me. Mostly older people agree with me. Seems like some younger people agree. This is, I can't explain to you. I can't explain to you guys. This is like if I went out and faced Roger Clemens, who we all know is better than me. If I faced him 4 times in a game and he struck me out all 4 times, I would be so disgusted I wouldn't be able to explain it to you. I would mark down on the calendar the next time I get to face him. Now, I will very proud to say that I did hit Roger Clemens fairly decently. Hit a double with the bases loaded and drove them all in. And, of course, Clemens hit me, and we have a very bad little history because he's a punk. And y'all can say I'm a punk, too, so that's fine. But anyway, I don't care who I was. You guys make fun of me in my baseball career. I don't think y'all understand. I wasn't afraid of anybody on the field. Never was. Never have been. They might be better than me, but that doesn't mean I'm going to, like, you know, cower down to them. I just don't understand it. Chet is an incredible basketball player. He's a tricky player. Obviously, tremendous size. Do something. You know? That's all I'm saying. But everybody except Caruso. And SGA needs to figure it out. I don't know what's going on with him because he has not had his best basketball. All right, I'm in today for Boomerang Diner. What an incredible place this is. If you've never eaten one, it's time for you to. I'm just going to let you know. Got great food. They are all over the state. And here on half-price burgers on Mondays, breakfast served all day, every day. That means if you go out and have a couple beers, you can go get breakfast there. All you can eat, fish, Fridays, everything. 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By the way, tomorrow I'm going to have Mark Kestisher on. He is the voice of ESPN basketball. I had him on last year during the playoffs. I used to work with him up at ESPN. He's a great guy and a great voice. He does an incredible job. And then Friday, big Kendrick Perkins, Perk coming on, who I'm going to really rip into because he changed his pick, and I'm going to let him know you're not allowed to do that in the media, big boy. That's going to be fun. We'll be back. More calls next on The Animal.
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16: By the way, I know a lot of y'all out there love my boy Perk. He'll be coming on Friday. Listen to what he said. Today, you ready? He said, Chet, Wemby came into your house with dirty shoes, kicked his feet up, changed the channel, and ordered DoorDash. Are you going to do something about it? I love that. I love that. See, Perk is old fashioned, man. Old fashioned. Do you see that thing I sent you?
17: Yeah, I'm trying to see if I can pull it up on the computer with where I don't have to hit the dump button.
16: Yeah, I mean, I think every word that's a bad word, they bleep it. But I'd like to put it up. I think maybe we can put it up. I don't know. See what our people think. But, I mean, it's Kobe Bryant, and it's incredible. This guy just sent it to me on Instagram right before they played Paul Gasol in Spain. And Kobe told the players, LeBron and those dudes, what he was going to do, Dwayne Wade, and he did it. It is really unbelievable. That's the way you play basketball. By the way, another guy I'm getting some great messages today. Wembanyama, remember when Wembanyama last night put his shoulder into Caruso? Remember that?
17: Oh, yeah.
16: Okay, now everybody was crying. It should have been a flagrant foul, and I was glad it wasn't. But you know what? He did that on purpose. Caruso was playing great, and he goes, I don't care. I'm going to run the dude over. Why doesn't somebody do that to Wembanyama? Back to the phones. I hope tomorrow night they do some things. You're on the Sports Animal. Go ahead, please.
19: Well, hello, Trabe. It's Chuck.
16: Hi, Chuck. How you doing, my man?
19: A few quick things, and Lynn's in the other room, but or she may be stuffed physically. But
16: okay.
19: Shaping the mind of this 77-year-old who's even older. No need to hobble around on my walker to listen to all the other stations. I will learn the truth from somebody who tells the truth.
16: Thank you, brother. Thank you,
19: the
16: Chuck.
19: The second thing is, very simple. They are not giving up without a fight.
16: No.
19: But having said that, I am grateful. A year ago, they won a title, and I'm grateful for that. 2 years ago, KD jumped ship, and well, they came. And I've been following sports since 1960, which you do the math.
16: Right.
19: And I've learned that the teams I like, I'm working hard for them, but I'm not going to lose any sleep over it. But I just say, you speak, it's the truth. It is the truth.
16: Got to get better.
19: When I pick up, when I pick it up, I said, you go first. If I tell you, go best. And anyway, but Lynn's standing right here, and I'll tell you, the very thing is, here's how you're going to win. Pick your team. I will read the teams out of the scorebook, and if you pick the teams Lynn has won, you will go far. Now, I'm going to hang up and listen.
16: See you, brother,
19: and
16: Chuck.
19: Listen to the rest of the show.
16: All right. Tell Lynn I said hi.
19: You know, but tell her because she's going to listen to the radio, and I thank you.
16: All right. She's winning. She always wins. What are you talking about? She beats you every time. We all know that. She's really good at picking teams. I just think about my youth, man. I really do. I mean, I'm an old man. I know that, but I just think of my youth. I played basketball games, Jay, where not only was I the only white dude on the court, I was the only white dude within about 5 miles. You understand? And I got in some fights sometimes. I mean, it's just the way it was. It just doesn't seem that there's a lot of that anymore. I don't know. Maybe I'm wrong. But, you know, they got all these rules now where you can't do something to somebody. They give you flagrant fouls and all this other stuff. So it's kind of hard to do it. But if you do what Wemby did last night, just somebody do that to him. If you're dribbling towards him, just run right over him. How about what Kobe did?
17: I think I got it. I'm going to have my finger near the dump button, though, but I think I got it.
16: All right, listen to this. This story, you got to watch it, but just listen to this real quick, people, and tell me if this isn't a kind of what you think needs to happen. Go ahead.
3: Bob said he going to set the tone to start the game. And you said, I'm running through Powell's chest.
4: We was like, what?
3: Man, you tripping. Like, that's your teammate. You tripping. You ain't about to do that.
4: He said, first play of the game, I know what they're going to run, and he knew Powell's going to be the last screen. And he said, I'm running through that motherfucker.
3: I swear, the first play of the game.
16: You can't see it, but he runs right through Pau Gasol. Anyway, that's what he did. Kobe, that was his teammate, his brother. And you know what Pau Gasol said? Pau Gasol said, hey, everybody knew we were brothers and everything, but he was going to win no matter what. And he not only did it because of me, but he did it for his teammates to think, I love this guy, but look what I'm willing to do to win. That, ladies and gentlemen, and I'm not a Kobe fan, okay? But I'm telling you, man, that's the way the game is supposed to be played. All right? Wembanyama ran through Caruso. Nobody ever retaliated. What's up with that? I love what Big Perk said. We'll see what happens tomorrow night. Let's get back to the phones. You're on the Sports Animal. Go ahead, please.
5: Mr. Traber.
16: How you doing, brother?
5: You remember last week a guy sent you a text message said you better be scared of Victor Wembanyama?
16: Who? Yeah, right. I remember that. Yeah, that was you.
5: Yeah, you better be scared of Victor Wembanyama.
16: Yeah.
5: Because he's going to put the fear into you. And they took it last night, Jim. They took it like a chump.
16: Yeah.
5: And you know I love the Thunder just as much as anybody. Chet Holmgren, people, cannot handle Victor Wembanyama. Quit saying he has to guard him. He can't guard him.
16: But he could still go at him once in a while, can't he?
5: For these people.
16: Can he go at him? He can't go at him one time with the bowl. Well, then why are you going to pay him $45-50 million then?
5: Tell me one time that Chet Holmgren has even had an inkling that he's able to do that to anybody.
16: Well,
5: he plays in the position of a five.
16: Well, he'll dunk once in a while when there's a big man around. It's just that Wembanyama's in his head.
5: Once in a while.
16: Yeah.
5: Okay, there's nobody on planet Earth that's going to stop Wembanyama. And last night, the Spurs had 6 guys in double figures.
16: No, you're
5: right.
16: You know
5: how many the Thunder had?
16: Yeah.
5: 3.
16: I know. Everybody.
5: And one of those is very rare.
16: I was just going to say, like, not everybody keeps talking about Wembanyama, and he was incredible, but they got other dudes that can really play, too.
5: Yeah.
16: Yep.
5: And last night, what the Thunder has built their hat on, Jim, is being able to develop these younger guys in these blowout games to get them run time. And last night, they peed down their legs.
16: They didn't do
5: anything.
16: No, Mitchell wasn't any good. You're right. Mitchell took the worst shot of the game in overtime when they're up by 1 and he just throws it up.
5: No.
16: You know?
5: No, that was J-Dub with 11 seconds left on the shot clock.
16: He took
5: the worst shot.
16: That was a bad one,
5: opinion.
16: Too. Those
5: that
16: two shots
5: terrible.
16: Were bad. I'm with you. Again, they're going to have to change their philosophy.
5: Well, the leader has to be the leader. Okay, you play
16: by
5: example.
16: You're right.
5: If your guy was terrible last night, if you said numerous times and everybody else has, you know, with even scores 24, but his stat line's bad.
16: Yep.
5: And everybody wants to talk about the Thunder being foul merchants. San Antonio took 10 more or made more 10 more free throws than the Thunder did.
16: Yeah. No, you know? And that's because they were being aggressive. Right?
5: Well, I mean, why is it Oklahoma City? And one of the things, too, Jim, you talked about SGA not having to – I mean, SGA hasn't had to play in these two series, Jim.
16: Good point.
5: He's able to just skate by. You know, he hasn't been, in the new term of the world, locked in. The Thunder are in for a fight of their lives for in this series. This is – you know, like they said today, this is the best team they've played in the playoffs with this group.
16: No doubt. And no doubt. I mean, if they beat them, they'll still be the best team because they're better than the Knicks or Cleveland. There's no doubt. These are the two best teams in the league.
5: There won't even be a series in the finals with either one of those two.
16: Yeah, I think it'll be hard.
5: Anyway,
16: I think it'll be really hard.
5: I think your champ comes out of this series and it's not even going to be
16: close. I agree with you.
5: SGA has to set the tone himself. Yeah. You know, when he took that ball to the rack and dunked it last night with authority, where was that SGA the whole game?
16: Yeah, you're right. He's passive, will get you beat every time. Good job, Lugnut. Appreciate your call, brother. Yeah, he made a couple that one time when he went to the basket real quick and just laid it up real quick and Wembanyama was chasing him. Now, that was a big league play. That's what you got to do, get it up. And he did it. J-Dub did it one time, too. If you know the guy is there, go to the baskets and shoot it. I don't know. That game last night was mind-boggling. Not that San Antonio won the game, but what I saw from some of the players on the Thunder. And I still would love that somebody to explain me about Isaiah Joe. I just don't understand it. Wiggins doesn't play at all in the first two series in real minutes. And then they bring him in that one? And he goes 0-for-3 in 3 minutes from three? When you got an Isaiah Joe who's one of the best shooters in the entire league? Don't you think that would be a perfect time to maybe see if Joe can shoot? And everybody's in love with McCain. McCain is one of the best shooters I've ever seen. He can't cover anybody. So I don't know what they're doing. I thought Dagnall had one of his poorer games last night, and he is a great coach. So let's see. If they're what we think they are, they'll come back, and they'll play a great game tomorrow night and win, and then we'll all go down to San Antonio to see what happens. That's going to be. We'll see. Are they the team we think they are? Because I'm telling you, San Antonio's showing that San Antonio is the team that they think they are. Did you hear what Vassell said after the game?
17: No, what he said.
16: He said this league's in trouble for years. J-Mo, you think that should be up in the locker room, dude?
17: Oh, yeah, talking about bulletin board material,
16: oh,
17: man.
16: Oh, my gosh.
17: That'll fire you up.
16: I mean, there it is, ladies and gentlemen. Vassell says this league is in trouble for years. Is that going to fire you up, Chet? SGA? Is that going to fire you all up? Oh, my gosh. If somebody said, I don't know what I would do. I'd be at the arena tomorrow at 2 o'clock, just waiting on the game. 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Got great diner favorites, hometown hospitality. The Ricky Ricardo is a Cuban sandwich. I really like Cuban sandwiches. They got favorites like fried mushrooms and fried pies. You ever had a fried pie, J-Mo?
17: I don't think I have.
16: Oh, dude, man, you got to get a fried pie. Oh, they're big league. Got they got there's a place down on the border, close to the border, Oklahoma, not the border, but it's down there south, and you can get fried pies, and they have like cherry and apple and blueberry and coconut cream and regular cream and chocolate, and they're just little pies, dude, but they're shaped like they're not shaped like a round, they're kind of like a semicircle. Oh, dude, man. And I've had one of those at Boomerang, and they are really good. Yeah, I like the coconut cream one. It's like a little baby coconut cream pie. Oh, you can't beat it. I don't eat anything with ends in blueberry. I just thought I'd let you know that. Nothing. Anything that ends in berry, I don't eat. Strawberry, blueberry, boysenberry, raspberry, anything. Blackberry, nothing. You like all that crap?
17: Oh, I love berries.
16: Ah, berries. Berries are... they're terrible. No, thank you. I'd rather eat a ding dong. Somebody said to me, Jim, you want some fruit or do you want a ding dong? I'd say two ding dongs or a ho ho. Huh? You like Ho-Hos?
17: Little Twinkie.
16: Oh, Twinkies. Throw those in there too, man. Now, when you get to like the strawberry pie or blueberry pies, I won't eat those. I will eat apple pie and cherry pie, but nothing that ends in berry. All right, we'll be back. We got an hour to keep taking phone calls until Barry Trammell comes on, so let's fill him up. 405-900-9957. That's the Lucky Star line. This is the home of the Oklahoma City Thunder, the animal.
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17: We've got so many great calls today. I don't know who I

0: Give it to my man, Chuck. But I've got to tell you, we've had great calls today. I think everybody is starting to realize that I don't hate everybody, and I'm not an idiot. Still picking the Thunder. Maybe I'm an idiot for doing that, but I'm not giving up on the Thunder. I'm just saying they're going to have to do some things. We're going to see if they're the team we thought they were. And we all thought they were great. Now, San Antonio, I hope that everybody out there, I remember so well over the last couple of weeks of people messaging and calling and saying San Antonio's not that good and they only have one player and blah, blah, blah, blah, blah. Well, I hope last night kind of showed you that they're pretty daggone good. So, pretty good. Let's get to the phones. You're on The Sports Animal. Go ahead, please.
1: Hi, this is Scarlett.
0: And I was just wanting
1: to say that what they really need for the Thunder is a center like Steven Adams.
0: Yeah, that'd be a good point.
1: Because nobody's scared of Hartenstein or Chet. And they need somebody also that can retaliate.
0: But here's the problem, Scarlett. And I agree with what you're saying. I think they were hoping that the Sorber kid that they drafted would play a little bit this year and maybe have a chance. But here's the problem you have. When Hartenstein's in there covering him, and then on the other side, Wemby is covering Hartenstein, Wemby can just stand in the middle with a foot out of the paint and not get any penalties for it, and he doesn't have to go anywhere near Hartenstein because he can't shoot. That's why if Chet would just play like he can shoot, then Wemby has to come out of the paint, and now you might be able to get to the basket. Does that make sense?
1: Yeah, I agree with you, but I also thought that, there are a lot of other issues going on there, too. I do think that if they had a bigger-bodied person in the center that could stand up more to Wemby,
0: yeah, beat up on him. Beat up on him a little bit. Yeah. No, that's a good point.
1: They need to beat up on him a lot.
0: And I'll tell you what, Scarlett. I'll tell you this, Scarlett. If for some reason they were to lose this series, I think in the offseason, you remember when they brought in Perk, because they had that big kid with the Lakers. What was his name? He went away quickly. What was that big kid with the Lakers' name? Anyway, they were the team, and he was a big, and they didn't have it, and Perk came in, and he did beat on him. So they may have to go get somebody like that just for Wembanyama, you know?
1: Absolutely.
0: Well, thank you, Scarlett.
1: Thank you for taking my call.
0: Great call. Thank you very much, ma'am. Appreciate you. What was that name? Bison or Di? What was his name? What was his? Why can't I remember?
2: Andrew Bynum?
0: Bynum, that's it. Thank you, brother. Andrew Bynum. He was this young kid, and he was playing really well, and he killed the Thunder. I mean, killed them. And the Thunder was as soft as you could ever see. And they brought in Perk, and Perk ran the defense, and he was tough, and he banged on Bynum, and they beat him. So, I mean, that Perk was that man. That's what he was. And maybe they need that kind of guy. Maybe you try to bring Steven Adams is pretty old now, though, and he's got injured all year this year.
2: And remember that first game against the Rockets that the Thunder had when Steven Adams was healthy? That was a team, man.
0: I know it.
2: He was a big part of it.
0: I know it, man. He is a guy that he can play 20, 25 minutes. He can really help you. But, he's old now. Gosh, he's been around forever, so you just never know. Let's get back to the phones. You're on the Sports Animal. Go ahead, please.
3: Hey, Jim, my own...
0: Yep, what's up?
3: Hey, the Thunder just powered down to that team last night. It was an embarrassment.
0: What do they do?
3: But the coaching blunder was when Wemby didn't get his first foul until the middle of third quarter.
0: Yeah.
3: So
0: yeah, exactly. You got to at him.
3: Look at that, and then with the coaching blunder, because you can't tell me, you can't say, hey, we got to get this guy out of here. Got to get him into foul trouble. And we didn't even go at him one time. And then when they started going at him toward the middle of the fourth quarter or whatever, he got four quick fouls. I mean, that's one thing. And then another thing that scares me is San Antonio's best, one of the best players in playing Fox.
0: Oh, I know. No, you're right.
3: I mean, there's a lot of things there. But, I just couldn't believe how Chet is hit over there in the corner and didn't really do anything. He just stood there like deer in the headlights. What am I doing?
0: I don't know, man. It really, I mean, everybody thinks I hate Chet. It bothers the heck out of me because I think that if Chet would just a couple of times go at him, even if he blocks your shot, at least he'll know that you're willing to go at him, you know?
3: Even at the first of the game, I can't remember the guy's name, excuse me, sir, but number 34, I think his last name is Williams, too.
0: Oh, yeah.
3: Put some backup players in, they go right at him in the first quarter and just go see what they can do, get him some quick fouls.
0: Yeah, unfortunately for him, for Jalen Williams, he's only like 6'9", but you're right. He does that kind of stuff. It's just, I didn't think Dagnall had a great game. The best player on their team didn't have a great game. Obviously, Chet had a terrible game. I mean, you're not going to beat a good team. And then, like I said, everybody says, well, look, they did all that, Jim, and they went to double overtime. Well, are you going to count on Caruso hitting 8 threes every game?
3: I mean, he's not going. Yeah, another guy needs to be sitting on the bench is Lou Dort.
0: Yeah,
3: I mean, just rain.
0: Yeah, you're right. You're right.
3: Jacking it up. I mean, I know you play for defense, but come on, somebody needs to tell this guy, dude. It's
0: stop.
3: Okay.
0: Shoot, yeah. Stop
3: you
0: shooting.
3: Don't need to shoot 6 or 7 times.
0: I'm with you, brother. Thanks for the call, man.
3: One more thing.
0: Okay, go ahead. Yeah, go ahead.
3: Hey, Jim, do you think starting J-Dub last night messed up a little bit of the chemistry? They maybe should have brought him off the bench.
0: I don't, man. He had a good game. I mean, you know, the guy is so good. And you saw what A.J. Mitchell did. I mean, A.J. Mitchell was terrible.
3: I was talking with a friend of mine. I would just ask what you thought about that.
0: I think they were rusty. They got off to a bad start. Then they came back, and J-Dub led them in scoring. And like I said, Mitchell had a chance. He took one of the worst shots you'll ever see. When he comes down and shoots that three, I just couldn't believe he did it. And then he just didn't do anything. He only, 2 for 5 for 4 points or something? I mean, he wasn't ready to play. Or I don't know what happened. But, again.
3: They played scared, Jim.
0: I know it.
3: And right now, it's Spurs playing house money right now.
0: You're right, man. Thanks for the call, brother. There's no pressure on the Spurs, man. They're cruising along. And they're not intimidated by the Thunder like a lot of other teams are. I'm going to tell you this. We're going to find out how good this team is tomorrow night, J-Mo. You agree with that?
2: You can't come. Like you said, win 4 out of 5, that's too big a test. You better come out tomorrow.
0: When your back's against the wall, great teams come out and play. And we all thought, still think, that they're a great team. But SGA, wow. I mean, come on, dude. You're the 2-time MVP. Going to be making $70 million in a year or two. Dude, you gotta play better than you've played in these playoffs. But it doesn't matter against the Lakers. But it's going to matter against this team. All right, dude, what are you doing tonight? Anything good?
2: I'm going to coach some basketball when I leave here.
0: Oh, and the middle schoolers?
2: Mm-hmm, until about 9:30 tonight. We got middle schoolers and then 17-year-olds come in, so we got to get them right.
0: All right, big boy. Good job. Thanks, Greg. We'll talk to you tomorrow.
2: See you tomorrow.
0: All right, let's take an OG&E break. 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I am in today for Boomerang Diner. What a place. We'll continue to tell you about it over the next 2 hours. By the way, phone calls for the next 40 minutes, so let's fill them up. 405-900-9957. 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
5: It's just me. Al's still on vacation. I think he's coming back Thursday. He will, we'll get to hear his stories about Palermo and Sicily and things. That's going to be a lot of fun. So, but we're going to be continuing to take phone calls. Preston Poole is over there today. How you doing, Preston?
6: I'm doing well. You think Al is enjoying a nice glass of wine right now?
5: Every day. Let's see. Over there, it's going to be like about, yeah, it's probably about 11 o'clock at night right now over there, I think. Something like that.
6: Oh, he's still going strong
5: right now. Oh, yeah. There's no doubt about that. No doubt about that, man. What, before we go to the phones, because you've been... You run the show for the Thunder Radio Network every single game. What were your thoughts about that game last night?
6: It looked like the Thunder were scared of Wemby. I mean, quite frankly, it looked like they were scared. They didn't want to go at the basket early in that game. The first half was the worst of the game for the Thunder. I thought they played a lot better in the second half.
5: Yeah.
6: And then up until double overtime, they were not good in double overtime. But, yeah, and I've heard you say it, Chet. I don't know what it is with him against Wemby. He just can't get it done. There were a few, and I heard you and Gottlieb talk about this earlier as well. There were a few plays. I mean, that A.J. Mitchell play where there's a minute left
5: in regulation.
6: He pops three, misses it. There were two other plays like that, I believe, in overtime where they had 2-on-1 fast breaks, and they don't get any points off of that.
5: Well, how about J-Dub? Remember J-Dub? He went to the basket with like two guys and threw up an ugly shot with like 13 seconds left on the shot clock. I mean, they're better than that. Wembanyama, the thing about Wembanyama is he had three blocks last night. How many shots did he affect, though? I mean, like 20.
6: Oh, yeah, because they're so scared to drive in and go at him.
5: Somebody has got to say to themselves, we need to go at this dude. Yeah, he might block my shot. So what? Forget about your ego. Go at the guy. You know?
6: Especially Shea, because what happens if he drives at Wemby and he Wemby fouls him?
5: I know.
6: That happens a few times and Wemby gets three fouls on him early in the game.
5: That's exactly right, man. I mean, it's mind-boggling. This is still a great team, but unfortunately, San Antonio. And then Vassell, after the game last night, says, this league is going to be in trouble for a long time. Now, if I'm on the Thunder, that really makes me mad.
6: Oh, yeah.
5: So we'll see if they come out and do something. We'll see. Am I wrong? Were you a big Kobe fan?
6: I was not. Okay. I respected.
5: Yeah. You know, yeah. Same with me. We had that clip though that we played earlier today. It's unbelievable when he was playing. They were playing in that, in the Olympics, and he was playing against his buddy Pau Gasol, and he told everybody on the team, in the first play, I'm going to go right through him. And he did. Went right through him. And Paul Gasol said, he's my brother, but he wanted to show me and everybody else they're going to win.
6: Yeah, if you haven't watched that documentary, it's from the Redeem Team on Netflix. It's a great documentary.
5: You're exactly right, yeah. So you remember it. Good. Anyway, we're going to take phone calls until Barry Tramwell. It's interesting to see what he has to say about this game because he never goes as far as I do. But let's get to the phones. 405-900-9957, Lucky Star. You're on the Sports Animal. Go ahead, please. Hello. Uh-oh. Is it not working? Did you push it? I can't hear anything. Is there something going on?
6: We'll go to the next call.
5: All right, let's try another one. You're on the Sports Animal. Go ahead, please.
7: Hey.
5: There we go. What's up, man?
7: Yeah, Isaiah Joe you've been talking about, right?
5: Yeah, why isn't he playing?
7: Yeah, so I know somebody that works close with the team.
5: Okay.
7: And last night I'm watching the game, and I realized in the third quarter, hey, where's he been?
5: Right.
7: So I shoot him a text. I said, is Isaiah Joe enough of a defensive liability that you justify not trying to put him in right now? And apparently he may have been wearing a mask around the facility over the weekend. And so it may have been an illness issue.
5: Oh, really?
7: Up, so
5: really? Okay. Maybe. Interesting. Well, I got to tell you, the coach, you make yourself look bad if you don't bring him in and you bring everybody else in like Wiggins. That might make a little sense because Wiggins hasn't played at all and you bring him in and instead of him. You know, that might make some sense. Maybe he was sick or something.
7: Yeah, I mean, he's suited up. You might as well throw him out there.
5: I'm with you, brother. I mean, listen, McCain has showed us that he's a great, great shooter, but he can't cover anybody. Isaiah Joe plays better defense than he does. So why don't you bring in one of the best shooters in the league? Because that's what, I mean, I know McCain's really good, but Isaiah Joe can really shoot.
7: Yeah, no kidding. Now, it almost felt like, I don't know, coach maybe just trying to feel him out, figure out personnel and stuff. But
5: yeah, well, you got to try to win that game one. It's really important. So, all right, man. Hey, thanks for the info. Thank you, brother. That's interesting. Maybe he was. Maybe he was hurt. I don't know. Or sick. I bow down to SGA and I bow down to Mark Daigneault, but I'm telling you, neither one of them were any good.
6: And it's been, what, 4 out of the last 5 games for Shea? 5 out of the 5 if you include game 4 of the Lakers series?
5: He has not played well. He didn't play great against the Suns either. I mean, he played better, but, I mean, if you're going to win back-to-back MVPs, you got to be better than that. By the way, I'm getting it from a policeman friend of mine who says that he was sick and he missed practice. So, see, why does Daigneault not say that? Why don't they say that? Because it just makes him look bad. I wouldn't want to look bad. You know what I'm saying?
6: I mean, we both know the Thunder organization. They like to keep that stuff very close.
5: Right about that. But all you do is make Daigneault look bad. People are ripping Daigneault for not bringing him in. Well, if he couldn't play, well, hopefully they'll bring him in tomorrow night. Hopefully he'll be better. I just got a message from a dude that I used to play baseball against a long time ago. He played University of Miami. He played in the big leagues. His name is Rick Rona, and he just messaged me about my baseball. Did you see that thing you saw that on Instagram,
6: yeah,
5: didn't you? Wasn't that cool, man? I've never seen that before in my life. That really made me feel good.
6: Yeah, that was pretty cool. It might still be, obviously it's on your Instagram, but it might still be on the Sports Animal Instagram as well, too. I shared it.
5: I appreciate it. This guy said, put Joe on Wemby, spread that virus. I like that. Let's get back to the phones. You're on the Sports Animal. Go ahead, please. What's up? You there? Man, what's going on, man? You there? Go ahead and talk.
6: We'll move on to the next one.
5: What's going on, people? Let's go. You got to talk. 405-900-9957. Turn your radios down. I'm going to come to you when you hear, just say, when you hear me go, hey, who's on the radio? Just say hi. Back to the phones. You're on the Sports Animal. Go ahead, please.
8: Hello? Okay, I have two questions.
5: Okay. What's your name? What's your name?
8: Jordan.
5: And how old are you?
8: I'm 13.
5: Okay, brother, very nice. Thanks for calling. What's on your mind?
8: I have two questions. One, not basketball, and one for a fact. But I saw a statistic, and I don't know if this is true, Victor Wembanyama has more points in the fourth quarter when they're up by seven than any other player in the NBA.
5: Really?
8: I don't know if that's a true statistic.
5: Well, it might be. I mean, I don't know. I wouldn't doubt it. It probably is right. I mean, the guy can, he can really play, but you know, the Thunder, I mean, the Thunder can really play too. They just got to play up to their abilities, right?
8: Yeah, I feel like Chet is non-existent every single time that Victor Wembanyama is on the court, and I feel like they need to pit Hardenstein out against Victor Wembanyama or someone else, because Chet just gets absolutely dominated. And there was some rebounds where he was getting grabbed onto, but you can't win every single call.
5: No.
8: Not every single call is not going to go your way every single time.
5: My football thing is
8: the New York Jets have not had an interception, and Roy McIlroy has won the Masters twice. Shea has won MVP twice in a row, and Nikola Jokic has still been complaining about playing basketball.
5: I love it, my man. Hey, thanks for calling, man. Thanks for listening, okay? Thanks, Jordan.
8: Yes.
5: Take care. Shaping the minds of America's youth. That's what I do here on the Afternoon Sports Beat. No need, ladies and gentlemen, to put your kids in front of the Sega, Super Nintendo, Sony, PlayStation. No. Put them in front of the radio at 2 o'clock and they will learn. And I might admit, from a very morally sound human being. He had a lot of different things going on there.
6: Yeah, a lot to talk about, huh?
5: Very nice. Back to the phone. You're on the Sports Animal. Go ahead, please.
9: This is Don. Can you hear me?
5: Yeah, what's up, Don?
9: Man, Trev, you always, 90% of the time, you're right. And you saw right about Chet. Chet is just scared. He reminds me of a cowardly lion, the tin man, and the scarecrow. He exhibited all three characters on that. He don't play when it comes to Wimby. He act like he's scared of Wimby. And Trey, I know you played with the hood guys.
5: Yeah.
9: When you grew up.
5: Yeah.
9: And when you're in the hood, you know when somebody's scared.
5: Yeah.
9: Chet is scared.
5: Oh no. And they'll yell at you. And let me tell you something. If you're the only white dude, they'll treat you like that. You won't believe it. I mean, you can't back down. You know that, my man.
9: Trey, you know you're right, because when you're a white guy playing with the brothers in the hood,
5: yep.
9: You can't show no weaknesses. And I know you grew up athlete.
5: Yep.
9: Football, baseball.
5: Yep. Yep.
9: And then
5: played a lot of basketball,
9: man,
5: too.
9: I know.
5: And the sad part about this is that Chet is a tremendous basketball player. I mean, he's just unbelievable for what he does. But the minute Wembanyama steps onto the court, he changes.
9: He changes.
5: Yeah.
9: And all the time they went to the odds. The odds told him, y'all already got all what you need. Chet got what he needs.
5: Yep.
9: He just got to go play.
5: I'm with you, man.
9: Shea is playing. He's trash. He's been trash the last 5-6 games.
5: I wonder why.
9: Here's what I think, Trey.
5: Hmm?
9: He got so content, and where he's at now, he think all he got to do is show up. He's not playing like he used to. He's not playing hard anymore. His communication skills are polished.
5: Well,
9: he needs to go back to playing basketball and get off the communication skills for right now, because his game, he's not playing like this.
5: Yeah, if he doesn't play the way he can, they're not winning. I mean, he's the best player in the league this year, and he's got to play like that. And if he doesn't, they're not winning. Because there's a lot of people that think this San Antonio team, yeah, they're really young and everything. When you got the big fella in the middle, I don't care if you're 16 years old. I mean, this dude is ridiculous. This kid is unbelievable. So you got to play your best game.
9: You got to play your best game.
5: Amen. But thanks for the call, my man.
9: Too, Trey.
5: Appreciate you, brother.
9: Your IQ level is higher than the normal fan.
5: All right. Thank you, man. I appreciate you, man. Thanks so much. That's good stuff. Yeah. They just got to play the way they can. If they play the way they can, they'll win the series. But, man, can't play the way you did last night. 405-900-9957. That's the Lucky Star. It's also the Johnny's Charcoal Broiler text line. You're on the Sports Animal. Go ahead, please.
10: Yeah. This is Trey.
5: What's up? How you doing, Trey?
10: Good, man. So you were talking about Wembanyama affecting shots.
5: Yeah.
10: And did you see whenever somebody's out at the three-point line, like even Chet, like in the corner, And he, Wembanyama just starts jumping up and down in place.
5: Yep.
10: And he's so tall and so freakishly long that that's affecting shots.
5: I know.
10: I agree with you that he's a great player. I don't like him,
5: yep,
10: but he is
5: fine.
10: A great player. And yeah, he affects every. I mean, he's just jumping in place. I wouldn't want to shoot over that. You know what I mean?
5: Yep.
10: But, you know, if people played like Caruso did, he's the shortest guy on the floor. And he went out there and got in Wembanyama's face, got in his business. Chet's got a – and Chet can do that kind of stuff. They showed at the beginning of the game him getting that trophy, Team USA versus whoever, when they were 17.
5: Right.
10: You know? He just needs to think about that. I mean, he's got the skills. He just needs to go out there and do it.
5: I'm with you, man. I'm with you 100%.
10: I think their offense will come together, but, you know, it's going to be a frustrating series for all of us homers. But
5: that's okay. I mean, if they win, that's all that matters. But I'm telling you right now, they better win tomorrow night. They're in massive trouble if they don't win tomorrow night.
10: Oh, yeah. Yep, I'm going to be biting my fingernails.
5: Gotcha. Yeah. Thanks, brother. Appreciate it. Somebody just told me to quit spitting on the mic. What are you talking about? There's not any spit on the mic. I'm literally going sideways at the mic. I'm not even looking at the mic. So whatever you're talking about, if I'm bothering you, I'm sorry. I apologize. I love when people tell me that I get that people are telling me about Andrew Bynum too. Back to the phones. You're on the Sports Animal. Go ahead, please.
11: Yo, Jill.
5: What's up, man?
11: Man, I'm so glad you got supporters that call in and give us a little bit of scoop on Isaiah Joe.
5: Yep.
11: Because I was ready to rip Mark Daigneault.
5: Yep.
11: I like what the broadcasters did for the game. I stayed at home, watched the game.
5: Right.
11: But they kept mentioning the fouls. Now, if they have somebody that's a coach on the bench that could let these players know how many fouls they got to go and use these fouls against this team. Because this team is going to get agitated and they're going to get themselves in foul trouble. And I just think that has to be a strategy. They got to be like Jay Will and just take Wemby out as soon as he gets down in the paint. I mean, that's got to be a factor in the game.
5: Well, I promise you that the coaches are telling them this guy's got fouls. I promise you that. The problem is, are they willing to go at him? Wembanyama didn't get his first foul until the third quarter, dude. How can that be possible? And don't say, and not you, but I'm saying people, don't say it was the referees. If you don't go at somebody, he's not going to foul anybody, right?
11: Yeah, you're absolutely right. And when I looked at Dort, you know, Wimby's a superstar, and Dort is known for getting flagrants. And they kind of set the tone like, hey, Dort, we're not going for your stuff. We're not going for your crap. And Dort kind of ended up getting in foul trouble.
5: Yep. No, you're right. No, you're exactly right, man. I've been telling you, tomorrow night's biggest game that they've played in a long time. I'm telling you, this is a must-win game. Must win.
11: Oh, yeah. Coach is going to have to step his game up because he can't settle for, all right, let's see how the game goes type of stuff.
5: Gotcha, man. Thanks for the call, brother. Appreciate it. I just got a text from somebody who said that Wiggins in the game has to be Wiggins. But let me tell you something. He never plays. You can't expect some dude to not play at all and then just come in and shoot it.
6: Well, and Jim, when he has played, what has he done the last 6 months?
5: No, he hadn't played well.
6: Yeah.
5: He's had a bad year. Wiggins has had a bad year.
6: And unfortunately, with the draft picks the Thunder have and all that, there's got to be some casualties on the roster, and
5: he will be one.
6: He's played himself into that spot.
5: And bringing in McCain, too.
6: Yeah.
5: But I'm telling you, and I said it since day one, and people called me Negative Nancy, but McCain is an unbelievable shooter and offensive player, but he is terrible on defense. So are they going to give up the defense for him? They did it last night, right? I think Joe plays better defense than him. Am I wrong, Preston?
6: Slightly better. I mean, they're both not good at defense, but slightly better defense, yes.
5: So I don't know, man. Look, I got no problem with playing Dort, but when he's not, I've said this for years, when he's not making shots, then stop. But that's not the way they think. Look at Wiggins. Wiggins played 3 minutes. Every time he got the ball, he shot, right? And he missed. They were open, too.
6: Wide open, yeah.
5: Wide open. 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I'm in today for Boomerang Diner. Wow. Great place. Proud to be an Oklahoma company through and through. I know the owner of this, of them. Great guy. And they got the best food, and it's all day and night. Good stuff. All you can eat fish fries on Fridays, too. That's nice. Half-price burgers on Monday. And then breakfast all day, every day. I love breakfast any time of the day or night. Matter of fact, I had breakfast today for lunch. What did I have? I had bacon and eggs and something else. It was good, though. It was really good. All right, we'll be right back. More calls. Barry Trammell coming up in a little bit. Great talking with you today. I know everybody's upset. It's not over yet. Now, if we come on Thursday and they lose, then it's going to be close, but got to do it. We'll be right back on The Leader in Sports, The Animal.
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5: Sticks.
24: Ding.
5: Come Sail Away. One of my favorite songs of all time. Great, great song. Oh, very good. I love it. Let's get to the phones. Great calls today. Appreciate y'all very, very much. 405-900-9957. You're on the Sports Animal. Go ahead, please.
25: Hey, Jim. How you doing today?
5: I'm good, my man. How are you?
25: All right. I'm from Tulsa. This is G-Money. How
5: hey,
25: you doing?
5: Hey, G-Money. Nice to talk to you, brother.
25: All right. I think with Chet's going to have to go down and see Elijah Wall. He's going to have to work with a big man to show him how to maneuver against another big man without being scared.
5: Well, Elijah Wall was one of the best.
25: And what he's going to have to start doing is pump faking. Get that big man off his feet and just go around him and do something like that.
5: Yeah, switch it up. Yeah, I'm with you, man. They got to change some things up. They got to do things that they normally don't have to do because you know why? This dude's abnormal. He's not normal, right?
25: Yeah, and one thing I can say about what you was right about the Spurs, if they're making the Thunder be uncharacteristic, I'll tell you why. Last night they was up by three with like a minute left. And the left-handed dude comes down to shoot a shot when he could have dribbled the ball.
5: Terrible.
25: And got fouled.
5: Yep. AJ Mitchell.
25: On a fast break last night. Got selfish last night. Could have passed it to Caruso while they were up by three, and they could have won the game then. So last night, the Thunder was uncharacteristic, and the Spurs were characteristic. So that's the reason why they lost the game.
5: I'm with you, my man. Yeah, they got to play the way they usually do, right?
25: And a lot of people think that when you talk about the Thunder, far as other teams are concerned, you're not really talking about the Thunder, but you're just showing them a wide scenario of what could happen. Mm-hmm. And what's so bad about it, everything that you said happened.
5: I I mean, you're right, my man. I think it's pretty obvious. I'm not ripping on people. I'm just saying, go play. Chet is a tremendous basketball player, but it's obvious he's afraid of Wembanyama.
25: He's in his head right now, just like back when LeBron in 2012, Dallas Mavericks was in his head.
5: Yep.
25: So you, I don't know if you're going to need a summer to get over it or whatever, but right now is now, and if you can't produce now, hey, you're going home. Jim, thanks for talking to me. I appreciate it.
5: Thanks, G. Money, call again, my man. Thanks for the call. Appreciate it. Just good stuff, man. I mean, there's a lot of things happening that they got to get better.
6: I will say, though, if there's one player on the Thunder that you want taking a layup, a contested layup, one-on-one, it's Shea.
5: Sure. I agree. How many did he take? He didn't take any until the fourth quarter.
6: I was talking about that fast break one where it's two-on-one with Shea and Caruso.
5: Oh, yeah. He just missed it. Yeah, they played good. Here's the other thing we don't talk about. The Thunder were number one in defense. The Spurs were number two.
6: Yeah.
5: I mean, they're really good defensively. And they got a bunch of young dudes that can play. Harper is, I mean, I just think the kid's going to be a superstar. You agree?
6: Yeah, he was really good. And, I mean, we saw that defense last night. I didn't even know if either team was going to hit 100 in regulation.
5: I said yesterday on my show, I thought it'd be a lower scoring game because that's what happens when you start banging on each other. But it's there for the taking. The Thunder know what they have to do. They just got to go do it. Just got to go do it. And it was just... I mean, just bad, some bad basketball. Man, just couldn't believe it as I was sitting on my couch. And yeah, they did go to double overtime. And that's because Caruso saved their butts. If it wouldn't have been for Caruso, the game would have been over. They would have been bringing people in the fourth quarter. Back to the phones. You're on the Sports Animal. Go ahead, please.
2: Hey, Jim. How's it going?
5: Good. How you doing?
2: Doing all right. Hey, I'm not really worried about this series at all. Not yet. I'm definitely not hitting the panic button because, I mean, like you said earlier, we played terribly and went to two overtimes. I mean, one shot at two different points in the game, you know, regular time or overtime, we would have won. But what's frustrating is just watching the bubble wrap around Wimby, whether it's us not taking it to him or, you know, watching him just flail around and get calls. You know, he had more free throws than the Thunder did at one point.
5: Yeah, and you know why? Because he was aggressive.
2: He was.
5: You're not going to get fouls if you're not aggressive.
2: But to the same point, the charge that he had on Caruso, he dropped his shoulder 14 feet down there to get it, and they said he didn't wind up.
5: Well, that's not a wind up according to the rule. I mean, did he do it obvious? Sure he did. He's obvious, but it's according to the rule, that is not a flagrant foul. And what would that have done? An extra free throw and an extra possession? Come on, man. That wasn't that big of a deal. It was the right call according to the rule.
2: An extra free throw in a tie game is the game.
5: Yeah, look, man, the referees had nothing to do with that game, man. I'm sorry.
2: The coach running out between the ref and the play during a live ball before his team has possession trying to call a timeout is a technical.
5: What I'm saying is the referees had nothing to do with that game, dude. I'm sorry. It was a poorly played game by the Thunder. Caruso saved them, and they ended up losing to a team that's younger than them and, in my opinion, not as good. But I got to tell you, you lose tomorrow night, and, you know, maybe they are as good. I don't know. But I'm telling you right now, with Wembanyama in the middle, it's tough.
2: And I agree that the refs didn't make the game. You know, that they didn't make it one way or the other. It's frustrating to watch as a fan to see that stuff.
5: Is it frustrating to watch when SGA gets call after call after call after call after call all season long? No. You like that. But when the other team gets some calls, you don't like it.
2: I'm a Thunder fan.
5: Okay, I appreciate the call, man. I understand. Look, Thunder fans, I understand y'all don't like Wembanyama. I understand that. If I was a huge Thunder fan, I probably wouldn't like him either. But it's not that he's getting, you know why he's getting calls? Because he's spinning and flying around and going to the basket, and they couldn't stop him. If Chet would do that stuff, you know what? He'd have shot 10 free throws. How many free throws did Chet shoot? Two? Okay, I got to look it up. You got it, Preston?
6: Yeah, I'm looking it up right now.
5: I mean, if you stand in a corner, you're not going to get fouled, people. It's just referees miss calls sometimes. But referees did not decide that game last night.
6: Chet shot two free throws. Two for two from the line.
5: Yeah, okay. And how many? He took seven shots.
6: Correct.
5: And how many points did he have?
6: He had 8 points.
5: 8 points. I mean, are you kidding me? Come on. The dude is 7'1". And there were two calls at the end of the game on each team. Yeah, my basketball guy just said, what Caruso no-call foul at the end of regulation and Castle. Remember that? There were calls at the end on both teams that could have gone fouls. Yeah. Remember that? They were letting them play. Isn't that what we want?
6: No, 100%.
5: And if you're a Thunder fan, that's what you want. But the Thunder did not do what makes them a great team, and that is go to the basket, and they're scared of Wembanyama. You're not going to shoot free throws, people, if you're just standing out there shooting threes. How many threes they shoot? 40-something? 45? What was it?
6: Yeah, 17 of 45.
5: 45 threes!
6: And what's crazy is they shot 8% better from three than San Antonio.
5: Oh, I know. San Antonio could not make threes either. You're right. But how many did San Antonio take? 38?
6: 43, so two less.
5: Shimmy Christmas, man. There were times in that game it was terrible. It was three, miss three, miss three, miss three, back and forth. Yeah, I mean, get aggressive. You'll get fouls called if you get aggressive. You're not going to get fouls called when you're standing out at the three-point line, people. And I've talked about that in the past for other teams. When the people are crying about other teams and they're playing the Thunder, I'm saying, you know what? The Thunder are going to the basket. Well, last night, the Thunder didn't go to the basket.
6: Yeah, I mean, you would think if Shea especially went to the basket against these young guards that the Spurs have, Jim, he might shoot 20-something free throws.
5: Yeah, because they're going to reach in on him and stuff. But he, man, I everybody knows how much I love Shea. I think he's one of the greatest players and one of the greatest people I've ever seen. I mean, I love the guy. But something is wrong with him right now. He is not playing the type of basketball that he has been playing as the MVP. And he's got to pick it up or they're not going to win. Back to the phones. You're on the Sports Animal. Go ahead, please. Hello.
7: Hey, Ultimate, this is Lou. Long time listening. How you doing, sir?
5: Good, my man. How are you?
7: Oh, man. I woke up this morning, so I ain't got no complaints.
5: Amen. Amen. What's on your mind?
7: I'm a Lakers fan, so I really don't have no dog in this fight. But my question is, over the last 2 years, it seemed like the Thunder are intimidated by the Spurs.
5: Yes.
7: And I'm just trying to figure out, I got 2 7-footers that got 6 fouls apiece. That's 12 fouls. Wemby only got 6 fouls. Why are they scared to go at him? I watched the game last night, and it behooved me that they just kept jacking up threes. I'm like, go at the guy.
5: Yeah.
7: You know what I'm saying?
5: 45
7: Minnesota
5: threes.
7: Went at him.
5: 45
7: Minnesota
5: threes. Yeah. That's, 45 that's threes. That's crazy,
7: that's
5: man.
7: Too many.
5: And if they don't do it, if they don't do it, if they don't do it in this series, they're going to lose.
7: Oh, if they keep jacking up threes like they're doing, it won't come back to Oklahoma City.
5: I mean, you might be right. I mean, I don't think that'll happen, but I just think... yeah, go ahead.
7: I didn't mean to interrupt you.
5: No, you're okay.
7: I just think that... I told all these Thunder fans, it's going to go seven, but the Thunder have to get one in San Antonio.
5: Of course.
7: That's going to be probably the toughest challenge. It's for them. They got to get one in San Antonio, because if they don't get one in San Antonio, it's not coming back. I just don't understand why, over the last 2 years, they are intimidated by the San Antonio Spurs.
5: I don't know either. I it's hard to explain. I don't know. Like I said, Chet is a really, really good player. He averaged 10 points against the Spurs. If people think that that's a coincidence, you're wrong. Because he's got something. And last night, he just stood out in that corner. He shot 2 free throws. How does he shoot 2 free throws? You know?
7: He is 7'1", and Wemby's 7'4". That's only a 3-inch difference. Go at him. If he blocks your shot, he's gonna get his blocks. He's going to get his blocks. He's going to get his numbers. The only thing that's going to benefit the Thunder is Wemby can't play that many minutes every game for San Antonio to win the series.
5: Yeah.
7: That's the one thing I will say.
5: Right.
7: But I just wanted to just give an opinion. I hadn't called in a while. Long time listener. Love your show.
5: All right.
7: I just
5: want to
7: know, I just confused why the Thunder are scared
5: I don't know.
7: Of the Spurs.
5: Yeah, call me again, brother. Great call, okay? Thank you.
7: All right, you too, the ultimate.
5: Yep, thank you, brother. I just got a message from a girl on a woman on Instagram. She said, how about putting some bench guys in there to play on Wemby and play him hard and tire him out and bump him around? Hey, Preston, I got no problem with that. I think that's a really good idea, don't you?
6: I mean, they tried it last night with Jay Will, and it just did not really work out. But, yeah, no, I'm with you.
5: He looked lost, didn't he?
6: Yeah, I think just kind of like what the Timberwolves did in that game where Wemby got ejected. Make him mad and get him frustrated and see if he might, you know, do something.
5: I'm with you. By the way, that's a guy, not a woman. I apologize. My bad. Sometimes I look at the name and it looked like Kelly Joe. If somebody's Kelly Joe, I think it would be. But my bad. Don't be mad at me. Anyway, great calls today. We'll come back tomorrow and take more. But when we get back, we're going to talk to Mr. Barry Trammell. It's an OG&E break. I'm in today for the great people at Boomerang Diner. We'll continue to tell you about them. Can't wait to talk to Tram on the Animal. Stay with us.
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2: We're back. I'm in studio today for Boomerang Diner, and I'm joined now by Mr. Barry Trammell, and this show's known as The Total
3: Dominance.
2: Hour. How you doing today, Tram?
3: Well, I'm doing all right when you get right down to it.
2: Missed you yesterday, so we didn't get to talk to you pregame. But obviously, postgame today, there is a lot to get into. What were your just initial thoughts at the end of the game?
3: Well, two things.

0: One, this series started with incredible hype. People all over the basketball world all fired up for this series. And then the game exceeded the hype, right?
1: Unbelievable game. Unbelievable game.
0: So it was a fabulous, theater. Now, the Thunder did a million things wrong, and they also were victimized by some things they can't fix. You can't guard a guy that can catch a pass with his back to the basket, and then before he falls to the ground, turns and dunks the ball. He did that twice last night.
1: Yep.
0: So some things you can't do. So the 41-24 Wembanyama deal, that's just something. Hopefully he doesn't go 41-24 on you, but you're not going to just stay. He's not going to go 13-8, in case anybody's hoping. So the Thunder's got to be on cue with all kinds of things, and I just didn't think they played very well offensively. Defensively, they were really good. Offensively, they weren't aggressive. They made some poor decisions, especially down the stretch, I thought. They got to risk embarrassment. They got to take it to Wembanyama more or work harder to get him out of the play. I thought there was too much dribbling around and just settling for whatever they happened to get. So Caruso bailed them out with a game for the ages, or they wouldn't have been in the game.
1: Exactly.
0: So they got a lot to work on, but, you know, I don't think Shea will play that bad again.
1: Well, I tell you what, though, Tram, he's been bad. I mean, he was bad for the first three games of the Lakers series. He is not playing as good as basketball as he can play.
0: No, he's not. I do think they will. I do think with all three of those guys, Mitchell didn't play well either. Santa Clara was not bad. But, you know, with two of those guys available at all times on the court, then I think they can do some things, and they just, you know, really didn't get them going very well. I just thought offensively they didn't have a good plan that I saw, and they didn't have a good spirit, aggressiveness. You know, everybody's on Chet, which he didn't play well at all. But I didn't think they did anything to try to get him involved or get him open or any of that stuff.
1: I'm just shocked that, I mean, I go further than you. I just think they're scared of Wemby.
0: Well,
1: I mean, they act like.
0: I would agree.
1: Yeah, I mean, they're literally scared of this guy, and they're not going to win if they don't go at this kid. They got to go at him. And, yeah, is it the ego of these players nowadays? They don't want to get their shot blocked? Is that what
0: that's
1: it is, Tram?
0: That's probably some of it. You know, but, you know, I thought a key play was the one that should have put him in great position, did put him in great position to win the game, was the driving dunk by Shea with about, 55 seconds left, 108-105.
1: And then he
0: beat Wembanyama to the rim, but just barely.
1: Yeah, no, he got it up real quick.
0: Yes.
1: Just
0: and
1: a quick
0: Wembanyama
1: little layup.
0: Was right coming from the side and almost got there, but didn't. And that's what you got to do.
1: That's right. Remember, Caruso did it one time, too. He drove to the side around him and just threw it up real quick and scored.
0: Yeah.
1: But those are the only two times all night they even tried to go at him.
0: Yeah, they didn't. They got to do more of that. They got to do more than that.
1: I mean, look, this guy is a freak. There's no doubt about it, but they've got to figure out something different or they're going to lose this series, Tram. I mean, if they don't figure out something, it's going to be, I don't know. We'll see. I mean, I did think J-Dub, for being off for so long, did a nice job. A.J. Mitchell, that shot that he took, Tram, that he came down and shot that three.
0: Yeah.
1: You know, I wonder if the dude was so used to being in games where they're up that he just thinks he can go ahead and do that. You can't take that shot, Tram.
0: No. And Williams, J-Dub, when they're up, three with 42 seconds
1: that
0: left.
1: That off-balance shot he took with two guys on him?
0: He gets a rebound. He did a great job getting the rebound. Tipped it sort of to himself and flipped it to Mitchell. Mitchell threw it right back to him. And there's 42 seconds left in the, 40 seconds left in the game. Thunder up three. And he had the ball in the backcourt. And nobody else touched the ball that possession. He dribbled it up, dribbled a while, then did some dancing with it, drove, and shot that off-balance 15-footer in which he was well-covered.
1: Yeah.
0: Missed the rim, hit the backboard on the far side. So, you know, bad shots often lead to fast break opportunities, and that's what happened. Now, that was not a good shot by Wembanyama. A 28-foot transition three is not what you want. But
1: you're
0: to
1: right.
0: his credit, he made it.
1: No, I mean, listen, it was definitely not a good shot. I mean, if I would have been a Spurs fan when he started to go, I would have said, no! And then, yes! But you're right, but the kid is a freak, man. I mean, he's just a daggone freak. Here's one of the things. I have a lot of people that have been saying, well, you know what? We played terrible, and Wembanyama had one of the best games he could ever have, and look what happened. We took him to double overtime. And you know what I say to that? And Caruso had a game he'll probably never have again.
0: Right.
1: And if
0: right.
1: it wouldn't have been for Caruso, you lose by 15 probably.
0: Yeah.
1: So
0: yeah.
1: it can go either way, right, Trim?
0: Yeah, and so they can't count on that. They got to, you know, they just got to figure out a way to be more efficient on offense, be more aggressive. That'd lead to more foul shots. You know, the reason the dang offense was better in the second half is because they shot more free throws.
1: Mm-hmm.
0: You know, I mean, look, I got it right here. In the first half, the Thunder is 6 of 6 from the line, and then they finished 16 of 19. So, and Shai did get more aggressive, especially in the fourth quarter. You know, he had a pretty good fourth quarter.
1: Right.
0: So that's what they got to do. They got to play small. We know that they can't play.
1: Hardenstein can't play.
0: He can't play with Wembanyama on the court.
1: Whenever Cornette, I said this yesterday before the game, I got to give it up to myself. Whenever Cornette comes in, you bring Hardenstein in. When Cornette goes out, you take him out because then Wembanyama doesn't have to cover anybody. He just stands back there.
0: And you know what? Hardenstein would probably be the best guy to put on Wembanyama.
1: You're right. But on the other side,
0: you
1: right?
0: You can't do it. You can't do it on offense because Wembanyama just plays. You know, he just plays goalie.
1: Well, that's why it drives me crazy with Chet, man, because, you know, everybody says he's not that kind of guy. We'll talk about that when we get back. 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Look for a Boomerang Diner near you. We'll come back with Mr. Barry Trammell. Great to have him back on. This is the leader in sports, and this show's known as the Total
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1: We're back. I'm in studio here for Boomerang Diner, and I'm joined by Mr. Barry Trammell, and this show's known as The Total
0: Dominance
1: Hour. All right. People like to get on to me when I talk about Chet. I think he's a great basketball player. There's no doubt about it. The things that he can do are amazing. But I'm telling you, Tram, he is scared. He's the number one dude who is afraid of Wembanyama. In the series this year, he averaged 10 points against Spurs, okay? In that game last night, he had three shots in the paint. Three shots. 7 foot one, three shots in the paint. He shot two free throws. I mean, Tram, that is unbelievable. What is wrong with him? When Wembanyama gets on the court, he's a different player.
0: Yeah, I mean, I think he's a little bit psyched out by Wembanyama, and that's why I say I'd like to see Chet get some, get some shots at the free throw line. That kind of thing. He doesn't have to go inside and try to muscle with Wembanyama, but some mid-range stuff.
1: 12 to 15 footers, yeah, is what you're talking about?
0: Yeah. Let's go with that. Try to get, Wembanyama. Or maybe even, if they do some switching and Wembanyama ends up on Chet some, he could then he can sort of scoot out, and all of a sudden you got to go with him because he'll make some threes, and that opens up the lane. So I just think they can be more creative with Chet, and that's what they need to do.
1: Yeah, I agree. And you know what? You know what? I think they're in a massive dilemma because Wembanyama is not Jokic, okay? So that's all well and good what Caruso did to him and J-Dub, but I don't think they can do that to Wembanyama. You know, they just can't. You know, you can't just throw it up in the air to Jokic. Jokic can barely jump.
0: Yeah, no, it's different. It's a different animal.
1: I mean, I bowed down to Caruso because I think he was the only one on the team that wasn't really kind of afraid of the guy, but I just don't think that you can have him cover him. Not to mention I thought he was going to pass out. The way he plays, you want to put him on the court for longer, and you couldn't because he's worn out, you know, like beating on the big guy and then shooting threes. By the way, they shot way too many threes, too, you know? 45 threes, Tram? I don't know, man.
0: That's one of the ways they had the advantage in the game. Now, let me say this. You know, the game was all, you know, 22% longer than normal. So,
1: right. You're right.
0: Whatever you want to cut that down by is high 30s probably in regulation. I got it right here. Here's what's frustrating about that game. They shot 35 through regulation. Here's the thing. The two main things that the Thunder needed to have happen to win this series happened for them. They won the turnover battle significantly and turned those into a lot of points. And they won the three-point contest. If the Spurs win the three-point game, you got no chance to beat them because they're not a very good three-point shooting team. And if they get the jump on you on the threes, you know Wembanyama is going to have enough putbacks and dunks and all that kind of stuff. So, you know, a lot went right, and it still didn't work out for them. So they just got to get that offense going. They need more than 101 points in regulation.
1: Yeah. Well, I don't know, man.
0: Especially on a night. I mean, did you look at the minutes played?
1: Oh my gosh!
0: By the
1: man.
0: Spurs.
1: Oh yeah. I mean, it was incredible.
0: Here's the stat of the day. With 10 seconds left in the second overtime, Mitch Johnson emptied his bench. And he put in a bunch of scrubs.
1: Yeah.
0: You know when was the last time he had substituted before that?
1: I would say in the fourth quarter.
0: 6:46 left in the fourth quarter.
1: He just left them all out there, didn't he?
0: They played the last 16 and a half minutes of the game.
1: Now, they are really young.
0: Yeah, they're young, but still, I mean, that's high.
1: That is a lot.
0: And you know, the Thunder's pretty young, too, except for Caruso. So, and the problem was Wembanyama played 49 minutes, and he looked as spry in the last 2 minutes as he did in the first 2 minutes.
1: Yeah.
0: That was a problem. If you make Wembanyama play 49 minutes, you got to like your chances that he's going to be worn down, especially when he's got, you know, physical guys messing with him the whole game. And
1: yeah.
0: Yet he was the guy that was had the most spring left in his step.
1: So what do you do, Tram? I mean, what's the number one thing that you're saying if you're Mark Daigneault? And by the way, I guess they didn't play Isaiah Joe. We found out today that he was sick. I mean, why don't they tell us something about that? I mean, why is Wiggins coming in the game? Wiggins never plays anymore, and then he comes in, he goes 0-for-3, firing it up.
0: Yeah,
1: I mean,
0: I don't know.
1: I mean, what's going on?
0: Although, you know, they did put Joe in there with...
1: Yeah, that's right, with 1 minute
0: seconds.
1: Left. Yeah, 11 seconds.
0: 11 seconds in the last.
1: That's really weird. If he's sick, why would they do that?
0: I don't know.
1: That was a weird deal,
0: Maybe
1: Tram.
0: A decoy. Maybe a decoy.
1: And they've fallen in love with McCain. And listen, he can shoot the lights out. But is he a better player than Isaiah Joe?
0: No, I don't think that. Boy, if he gets off on. I don't know who he can guard on that. He can't guard anybody on that team.
1: No.
0: Harper would just pick him up with one hand and throw him in the eighth row.
1: Yep. No, you're right.
0: Vassell and Johnson about the same way.
1: They're good, man. People got to realize this team is good.
0: Oh, yeah. They're really good.
1: I mean, they got a bunch of good players. It's not just Wembanyama. And by the way, Fox didn't even play.
0: Yeah, and in some ways that helped them because
1: of Harper playing
0: because
1: more?
0: Because Harper played more and was fantastic. And Fox is the one guy, and maybe Champagne a little bit, but Fox is a guy that the Thunder can target defensively. And when it's not, when he's not out there, then your options on who to go after are very much smaller. And it hurt their depth. You would think it would hurt their depth, except they said, we don't need depth. We're just going to play all our guys. And they held up. Now, I don't know that you can count on that.
1: Yeah, game 4, 5, 6 or whatever, yeah, getting out of the road.
0: And here's the other thing is no two-day breaks. So it's every other day. So, you know, depth should win out. I assume Fox will play tomorrow night.
1: Yeah.
0: I mean, I don't think they even, you know, Harper.
1: Harper's unbelievable.
0: Harper said he didn't find out until an hour before the game that he was starting. So he said, that sounded like they didn't even know for sure that Fox wasn't going to play till the very end. But Harper was great.
1: And boy, Harper will take it on anybody, won't he? I mean, he goes to the basket. He is so good with that Euro step and everything.
0: Castle had 11 turnovers.
1: I know it.
0: And still played tough because his defense was fabulous.
1: Oh, he plays great defense.
0: On SGA.
1: What was he from three? Was he like one for eight? A 1 of 6.
0: He made the first one of the game. About 15 seconds into the game. Swish. Then he didn't make another one.
1: Yeah.
0: But
1: I'll tell you what, Vassell and Champagne can shoot. Those two guys can shoot a little bit. Now, they shot terrible in the game.
0: Yeah, they were 6 of 20.
1: Yeah, they're just a bunch of dudes that feel like – and they got a lot of confidence. They're not intimidated by the Thunder champions and all that other stuff, man.
0: Hey, here's another good stat for you. 14 to nothing at halftime, fast break points.
1: Oh, I heard him say that.
0: Thunder, second after halftime, 7-2 Spurs. Thunder only got one fast break basket. And I think it was that J-Dub dunk there. I think it was the first overtime, but maybe it's a regulation. It all ran together for me. I just thought it was a great game. Thunder didn't play well, but they battled. You know, that's tiring. They led for 2.5 minutes of regulation.
1: I know. It's amazing that they came back and tied it up.
0: That'll wear you out.
1: And I'll tell you what, I don't know about you, but at the end of regulation, were you in the building?
0: Yeah,
1: I'm watching on TV. When it went to overtime, I said, boy, this is a big advantage for the Thunder right now because they got all the momentum. They came all the way back. If you're the Spurs, you're thinking, daggone it, man. We had chances to really, you know, blow this open, and we never did. And I thought the Thunder were going to win in overtime. Then it went to double overtime, and I was like, wow, I don't even know what to know now. I mean, the Spurs just, they don't quit, man. They're serious. I'm telling you, man, the next 5, 6, 7 years, these two teams are going to be getting after it, Tram.
0: Well, it seems like it. You never know.
1: You're right.
0: Everything changes in the NBA, and that's, you know, here, you know, that's a common thing we say is things change quickly in the NBA. And think about it. We literally went from a few days ago or start of the season, but even just a few days ago, from thinking there's a potential dynasty team here in Oklahoma City to thinking there's a potential dynasty team in San Antonio. So it can flip. Can flip quick on you. Here's another key. I thought Caruso. Let's see, J-Dub, Santa Clara did not start either overtime period. They were trying to rest him some, and then
1: Caruso, he have a minutes restriction?
0: They said it was soft. He's
1: okay.
0: I think Daigneault said if it's a regular season, they'd have capped him at 30 minutes.
1: Okay,
0: and he ended up playing 37, I think it was. Let's look. 37-16.
1: Well, you know what, Tram, too? Real quick, I'll throw in. Don't forget that every time Wembanyama played in the regular season, what would he play? 30 minutes, 32?
0: Yeah.
1: And they were like,
0: start two of the games he played a bunch.
1: Exactly. Yeah. And, I mean, they were in this game like, let's go. They took him out for a little bit. I thought it was so funny. The second Cornette came in, suddenly everybody went to the basket.
0: Yeah.
1: But, I mean, and Cornette, obviously not a great player. He's just a backup center to give Wemby some time. But, yeah, man, that I just would like to see. If I'm Chet's teammate, and I'm older than him, like if I'm SGA, I go up to Chet and say, Chet, you are a superstar, dude. But that guy over there, you see him, you need to go right at him a couple times. If you get your shot blocked, so what? Just try it. Maybe he fouls you. You know, when Wembanyama dunked the ball in his face and Chet fouled him, Chet walked away like a five-year-old child. Like he had been in trouble. And that is not good, Trim. And I'll just say this. He's a great, great player. But Wembanyama's not going anywhere. Are you going to pay him $50 million? Are you going to pay Chet Holmgren $50 million?
0: Well, they already are.
1: Is he so the contract that he's making right now, he's going to make 50?
0: Yeah, he's signed a max contract for the future. I think this is the last year.
1: So yeah, they're going to re-sign him already. Well, he's already re-signed.
0: He's already re-signed.
1: And do you know what that next one is?
0: Yeah, he goes, let's see, starting next year, it's 41, then 44, 47, 51, 54.
1: That to me is, I'm sorry, that is way too much money for him, in my opinion. And I know they had to do it. I'm not saying they were stupid. I'm just saying, in this day and age, if you've got a guy like Wembanyama on another team, and you got a guy that can't play against him, basically, at least for now.
0: Well, I mean, Chet can play against him.
1: He won't, though. He doesn't.
0: Yeah, it's not strategic. He just needs to get...
1: Tough.
0: He needs to get the competitive spirit going.
1: Yeah.
0: Here's the deal. Listen, here's the thing, and you said it. I forgot how you worded it. Embarrassment, shame, whatever. Whatever you said is right. You just got to take... You know, you got to take the embarrassment that goes with some of this. It's the kind of, you know, some NBA guys won't challenge a guy about to dunk. They don't want to be posterized. Chet generally, you know, Chet will at least get up there. He tried to stop that.
1: He did.
0: The dunk that everybody's looking. So that's good. Do that. But just realize, Chet Holmgren is not Wembanyama. And remember 3 years ago, we thought, oh, this is going to be a big battle.
1: Yeah.
0: It's possible that Victor Wembanyama will become the greatest player of all time.
1: It is possible. You're right.
0: It's not even terribly unlikely. I mean, it's quite possible.
1: If he stays healthy.
0: It's quite possible.
1: It is.
0: It's literally like Wilt Chamberlain coming into the NBA in 1959 and then doing exactly what everyone feared. That's what Victor Wembanyama is doing. And the Celtics of the 60s, you know, they were on the verge of a dynasty, like the Thunder, and thought, hey, this guy might win every title for the next 15 years and then retire out of boredom. But the Celtics said, you know what? We're going to battle the guy. And they had a guy. Bill Russell was not as good as Wilt Chamberlain, but he was a fighter and a competitor, and he got in there and made things hard on Wilt Chamberlain, and the Celtics consistently beat Wilt. He beat him once in the 60s. And the Celtics won, 11 out of 13 titles. After Wilt got there, they won, would have been 9 out of 10, I guess.
1: Let me ask you this, though, Trim. Wasn't Wilt about 3 or 4 inches taller than Russell?
0: Wilt was, yeah. Russell,
1: so it's 6'9". Just like Wembanyama and Chet.
0: Yeah, very similar. Yeah, very similar.
1: Yeah.
0: Now, it's a high bar asking Chet Holmgren to be as good as Bill Russell. Because it's very possible that Wembanyama is as good as Wilt Chamberlain.
1: Yeah.
0: So asking Chet, that's a high bar to ask.
1: I know.
0: But it's not a high bar to ask him to be an all-star. It's not.
1: Yeah.
0: You know, it's not, you know, to be aggressive. That was my point. Did you watch, what night did the Cavs finally win and beat the Pistons? Was that Friday night when they beat
1: the Pistons? Yeah, when they beat them. When they blew them out. Yeah, in like
0: Sunday,
1: game seven.
0: Sunday night.
1: Yeah.
0: You know, the Pistons came back and whacked Cleveland on Friday night, got it tied to go back to Detroit, and everybody in America said, well, the Pistons are going to roll over these guys.
1: Yep.
0: Sunday night, a different Cavalier team took the court. They were aggressive from the get-go. You could tell in the first 3 minutes, you thought, this is not the same team.
1: Yep.
0: Everybody said, we're coming with swords and torches.
1: Jared Allen was unbelievable.
0: Allen and Mobley was great.
1: Yeah, Mobley.
0: And Mitchell said, here I come.
1: Yeah.
0: And that's the way the Thunder's got to play.
1: I agree.
0: They can't, you know, it can't be subterfuge. They can't hide behind rocks and just take their shots. They got to march up San Juan Hill. Charge of the Life Brigade. They got to say, here we come.
1: I'm 100% with you. And, you know, the unfortunate thing is they played them six times. And, yes, I know there were games where the Thunder didn't have all their players. But not one time in those six games, maybe the one time they beat him at home, they got a little bit aggressive in that game. I don't. You remember more about it than I do.
0: Yeah, they took it to him pretty good that night.
1: Yeah, they did. They beat up on him. But that was when Wembanyama was playing like 30 minutes and 28 minutes. Now, I'm telling you, this dude's going to play over 40 every game that's close.
0: Yeah, and they got to wear him down.
1: You're right.
0: They got to wear him down.
1: But you don't wear him down by not going at him.
0: You know what? I'd put Dort on him some just because Dort
1: did cover him a little bit.
0: Yeah, he did. I'd do more of that because Dort has no fear of anything. So I think Dort would say, I'm your muscle man.
1: But you notice, Tram, Dort did not play much towards the end because I think they're a little bit nervous about him shooting a daggone three because what they do is they have Wemby cover him and then Wemby just leaves him wide open.
0: Yeah, no, he only played 20 minutes out of 58.
1: That's right. And Caruso was making threes, and that's the guy who Wemby was covering. Because Caruso shot 29% from three this year.
0: Yeah.
1: 29%. So you can't count on that every game.
0: No. The Thunder will go small. They're going to play.
1: Yeah.
0: You know, they got a lineup. They can put the three ball handlers out there with Chet, and then whichever defender you want to throw out there, Dort, Wallace, and Caruso, none of them are great three-point shooters. All are capable of getting hot. And, you know, you want to play Caruso the most because he was great on defense, too.
1: Oh, he's unbelievable,
0: You know, he's just a guy that – he's the embodiment of that – my Cleveland Cavalier story. Mm-hmm. And Dort is, too, a little bit, but Caruso's just better – at offensively attacking, he can dribble some. You can't be scared of anything. And Caruso's not, and Dort's not. And in some ways, Wallace isn't even. I thought Wallace played pretty good.
1: He was decent. He wasn't. Yeah, he wasn't bad or great. He was just. He played a nice game.
0: Yeah, Wallace. Let's see what he was. Wallace played 28 minutes, and he was minus nine, so it didn't go great with him.
1: Yeah, but you know how the plus minuses are. You can never tell.
0: He did a good job, but he had one turnover. But he had two steals. You know, he'll take the ball from about anybody.
1: There is no doubt, man, when he covers a guy coming down the floor, you better watch out. He will take the ball from him.
0: Yeah.
1: I don't know, man. I'm staying with the Thunder, but I'm really concerned. I really am. I don't know. The things that we continue to say of what they've got to do, I don't know if they can do it against Wembanyama. You know what I'm saying?
0: Well, it's possible. He's not unbeatable.
1: No, of course not. No.
0: We've seen him lose.
1: And other teams have done some good things against him.
0: Yeah, you just got to.
1: You know the thing that we talked about a lot before the game yesterday, and they only did it one time. Minnesota did that. What's it called? It's called the go-for thing. Gottlieb said it, and so J-Mo did. They're both coaches. What
17: Gortat
1: is it?
17: Gortat screen.
1: What is it?
17: Gortat screen.
1: Gortat screen, where Minnesota, like Randall, would be like boxing him out while you went to the basket. You know what I'm saying? So you could get to the basket. And I think the Thunder should do more of that, Trim. I mean, you know, and then when SGA beats his guy, then whatever side you go the other way. Because I'm telling you, if you don't do that to Wembanyama, what happens? They stop and then they go back out again.
0: Well, they found some cracks in the game. The Shea drive at the end of regulation that tied it, 101-101.
1: That was beautiful.
0: What was it? 3.1 seconds.
1: They got
0: Wembanyama over on the far corner. And Shea just went around to the left and got there. And that time, Victor didn't even get close to him.
1: That was a great play, too. I'm telling you what, man. Yeah. Dagnold, I didn't think Dagnold had his best night. Now, if Isaiah Joe was sick, then I'll throw a little bit of that away. But he is one of the best there is in out-of-bounds plays. You know what? That was a really good out-of-bounds. And the other one was really good, if you remember, where they rolled a guy and went away, and then Shea came to get it. I mean, he really knows what he's doing with that stuff. Dagnold does.
0: Yeah, he does. So, I'm not. I mean, I think you'd have to favor the Spurs now. They got home court advantage.
1: Yeah,
0: three games. You know, it's three at each place, and the Spurs are one up.
1: Well, so. I'll be Captain Obvious tomorrow night. The Thunder cannot lose.
0: Yeah, you don't come back from 2-0 at home. That
1: no.
0: didn't happen.
1: And then
0: I think it's happened once.
1: Tram, if you think of the present and the future, this Spurs team's not going anywhere.
0: No.
1: You know what? No. I mean, we all thought that the Thunder might win 2, 3, 4 championships, but if they were to lose to the Spurs this year, I don't know, man. I mean, I wonder maybe if the Thunder were to lose this series, do you go and try to bring somebody in? Just remember when the Thunder brought Perkins in for Bynum? Remember that? Remember Bynum? That was one of the big reasons because Bynum was dominating them. They were really soft.
0: Yeah.
1: And Perk came in and helped their defense and got strong. And then he beat on Bynum and they beat the Lakers. Remember that?
0: Yeah. I mean, he helped more on Memphis because they played Memphis 2 straight years.
1: With Randolph. Yeah, with Randolph and them.
0: And
1: yeah.
0: Gasol.
1: Gasol, yeah. But also Bynum. Remember Bynum was
0: Bynum,
1: really
0: but
1: tough.
0: They didn't, but they got him in 12. Or they got the Lakers in 12.
1: Okay.
0: In the 11 playoffs, they had to go through, Denver, Memphis. Denver had a couple of big guys, too, and then Dallas. So,
1: I wonder if the Thunder would do something like that. We're running late.
0: Well, they got to shoot. They got Hartenstein. Yeah. Hartenstein could get some things done.
1: I know.
0: But then your offense is in mud.
1: That's the problem, because then Wembanyama can do whatever he wants to do. Champ, tell the people about Mathis Home.
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1: Great to have you back, Tram. Thanks so much.
0: Thanks, Jim.
1: Let's take an OG&E break in today for Boomerang Diner. We'll tell you more about them in a little bit. Mr. Dean Blevins comes up next. This is the Total
0: Dominance
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24: 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Toys flushed down the toilet will be retrieved, but we highly recommend that toys do not get returned to the children. 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Overflowing toilets will need to be quickly fixed as this causes major discomfort. Symptoms due to clogged drains will be relieved by a consultation with a Roto-Rooter professional. Any silverware that a child may have fed to the garbage disposal will be returned to the owner, but may have side effects such as damage to flatware. A lost ring down a sink drain may be retrievable, but you will be required to create your own story as to how it got there in the first place. 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
1: We're back. I'm in today for Boomerang Diner, and I'm joined by Mr. Dean Blevins, and this show's known as the Total
25: Dominance
1: Hour. How you doing today, Dino?
25: A little down. Real disappointed last night. Had a chance, after playing miserably for much of the game, to come out of that place with a win. That would have been a mini miracle, but it was right in front of them, and they just couldn't quite close the deal.
1: I thought when they went to overtime the Thunder were going to win, because you come from behind, you had the momentum. You know, that if you're the Spurs, yeah, as a young team, you think, daggone it, man, how we let this, yeah, team take us to overtime, you know, Dean?
25: Yeah, you know, I thought there were a couple of shots that were huge in that, would have been the second overtime, I guess. OKC's up. What were they up? A couple. And AJ shoots a really quick 25-footer.
1: Terrible.
25: And his chances of that going in are probably at that point in the game are probably 1 in 3. And I think it's a better percentage to not take that shot. And Shea's just got to finish on those. You know, they came back and stole the ball and got down, and Shea's just got to be able to finish. I tell you what, of all the concerns out there, a real concern of mine has bothered me going into that, and didn't talk to you much about it, but it snuck into the game last night again. That's a big, athletic, young defensive team. SGA is not getting the separation to be able to knock down 55% of his shots, Jim.
1: Yep.
25: And it's gotten into his head, but a lot of it is sheer. I mean, SGA's the MVP, and we know what he is. You know, I'm not
1: great
25: hammering.
1: Player. Yep.
25: I'm just saying that he's not super athletic when compared to those other guys, and the separation that you simply must have isn't there.
1: No, Dean, listen.
25: And I don't know that that's going to be able to be changed. That's the problem.
1: I know. You know, Dean, listen, he set an incredibly high bar. You win back-to-back, MVPs. You got to play better than he did last night. And you know what people don't remember or don't think about? The Thunder, yeah, they were the best defensive team in the league. San Antonio was number two. They were the number two defensive team in the league. They get after it. And these young kids, they don't act like they got nothing to lose, Dean. They're playing the defending champions and everything like that. They just went in there and said, "Why? We're going to go play your tails off." Of course, it helps when you got a freak standing back there.
25: Well, it does, but I think that you're right, Jim. They are no longer the advantage is not with the Thunder the way we all had hoped it would be in terms of experience, because now you got this bunch that's beating them 5 of 6. They come in here and won. They're on the roll. They think they probably do. They're the best player in the world, and so you don't have that advantage. Now, I'm still saying, you know, there's a reason odds makers have been around forever. And the odds makers, unbelievably, are still saying Oklahoma City's a 6.5-point favorite in game two, same as they were in game one, and that they are a favorite to win the title, even though you've now given up home court advantage and you absolutely must win game two. I do gain a little solace from that.
1: Mm-hmm.
25: But a few other things. I mean, Jim, Oklahoma City couldn't have been worse early.
1: Oh, I know.
25: They were so uncomfortable. They were 5 of 17 on uncontested threes early in that game.
1: Yeah.
25: You know, and they were just sloppy. Oklahoma City has been, maybe, correct me if I'm wrong, maybe other teams have been rusty like OKC, but we talked about it yesterday. Oklahoma City has been rusty a few times after some time off, and I sure saw that yesterday.
1: No doubt.
25: Tentative, rusty, but still, the big problem continues to be on the offensive end, how you can keep from being completely intimidated by Wimby.
1: And they are.
25: I don't see an answer.
1: There's no way. Anybody that says differently is fooling themselves. I mean, listen, everybody thinks I hate Chet and all this other stuff. No, I think Chet is a tremendous basketball player, okay? But if he's going to make in the next 4 years 42, 45, 50, 53, I mean, it's ridiculous when he's going to get really paid. He can't be scared to death of the guy that he's going to have to go against to win a championship, Dean. And he did nothing last night. Nothing.
25: Yeah, it's certainly in his head. I will say that the strategy that the Thunder utilized, you can say that, you know, I hear all these Iman Shumperts chuckle around and just kind of condescendingly make fun of. I mean, I don't like a lot of this crap that I'm seeing out there. Oklahoma City almost won that game. But I guess my point, Jim, is I'm not so sure. Correct me if I'm wrong, but I think Wimby, mostly with Caruso on him in regulation, I think he was only 9 of 19. And so they had him at least – you can live with that.
1: Right.
25: I don't know that Chet's going to be any better. My point is, they don't line up and say, "Chet, you need to go guard him." I don't know that that's a true option.
1: But you know what, though, Dean? I think, and it's just not Chet, I think a lot of these guys on every team, not just the Thunder, I think they got big old egos, and they don't want to get their shot blocked. They don't want him slamming in their face. They got to go at the kid. He didn't get it. Now Thunder fans are going to say because of the referees, but he didn't get his first foul until 6 minutes left in the fourth quarter. How do you do that?
25: Yeah.
1: You know why? Because nobody's going at him, Dean.
25: Yeah.
1: I would just like, if I'm SGA, I called Chet aside and say, "Chet, you're a superstar, dude. But let me tell you something. In the beginning of that game, you need to run right at Wembanyama with the ball in your hands and try to slam it in his face. And if he blocks it, so be it. Just go do it."
25: Yeah. Well, playing off of that, One of the other plays that was emblematic of the game, if you just had to pick out a couple of plays, it has to be SGA from about 6 feet, unable to complete a wide open shot that you make 95 or more percent of the time.
1: Right there in the middle of the lane, you know, right?
25: Yeah, and Wemby's not blocking that shot.
1: No.
25: But it is so psychologically there. So, yeah.
1: They missed so many shots that they would normally make, but Wemby wasn't trying to block it.

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1: 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That was the real motivation. Welcome to the new New York under his honor, Zohran Mamdani, mayor. Oh boy.
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5: I got no idea what this is. Is this your music?
2: It'd be Blink 182.
5: Oh, okay. That's kind of in between us, right?
2: Yeah, I listen to a lot of them too.
5: Do you? One of my daughters loves them. How old are you?
2: I am 30.
5: Okay, so my daughters are 32, 33, and 34. So you're close. My baby daughter likes Blink 182. She's seen them in concert a couple times. What's her famous song?
2: That one right there is would probably be one of them. That's All the Small Things.
5: Yeah. Okay. I got no idea what you're talking about. very good. By the way, Al Ishbeck coming back Thursday. Got a great week coming up. Tomorrow at about 3:30, I'm going to talk to Mark Kestisher. He is the play-by-play voice for ESPN. He's in town calling the games. Great guy. He's been on last year. He'll come on again tomorrow. And then Friday at 3:30, we're going to have big Kendrick Perkins on again, and I am going to get on to him. Because he picked the Spurs, and then now he's changed it to the Thunder, and I'm going to ask him if he's going to change back now. So he's got to learn that in the media, Preston, you can't be changing. You make a pick, and then you stay with it, right?
2: No, you can't do that. It seems like you guys are turning into friends these days.
5: We are friends. Absolutely, man. It's so cool when I saw him out there the first time, and his wife was there, and she goes, I know who you are. And she was sweet, and we talked, and he and I hugged each other, which, by the way, I couldn't get my arms around him. He's huge. You can't believe how big this man is up close, man. So he's coming on Friday again. And we're hoping, and just, you know, put it in the back of your mind, but we're hoping maybe next basketball season we'll do a weekly segment, me and him. We're hoping for that. But, anyway, so it's going to be great. I want to thank Preston for sitting in and doing a great job. Of course, J-Mo earlier, tremendous job, the new guy. I want to also thank Boomerang Diner. If you want to get some great food, I know people listen all over the state. There's a Boomerang Diner near you. Go on their website. You'll find it. Hometown Hospitality. 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And, of course, I want to thank all our great listeners and our sponsors. I will be tomorrow at Carter Chevrolet. If you want to come out and see me, I'd love to say hi. Coming up, Matt Pinto and the Thunder. What's the name of it?
2: Thunder Full Court Press.
5: Full Court Press. That's coming up next. Have a great night. I'll see ya.
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6: Let's go, Brandon Johnson. 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
6: Two mayors ago was Rahm Emanuel, my high school classmate. 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
6: 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Come for fun, play to win. Well, I think anybody that followed the league this season, as we welcome you into this season of the Thunder Full Court Press, knew that the round one opposition Phoenix, the round two opposition the Lakers, were not close to what the challenge would be confronting the San Antonio Spurs. And the Thunder got a taste of that in game one on their home floor last night. Epic game, absolutely instant classic, a game in which the Spurs landed the first punch, scored the first 7 points, led 12-3, had leads of 10 a couple of times. Thunder never gained full traction in the game offensively, but they were resourceful. They dug in. They tapped into their depth, and they made the Spurs pay for having Wemby roam defensively and leave Alex Caruso wide open on the perimeter. Caruso rose, as he has so often, in a Thunder uniform in the playoffs. 8 of 14 on threes. He scored 31 points, a playoff career high, in 32 minutes. He guarded Wemby at critical junctures and did really a tremendous job against a guy that's 7'4", 7'5", had a couple of steals, two block shots, and he really stabilized the Thunder offense because the Thunder couldn't score against San Antonio to begin the game. He scored their first 7 points. The Thunder didn't break into the scoring column until 3.5 minutes we were into the game in the opening quarter, establishing a defensive tone, Did a really good job loading up on SGA. Shea had an off shooting night, 7 of 23. Had 24 points, but only 4 of those in the first half. A dozen assists, 5 steals and a block shot. So he made his way into the game. And by the time the Thunder gained a tad of traction in the second half, shooting the basketball, scoring the basketball against San Antonio's rock-solid defense, Shea got actively involved. In the fourth quarter, scored 12 of his 24, led the Thunder back from 7 down after 3 into a tie at 101, forcing the first overtime on a driving layup as the Thunder ran an excellent play coming out of a timeout. They hugged, the Spurs did, with Wembanyama, Chet Holmgren in the strong side corner as the ball came in, and the Thunder went weak side, opposite side of the floor, allowed Gildas Alexander the opportunity to drive baseline on Stephon Castle, blew by him and laid it in without any resistance to tie the game at 101. Then we got to overtime. The Thunder led in the overtime period by 3 at 108-105 in the final minute. I thought their shot selection from there left a lot to be desired. A.J. Mitchell, after they got to stop up by 1, triggers a 27-foot three-pointer early in the shot clock, 4 seconds after the rebound was on a hit-ahead pass from Cason Wallace to him. Run a little clock there. Manage the clock. Get a good look, looking to expand on a one-point lead. That shot didn't go. The Thunder get another stop on that tremendous play by Caruso, slamming the ball off of Wemby's leg, and came down. Shea dunks, three-point lead. Another stop followed, and Oklahoma City had J-Dub shoot an off-balance, relatively early shot clock, about 10 seconds in shot, that wasn't close. An off-balance bank shot that caught only backboard. That's the shot that triggered the Wembanyama pull-up unguarded, about 30-foot three-pointer that tied the game at 108. On to the second overtime we went. Wemby dominated that second overtime, scoring 9 of his 41 on the night, and the Spurs win game one, a classic, 122-115 in double overtime. A lot of areas the Thunder know they can and will need to shore up. Consistency offensively against a very good defensive team. I think playing with quicker pace, moving bodies, moving the ball, moving men, learning how to attack Wembanyama's presence, I think will get better as this series goes on. Shea admitted after the game was not his finest moment. Didn't shoot it well, 7 of 23. Lacked the attack mentality we're accustomed to. Some of that was the way that the Spurs were deploying defensively against him. Chet Holmgren, never actively involved in the offense, only 2 of 7 shooting, scoring 8. Didn't seem to be assertive and aggressive. That will need to change in game 2. And I think the Thunder as a unit have always shown this iteration, back to last season when they forged their way all the way to an NBA title, lost game 1 to Denver in the Western Conference semifinals at home. That was a game, ironically, folks, in case you've forgotten, in which Nikola Jokic did exactly what Wemby did last night to open a series. 42 points, 22 rebounds, 6 assists, and 2 block shots. Aaron Gordon knocks down a 3 just before the buzzer. Embro pulls out game 1, 121-119. Similar in the stat line, Wembanyama put up in game 1. The Thunder recovered, won the series in 7. Lost game 1 of the NBA Finals at home to Indiana. Came back and won that series in 7 to capture the crown. Now, neither of those teams, in my estimation, is the measure of the Spurs. San Antonio is young, yes, lacks playoff experience at critical core areas, didn't have De'Aaron Fox last night. He figures to play in game 2 tomorrow night at 7:30 at Paycom Center. And yet, got an extraordinary performance from Dylan Harper, the 20-year-old rookie, had a 24-point, 11-rebound, 6-assist beauty with 7 steals. Did a phenomenal job getting into passing lanes once the ball was funneled toward the middle, with the Thunder in attack mode and was in those passing lanes and came up with numerous steals. Thunder turned it over probably more than they wanted to, 15 times for 17 points, but they were incredibly disruptive defensively, taking it away 23 times for 28 points. 11 of those turnovers came courtesy of Stephon Castle. He's going to try and clean that up in game 2, but the Thunder did a lot of good things defensively. They really did. If you look at allowing 101 to the Spurs in regulation, that's an excellent defensive effort and one certainly worthy of a win. The problem was the Thunder, and they've acknowledged this both after the game and today after a film session and short light practice session, they must be better on the offensive side of the ball in game 2, but they're not panicked. They're down 0-1. I think everybody expected this would be a bit of a gauntlet of a series, possibly going the distance. Who knows? We're a game in. The Spurs came in. They took home court advantage in game 1. Credit to them. Executed the game plan really well. Wembanyama had a big night. Thunder had a couple of guys that were unaccustomedly off their games in Holmgren and SGA. and maybe learn playing on the smaller side without the double bigs might be a bit of a remedy against what San Antonio's personnel offers. We'll see what game two brings. There'll be adjustments tomorrow night, no doubt, both ways. The Spurs didn't shoot the three well, 13 of 43 in game one, turned it over a ton. Thunder were dominated on the boards, losing the rebounding battle 61 to 40. Routes scored aside 52-38. They've got to sort of marginalize those gaps. They can't foul as much as they did last night. They allowed the Spurs 29 free throws, attempting 19 themselves. So those are areas I'm sure of focus with more traction early, more pace early to activate the offense to really get after in attack mode the San Antonio defense to even this thing up at a victory piece. And as you know, last season the Thunder were great following losses, regular and postseason. This is their first loss this postseason run. They had swept both Phoenix in round one and the Lakers in round two, but I have no doubt this team has the fortitude, has the physicality, has the focus to come back strong tomorrow night in game number two. Here's Cason Wallace with his game one takeaways.
7: I feel like we started off slow, so being able to put a whole game together would be crucial for us. We obviously course corrected in the second half, got it much closer. So just knowing that it's going to be a fight, we got to be able to throw punches as well as take punches.
6: Throw punches. Start the game throwing punches. The Thunder would love to accomplish that to get the Spurs on their heels, playing from behind the majority of the night as they found themselves in that role last night in game one. I thought Queso was tremendous with two steals in the game. He made two of his 5 threes, scored 8 points in his time on the court, and brought the juice as he always does. Here's Alex Caruso, who was an extraordinary contributor on both sides of the ball, with his take on game one.
8: Yeah, there's just big plays throughout the game. You know, first half was kind of a defensive. I think both teams were trying to set a tone defensively and played pretty well. And offensively, I think either team kind of was out of sorts. And then second half, that kind of got cleaned up on both ends. You know, they made big shots. We made some big shots and big plays to get back into it after being down 10 with, 7 minutes to go or so. They just made a couple more, I think, towards the end of the game. And, I think the big thing is trying not to get in the situation where you have to make big shots or defend big shots late in the game.
6: Exactly. That's the objective. The Thunder were a dominant team at home during the regular season, best in the NBA, had not lost a game in the playoffs. And we know they're capable in Loud City to get it back, get it rolling, and even this thing up at 1-1 tomorrow night at 7:30. That will be the objective. If that's to be accomplished, Shai Gilgeous-Alexander knows the Shai, who's so efficient and such a killer and softly accomplishing that with frequency, will need to be better himself in game two tomorrow night.
9: Quality opponent. We knew it was going to be a dogfight. We just got to be better. Me in particular have to play better, especially against a team of this caliber. Nothing more than that.
6: And I think he recognizes, he acknowledges, he owns it. And I think you'll see a sharper Shai. You'll see a sharper Thunder team with more recognition of what San Antonio threw at them in game one, coming back with physicality, force, and focus. I think attention to detail will be critical for them to get on the board in this series and even this thing up at 1-1 tomorrow night. Here's Alex Caruso on being asked to guard Victor Wembanyama, a guy that we know his height, we know his skill set, we know how extraordinary he can be.
8: Yeah, just making it difficult. Same thing I try to do with any of the other, really good players in the league. Make catches tough. Don't give them the same kind of physical contact, a couple times in a row. And especially for him, trying to, get him away from the basket as much as possible. And, he got a couple of duck-ins where I got out of position late in the game, and he got some easy ones that, I think, really helped them kind of get over the finish line. So got to do a better job there, but just trying to make it tough for him. Yeah, pushing him out.
6: And look, Wembanyama was motivated. He acknowledged after seeing Shai get the MVP, an award he felt like maybe he deserved and certainly has his eye on for the future. Absolutely had him breathing fire last night. He attempted a quarter of his team shots, 25 of their 96, and in addition got to the free throw line 13 times. Thunder got to clean that up in game two if they're going to even this thing up at 1-1. Here's Lu Dort asked after the session the team was together for today about getting Chet Holmgren more actively involved in game two.
10: Yeah. Like you say, he's a competitor. He works really hard and it's human. Not everybody's going to have their best game every time. We know what he's capable of. We know what he can do on the court. So, we all expect Chet to have, better games going forward. And, it's not just him. A lot of guys didn't have their best game as well. So, but, we all know Chet. We know he's going to bounce back.
6: He will. The team will bank on that tomorrow night, 7:30, Paycom Center, game two at 7:30. Here's Mark Daigneault on the fact that both sides recognize a series requires adjustments. Expect some from the Thunder.
11: Yeah, I mean, everything's on the table, you know, like in these series. You can't just throw one pitch throughout the whole series. You know, we have reasons why we approached the game, why we did last night. Some of that was the regular season matchup. Some of that was the stuff that we saw in the first couple rounds from ourselves and from them. But in these series, you know, one of the things you got to do is you got to figure out what the problems are and you got to put the fires out pretty quickly. And so that's our challenge. And we got to work on that with the team today. We'll continue to work on it tomorrow and then we'll throw our best pitch tomorrow night.
6: So that's the bottom line through a game of this series. Royce Young of the Thunder jumps in with me now. Royce, welcome. What were your impressions of game one? What are you left with looking at game two off of game one?
12: Well, I mean, first and foremost, Matt, I mean, that was an epic game. I mean, it really was.
6: Yeah, it was
12: a, you know, there was so much, you know, hype and talk about how great these two teams were. And it was everything you could hope for in terms of a high, high level basketball game, just the physicality, the intensity, the chess match between the teams, the execution level as the game went along. It was an awesome game, and it required some awesome shot making. Some, you know, and it, one of the things that always sticks with me in games like that is that, you know, I think sometimes it, you know, it, you can feel kind of reactionary to the outcome of the game, and then sometimes you just try to zoom yourself out a little bit and think about the teeny tiny margins that if they tilt one way or the other, the mood and feeling is completely different. You know, there's a lot less talk about the Thunder adjustments and everything. You know, if AJ is able to knock down a wide open three, if Shea is able to finish that transition bucket where I thought he got pretty clearly fouled on with a minute left, you know, if the Thunder are able to execute their last possession when they're up three in the first overtime, and or just Wembanyama misses what was, you know, tip of your cap to the guy, he makes an unbelievable shot. I mean, there's just so many small elements of it like that, that, and this is where I'm going at, is that, you know, Coach Mark and the staff are so good at distancing themselves from the emotions of a loss that they don't, you know, they can look at these types of games with that kind of perspective. To, you know, there's certainly things that the Thunder need to be better at, need to improve upon. There's obvious, clear challenges that the Spurs and Victor Wembanyama present to the Thunder. But, you know, I was looking at some of the shot quality metrics today. The Thunder got great shots throughout the game, according to, you know, the metrics. They, you know, they made 17 threes in the game, which I think is an extremely positive thing. I think that they wish they could probably go back in that first half and make a few more of them, and we might have been looking at things a little bit differently. You know, you want to capitalize and transition more than they did. And but, you know, on the flip side, I'm sure Mitch Johnson and the Spurs are looking at a lot of things, you know, Castle's 11 turnovers and, you know, getting Fox back for game two. So there's a lot of things for both sides to look into. And while the downside is to be down 0-1 in a series, and that doesn't feel good, and it puts a lot of pressure on a game two for the Thunder specifically, you know, I do think that, you know, you kind of got to pump the brakes and not react too much to just the general outcome of the game, because there's a lot more to come in this series.
6: No doubt, and I think the consensus was coming in, this one could go the distance, it could be epic, every single game. Obviously, they take on their own life form, and this series will, they always do, but the caliber of play, the quality of competitiveness on both sides was very evident in game one, as you said, Royce. I want to get into the bones of game one from the perspective of the Spur areas of dominance were very evident and by a considerable margin. 61-40 in rebounds, 52-38 points in the paint. They did a really good job generating second shots and putting the Thunder under the gun, which resulted in 29 free throws attempted. How do the Thunder adjust and adapt there if their propensity is to lean going small, which you saw them doing more often as the game unfolded?
12: Yeah, it's a great question, because, you know, that's where the mind goes, is that, you know, with the challenge that Wembanyama poses, I think it was pretty evident early on in the game that Isaiah Hartenstein was going to have somewhat of a reduced role. And, you know, obviously Hart is one of the league's best rebounders on both ends of the floor. And so, you know, it kind of became clear that, you know, that was going to be a challenge for the Thunder throughout the game. And I think there's areas that they can certainly clean up, you know, in terms of the gang rebounding element. You know, it's there, you can say general fundamental things about just simple blocking out. there was one play, I think it was Jalen Williams, that blocked out Wembanyama really well, and Wimby actually got called for an over the back foul, which is about as rare a thing in the NBA as you'll ever see, is an actual over the back call.
13: Exactly.
12: But yeah, I mean, I think there's certain areas I think fundamentally the Thunder can be better. I think they can crash from the corners a little bit better. I think in some regards it's kind of the same conversation the Thunder went through a couple seasons ago when they played Chet at the five before Hartenstein joined the team, is that you do kind of have to look at some of the trade-off elements that you're going to deal with smaller lineups, and where you can, you may be conceding some of the rebounding, but you've got to maximize and take advantage of what you get because of that. And so I think that that's where the Thunder can make up for some of that. But even beyond that, I think you got to understand Wembanyama is going to get some offensive rebounds. The guy's 9 feet tall. It's the other guys that you can't let Champagne come crashing in from the corner and grab one. You can't let Vassell get a putback. You've got to clean up those areas, and not let that happen with much frequency in game two.
6: I'm glad you laid out that the way you did, Royce, because the Thunder had 16 fast break points, but were only 7 of 14 shooting with a numbers advantage.
12: Yeah.
6: I would think our level of efficiency finishing there with odd number opportunities is going to be essential in game two. The other thing is the start of the game. I think that they knew and understood, both teams did, that there were going to be available three-point shots. Both teams are really good at packing the paint and forcing the opposition to less comfortable shots from guys that are not accustomed to scoring a lot. And while the Thunder had great looks, it seemed like they were more hesitant to take those early in the game, allowing the Spurs a quick jump, 7-0 and 12-3. In a game that goes double overtime, maybe you look back at that and lament it a little bit. How do the Thunder bring a level of focus and a level of let's jump on this team and land a punch from the outset in game two? And do you feel like that's going to be an important component of game two?
12: I think for sure. As we know, I mean, the Spurs are a great team, but the Thunder can certainly overwhelm teams. You brought up the transition element. Yeah, I mean, that was uncharacteristic of the Thunder, not finishing some of those plays in transition. They're typically so good at that if they turn a team live ball over, that basically becomes an automatic 2 points for the Thunder. So that's an area to do that. And I think, in terms of the better start, disrupting the Spurs and maybe getting some of those easy buckets, because anytime you're not going against a set defense where Wembanyama is standing down there in the dunker spot, that's a massive win for the Thunder. But whether it's a starting lineup change, Coach Mark obviously adjusted pretty quickly in that game to go to Caruso early in it. So, it wouldn't surprise me if there's, if it's a different group that starts. But I think that, one of the things that, you can simulate playing against Victor Wembanyama and the Spurs in practice. You can try to game plan and watch a ton of film, but you don't know what it feels like until you play against it. And I think there was certainly a little bit of a feel out element early in that game. Specifically, I think for SGA, I think he was trying to kind of understand the coverage that he was seeing, and now kind of having a better sense of it. I certainly would love to see a higher degree of aggressiveness, of confidently taking advantage of the trade-offs the Spurs are giving, because, I mean, they certainly are making some trade-offs to try to compensate for SGA's greatness as an offensive player. And, SGA said it himself last night, Matt, where, as the game went along, he felt like that he was starting to find the cracks in the defense. Early on, they were playing him really gap-heavy, and they had Wembanyama kind of standing on the backside there in basically a one-man zone. And Shea was trying to kind of find the sprays to find shooters there. And then as the game went along, he was able to kind of dial in some of the cracks to break down San Antonio. And also, I would assume that Mitch Johnson and the Spurs are a little bit rattled by the fact that the Thunder did make 17 threes, because, that is something that they're conceding. And if the Thunder are going to make their open shots, that really compromises that San Antonio scheme. So, if OKC can get off to a nice start and knock down, three of their first five threes that they get, that would be pretty nice, I think.
6: Before we let you run, what's a key area of watch, given what you've digested from the regular season series, from game one of the Western Conference Finals series, looking ahead to game two tomorrow?
12: I mean, I do think that, unlocking SGA's, complete floor game, I think, is going to be, something of a priority for the Thunder. I just think that that's an element that, I have full belief in SGA, and he's one of the smartest players I've ever been around. And the way that he's going to read and dissect the game, He quite frankly, Matt, as you know, I mean, he missed some good looks that he normally makes. And, I don't know if that was, there was a rust element to that or not, but, I have full confidence in him turning the page. I think the other big thing is being able to kind of, integrate some of the lineups that the Thunder weren't able to play a lot last season or throughout the season because of injuries. You know, AJ Mitchell playing with J-Dub, Caruso, Chet, and Shea was not a lineup we saw a lot. You know, I think getting more from AJ is clearly something that can be an incredible equalizer in this series. You know, AJ was so good in the first two series, kind of figuring out how he can still maximize his scoring ability alongside J-Dub. And then, of course, Chet. You know, I think Chet would look you in the eye and tell you that he's got to be better. There's nobody that's more of a gamer and a more of a competitive beast than Chet Holmgren. So, again, I just think that, maybe that's adjusting in Chet on the glass, or maybe he defends Wembanyama more or whatever it is. But, I think just Chet Holmgren simply looking more like Chet Holmgren will be to the benefit of the Thunder big time in game two.
6: Different opponents, and the Thunder were down 0-1-2 at home in the playoff run a year ago. The Nuggets in the Western semifinals, they rebounded 1-7. The Indiana Pacers in the NBA finals rebounded 1-7. This is a beastly opponent they're dealing with in so many different ways, but I know the Thunder feel like they've got what it takes, and they'll begin showing that with consistency in game two tomorrow night at 7:30. Royce, great stuff. Thank you so much for stopping in. We appreciate it.
12: You bet, Matt.
6: Royce Young of the Thunder with us. George Sedano, who's covering this series for ESPN television and radio, is next up. He'll offer his take on game one and what it may open up for game two moving forward in this best of seven series to decide who represents the West in the NBA Finals. George is next as we continue on the Thunder Full Court Press on the radio home for Thunder Basketball, 98.1 FM, WWLS, the sports animal.
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20: Once upon a time, just to be very blunt with you, two administrations ago, 70% of the mayor's administration were white men.
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6: 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Joined now by George Sedano, ESPN, both television and radio. George, welcome in. You were on hand last night. You know the buildup. You know this is the first time since the 81 Eastern Final. Two teams that won at least 62 regular season games vie for a shot to go to the NBA Finals. Back then it was Boston and Philly. That one went the distance, all seven games. And last night, an instant classic, a double overtime spur, 7-point win over the Thunder. What's your take after a game of this series?
30: I think we're in for a heavyweight fight, Matt, and thanks for having me on.
6: Yeah.
30: This is what the NBA is at its peak, these two teams. And we are watching peak NBA basketball right now. I feel like this is one of these series that is going to go down in history where we're going to go and say, man, do you remember where you were the first time these two teams met in this iteration? Because these two teams, I have a feeling, will meet each other in some way, shape, or form for the next several years, 3 to 5. And I think I'm being kind with just that. So this is just chapter one to me. I think the Thunder, look, they proved last year after winning the 16 games and winning the title that they can be down in a series and it's not a big deal. They're great at regrouping. You know, the way Mark says it, Mark Daigneault, he likes to talk about, you know, getting back to a neutral state of mind, win or lose. And I feel like they'll do that. And I'm pretty confident that we'll be heading to San Antonio 1-1. Cause again, I think we're going all the way in this one.
6: What, in your mind, given what you observed last night, George, would be important to bring neutralization, if that's the right word, to this series at 1-1, going to San Antonio for Game 3 3 days from now? What do you feel like the Thunder will need to do better in Game 2?
30: Well, first things first, they got to hit their open shots. They were 5 of 17 in the first half on open threes when Shea was doubled. And, you know, they were hitting those shots at a 60% clip against the Lakers, and I believe 53% during the regular season and the playoffs combined. So they've been pretty deadly when Shea's been doubled this season, as I'm sure you know. And I think you start with that. They hit any of those shots early on in the game, it's a different game. I know people like to focus at the end of the game, but there are things that can happen at the beginning of a game that can change the dynamics of a game for sure. The other thing I think is that they could also do offensively is, and I think they did some of that late in the game, or this late in the game, which is they moved Wembanyama around. They can't let him be a stationary target defensively and allow him to just kind of control what's going to happen on that end of the floor, right? They need to move him. That means they need to get the ball kind of moving, let the ball find some energy, and find ways to attack their defense that way when Wembanyama is not just sitting there in the paint.
6: One of the things noticeable to me about the Spurs, and everyone talks about the lack of experience, I talk about the talent. It oozes from this roster. Dylan Harper last night, for example, called upon to start for the first time in the playoffs. He's 20, but looked like a guy that had been in the league for 5, 6, 7 years with 7 steals, 24 points, 11 rebounds. He never was flustered by anything the Thunder did to him. A really impressive young player. Stephon Castle got rattled sometimes with 11 turnovers. Wembanyama was supreme. We've not seen a performance like that at his age since Kareem Abdul-Jabbar strung one together in postseason at age 22. So we know this team has the skill set. They're coached well enough under Vince Johnson. Is there anything you feel like, George, knowing the Thunder the way you do, the way they defend, that presented itself last night that is a vulnerability that ultimately could wear the San Antonio team down in this series?
30: Well, I think they found it, and I think the Stephon Castle thing is a real thing. And I know that they were attacking him a certain way. The way I would describe it is they weren't showing him a real presentation defensively. They were allowing him early in the game to go one-on-one. And then after that, they changed the way they decided to defend him. They wanted him to kind of put him in compromising positions to have to pass the ball kind of on the move because he's their highest turnover ratio guy. And he fell right into those traps. I mean, he had 11 turnovers yesterday, the most in his career. Now, granted, he hasn't played for very long, but the previous high was 10 against New Orleans earlier this season. And, you know, I think that's something they can attack is his inexperience at times handling the ball. Because, if you know, that's part of his effectiveness. You know, he's going to be great at what he does because he has the ball in his hands. So if you can limit that a little bit, that changes the dynamics for sure.
6: You bring an objective perspective that I think fans right now are having a hard time grasping after game one, and that is around Chet Holmgren and Chet's lack of assertiveness, lack of shots taken in game one. What do you look for from him knowing the competitor he is, George, in game two? What will be important to get him involved and active, especially early in the game?
30: You know, I just think that with him, he tends to generally find his offense, through the flow of the offense. And I think that they just – maybe they need to force feed him a little bit. You know, maybe I'm wrong. I don't know. You know, listen, Mark is a lot smarter at this than I'll ever be, right? But I think that if you look at just kind of his struggles, particularly against Wembanyama, I think that you have to combat that in a way that allows him to feel confident going into that matchup. And he certainly has plenty of history with him, as we all know. And he's had some success against him in different iterations. So I think you have to kind of tap into that some way, somehow, and allow him to succeed that way.
6: Are you with me that while Wemby may get 25 shots again at times in series, that's borderline too many from the Thunder's defensive perspective, But the times you get to the free throw line on top of that is the real issue. You attempted 13 free throws in addition to making 14 shots from the field en route to 41 points. Thunder have got to defend with more discipline from here, don't they, George?
30: Oh, yeah. I mean, for sure. That is way too many shot attempts and combined free throws for Victor. You know, look, Victor can affect the game in a lot of different ways. I don't think there's any doubt about that. But the Thunder need to come up with some sort of game plan. I think the stuff they did with Caruso worked to some extent at times, but I think a lot of that is going to be on Chet. You talked to me about Chet, you know, a second ago, and we were talking about offense, but defensively, he's going to need to take on that assignment. That's going to have to be something that we see more of. I know the Thunder have kind of shied away from that. We haven't seen it as much. Whether it was during the regular season or on or at the NBA Cup or even yesterday, there's been more of J-Dub and Caruso and a mixture of different guys. We saw Dort yesterday. I think Chet's going to have to take that one and just deal with the ramifications. And you know what? If that means offensively, you know, maybe he doesn't get as involved and his assignment needs to be more defensively, then so be it. And I think that the beauty of this team, the Thunder, and you know this as well as anyone, is that there's no egos. These guys check it at the door, man. Like, they're good to go, and they play for the collective. So I think if you tell Chet, hey, your assignment is Wemby defensively, and whatever you get us on offense is gravy, we'll figure that part out, I think he'd be fine with that. You know, I mean, he was the second player and defensive player of the year voting for a reason. So put him in that position to succeed.
6: NBC as a network has this series throughout. You represented ESPN Radio on the sidelines last night. Are you with this series for ESPN Radio throughout, George, or are you shifting over to the Eastern Conference at some point?
30: No, I'm with you guys on the West throughout this series.
6: Well, let me get your take on the Eastern Conference Finals. It starts tonight in the Big Apple. The Knicks were a snowplow in the playoffs. They've been the most impressive team maybe in the entire NBA with consistency offensively, just lighting it up with Karl-Anthony Towns in a different role, that top of the key or elbow facilitator. He's been outstanding, finding open shooters, and the Knicks are really humming, entering the matchup with Cleveland. The Cavaliers are really up and down, George, and it always maddens me watching them because they have extraordinary talent in Allen and Mobley on the front line, but some nights you don't even know they're there. Can they sustain consistency to be in this series against the Knicks, do you think?
30: You know, this season I've probably had them more than any single team, and I'm with you. They are very inconsistent. Their highs are incredibly high, and their lows are incredibly low. And, you know, the perfect example of that is game 6 and 7 of the previous series against Detroit, right? And, look, when they play with force and they just trust their ball movement, I think that's when they're at their peak, right? And that's not just the guards back there and Harden and Mitchell. I'm talking about the bigs also being involved with the ball movement and trusting the next pass. You know, particularly Mobley, you know, he did a really nice job, I thought, at different times of that series where he would set a hard screen and play with force. And then whether it was diving to the basket or creating an opportunity for someone else, spraying it to the outside or finding a cutter who would finish that particular basket at the rim. I think that he's a guy that they can play through as a hub. He just doesn't do it night in and night out. But if they're to win this series, they're going to need more of that from him.
6: And the James Harden effect, I'm not a big Harden fan for a lot of the same reasons you just laid out. There are times he tends to just disappear in critical moments in a high-level series. Can he sustain, do you feel like, against Brunson in the backcourt the Knicks will throw at him, including, I'm assuming, OG Anunoby will be back and relatively healthy, and I'm guessing Harden and Mitchell will see a heavy dose of OG in this series as well.
30: Yeah, listen, I think that for Harden, he's been most effective with this Cleveland team when he's the distributor, and I think that he allows those big guys to flourish and thrive, and even setting up hockey assists and things of that nature. I'm not saying that, you know, he's not going to take his shots and he's not going to attempt to get to the free throw line and he's going to take his step back threes. Yeah, that stuff is important. If he can hit those things, that's great, as long as he doesn't have more turnovers than assists like he's had in a couple of games in these playoffs. I think Cleveland can be in the game, but when he has a game like game 6, where he has 8 turnovers and 4 assists, you can't have that. But to me, it's about his distribution. Can he have a high assist game, keep the turnovers down? The shots will fall. He'll get to the free throw line. I think that stuff will get him into a rhythm, but it starts to me with his management of the game.
6: Before we let you run, big news in the NBA just breaking before we went on the air together here. Jason Kidd out in Dallas. Had a sense that might be coming with when Masai Ujiri took over the basketball side of the operations. Non-committal about Kidd. Kidd's kind of a unique character in the sense of some of the political games he's been known to play behind the scenes. He's out in Dallas. Does that mean he's got his eye on another job, George? Does it mean the Mavericks have their eye on a specific candidate, do you think?
30: Yeah, I don't know. It's probably a combination of both, if I had to guess. Masai's going to want his own guy, put his stamp on it. And I think, Jason, there's been plenty of rumors about him wanting a different role, even beyond being a coach. And perhaps he can find that elsewhere.
6: George, great stuff. Thanks for being with us tonight. Look forward to seeing you tomorrow night in the building.
30: All right, Matt. Take care. Thanks for having me.
6: George Sedano, ESPN, both television and radio, one of the best in the business at any and everything he does. He hosts a daily show out in Los Angeles for the ESPN radio affiliate, on the sidelines with ESPN radio coverage of this series, and he's on the sidelines for the TV side as well. Now, to break it down, and I don't know if you have a favorite network, now that, in essence, Chris and Michael Paris and Nick are kind of out of the equation in their standard roles during the regular season for Thunder broadcast, but NBC with Mike Tirico, Reggie Miller, Jamal Crawford are on this series throughout the course of it. ESPN with Mike Breen and Tim Legler and Richard Jefferson are working the Eastern Conference final. Then ABC takes over in the finals, and that will be Breen and company in that cast calling the games on the television side. So, but Sedano is part of whatever ESPN and ABC do and does a tremendous job in everything that he is assigned along the way. Really interesting, because I think his perspective on this series is exactly what I gathered from many of the national voices and pens last night leading into the series. They're foaming at the mouth. They're excited about what the series is going to bring. You've got two young, aspirational teams. OKC crossed the threshold to win a title a year ago. The Spurs have absolutely their eye on that target sooner than later, and they have the 1-0 jump in this series. So I think all the conventional wisdom about the inexperience that both teams have on some level, but certainly more so the Spurs at critical junctures on their roster, probably overblown, because this team is exceptionally well coached. They've got exceptional talent, and they've proven and did that last night. They took the blows from the Thunder in their comeback mode. They weathered Loud City. They hung in to finally persevere in double overtime to win the game, 122-115. And now, if you're thinking of chess moves, it's the move for the third tomorrow night. And Shai Gilgeous-Alexander acknowledged it up front. I've got to play better. We've got to play better, especially offensively. I suspect that we'll see the Thunder bring a force, a physicality. I think a decisiveness to game two from the start offensively, not a feeling out we saw to begin game one. I think in order to even this thing up and to deliver, and there are messages I think that go on during series. I absolutely believe that. I think to deliver the message that we're the favorites in this series for a reason, it's going to be important tomorrow night for the Thunder to gain somewhat of a swagger back against a San Antonio team that's incredibly confident right now. And they've got reason to be. They're in the Western Finals, and they're up one game to none. They've taken home court from the number one seed and the reigning NBA champs. So I think that it's game on now. The Thunder need to fight back, even things up at one tomorrow night. That's a 7:30 start, meaning a 6 o'clock pregame start here on the flagship station, 98.1 FM. WWLS. I want to remind you that the Thunder Full Court Press is brought to you by Thunderbird Casino in Norman off Highway 9 and in Shawnee as well. It's Survivor Month at Thunderbird, which means more punch cards for you equal more opportunities to win at the Players Club. 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
3: 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Back with you tomorrow for Thunder Basketball. 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It's been said a series really doesn't begin until the team wins on the road. The Spurs have sounded their arrival and are very present in this series. Thunder must respond tomorrow night before the scene shifts to San Antonio. Game 3 after tomorrow night's 7:30 start comes up Sunday at 7 down in the Alamo City. I want to thank our producer, Preston Poole, our guest, Royce Young of the Thunder, and George Sedano of ESPN. Thanks to you for listening. Until tomorrow night, this is Matt Pinto. Have a great night.
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0: 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Five Iron Golf salutes all of our kids' hard work in the classroom and on the field. 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
0: That's right, Oklahoma City. It is game time, hosted by Sam Humphries, with you until 9 p.m. every single weekday starting next week. This is the soft launch, and I wanted to answer the question of where has Sam been? Well, the answer is creating game time. And obviously with the NBA playoffs, the Western Conference Finals, and the Eastern Conference Finals,